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3: I'm Chris Villani. The Thunder take an 11-point lead on the Spurs into the start of the third quarter in Oklahoma City. We go back out there right now. Once again, our crew with the call with George Donato and PJ Carlissimo. Here's Mark Kestisher.
4: All right, Chris, thank you very much. An impressive first half. PJ Carlissimo in the first half for OKC. And more importantly, with Shai Gilgeous-Alexander finally getting going, 11 of his 15 points coming in that second quarter.
5: Yeah, Shai Gilgeous-Alexander offensively took the game over, but San Antonio 0-for-6 from the three-point line and 8 turnovers in the second quarter. That's been the difference in the game. The turnovers by San Antonio and Shai Gilgeous-Alexander playing like SGA that we know. Steph Castle's been extremes. He's got 16 points. He's the leading scorer in the game, but he's got 5 turnovers, and those turnovers, 13 turnovers have led to 16 OKC points. You just can't turn it over the way they did. Somehow they dodged a bullet with all the turnovers on Monday, but not tonight.
4: One of the stories we're following, we did not see J-Dub Jalen Williams in the second quarter. George Sedano, what do you have?
6: Guys, Jalen Williams, who exited in the second quarter, is still in the back at the moment. He is not starting the second half. Cason Wallace is starting. Our Tim McMahon is reporting that he's getting treatment on his left hamstring. That's the same hamstring he injured in game 2 against Phoenix in the first round, guys.
4: Appreciate that, and no J-Dub to open up this third quarter. As Luke Dort has it, dribbling to the free throw line, now pulls the jumper and hits it to open quarter number 3.
5: Luke Dort got him going to start the game. He does it again in the third quarter. Kesty, last point, bench points, 28-10 in favor of OKC. It was only 15-10 after the first quarter, 13-zip in the second quarter.
4: Led by Cason Wallace, who's starting the second half. Here's Wembanyama spinning in the high post and knocking down the jumper. Victor Wembanyama only had 7 points in the first half. He would have had 4 fouls if we didn't have a challenge system. He has 2. Hartenstein has it inside, outside. Holmgren, his 3 off target. It was short. Nearly saved on the end line by Dort, and it goes out of bounds.
5: Chet Holmgren has really struggled for OKC. It hasn't mattered so far tonight, but he needs to get on track in this series.
4: 64-53, Oklahoma City, just underway third quarter. Dylan Harper puts it on the deck, glides hard to the rim, goes to the left hand and lays it in. 10 points for the rookie, made all-rookie first team earlier tonight. Back within 9 is San Antonio. SGA penetrating, gets hassled, gives it up. Hartenstein to Dort, now back to SGA on the left. Castle, really good defender on him, putting a hand in his chest, 5 to shoot. SGA now driving on him, dumps it down low, Wallace, 2 to shoot. Pass Hartenstein, puts it up high over Wemby and knocks home the 10-footer.
5: What OKC is doing well tonight, they're not just settling for off-balance shots. When Wemby confronts them and they don't have anything, they're passing the ball to a more open teammate, so they're getting better looks. They forced up so many shots in uncomfortable situations on Monday, and it really hurt them.
4: Steph Castle trying to penetrate the free throw line, just got fouled. Shai Gilgeous-Alexander picks up his 2nd non-shooting foul. Dylan Harper inbounds from the side. Into Castle, nearly 2 minutes gone, third quarter. Down 11 is San Antonio. Castle to Champagne, has daylight, takes a 3 off the iron. No, Wembanyama, the long offensive rebound, but hitting the head, no whistle. Backs up, takes a 3, and knocks it home. And barks his displeasure for not getting a foul called before he drained the triple.
5: As San Antonio offensively has been very good, but they're not getting any stops at this end, Kesty.
4: SGA against Castle, had it poked away, got it back. Harassed again by Castle. Hits Cason Wallace, drives, gives to Hartenstein. The lefty push shot missed, got his own rebound with one hand, shoveled it outside. Into the corner, Wallace, his three, no good. Long rebound, Wembanyama with Hartenstein riding on
5: finally
4: his back.
5: Finally, a stop for San Antonio. They've scored virtually every time.
4: Here's the pass for Wemby, fouled by Hartenstein, was trying to chase him down the post. And let's check in with George Sedano.
6: Guys, I have an update on Jalen Williams. Left hamstring tightness will not return.
4: Thank you, George. That's big news. Looked like that hamstring at least. I remember Reggie Miller, you were watching the TV tape from NBC and thought he saw something at the end of game one.
5: Yeah, he did, and he was correct. And I'll tell you what, that's a big call there because Isaiah Hartenstein has been mugging Victor Wembanyama the entire second quarter, and he's gotten away with it. And it looked to me like Wemby was getting frustrated, and I thought he might get himself in foul trouble. He's going to welcome Wemby, Vic Hartenstein being on the bench for a little bit.
4: Wemby has it, gives it out to Vassell, and he drains a three. Devin Vassell, and the Spurs are within 5 points. 66-61. Hartenstein on the bench with four. Jay Will, Jalen Williams, the healthier of the Jalen Williams, on the floor for OKC. Now to Dort, Cason Wallace from the left. Drive, sends it out to Jay Will. The big man three on its way, rattled out, and rebounded by Harper, poked away by Wallace. Momentarily, San Antonio has it. Harper on his horse, Jay Will fell down. Harper went right past him, scored the layup. Timeout called by Mark Daigneault, who wants to argue the call with Josh Tiven. Jalen Williams ended up on the deck. Mark Daigneault asking all three officials separately how neither saw the contact. We're getting a look at the replay. Wemby put a right shoulder into him. Jay Will went down, but there was no whistle.
5: These guys are just jumping in front of him, though. They're not even letting him run up and down the floor. That can't be an offensive foul all the time. I understand what Mark Daigneault is saying, but the bigger problem, San Antonio started out the second half 5-for-7 from the field.
4: 12-4 run to open the third quarter. Timeout, 8:42 to go in the third. Thunder 66, Spurs 63. 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
23: Yo soy Christopher Sanchez.
24: Claro que sí.
16: Huh?
24: Boy, young guy.
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22: Woo-hoo!
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25: The big tents, they're up, but prices are
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16: Chiefs.
25: Way down.
16: Just 250 down.
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22: Thousands off.
25: Get your butt to Barbera.
16: Woo-hoo! Just 250 down. You're driving around Philly town. Right, Christopher Sanchez?
23: Yo soy Christopher Sanchez. Y síganme a Gary Barbera en el bus.
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22: Cherokees, Grand Cherokees,
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25: Woo-hoo! Is Barbera the best?
16: Tell them, All-Star.
24: Oh, young guys.
16: Woo-hoo! Happy birthday, USA.
22: Barbera.
16: Chiefs, Chiefs.
22: Thousands off.
16: And just an American All-Star, 250 down.
22: Just 250 down.
16: All right, Christopher Sanchez.
24: Oh, young guys.
16: Tell them Christopher Sanchez sent you.
22: Go fight.
26: Woo-hoo! I'm Gary Barbera with one more thing to say. Happy Memorial Day.
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0: Thursday, we'll react to Game 2 of the Western Conference Finals. 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It's on Sportsmanlike, 6 a.m. Eastern, right here on ESPN Radio, ESPN 2, and ESPNU.
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4: 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I don't think it's some sort of attitude problem. 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

0: morning. He said he felt like he was a 22-year-old back in Green Bay in 2006. And it's fitting because then 20 years later, Rodgers was actually a huge part of McCarthy being hired here in Pittsburgh when he suggested to GM Omar Khan early in the offseason, hey, you guys should take a look at Mike McCarthy, bring him in for an interview, see what happens. Rodgers said once that happened, then his interest was piqued because of that full circle aspect of this. And now they're just getting started for this last ride and they're going to go out together.
1: Reunited with his future Hall of Fame quarterback. Meanwhile, there's another coach impressed with an incoming rookie. That's next. SportsCenter All Night continues. It's ESPN Radio.
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7: Yo soy Christopher Sanchez.
8: Claro que sí.
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8: Boy, young guy.
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6: Woo-hoo!
5: And Gary Barbera's celebrating.
9: The big tents, they're up, but prices are
5: Chiefs,
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5: Chiefs.
9: Way down.
5: Just 250 down.
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5: 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You're driving around Philly town. Right, Christopher Sanchez?
7: Yo soy Christopher Sanchez.
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9: Woo-hoo! Is Barbera the best?
5: Tell them, All-Star.
8: Oh, young guys.
5: Woo-hoo! Happy birthday, USA.
6: Barbera.
5: Chiefs, Chiefs. Thousands off.
6: And
5: just an American All-Star. $250 down.
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5: All right, Christopher Sanchez.
8: Oh, young guys.
5: Tell him Christopher Sanchez sent you.
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10: Woo-hoo! 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Happy Memorial Day.
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1: I'm pleased to move on from that showing by the Cavs to discussing what you witnessed firsthand on Monday night, McMahon, and that was the incredible performance of Victor Wembanyama, including the shot heard round the world with his 32-footer there in the first overtime. And, you know, one of the reasons I think Wembanyama took that shot was because there was about 29 seconds left on the clock when he took it, which ensured that it would create a 2-for-1, which I think is one of the reasons why he took it. So that even if he missed it, the Spurs would have had a chance to defend and have another chance. And that, to me, sort of personifies Victor Wembanyama, that he would, number one, have the guts to take that shot. Number two, have the arrogance to believe he would make it. Number three, have the ability to make the shot. And number four, do it in a way that was strategic. I think sort of sums up the way that whole game played out. And I'm sure that the mood in Oklahoma City after not losing a playoff game for weeks is a little bit tense right now.
2: Yeah, and the Thunder are familiar with this territory. It's not a comfortable situation, but they are confident. They lost the opener to the Nuggets last year, came back and won game two, won a seven-game series. Same thing in the finals against the Pacers. Both of those were heartbreaking losses. Aaron Gordon hitting the game-winning three for the Nuggets. Tyrese Haliburton hitting, you know, his millionth game winner of last season in the finals game one. So, you know, they've been here, you know, as Mark Daggett said, one thing he loves about this team is their ability to problem solve.
1: That was a great quote. I you know, let's just put it this way. I was a little bit more impressed with that tact than Kenny Atkinson's after this game.
2: Sure. And, you know, he loves his team's ability to problem solve, especially throughout the course of a playoff series. Having said that, it's a different kind of calculus. Geometry, whatever damn math you want to bring up, when you put Victor Wembanyama in the equation. And he
3: probably creates, geometry is probably the best thing to say there. Probably
2: he
3: geometry.
2: Creates problems that we've never seen in the NBA before. And look, as phenomenal as he was on the offensive end, and we can get into that, this game for the Thunder was lost when they had the ball. They didn't score enough points. They're not going to win games with Shea going 7 of 23. But why did Shea go 7 of 23? What was the primary factor in that? It was Victor Wembanyama. And they've got great point of attack defenders. Dylan Harper is a dog. Stephon Castle's a dog. Like, they're throwing an extra body at him. Sean Sweeney, by the way, the last tactician to send the Thunder home in a playoff series was Sean Sweeney with the Mavericks. Sean Sweeney did a hell of a job orchestrating that defense from the bench. You know, give Mitch Johnson and his coaching staff their due credit. But when you've got this 7.5-foot guy with awesome mobility and unbelievable instincts, where he can zone up basically and he can cover elbow down on both sides of the floor from 3-point line to 3-point line. He's not a rim protector. He's a large chunk of the floor protector. Look at the block shot that he had on Shea's baseline step back mid-range jumper.
3: Over another defender.
2: Yes.
3: It's like, insane.
2: What?
3: A fadeaway jumper over a guy guarding him. Victor just goes, I'm just going to block it. I'm just going to go over you both and block it.
2: There's another one where Shea has the ball. He's like right down on the block on the other side of the floor. And Wimby didn't block it, but Shea short-armed it because Wimby was there. And that's a miss. And so you have shots blocked. He had three of those. You have shots altered. He had a lot of those. And then you have shots that aren't even thought about because we ain't going in there. How many times do you guys just dribble all the way through on the baseline?
3: Yep.
2: Or probe and, you know, hit the brakes, a U-turn. Wimby is the most dominant defensive player we've ever seen. And he had 41 points and 24 rebounds in his first conference finals game. And oh, by the way, played 49 minutes and the 49th minute was maybe his best. So kind of answer that question too.
3: Yeah. I mean, like you said, the thing that was amazing watching it was all the times where the Thunder are probably the best team in the league at getting to the rim, our best team in the league at getting to the rim. And whether it was Shea, whether it's AJ Mitchell, who's great at it. Like all these guys would get in the paint and just be like, nope, I'm going to turn right. Nope, I'm going to turn left. I'm going to do anything but shoot the ball, where they would always just get to the rim and make a layup, or get to the rim and hit a 3-foot floater. Cause you've got this guy who's just standing like somewhere in the vicinity that he could be 12 feet away from you and he can block your shot and he can totally change things. And I do think you saw, to me at least, you were there, McMahon. So I'm curious what you thought. It felt like the Thunder started to figure stuff out as the game went along. And I think, you know, it felt like when they had their best stretches, Shea in particular, in the fourth quarter, like, and Jalen Williams, I thought, was pretty good about it too. It was like everything was really direct and fast. And like, I'm making a hard decision and I'm getting to a spot and I'm rising up and shooting. Cause if you give Victor even like a second to react to what you're doing, it's over. Like you got no chance then, because he's just going to come from wherever he's at and stop you.
1: I got in a good spirited discussion / argument with Amon Shumpert and Danny Green, doing some TV with them. Two guys who are NBA champions and, you know, were known for their wing defense.
4: Yeah, elite defensive players, both of them, yeah.
1: And I was arguing, and yeah, I know that you'll tell me if you think that I'm wrong. I was arguing that I don't think that the Thunder game plan against Wembanyama was flawed. Because if you look at the regulation, now in the second overtime, he was absolutely, you know, awesome and ended the game, put him in the dirt.
3: At which end are you talking about the game plan?
1: The Thunder's defensive game plan against Wembanyama, which is to employ mostly wings.
3: Yeah.
1: And then have their big man, whether it was Holmgren or Hartenstein or Jalen Williams, be the secondary defender. But mostly it was Alex Caruso and Lou Dort, and see if anybody else.
5: Yeah. And some Jalen Williams. J. Dub, the wing.
3: In the 27 plays that Alex Caruso was the final defender on Victor Wembanyama in game one, the Spurs were 6 for 17. They were 1 for 9 on threes. They had 6 turnovers. They had 0.72 points per play. I'd say that strategy was pretty good. I thought where they, to McMahon's point, I thought where they failed was at the other end of the game or the other end of the court.
1: Well, I'm just saying, Danny and Shump were arguing that Chet has to step up and take the assignment.
3: Well, Chet has to just be 1,000 times better than he was in game one, because he was terrible in game one. He has to just be much better.
4: I can understand their argument. Chet is the primary guy. I think Wimby was 3 of 9 against him. And, you know, you do the math. I don't have it right in front of me, but he was
1: 33%. There you go.
4: Not that math, you stupid.
3: He was, 11 for... I'll look up his numbers.
4: He was
3: right
4: very
3: now.
4: Efficient against everybody else.
3: Yeah.
1: In regulation, he was 9 of 19.
4: Yeah. Well, but some of those were Malone bucket, where he's getting 3 rebounds on a possession and finishing.
1: Well, I understand. You're going to have to, if you're going to guard him with a wing, you're going to have to accept he's going to get some offensive rebounds. You don't want him to get 9.
4: Well, Caruso is great at making it tough to get the ball, to catch the ball, to catch it where you want it. If Wimby catches it where he wants it against Caruso, there's no hope. Or Jalen Williams or Lou Dort. The whole thing they got to do is push him off his spot, you know, front him, deny him. There's help coming, all that kind of stuff. I didn't think it was a terrible defensive performance against Wimby, despite the fact that he had 41 points, despite the fact that starting with that 30-footer, he outscored the Thunder 12-7 to close the game. I didn't think it was a terrible defensive performance against him. Again, I think this game, and the Thunder think this game, was lost because they weren't able to generate offense. And that gets back to, they weren't able to get Wimby moving around. You have to, you know, make him move directions multiple times. Maybe you can catch him. If you're going to be driving, you got to be able to catch him in a Gortat screen. You can't have him just able to roam and challenge at the rim. You know, you've got to be able to, you know, catch him a split second late on a rotation like Shea did on that dunk in overtime, which, by the way, he had that dunk in overtime, and that was his only points in the last two overtimes. That's why you say, Bontemps, do you think they figured something out in the fourth quarter? It didn't carry over. I'm sure there was some good film for him to watch, but it didn't carry over to, you know, the overtimes.
3: I thought it carried over in the first overtime. I mean, they had a chance to win the game and then didn't close it. But I mean, I'm with you though. I thought they came in the game and they were, in my opinion, just way too passive going at Victor inside. And it was a lot of like, we're going to zoom through the paint and not look at the rim. And so Victor could just stand there. And look, I understand, like, he's different than anybody we've ever seen. But like, Victor was just standing there like this and like, well, we're not going to try that. And they just would go through and then it would like zoom in and then try to kick passes out. And because the Spurs defenders know Victor's there, like Stephon Castle and Dylan Harper and these guys, Devin Vassell, can all just stay with their guy and they don't have to collapse on anybody. And then it's just, oh, we're going to throw the ball right to somebody on the perimeter where a guy would typically be open for a three. That's what I mean. Like, it felt like as the game went on, they started to figure some of that stuff out. But I mean, again, you're like you said, I mean, he's the most dominant defensive force we've ever seen. He's like, he's breaking the game. Like, he's just breaking things that ever, like the whole history of the sport, basically, there's all these things that if you typically do, it's going to lead to success. And because he's just standing there on the court, it's there's stuff that just isn't going to work against him. And it's going to be fascinating to see how they adjust and how they evolve, because they will come up with new stuff. They'll try new, they'll have different things they can do. They're a phenomenal team with great coaching and a ton of versatile talent, but this is as big a challenge as anybody has ever seen trying to score against this guy. And
4: quite literally,
3: you know, certainly. Yeah, quite literally. And you know, that was, I agree. I thought, I with you, Brian, I thought their defensive game plan against Victor largely was good.
1: I guess that's good news and bad news because
4: he had 41.
1: Yeah, because like I said, it was juiced by the last overtime. I'm not arguing that in the last overtime. In the last overtime, Victor outlasted everybody and he had 9 points in that overtime, and you throw in the three.
4: Most minutes of his, maybe of his career, certainly of this team.
3: That is the other thing that I do really think is something to watch, is playing every other day. And like those five starters all played at least 44 minutes.
4: Hey, youngest starting lineup at a conference finals that we can track.
3: Playing every other day for 2 weeks is going to be a challenge.
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10: 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Coming up Thursday, we'll react to Game 2 of the Western Conference Finals. Plus, after an epic collapse, will the Cavs have enough to rebound in Game 2? 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
11: Hey, this is Rich Eisen. Coming up on Thursday, the latest from the Western Conference Finals. Two-time Super Bowl champ OCU Manura, and we say hello to former WWE superstar John Cena. 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

0: that performance was the beginning, officially to me, of the Victor era. And it started in game one. Now,
1: it was at least a 7 or 8 LOL game where I just started cracking up when he did something.
0: I mean, it was, yeah.
1: He hits a 30-footer with a game on the line, I crack up.
2: I had some LOLs tonight watching Cavs play. I don't know if that's the same.
1: These are pleasant LOLs.
2: McMahon, I heard you were distracted from your pickup game on Tuesday night.
1: Got to be honest. Wasn't playing well. Didn't mind getting...
2: To put it in Cavs parlance, Bontemps, he was getting a little unlucky.
1: it was a very unlucky pickup performance. We're going to go 5-7.
0: Hey, Jacob play?
1: He got a little something. We're getting a rematch in San Antonio. I'm working on a gym right now. My record during these playoffs is 5-3. Jay Kidd's record with the Mavericks is 205-205, and it's going to stick right there because, he didn't get fired. It was the mutually agreed to part ways. But look, let's just call it like it is.
2: The Cavs didn't blow that lead. They mutually agreed to part ways with it.
0: They mutually agreed to lose the game. Both the Knicks and the Cavs agreed the Cavs would lose. So the Cavs said, sure, that'd be great.
1: So as soon as Masai Ujiri got hired by the Mavericks, you knew this was a distinct possibility because...
2: Coming out of the draft combine in Chicago last week, it was a growing discussion.
1: There was widespread anticipation.
2: Good job.
1: Unfortunately, I was unable to get enough confirmation to beat the press release, but this was not a shock. And... All you had to do was watch Masai Ujiri's press conference. He was asked straight up if Jake Kidd was going to be the coach. And he said, we're going to evaluate everything from head to toe. Also, Jason Kidd was not aware Masai Ujiri was being hired.
2: That was a bad sign.
1: After Jake Kidd, by the way, tried to move up to the front office and become the president of basketball operations. Now,
2: bad sign one.
1: Yeah, Jake Kidd knew months in advance that wasn't going to happen. It's not like he was surprised he didn't get the job.
2: Correct me if I'm wrong on this, McMahon. Bad sign part one. Ready?
1: Uh-huh.
2: Jason Kidd was not aware that Masai Ujiri was being hired to be the team president.
1: Pretty bad sign.
2: Bad sign number two. Maybe not at all of them, but I heard that when the Mavericks had meetings with potential draft picks last week in Chicago, that Jason Kidd wasn't always in the room.
1: I would say that's not a great sign.
2: Considering they have a lottery pick and it's, pretty important.
0: To me, this all goes back to not the head-to-toe comment from Masai at his press conference, but when Masai talked about the Luka Doncic trade, what did he say about the Luka Doncic trade? That is now in the past. We are done talking about the Luka Doncic trade, and we are looking forward as an organization, and we're moving past it. And I would say...
1: What they're trying to do is clean house of anybody who had any level of involvement in that.
0: That's what I was getting to. Like, this is... Masai Ujiri is in charge. He is there. He is a huge personality. He is a fresh face. And he is completely starting over with the Mavs.
1: Clean slate is the messaging from the Mavericks.
0: 100%. And that's what this is. We've got Cooper Flagg. We're going to have another, you got the 9th pick in this draft. They're going to get another really interesting young player in the draft. We'll see what they do with Kyrie Irving, whether they trade him or not. See if they can get Derek Lively healthy. You know, they're moving forward, build around Cooper Flagg, and it's forward looking and forward facing. And we're not thinking about the Luka trade anymore. We're not associated with, I mean, they are, but I'm saying that's what this is about.
1: Right. They're trying to move past the Luka trade.
0: That's right. We're getting past all this stuff. And like, if Jason Kidd was still coaching the team, you'd still be thinking about the Luka trade. Like that, it'd be part of the whole thing. And it's now, it's all about what's going on with Cooper. Where are the Mavs going from here? And, you know, it will be interesting to see what Masai Ujiri does in terms of hiring a coach. To me, I know he was there the past few years before this year, but I'd be going down I-35 and I'd be getting Sean Sweeney. I'd be having him come back up I-35 to Dallas, and that'd be the end of my search.
2: Sean Sweeney is lead associate head coach.
0: Head coach of the Spurs.
1: I did check. Masai is definitely trying to be very buttoned up and tight-lipped. I did inquire with a source who familiar with his thinking, and I said, hey, would Sean Sweeney's connection with Jay Kidd eliminate him as a candidate? And I was told no, that wouldn't eliminate him as a candidate. Like they would consider him as an individual, not as Jay Kidd's right hand man. If it comes to that, I don't have at this point

0: a list of candidates, I would say a couple things. Masai's track record is not necessarily swinging for big names. It's trying to find the next great coach. You know, he likes discoveries, Wendy.
1: Well, that's what, you know, when he hired Nick Nurse.
2: He's hired two coaches. He's hired Nick Nurse and he's hired Darko Arjakovic. Those are the two coaches he's hired.
0: Right. And with Darko, the other guys, like some other candidates there were Charles Lee, who is now a first-time head coach in Charlotte. Miss Johnson, who's now a first-time head coach in San Antonio, is doing a really good job. It wasn't a bunch of like big-name coaches, is my point. Now, I don't know which direction Masai is going to go. Patrick Dumont, his MO is the exact opposite. Let me get the biggest, most proven name with the best resume possible. Rick Welts as a CEO, Masai Ujiri. But this is going to be Masai's search. Mike Schmitz, our former colleague, who's now the Mavericks GM, will you know, be part of that process. And then, you know, Dumont will be kind of kept abreast of things, but really not directly involved until they get it down to the last, you know, batch of finalists.
2: Well, like I said, to me, this should be a very easy search. Like, John Sweeney's the top assistant in the league. He's familiar with the franchise. Look at what he's doing with the Spurs. He's exactly what they need. So we'll see what they do. But to me...
0: But Sweeney would also fit.
2: Yes.
0: You know, he would fit that track record for Masai. Let me go find a really sharp assistant coach who's the next great coach, not necessarily a guy who's got, you know, some long track record as a head coach. So we'll see. I do think, you know, the Sweeneys, those types of guys will be part of the search, but where exactly it lands, you know, that I couldn't tell you. And by the way, this was like J. Kidd obviously was the headliner. There were a lot of people who mutually agreed to part ways with the Mavericks today. Bunch of scouts, assistant coaches, you know, analytics guys. Like Masai Ujiri inherited a situation where there's Donnie Nelson leftovers, there's Nico Harrison leftovers, and he's going to run his own basketball operations department. He's in the teardown process before he puts it together.
1: Well, the Mavericks mutually agreed to continue with Cooper Flagg.
0: Oh, that's good. That's a good idea. I would do that too.
1: That's a key factor in the Mavericks situation. I think that's a key factor. Typically, when you fire a coach who's had success and, you know, these last two seasons, I don't know how much you assign it to Kidd because after Luka and then you had the injuries to AD and Kyrie, they tanked. And then this year they tanked. So, you know, I don't know how much of those 205 wins and losses were fair. But typically when you fire a coach who's had success and Kidd took them to the finals, you have a pretty good idea of who you're going to hire because you don't want egg on your face. In this scenario, because there's a new GM, the standard is different. So I would expect that there
2: it's
1: would be
2: a search. It's also a very desirable job because of the presence of Cooper Flagg.
1: Absolutely.
2: So it's not like they're going to have trouble hiring somebody. And by the way, I give credit to Patrick Dumont because that, as Ben has reported, Jason Kidd had a contract, I believe, through 2030 and was owed north of $40 million. And that's a lot of money to eat, on, especially when you extended him a year ago to keep him from going to the Knicks and after turning him down from being able to go to the Knicks. And
0: he got two extensions from Patrick Dumont, one during the finals run and then again last year.
2: So for Masai Ujiri to go to Patrick Dumont and say, hey, listen, I want to make a coaching change. There are not many owners that would say, I'm going to eat $40+ million. They would say, hey, give this a year and see how it goes first because I don't want to pay that much money. So full credit to him for hiring Masai Ujiri and saying, hey, you're going to run the team and we're going to let you do it how you'd want to do it. And if that means we've got to spend a lot of money, then so be it.
0: And what I would say is Masai didn't necessarily go to Dumont and say, hey, I want to make a change. Patrick Dumont hired Masai Ujiri and said, listen, don't worry about the money with J. Kidd. If you want to move on from him, you're fully authorized to make that decision.
2: Right.
1: Well, the Edelson family that owns the Mavericks has it.
2: They do have it.
0: It's a rounding error for them.
1: All right. So for the first time, guys, in history, both conference finals game ones went to overtime. So hopefully this is the beginning of two excellent playoff series that provide high-level basketball, although not about that quarter for the Cavs, but high-level basketball and high-level entertainment.
2: It's pretty good. It's pretty good stuff. I was waiting for McMahon to say something, but he didn't.
0: You never waited for me to say something in your life.
2: No, relax.
1: All right. Thank you so much to our producers, Mark, Miles, and Jackson. Thank you to McMahon and Bontemps. Thank you for listening and watching the Hoop Collective. We'll be talking to you later this week after Cavs-Knicks Game 2.
0: Adios, amigos.
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9: Chiefs.
13: Way down.
10: Just 250 down.
9: Turkey.
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10: 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You're driving around Philly town. Right, Christopher Sanchez?
11: Yo soy Christopher Sanchez. Síganme a Gary Valvera en el Boulevard.
10: With Sanchez Selection.
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13: 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Is Barbera the best?
10: Tell them, All-Star.
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10: Woo-hoo! Happy birthday, USA.
9: Barbera.
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1: 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Well, what do you know? Would you look at that? And it's actually one time you can look at the sun.
2: Here goes Heidemann, spins in the paint, lofts it up. No, rebound Edwards with 9 seconds. Connecticut does not have a timeout. Leisure Walker pushes up in stride, Burke, and lays it in. Plus the foul. Connecticut leads.
1: NBC Sports Boston Sun, an 80-78 win over the Storm. Connecticut's first win of the season. They snap a five-game losing streak. Storm falling to 1-4 to start the season, tying the worst five-game start in franchise history. Wings and Sky were in a 10-point game.
3: 8 on the shot clock now for Beckers. 4 seconds. Beckers gets downhill, lays it high off the window. Dallas does exactly what they want to do right there. Take up time off the clock and score late in the clock.
1: That's what they do. USA Network with the call. Wings a 10-point win, 99-89. Jessica Shepherd with 18 points, 10 rebounds, career-high 12 assists. Second career triple-double. It's the first triple-double in the WNBA this season. Paige Becker, 24 points on 11 of 19 shooting, extending her streak of games scoring at least 15 to 10. Longest active in the WNBA. AZ Fudd, dozen points, tying her career high, back-to-back game scoring in double figures. Fever and fire in the other game of the night.
3: Fox trying to slow down Mitchell. Look at Timpson soaring in for the offensive rebounds. The ball movement from the Fever leads to three more for Mitchell. That's a great example of it from Sarah Williams.
4: I think we have to get the best out of what you can for your players, right? And Leah Boston continues to go to work.
1: USA Network Fever, a 90-73 win over the Fire. Aaliyah Boston, 24 points, 8 of 11 from the floor, hit 2 of her 4 three-pointers, 24 points, 8 rebounds after missing the last game with a lower leg injury. Fever, a 90-point game. They've scored 85 or more in 5 consecutive games to start the season. SportsCenter All Night, ESPN Radio to baseball. Dodgers with Shohei Ohtani as the starting pitcher. And also in the lineup. So he was the first one in the batter's box in the top of the first in San Diego.
5: The first pitch from Vasquez. Ohtani swings and sends it high in the air to deep right center. Merrill back at the wall. It is gone! Shohei Ohtani mulls the first pitch from Randy Vasquez.
1: Certainly helping himself right out of the gate. And as for the mound,
5: ninth pitch coming from Ohtani DeLoriano. It's strike three, and everybody knew it. A sinker from Ohtani to get his fourth K of the game.
1: AM 570 LA Sports. Ohtani's second career leadoff homer in a game that he started as pitcher, first in the regular season. He allowed 3 hits in 5 innings, shortest outing of the season, lowered his ERA to 0.73, second lowest by a Dodgers pitcher through 8 starts of a season since earned runs became official in 1912. Oh, by the way, Dodgers shut out the Padres 4-0. Padres are shut out for the 4th time this season, 3rd time this month. Shut out 10 times by the Dodgers over the last 5 seasons. No other team has shut them out more than 5 times over that span. Speaking of shutouts, Pirates and Cardinals.
6: Going for somebody that doesn't, you know, usually fit that profile. Here's a line drive toward the right field corner. Short wall out there, and it's gone. Right down the line. Spencer Horwitz homers off McGreevy again, and the Pirates open with a 1-0 lead. Swanson, the right-hander of the Cardinals, sets and delivers. Swinging a ball line to left. That's down for a base hit. Sliding Fermin to cut it off from the wall. Running on the pitch, Gonzalez. He's around third, and he'll come in to score on the offline throw. And they're going to say that he missed third base. And he did not. 2 runs are in on Reynolds' double. 7-0 Pirates in St. Louis.
1: Pirates adding insurance in that 8th inning with a 2-run double from Brian Reynolds. No relation. 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The Fan. Pirates a 7-0 shutout of the Cardinals. The win snaps a 4-game losing streak. Pittsburgh's 6th shutout this season, tied for the 2nd most in baseball. Cardinals are shut out for the 3rd time this season, second time in the last three games. Brewers also with a shutout on Wednesday.
7: Cabrera brings home the pitch, and Hamilton rips one into center, down for a base hit. Around third, and headed for home is Freeland. Now the ball gets past PCA. Ortiz still running. He's going to score. Hamilton around third. He's on his way home. Here's the throw. Hamilton, head first slide. He's safe. Three runs on one swing from David Hamilton.
1: 620 WTMJ Brewers, a 5-0 shutout of the Cubs, who are shut out for the sixth time this season. Brewers get their first series sweep of three or more at Wrigley since 2021. Braves, meanwhile, continue to win.
8: Looking for a base hit right here. And Austin hits a deep drive to center. Ruiz back to the wall. He just manhandled this thing. It's a three-run homer by Austin Riley to straightaway center field. And it's now a 3-1 Braves lead in the top of the second.
1: 680 The Fan. Braves a 9-1 win over the Marlins. Atlanta's 34th win in 50 games. Tied for their third best 50-game start since 1900. Eighth 9-run game this season as the Braves beat the Marlins 9-1. All evened up in Oklahoma City with an interesting move by the Thunder. That's next at ESPN Radio.
0: 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Jordan Walker leads the St. Louis Cardinals into American Family Field to go head-to-head with Jake Bowers and the Milwaukee Brewers.
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13: 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Coming up Thursday, we'll react to Game 2 of the Western Conference Finals. 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
16: 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Coming up on Thursday, the latest from the Western Conference Finals. Two-time Super Bowl champ OCU Manura, and we say hello to former WWE superstar John Cena. 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
17: That's what Oklahoma City is saying right now after making sure that series is tied at one with the San Antonio Spurs, the Western Conference Finals. And how much will the Cavaliers say if they don't win Game 2 versus the Knicks? It's the cool addition of Freddie and Harry. 3 p.m. Eastern Time on the mighty ESPN Radio and ESPN+.

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1: 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The Raiders drafted Fernando Mendoza with the expectation he would be their quarterback into the future. So far, so good, says Raiders coach Clint Kubiak.
2: Anything that you put in front of him, he's going to attack it, you know. So anything that's new, he spends extra time on it. You can tell he fixes things from one day to the next. Very coachable. He's working his tail off. It's very important to him. Asks a lot of great questions. When he gets on the field, he's no BS. He's all ball.
1: Now, as for how things will play out for Las Vegas in terms of, let's say the depth chart, ESPN Raiders reporter Ryan McFadden.
3: Even though Fernando Mendoza was the first overall pick in this year's draft, the Raiders are making him earn his spot. During practice today, Kirk Cousins took the majority of the first team reps, while Mendoza played mostly with the rookies and the third team. Now, Kubiak said he does not have a specific timeline in terms of when he wants to name a starter. He's going to let that reveal itself during training camp. The expectation, however, is for Cousins to start the season as a starting quarterback, due to Kubiak, general manager John Spytek, and even minority owner Tom Brady are big believers in letting a young quarterback sit and wait behind a veteran instead of starting him right away.
1: But so far, so good, says the Raiders. SportsCenter All Night, ESPN Radio, back to

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2: 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Don't ever give up.
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0: Nationals double up the Mets 8-4. Nationals returning to 500 for the second time since April 1st.
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1: Number 5.
0: Reds get their first series win on the road in a month, adding insurance in the top of the ninth. 700 WLW.
4: And now Stewart turns on one and lifts it high, deep, and gone into the second deck in left field here at Citizens Bank Park. A two-run shot for Sal Stewart. He got a cutter on the inside part of the plate, and he launched it out of here.
1: Number 4.
0: Stanley Cup playoff action. Avs may have won the President's Trophy this season, but it's Vegas striking first in the conference final in Denver. Fox Sports 98.9.
5: Knights come in. Here's Marner working through the slot. Puck came off the stick. In front, they score! Marner to Dorofeev, and the Knights take a 2-0 lead. It's a power play goal. Dorofeev's 10th of the postseason, and another assist for Mitch Marner.
1: Number 3.
0: He gave up 3 hits in 5 innings, but also had 1 hit on 1 pitch. AM 570 LA Sports.
6: The first pitch from Vasquez. Ohtani swings and sends it high in the air to deep right center. Merrill back at the wall. It is gone! Shohei Ohtani mauls the first pitch from Randy Vasquez.
1: Number 2.
0: In Kansas City, Boston rallies late, specifically in the top of the seventh when they grabbed the lead. WEEI.
7: The 3-1 to Jaron Duran, and he swings and hits a fly ball deep towards left field. Collins back at the track, at the wall, he leaps. It's gone! Two straight nights of Jaron moments. Oppo and the Red Sox take a 4-3 lead in the seventh inning.
1: Number 1.
0: NBA, the Thunder pulling even in the Western Conference Finals. The Spurs did make some noise in the loss.
8: For Wemby makes the catch. Now he sends it outside. Castle on the drive. Glides in and throws it down.
9: Hello.
8: What a jam with a right hand elevating.
9: You're going to see that one over Isaiah Hartenstein, who's an excellent shot blocker.
0: Castle with 25 points, but it comes in the loss. Thunder getting 30 from SGA as they pull even. ESPN insider Brian Windhorst.
10: I'm exhausted. The level of ingenuity, the level of creativity, the level of just sheer fight that is being displayed by these two teams. I mean, the Thunder have their entire hands full trying to deal with Victor Wembanyama. They are working so incredibly hard to battle him at both ends, to counter him, to figure out a way around him, over him, behind him. They're holding him, they're shoving him, they're pushing him. And then the Spurs are dealing with guys falling down with injury. I mean, this is really truly going to be the heavyweight aspect of this is who's going to be standing at the end. This feels like 4 games have been packed into 2.
0: And now we're packing the rest of the series into essentially a best of 5. More from Wendy just over an hour from now on Sportsmanlike. That's going to do it for SportsCenter All Night. I'm Jay Reynolds. It's Thursday, May 21st. Josh Allen turning 30 today. Evan, Canty, Michelle standing by on Sportsmanlike is next. It's ESPN Radio.
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18: Woo-hoo!
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17: Chiefs,
21: down.
17: Chiefs.
21: Way down.
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17: Woo-hoo! Just 250 down. You're driving around Philly town. Right, Christopher Sanchez?
19: Yo soy Christopher Sanchez. 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
21: 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Is Barbera the best?
17: Tell them, All-Star.
20: Oh, young guys.
17: Woo-hoo! Happy birthday, USA.
20: Barbera.
18: Chiefs, Chiefs.
17: Thousands off.
18: And
17: just an American All-Star. 250 down.
18: Just 250 down.
17: Right, Christopher Sanchez.
20: Oh, young guys.
17: Tell them Christopher Sanchez sent you.
18: Go fight.
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27: Yep, we are here. Happy Thursday morning to you. I am Andrew Salchunas alongside my man, John Kincaid. And Connor, we have fights within the family going on right now here on 97.5 The Fanatic.
28: And I hate it when mom and dad fight.
27: I know. It's... And like here we are, like we're basically Switzerland at this point, Connor and I, because I understand everybody's point. So I'm going to be the politician here. Go, hey, I hear you, man. And then as soon as I talk to the other person, I'm going to say, hey, I hear you, man. And then I'll talk smack about John behind his back to Bill.
28: Okay.
27: And I'll talk smack to John about Bill behind Bill's back. And they're going to both think that I'm on their side. And really, I don't care.
29: We do care, we though. Do.
28: At least you've laid it out on the table. At least you've laid your cards out on the table.
27: Oh, you're right there. I didn't see you over there, John. I'm sorry.
28: I don't know how I got into a beef with Bill till my phone started to blow up yesterday afternoon. That Bill was ripping me on Unfiltered.
27: All right. Are you surprised when it comes down to the context of why he was ripping you?
28: I don't understand.
27: Are you surprised?
28: No.
27: Exactly.
28: But I do not understand. I never, you know me, I'm very, very rigid, very black and white. If you haven't figured that out by now, you know that. Is I don't understand how Nick Sirianni got drawn into this, but I think Bill, as an attorney, I guess, you know, he's used to doing these things in a court of law. Now he's doing it in sports talk radio every afternoon.
27: Well, I mean, you should not be surprised considering we literally have this.
1: Sirianni love.
27: That's his boy.
28: It is. He does.
27: Billy
28: he loves
27: Sirianni.
28: Him. And the thing is, I like Sirianni. I don't do the Sirianni love, but I like him.
27: Billy Sirianni has responded. So it's Thursday. On Tuesday, I thought it was actually a really good show. Like, I thought a lot of our listeners were reasonable, too. Because usually when
28: I think so too.
27: You're talking about potentially moving on from a quarterback, and that's not even what the conversation was. It was just whether or not you agreed with the Eagles' strategy. The Eagles' strategy of setting up a quiet prove-it year for Jalen Hurts. A lot of people were actually reasonable about the discussion, which I appreciate that. Like, because usually it's filled with vitriol and anger, like this whole A.J. Brown thing that we've been dealing with since the season's been going on. So, Jalen Hurts, once more, in case you have no idea what's going on, next year, after this season ends, his guaranteed money plummets. It's not completely out, but it plummets. And usually, at this stage of a big-name player,
28: right,
27: their contract starts getting renegotiated, like at this stage. And we had Derek Gunn on months ago, and we asked him, hey, by the way, we haven't heard anything about this. Like, is that happening?
28: He didn't even hesitate.
27: He didn't hesitate. He said no, and he didn't think that it was even close to happening. We've asked numerous local reporters. We asked Adam Schefter about it again yesterday. Still nothing in the works. Now, Schefter's wondering why you would even need to bother at this point, which is kind of the take, the spin that I have on it. But bottom line is, usually we are all knowledgeable enough to know that this is the time where we start hearing about negotiations, and there's been nothing. We've heard about it with Jalen Carter, right? Like, how many times have we heard,
28: right,
27: hey, they picked up the fifth-year option, but this is just the beginning of them renegotiating that next deal, the contract extension. We've heard about that.
28: Yes.
27: We know that Howie Roseman is a guy that does like to work ahead of schedule, which is actually a brilliant move because he usually saves a couple of millions when he works on deals ahead of schedule, because cap always goes up. Quarterbacks always set the market. And if you can get ahead of it earlier, that's why you say, man, that deal was a steal. Because you look at Jalen Hurts' contract right now, it's actually a steal compared to some of the other quarterbacks in the NFL.
28: Why is that, by the way?
27: Because they got ahead of it early, and other
28: they did it a year earlier than they even had to.
27: And as the years
28: have gone
27: on,
28: which is what I'm clamoring for them to do again.
27: Yeah, and as the years have gone on, more quarterbacks have gotten paid and paid and paid,
28: right,
27: and paid. So we talked about that on Tuesday. If John could snap his fingers and get Jalen Hurts a contract extension right now, you would do it.
28: I would absolutely do it.
27: I'm out. I'm doing the prove it year. I'm pro what the Eagles are doing, because the point that I made, that Shefty made yesterday, it's going to cost a lot of money regardless, and it might not be like tens of millions of dollars. It could be $2.5-3 million.
28: No. There's no world where waiting a year costs you $2 million more. No, there's no word. There's none. 7-8? Yes. No world is it two. There's no world in any mythical land is it going to cost you $2 million more against the cap.
27: All right, so
28: they're not. If it was $2 million, I wouldn't even bat an eye, and I'd say, okay, wait. I'd say, wait. It's not going to cost you $2 million. The cap's going to go up, and the next jump in quarterback is going to jump. It's going to jump more significantly than that. His guaranteed money is what's going to jump more.
27: That'll be the big one.
28: That's
27: right.
28: Going to be the big one. It's going to be a bigger, bigger jump. And more importantly, other guys are going to set the market. And if Lamar Jackson gets a contract before Jalen Hurts is going to get a bigger contract than Lamar Jackson.
27: Now, here's my one thing with the contract. So Lamar, if he gets his new contract, I don't know. Like, I feel like Dax is the outlier right now, the $60 million
28: a year. Remember, that was on the $60 million was on because they had to do it.
27: They screwed up with how they handled him. So the next group of quarterbacks, there's four quarterbacks getting paid the same average annual salary, and it's Burrow, Allen, Love, Lawrence at 55. So what, Lamar goes up to 57.5?
28: Well, no, it's more of the guaranteed money that he's going to get. Lamar is going to break the bank.
27: Okay.
28: I mean, he is going to break the bank. And when he gets his money, and if he gets it this offseason, which is what, that's what they want to do. That is what Baltimore wants to do. He's going to, then Jalen's been to two more Super Bowls.
27: Yeah.
28: He's getting more than that.
2: So if you believe in the resume of Jalen Hurts, which very, very clearly from our discussion this week, you do.
28: I do. Yeah.
29: Why do we care about the guaranteed money? Hey, signing bonus doesn't hit the cap. We're keeping him regardless because the resume is that good. It doesn't affect how the Eagles operate. He gets more money.
28: What do you mean
29: signing
28: bonus doesn't hit the cap?
29: It doesn't affect the cap. You give him that money up front.
28: Yes, it does. It affects the cap. It's spread out over the years of the contract, but it affects the cap. It counts against the cap.
29: No, you can give signing bonus that does not affect to the cap number for
27: that
29: year.
27: Isn't that what they've done with Lane Johnson the last five years?
28: All it does is it just is the guaranteed money. You can adjust cap money, so you keep adjusting that money. The money all counts against the cap. It all counts. You can shove it around and say, we're going to pay it this year, pay it next year. It's all going to count against the cap at some point. All you're doing is saying, when you have a signing bonus, if you say to Jalen Hurts, we're going to give you $100 million guaranteed on a five-year deal, it's going to count on the deal the day it's signed. It's going to count $20 million every year. It's going to count $20 million against the cap. That's what it's spread out over the 5 years. Now, what the Eagles could do is then mess around and say, we're going to give you some more money. That's what Howie does. Great.
1: And that's why Jeffrey Lurie's a great owner, because
28: he gives the money up front. Right. A lot of owners will not do that. By the way, Jerry Jones.
1: Won't do it.
28: Jerry Jones, who was the richest owner in the NFL by far with their franchise, will not do it.
1: When they win last.
28: He just won't do it.
1: It's been a while.
29: Point stands, though. So if you wait, you just let Howie manipulate it. You spread it out, and it doesn't hurt you as much as other teams.
28: Yeah, but here's the problem. Is what you've done is we're all glorifying Howie because of what he's done recently in the draft. All those bills are coming due. This is like the guy who says, I know I've got a car payment, a rent payment, all these bills coming due. But you know what I'm going to do? I'm going to go and blow it out in Vegas this weekend and say, I'll worry about those bills when they, you know, whatever.
1: Well, you say blow it out in Vegas. What if you hit and then you make more money, John? Yeah. That's the beauty of gambling. All right, so Billy Sirianni.
28: You're sucking me in with that line.
1: Sirianni, here's John Kincaid talking about Jalen Hurts.
28: That he shouldn't have. The term prove it year is just what I have an issue with.
1: Right. And Bill's like, well, why do you have an issue with it? So here is audio from Bill yesterday on Unfiltered. You will hear John's voice in it because Bill found a clip from, I think, January.
28: That's good.
1: That you'll hear be brought up. So 4-month-old audio. And then Bill responds. And as he's responding, you won't be able to see it because we're replaying it. But if you see the video on 97.5, the Fanatics Twitter account, his veins were popping out of his neck because he was so angry. Like, his back was up against the wall because of Billy Sirianni or because of Nick Sirianni. Here is the audio from yesterday.
2: Anyone who would argue, like John Kincaid did yesterday, that this can't be a prove-it year because of Jalen Hurts' resume. He's been to the playoffs 5 years in a row.
4: You're going to do this, aren't you?
2: Yes, I am. Because Hurts has been to the playoffs 5 years in a row. He's gone to 2 Super Bowls. He's won a Super Bowl. He's had different coordinators. You could say the exact same thing about the head coach, Nick Sirianni. Because I just played for you John Kincaid saying that it is asinine to say it is a prove-it year for Jalen Hurts because of his resume. This is the hypocrisy of not only John Kincaid, but a lot of Eagles fans out there. John Kincaid back in January didn't care about Nick Sirianni's resume. It's a prove it year for Nick. Listen to Kincaid back in January.
28: 360 days.
4: He's got to prove that he's still the head coach of the football team.
28: Clock's ticking. The watch is on. Clock's ticking. This would be, to me, the year where I say prove it or not. And if it is not a great year, and I mean great year, I am absolutely moving on.
5: Wow.
2: You're not hearing the hypocrisy here, and I know it's not just John Kincaid. There's a lot of Eagles fans who, if you dare say it is a prove-it year for Jalen Hurts, will attack you. They will come after you. They will call you a hater. They will tell you you don't know what you're talking about. And what they will look at is the 5-year resume of Jalen Hurts, which is identical to Nick Sirianni's 5-year resume. So how could this be a prove-it year for the head coach and not a prove-it year for the starting quarterback? Please explain that one.
1: All right. So we will have a question I have a question that's not just Hurts. It's not a Hurts Sirianni thing.
28: Okay.
1: But I'll get to that in a few minutes. I would like for you to respond because you were the subject.
28: Yeah, I mean,
1: of this clip.
28: I think I can understand Bill's passion about it. And I also have no problem. I have no problem with Bill saying it sounds hypocritical, because I can understand someone saying that. So I got no problem with Bill saying that. What I will say is this, is Nick Sirianni ran off his offensive line coach, a guy who is one of the greatest position coaches in the NFL. He's gone because of Nick Sirianni. If you haven't figured that one out, just do a little research. Nick Sirianni has shown he cannot be supported without being propped up by great coordinators. So when you have great coordinators, and believe me, I respect this. I respect a guy who is a leader who can oversee a great organization and keep things rolling well. So what Nick Sirianni's done as a head coach, I greatly respect it. But greatly respecting something and not understanding that he is just a matter of the sum of the parts. Nick Sirianni, without great coordinators, well, he might as well be Rich Kotite. By the results, he's Rich Kotite. By the results, he's Buddy Ryan. Because he doesn't win. He doesn't win playoff games unless he has great supporting coaches that can really do the heavy work for him. As I've said before, this is a guy who was hired as an offensive guru. He's supposed to be this offensive, you know, genius. And he comes in here, and when the offense has been crashing in his tenure, he is the guy, the plane is going down, and Nick Sirianni is sitting there in seat 11C, and someone says, can somebody fly the plane? The pilot's had a heart attack. And Nick Sirianni is ordering another Diet Coke. He's a pilot, but he can't fly the plane. He can't do anything to take you out of the nosedive. And it's been proven multiple times. To compare the resumes of Nick Sirianni and Jalen Hurts to me is humorous. Absolutely humorous. Bill, I know you have Google because you've been an attorney. And you also probably had researchers who did your work for you before you got to court. So why don't you put them to work for you? Jalen Hurts was a winner, was a champion, was a leader, was highly successful before he ever knew Nick Sirianni's name. Jalen Hurts has a resume of success long before he ever had an association with Nick Sirianni. Comparing the two of them, well, I'm just going to tell you, that would have gotten you thrown out of like district court somewhere in Podunk, New Jersey. That's ridiculous.
27: All right.
28: Those two people are not the same. Not the same in football lore.
27: With all that being said,
28: yes,
27: you agree that the Eagles are doing something here with the Jalen Hurts.
28: Oh, I absolutely do. And
27: like
28: I understand
27: it,
28: that.
27: But you agree. Like, nobody is saying. I'm sure there's a fan out there that's saying, what are you guys talking about? This isn't real. Because, like, we just did that with the whole A.J. Brown trade, which will happen in a week or two.
28: No, this is with agenda.
27: Like, the Eagles are doing something. I think we can all be man enough, big enough, and agree that the Eagles are quietly doing something with Jalen Hurts when it comes to his contract. So, off of this, have we reached, like, a pendulum swing type season with the Philadelphia Eagles? And hear me out. We're talking about Jalen Hurts' quiet, prove-it year because they're not giving him a contract extension or even negotiating when this is when they would normally have it. I agree with you about Nick Sirianni. Like, Nick Sirianni, you did the whole clock's ticking. Like, yeah, I mean,
28: if he does not win a playoff game, I believe Nick Sirianni will be gone.
27: I agree with you.
28: I think he's going to be gone.
0: And I push back on that. So I'm more on the side of the point that Bill was trying to make.
27: Well, no, Bill wasn't making a
28: point. No, he wasn't.
27: No, Bill, I listened. I was actually listening to what happened. Bill believes a prove-it year for both.
0: Yeah, that's, yes, and I don't think.
28: Which I think is fair and reasonable. I get it.
27: Yeah.
28: But to put the two, I can tell you the organization would. Wait, what? Today's Thursday. I don't know what day, the day you put out the recycling and everything. This organization would put Nick Sirianni out on the curb so much faster than it would Jalen Hurts. It's not even close.
27: I'm not so sure. I don't know. I mean, like, they'd be working on his contract. If that's the case, they would say, let's renegotiate Jalen now, and if it doesn't work out this year, we fire Nick. We got him under contract. We fire Nick and get a new head coach in.
28: I'll put the challenge to it right now. When Nick Sirianni won the Super Bowl, he got an extension, right?
0: Yeah.
27: Yes. But we don't know how many.
28: Nobody heard about the extension, right? Yeah. I'm going to tell you, the extension was short.
27: Sure.
28: People very much in the know told me it was short. So if I think about it being short, he was under contract for last year. That tells me it was probably two extra years added on to the past year, which was god-awful, by the way. So that means they have one more year of Nick Sirianni, and I'm just going to guess they put a couple of years onto it.
29: I think the contract for the coach is a flawed way to compare him to the quarterback, because negotiation for a coach's contract or extension is very different than trying to beat a market value on a franchise quarterback.
28: I don't think this organization, Connor, they almost fired him in the offseason after going to the Super Bowl, and then they almost fired him at the bye week four games into the next season. They don't look at Nick Sirianni the way they look at Jalen Hurts. It's bottom line. The organization looks at head coaches, and I'm not just saying I'm not looking at you and saying you're nuts. It's the organization the way they look at coaches. I think they look at head coaches as almost interchangeable parts.
27: Or they have them tied to one another. That could be it too. I mean, they could say both of you. Prove it. Now.
28: Oh, they could. Both oh, no, they you. Absolutely could.
27: And so that's just Hurts and Sirianni. Then you have legitimate questions about your offensive linemen, right? The future of Lane Johnson, the future of Landon Dickerson, the future of Cam Jurgens. Can their bodies hold up? I think he's going to be fine. I've said this 100 times, but is Devontae Smith able to take that leap to be like the guy, right? Like A.J. Brown's leaving. So Devontae, somebody has to take that next leap forward. And I'm not putting my money on Dontavian Wicks to all of a sudden go from like a 400-yard receiver to like a 1,200-yard receiver. Like Devontae Smith has to be that guy. I think that he does, but that's another question. That's another prove it. That's another pendulum swing. So are we reaching a point right now where I'm not saying franchise teetering like they're going to fall, they're going to be the Jets, but we're talking about the Eagles being perennial Super Bowl contenders year in, year out, right? Are we reaching a point where we have more questions than answers with the Eagles?
28: Absolutely not. Absolutely not.
27: Talking about the head coach and the quarterback.
28: Are you talking more? First of all, I could go to any one of a number of the top college programs. I could go to any one of a number of teams and say, I can get you a coach as qualified and as competent as Nick Sirianni. I can get you one.
29: The Super Bowl winner?
28: I can get you a coach as competent and as qualified as Nick Sirianni.
27: Well, he might not be as good of a leader. Nick Sirianni's a good leader.
28: Nick Sirianni is a good leader. Look, I'm not painting it that Nick Sirianni is some people like to paint it like he's a buffoon, anything like that. He's not. He is a guy that has his own skill set. But his skill set, Nick Sirianni is not a strategist. Nick Sirianni is not some master game planner.
29: Right, but if you're telling me you could go to the college ranks and find me somebody right now who's going to go to a Super Bowl and win another, like what are you doing? What are you doing working here? Because every NFL team would hire you.
28: With this roster, if this roster is open, absolutely there would be any one of a number of great coaches that would love this job.
27: This
28: that
27: roster
28: would froth for this job.
27: This roster where we're questioning the quarterback, questioning 3/5 of your offensive line.
28: I think they have one of the best young rosters in the NFL.
27: All right. Are the Eagles at a point where you have more questions than answers? Where you're thinking about down the road? We're talking about a prove it year for Jalen, a prove it year for Nick. Prove a year for a lot of guys, quite
28: for
27: frankly.
28: A lot of guys, it is.
27: Health is a big factor in here. 610-632-0975. You can climb in, phone line, Davis Honda text line, voice memos. It's all the same number, 610-632-0975. Now, coming up next, before we continue this conversation, we will get your reaction to it, we promise. There are two Philadelphia storylines that we got to react to. One that makes you wonder, like, what's actually going on with a superstar player? The other, well, this guy's just an idiot. It's Kincaid and Sal Tunis, 97.5, The Fanatic.
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29: Another rough one for Aaron Nola. I'm Connor Thomas, and the Phillies lost their first series under interim manager Don Mattingly yesterday, falling 9-4 to the Reds. Aaron Nola had another rough start, allowing 8 hits and 4 runs in just 5 innings worth of work. Nola talked after the game about what's been going wrong lately.
6: Some fastballs over the plate, you know, getting 2 outs and then 2 quick outs and then getting guys on. I feel like I've had a lot of traffic every inning. I had 2-1, 2-3 innings today, but overall, you know, this year it's been traffic a lot.
29: And maybe recently is not the right word. He's been struggling for a while now. The Phillies are off today. They'll welcome the Guardians to Citizens Bank Park for a three-game series starting tomorrow. The Sixers are still searching for their next president of basketball operations, but they found a stud in their young rookie. Vijay Edgecombe was named to the NBA All-Rookie First Team yesterday. And some concerning news for the Eagles came out late last night as it was reported that edge rusher Nolan Smith was arrested Friday, accused of speeding and reckless driving. No word on any discipline handed down from the league or the Eagles yet. We'll keep an eye on that as they start team offseason activities on Tuesday. Andrew DiCicco joins us from the 8 o'clock hour to the end of the show. Anthony Sanfilippo of Vaughn Patterson joins us at 9:05. 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Philly 2201 Cotton Avenue is open, and the grand deals are still on at Foreman Mills. I'm Connor Thomas for the home of the Sixers, Flyers, and Union. 97.5 The Fanatic and the Fanatic app.
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27: It is 6:30 here on Kincaid and Sal Chunas, 97.5 The Fanatic. All right, we'll get back to this discussion about the prove it year for a lot of people, because it's not just Jalen Hurts that the Eagles are setting this up for. If we take a step back and we do the 30,000-foot view, it's Nick Sirianni prove it year. There's two offensive linemen that we're literally asking about the future of their health, not ability. Well, ability to be able to walk. Unfortunately,
28: I already told you I do not believe that within 2 years there will be no. Landon Dickerson will not be here.
27: And look, Lane Johnson probably won't be either.
28: I don't believe he will either.
27: And then Cam Jurgens has legitimate questions too.
28: Cam may have been a bigger worry than any of them.
27: I mean, back. We're talking about back issues for a guy that's a center. Like, yeah, that doesn't really get better. By the way, finally, Aiden Miller baseball activities.
28: He's swinging a bat?
27: For the first time.
29: No, he looked at a baseball.
27: Yeah,
28: That's good.
29: He made eye contact with one.
27: So we'll get back to this discussion coming up in a little bit. But there are some other storylines to address from yesterday. The first, Phillies lose. We'll get into a NOLA discussion. Don't you worry. Our very first comment on YouTube this morning, Johnny. Renee said morning.
28: Good morning, Renee.
27: Morning, Renee. Our second comment was from TMM Nola Stinks. So,
28: okay,
27: we'll get there. We promise. But Kyle Schwarber was out of the lineup again yesterday. Still listed as out with an illness. He was available to pinch hit yesterday.
28: Yeah, that's good. Thoughts and prayers.
27: But he was at a charity event last night. That it was his event. And by the way, we all love Kyle Schwarber, the person, the player, everything about Kyle Schwarber we love. He's very charitable. A lot of success with what he's been able to do in the community. So we love you, Kyle Schwarber. This is not like a
28: we
27: attack.
28: Love that. We love that Kyle Schwarber is doing. Yeah. He's doing good work in the community.
27: This is not an attack Kyle Schwarber thing. It's me questioning what's going on because
28: it's a bad look, though.
27: Let me ask you guys something.
28: It's a bad look.
27: If John, if I was sick,
28: yes,
27: what would be the four words that probably came out of your mouth if I said I was sick?
28: Don't come in today.
27: Or stay away from me.
28: Stay away from me.
27: We
28: get away from me.
27: We could probably find a lot of four.
28: No, I would say no.
27: Word
28: I do
27: sentences.
28: By the way, we do.
27: Yeah,
28: we do have a policy on this show with us as a group. If somebody is like has the fungus among us,
27: yeah,
28: we will say, stay the hell away from me, and we will all tell each other, stay home.
27: Yeah, like I've heard don't, Connor come in here like,
28: and we'll be like,
27: and I'm like, yo, dude, don't, stay away
28: like,
27: from me, dude.
28: Don't
27: like,
28: bring it. Don't bring it into the rest of us. And when I was immunocompromised,
27: oh yeah.
28: At that point, as a whole station, everybody had to be really careful with it because I was in a dangerous spot.
27: Yeah.
28: So people had to be really careful with it.
27: So
28: I appreciate it.
27: And even if you're not compromised, I think nobody wants to get sick.
28: No, nobody wants to be sick.
27: So when I hear Kyle Schwarber out with illness and then I see him two out of the three games on the in the dugout, I go, well, that's weird. Like, why?
28: That's weird.
27: Why is this, why, is
28: why
27: this
28: you're not
27: a,
28: home? If you're not.
27: This is a lack of contagious virus, I guess.
28: Be home. Be home in bed.
27: Or stay away from the players because I don't. How many times have the Sixers had like the rampant gastrointestinal issues where all of a sudden half the team's got stomach issues,
28: yeah,
27: right?
28: Be home.
27: Stay
28: bed.
27: Away, Kyle. Like,
28: be
27: we love you. Stay away. We don't need you near anybody.
28: And then do you want to be out in public? If it's too much that you can't play, do you really need to be out in public?
27: Which is why I wonder, what is he actually ill, or is he did he tweak something? And like we're just not getting the real answer. And I'm not saying tweak something like he's done for the season. I mean, like,
28: no. But
27: did
28: I
27: he
28: do,
27: hurt his ankle. Did
28: no,
27: he,
28: but I do. I wonder the same. I wonder the same thing. And
27: who wants the person sick to come into work that's not working that day? Right? Like, think about it. He's not working. If Connor was sick and working, okay. But, like, if you were coming in just to sit down, I'd say, what the hell are you doing here? Go away from me.
28: Yeah, please stay away.
27: Like, Schwarber wasn't working.
28: I really don't understand. The optics of it are terrible.
27: This is weird.
28: And, by the way, I love that Kyle is so charitable in the community and doing good work and everything. As my wife says to me yesterday, what would be worse, though, optics? I said, that's really bad optics, that he's out. He couldn't play for three nights, and he's out. At a charity event, like mixing and mingling with the
27: which
28: public.
27: Which is why if he's hurt, that's a whole different story.
28: And she says, well, what would be the worst look not to show up to your charity event where people paid to be there raising money for your charity? That would be a really bad look also.
27: Sure.
28: But I got to think that is a that work is first. Work comes first.
27: Should.
28: You know,
27: with
28: their
27: amount of money, John.
28: I think when you're just signed to that contract, I don't know.
29: Tinfoil cap, speaking of contract, maybe he cut a deal in the negotiations with the Reds. He's like, I'm going to go back to the Phillies for that series we play, you guys.
27: Oh, yeah, maybe. That's right. Mopar chimes in. Do you really think the trainers would let him in the dugout if he was, and he did air quotes, sick?
28: Well, then that's the exactly what we're saying.
27: And that's what I'm trying to figure
28: then
27: out.
28: What the hell is going on then?
27: So
28: then where's
27: a
28: the,
27: lot of people pointed out right before the series with the Reds, he had a really awkward slide in the third base. Maybe he rolled his ankle.
28: Then say it.
27: Say it.
28: Then say it. There's no reason to be like, he's sick.
27: We can make all the jokes about, you know, what if he had the runs? Well, like,
28: there's no reason to be saying, there's no reason for subterfuge when it comes to this story. Just say it.
29: Yeah, the Phillies historically in this era have been very forthcoming with injury information. They're not other teams in this town. We'll just say it that way.
0: Yeah, I got you.
29: And Kyle Schwarber's a guy that I've never questioned whether or not he wanted to be out there.
28: Nobody's doing that.
29: I know.
27: I'm questioning the validity of
28: just say
27: illness.
28: Then say what the hell is going on then.
29: I'm sure we will get an explanation at some
27: point. I'm sure.
28: Why wouldn't we have gotten one, though? Like, what would be? What is to be gained?
0: We'll drop the HIPAA again.
28: I mean, my God. No. There is no such thing as that.
0: I know.
29: Don't ask Dak Prescott.
0: Yeah, I know.
27: All right. The other thing. Now, this is much less. Like, I can joke about the Schwarber thing, even though I wonder, like, all right, how real are we with this? One thing that you can't joke about is the idiotic decision that Nolan Smith made yesterday.
28: Friday night.
27: Friday. It came out late last night.
28: Yes.
27: If you're just waking up with us, good morning. You may not have seen the story. When you walked in, I said, John, did you see the Nolan Smith article?
28: I had not seen
27: the
28: story, so it must have happened, must have come out while I was sleeping.
27: I was here 5 o'clock in the morning. 4 o'clock was when I first saw my phone. It said 5 hours ago. So
28: okay.
27: 11 o'clock at night, maybe so close to midnight.
28: I was out and about, sleeping.
27: Nolan Smith was back in Georgia.
28: Yep.
27: And that's where all the jokes will start. Driving 135 miles per hour in a 70 mile per hour speed limit. Even if it was a 90 mile per hour speed limit, 135 miles per hour. What are you doing, you idiot? Like, I will call you an idiot. Now, look,
28: How about this? That's idiotic behavior.
27: Yes, because he's not an idiot. He's actually a really
28: smart person. He is very, very smart. It's disgraceful. It's disgraceful. Reckless behavior.
27: Look,
28: 135?
27: I'm not going to be high and mighty and say that I'm like an angel behind the wheel, right? Like,
28: No. I'll tell you, I speed every day.
27: If speeding put us in hell, I'm going down, baby.
28: I speed every day. Do I speed 25 miles, 30 miles over the speed limit? No, I do not.
27: 135 miles per hour stupid.
28: I did look at the map. I know where now. I did not know the counties. By the way, Georgia has more counties than you could ever imagine. So okay. I didn't even know where the counties were. I will tell you this. For some people, it will be, first of all, reading the comments, already the comments section, it's so stupid. People are like, look, these cars these guys are driving, 100 to them is like driving 50 in your car. That's a bunch of crap.
27: Yeah.
28: Crap.
27: It's because it's an Eagles fan that's defending their player. But if a Cowboys player got caught for speeding, it would be, LOL, same old Cowboys.
28: And
27: are they going to do anything about this player?
28: And isn't there a player for the Henry Ruggs?
27: Yeah.
28: Who killed somebody?
27: Yes.
28: Like, killed somebody.
27: I don't get
28: the stupidity. This is stupidity.
27: So when the Georgia joke thing happens, it's more serious than actually joking around, because now I start calling you literally. I think anybody that drives 135 miles per hour is stupid to begin with. All right,
28: it's
27: a stupid thing to do.
28: It's idiotic behavior.
27: But if you have any association with the Georgia Bulldogs over the last 5, 6, 7 years, how dumb can you be?
28: Oh, it's gone on.
27: One of your teammates died.
28: Dude, it's gone on longer than that.
27: I know, but like,
28: no, it really has. It's gone longer.
27: The news cycle. You had a teammate died. You had a teammate kill somebody. Like, what are you guys doing? Stop it. And it's stupid.
28: Well, you did. Just because people don't. A lot of people just don't understand the racing in the streets. Nobody. The teammate didn't kill somebody. Teammate didn't kill somebody. That was a staff member driving crazy.
27: Well, I'm just saying somebody died.
28: Right, yeah. Exactly. But nobody killed somebody. So they may like to get that right there. Is that it was a staff member driving crazy that drove into a pole and drove into like a tree.
27: Yeah. So I said somebody died. I didn't say.
28: Yeah, I mean, but like nobody killed. Like it was a reckless driving. And they weren't next to each other. They weren't drag racing. Yeah. Which is because there's a lot of people with a lot of misinformation about what went on with that case. But Georgia, that problem was going on, Andrew, long before I ever left the South. That was going on from the early to, like Mark Richt was the coach of Georgia. Mm-hmm. There has been a problem with, in the South, for some reason, I have never understood it. I've argued it with the Southerners. They have argued it back with me. There's this whole thing about people driving with suspended licenses, mm-hmm. people driving without licenses. And they claim that it is a Southern thing. They claim it's a Southern thing. They make it difficult for these guys to get licenses. They make it difficult. This has been an argument that I would have on Sports Talk Radio. We would do this.
27: Yeah.
28: Have this argument. It's reckless, it's stupid, it's ignorant. And the fact that people, you could take away someone's family from them.
27: Well, and that's the crazy thing. Like,
28: that's a big thing. Nolan Smith's not thinking about the family that he could wipe out.
27: Yeah.
28: Driving like that.
27: Like you were very, very stupid for what you did this past Friday night. And now it's, I wonder what the Eagles do about it. He's not going to get released. All right,
28: This isn't
27: arrest the guy, put the guy behind bars for 100 days. Like, but you know, other human, he should lose his license.
28: I do think this is something where somebody though should be. I think this is something where somebody should spend a little time.
27: Sure,
28: thinking about
27: Miles Garrett gets a speeding ticket every other day. But it's Miles Garrett, so, you know.
28: It's like, hey, we're going to make a joke about it.
27: It's like Shohei Ohtani with the Ipe. Can't do anything with him.
28: It's ridiculous.
27: I wonder if something happens with Nolan Smith. So if you're just waking up, yeah, Nolan Smith, 135 miles per hour driving.
28: Stupid.
27: All right, coming up next.
28: Stupidity.
27: Do we have a report off brewing, Johnny?
28: I think we do.
27: Schefter versus Palmer. Both on the Fanatic yesterday. Different shows, different times. Same story, though. It's Kincaid and Sal Tunis, 97.5, The Fanatic.
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27: All right, we'll check the Davis Honda text line here in a moment. We needed a segment to talk about Kyle Schwarber's

0: around people. Like, I just, is that real? Is he actually sick?
1: I'm just tired of all the secrecy crap.
0: Is the question I'm trying to figure out.
1: I mean, it's just like too much.
0: And then Nolan Smith, we needed to pop off on that because Nolan Smith driving 135 miles per hour this past Friday night, getting arrested for it. Idiotic. Just absolutely idiotic. All right, but we've also been talking about the prove-it year for a lot of people on the Philadelphia Eagles. We'll get to that in a moment, but we may have a report off right now.
1: Seems like we do, right? There's different people with different opinions on this story with the Patriots.
0: Yeah. So we'll start with Shefty, Adam Schefter, on with us every single Wednesday, like he was yesterday. And we're talking about all the other reports that kind of popped up out of nowhere. And he squashed it multiple times. Like, no, maybe they kicked the tires, but I don't think this is changing anything. I'm sticking to my guns. AJ Brown, Patriots, first round pick 2028. And he believes, and you'll hear it in the story that he tells us, that it's going to happen on June 1st because he has something planned for the second and the third.
2: I'm sticking to my guns. I've said all along, I expect that trade to be on or shortly after June 1st. I don't think anything has changed. Look, I got called this week to do a golf trip with one of my friends. I'm like, when is it? He said, June 2nd. I'm like, So June 2nd and 3rd, he said, yeah. I said, okay, well, I am willing to roll the dice. And I told the guy, I'm going to join him and his friends for 2 days of golf on the 2nd and 3rd. So based on what I'm doing, that should tell you that I expect it to be earlier rather than later.
0: So
1: that is, if that's not all I need to hear, it's almost all I need to hear.
0: Yeah, it's good. Learn how to speak Shefty. Shefty's letting you know.
1: He's already planned.
0: He would not miss work for big news like that.
1: The story that's been going on forever.
0: There's been two big stories since the season ended. AJ Brown and the Rossini-Vrabel thing. All right.
1: And nobody's talking about that one.
0: But he's not breaking anything on that one. He's going to be the one breaking the AJ Brown story. And he's basically making it clear, I'm not going to miss work if I'm breaking that story on June 2nd or June 3rd. It looks like the story is going to break June 1st, but
1: it looks like he has the story already in his back pocket.
0: Right. But yesterday, we played audio during the show from James Palmer,
1: who covers
0: the NFL. James does a really good job. And that was sort of what led to that interview with Shefty. Like, hey, this guy's hearing this. This guy's hearing that. This guy's hearing that it might get delayed. James Palmer then, credit to Middays with Marks, they said, all right, let's get this guy on because he joins them pretty frequently. James Palmer talking about how June 1st might not be the date.
3: I don't know if it's that far along. I almost feel like it's going to start back up. You know what I mean? Like it's almost could be a new negotiation when June 1st rolls around. And I respect what Jeremy does for sure. But, my good buddy, one of my best friends in this business, Mike Garofalo, was on Rich Eisen's show yesterday. And Mike made a great point when he brought up going, there's been nobody even behind the scenes. He's like, unless everybody's lying to me that has said, no, like this deal's done. Like it's not done, but it's done. You know what I mean? Like that's not even being said to anybody unless, they're fully lying and everybody's lying. You cannot have anything really put in place. I mean, you can have a wink and a nod. You can have a handshake, I guess. But at the same time, I'm not sure if I said this on here with you guys or not, like Max Crosby is not playing for the Ravens. You know what I mean? A deal isn't done until a deal is done.
1: I listened to James say that. And by the way, I really like his work. I listened to him say that and I laughed. I honestly laughed.
0: All right. Why is that?
1: You can't have a deal done. Okay. You mean you can't have a deal done on paper?
0: Right.
1: Howie Roseman can absolutely have a deal done. I want a first and a conditional third or fourth. Oh, no, over the phone we could do that.
0: We just shook hands.
1: I want a first and a conditional fourth that can become a third,
0: depending
1: on what AJ does. You're going to give me your 2028 first. You're going to give me a 2027 fourth round pick that can become a third depending on what AJ does. Are you all right with that, Andrew?
0: Yes, deal. We just shook hands.
1: Okay, good. Nobody's recording this conversation. We will consume. This is the deal we're going to do on June 1st.
0: By the way,
1: you know, you don't have to have it on paper. It doesn't have to be this absolutely. And by the way, in my old life, I did different work. Deals like this happen all the time in all lines of work.
0: By the way, this is the Lee year. Like this isn't illegal.
1: You can have these kind of conversations go on all the time about all kinds of things in all lines of work. Absolutely, you can do that.
4: Yeah, the Eagles could trade AJ Brown in 5 minutes.
0: They could. Like they very well Howie Roseman could say, screw it, I want the $40 million

0: dead cap hit. I'm going to trade him.
1: He's
0: now.
1: But the idea that this they don't have a deal. Yes, Adam Schefter has double talked that with me multiple times, and I've called him on it every time on the interview, and then he's had to backtrack on it. Where I've said, okay, now you're using, and I've said to him, you're using semantics on me. Okay, they don't have a deal yet, but they could have the parameters of a deal. Well, yeah. But no deal is official, he says. I've backed Adam into a corner. Is any deal? No, of course no deal is official, but they can have a deal in place. Like, it's like the deal can already be done, and I do believe the deal is already done.
0: All right, well, we'll find out in
1: a couple
0: days.
1: I'm anxious to see it, though.
0: Connor, what do we have on the text line? Davis on the text line. Feel the Davis difference. Check him out in Burlington. Our question is, well, earlier this week, we talked about the Eagles setting up what seems to be a quiet, prove-it year for Jalen Hurts. Well, can you say the same about Nick Sirianni? Can you say the same about like 2/5 of your offensive line from a health standpoint? Can you say the same thing about your safety position? Can you say the same? Do you have more questions than answers right now when it comes to the Eagles? What do we got?
2: Jim from Satterton checks in. He says, I agree with John on his assessment of Nick. However, I think he is way off base and not seeing the parallels with Jalen. It's about performance now and in the future, not the resume. Plus, he did get benched at Alabama, right?
1: Yeah, he did get benched at Alabama in the championship game. He did get benched at halftime of the championship game. I was right there. I was right there for it. He did. He also then came in the next year, stayed to complete his degree, was the backup, then had to come in the same exact situation,
0: yeah, right.
1: Led Alabama to the SEC championship, then went to Oklahoma, led them to a Big 12 championship and to the college football playoff. The fact is, Jalen Hurts' resume and reputation in football is secured long before he ever met Nick Sirianni. Nobody even knew who Nick Sirianni was. The day he was announced that he was interviewing for the Eagles job, any member of the Philadelphia media that told you that they knew of him or knew him is a complete line of BS. Nobody knew who he even was. It was, oh my gosh, who's this guy?
0: They may have been big Mount Union fans, dude.
1: They're like, who is this guy?
0: I don't know. Is Mount Union a very successful D3 program?
1: They have almost fired Nick Sirianni twice. And by the way, it's public record that they've almost fired him twice.
0: Coming up next, more. That's just fake media.
1: More
0: on this discussion about the pendulum swing right now with the Eagles franchise. Are we reaching prove it years for a lot of people? Do you have more questions than answers right now when it comes to the Eagles? 610-632-0975, the number to climb in. But also, we've gone about an hour, which is about the same amount of time it took Aaron Nola to allow 4 runs on 8 hits.
1: Oh, boy.
0: And we have not really talked about his outing yesterday.
1: Gosh.
0: Is there anything the team can do? We'll discuss that next. Kincaid and Sal, tuners 97.5 The Fanatic.
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2: Bills dropped the series to Cincy. I'm Connor Thomas, and the Phillies lost their first series under interim manager Don Mattingly yesterday, falling 9-4 to the Reds in the series finale. Aaron Nola had another rough start on the mound, allowing 8 hits and 4 runs in 5 innings worth of work. Don Mattingly talked after the game about the struggles so far this season from Nola.
4: You know, we talked about a lot of things. We talked about him pitching backwards, doing different things. Each team kind of presents their own set of challenges, so I can't say it's one thing.
2: It certainly hasn't looked like one thing. It seemed like a lot of problems so far for Nola this season. We'll see if they can figure it out as the season goes forward. They're off today. They'll welcome the Guardians to Citizens Bank Park for a 3-game series starting tomorrow. The Sixers are still searching for their next president of basketball operations, but they found a stud rookie in VJ Edgecombe, who was named to the NBA All-Rookie First Team yesterday. And some concerning news for the Eagles broke last night as it was reported that edge rusher Nolan Smith was arrested Friday, accused of speeding and reckless driving. No word on any discipline when handed down from the league or the Eagles. They'll start team offseason activities on Tuesday. Andrew DeCecco will join us coming up from the 8 o'clock hour till the end of the show. Anthony Sanfilippo of Vaughn Patterson joins us at 9:05 to talk Phils, Aaron Nola, and the latest on Kyle Schwarber, who missed 3 games in that series. I'm Connor Thomas for the home of the Sixers, Flyers, and Union, 97.5 The Fanatic and the Fanatic app.
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0: at
3: app.
0: 7 a.m. Johnny and I were just talking about like how people just can't tell when things are real or fake on social media. Like, it's like, the funniest thing to me. Like, I don't know how you don't, A, realize it. That's fine if you don't realize it right away. Or
1: not realizing it right away is one thing.
0: So then you quickly Google. Like, it takes 5 seconds. And
1: is this trade real?
0: I was telling a story. My dad, the amount of times, I love you, Daddy. The amount of times my dad is, when I'm with him or he calls me, oh, I saw on Facebook that, you know, Bryce Harper, they might trade him. And I'm like, Dad, that's not real. Well, yeah, but I read it and I go, dude, if there's anybody that you're just going to have to respect the opinion of or the knowledge of.
1: Well, he does listen to this show, so there is a reason, you know, why he doubts some things.
0: I would hope the guy that does sports talk radio for a living in Philadelphia. Look, you want to tell me there was a random trade report about a Sacramento King?
1: Yeah, all that's right, different.
0: Let's talk about it. No, man, Bryce Harper's not getting traded.
10: Yeah, but dude, you should see the number of texts I get from people our age, my buddies, that are like, when is this happening?
0: Is this
10: like,
0: real?
10: That's it's like, man,
0: not real.
1: Connor, man. I go, here's my rule. And I try, I've said it to my brother before. I've said it to other people before. If the sentence begins with, I saw it on Facebook.
0: Yeah, it's only.
1: That's where you go to yourself. Oh, wait a minute. Wait a minute. It's probably AI or it's something else.
10: Yeah, X or Instagram, the same. This is why I never took as much umbrage with the people who believe the AJ Brown conversation is fake. Because
1: long did they think it, though?
10: That's the thing, though. We're in this industry. We know how this stuff works daily and behind the scenes.
0: No. People were disagreeing with credible reporters.
10: Reason they're doing that is because there's so much people don't know who the credible reporters are necessarily. Oh, we do. No, we talk to them.
0: No. People were acting as if Adam Schefter was Adam Sniffer.
10: Yes,
0: people
10: because... Were People have gotten God in the past on Adam Schefter with a single letter change.
1: People were hearing Adam on our show
0: disagree,
1: and accusing him of
10: AI.
1: He's making this up.
10: You guys better get used to this because this is only getting worse with fake stuff. And people are going to not believe anything.
1: He's making these stories up. Adam Schefter's making it up. The whole line was, we haven't heard anything from AJ. AJ hasn't said a word. These people are just lying. AJ will be back next year. Now, June 1st, when the checks are written, now my boys, the Philly Dogs.
0: Oh, yeah, that's right.
1: They'll be getting that charity money together, and guess what? By the way, they've already said they will be stepping up to the plate because they're good people.
0: That's good work.
1: They got to keep an eye on these Philly Dogs, though, on the road. Keep an eye on
0: Smith. All right, we'll get more in our Eagles discussion here momentarily. We'll check the Davis Honda text line, see what the people are saying this morning. But real quick, man. Maybe not real quick. I don't know how long this conversation is going to go because I don't know if we have an answer. What the hell do the Phillies do with Aaron Nola?
1: It's a disgrace. Well, first off, the contract was a disgrace.
0: Yeah.
1: Second of all, there's nothing that they can do to just right now just say you can't get rid of him. No one would ever take him. But you don't have to keep trotting him out there.
0: I remember when the contract talks were happening. And Connor, you know, I've never really been the biggest Nola guy. You and I have butted heads over this for years. I've never been the biggest Nola guy. But at the time, he pitched well, very well in the playoffs. And I'm going, all right, I'll bring him back. But then I saw 7 years. I'm like, oh, 7 years for a guy that's doesn't have that much life on the arm? Like, that's a...
1: They got duped.
0: It's a little concerning. And, man... Is it getting almost worse by the start? So yesterday, he gets out of the first inning, and then the Phillies give him run support. 1-0. You're going, oh, man, here we go. They get the rubber match of the series. Can they win it? And then Nola just has an implosion in the second inning, gives up 3 runs in the second. His line on the day, 5 innings pitched, 8 hits, 4 earned runs. And the scary thing is, like, he wasn't even giving up home runs. It was just they tee off on him.
1: He's not a major league pitcher anymore.
0: It's really, really bad.
1: It's terrible.
0: He's allowed 13 earned runs over his last 3 starts. His last 3 starts have totaled 13 innings.
1: He's
0: averaging a run an inning.
1: He's not competitive. He doesn't give his team a chance to win. And more importantly, it's got to be so disappointing now to his teammates that, you know, he takes the mound and they realize they don't have a chance.
0: And you just said what I said about Taijuan Walker in 2024. Taijuan Walker
1: he didn't
0: had
1: give him a chance to win
0: where he had an ERA of 7. And I remember a couple of times you and I would do the show and it was like, you would get upset that they looked dead out there in like the second or third inning. Yeah. I'd say, well, can you blame them? Like,
1: no, I can't blame you because I know what you make in your paycheck and
0: yeah, you got
1: absolutely
0: you.
1: Can. I hate that excuse. It's four nothing
0: after the second inning.
1: I understand.
0: It's like, all right.
1: No, I understand. But it's easy to understand the frustration. You can be frustrated. There's a lot of things that can frustrate you about your work, but I absolutely would expect you to be a professional and come to work and give your best. You can do your best. Nobody's keeping you from doing your best.
0: Well, Aaron Nola has become the Doc Rivers scheduled loss right now.
1: It's
0: just that. I mean, he had the great outing against the Marlins, 6 shutout innings. I gave you the 13 earned runs over the last 3 starts. Before that 0-run performance against the Marlins, 6 earned, 5 earned, 3 earned, and 5, 3 earned, and 6. So I'm going back to April 8th when he had a quality start.
1: It's so incredible.
0: 2 quality starts since April 8th, John. Quality start is not, like, great.
1: No, they got to do something about it, and... I was going through because Nerd Boy was a little pissed yesterday watching that outing, as you can imagine. So I just started to go through and I said, how many guys, because I talked to an ex-Philly who broadcasts and was along the lines of, am I out of line to be like the Phillies baby, these pitchers? And he said, no, you're not out of line, but let's look at what other organizations do compared to the Phillies. The Phillies do baby pitchers.
0: Oh, they absolutely.
1: Like, they have a babyish approach to pitchers. This has to be a change in philosophy. I was assured, by the way, that when Preston Mattingly takes over, that won't be the
0: case.
1: Philosophy.
0: Yeah.
1: That's an old school. It's an old school philosophy that the man in charge embodies, that he believes in, that they can't, they got to take the training wheels off. Like if there's a guy like now, like a Gage Wood down the line, is it, can a Gage Wood be ready? He's still a young guy. Is it, any guy who has pitched in the College World Series could pitch in the major leagues. Bottom line, any guy can.
10: I don't think that's true.
1: He is a top draft pick.
0: Fine. How about anybody
1: How about a top draft pick? A top draft pick can pitch in the college, that is pitched in the College World Series, as can be in, can absolutely be on a major league roster and pitch. He has been a top draft pick. He is a player that absolutely could pitch in the major leagues. And by the way, he could give you anything. He could, if you want to get knocked around, he could give you what Aaron Nola gave you.
0: So
1: the idea that you have to worry about their psyches was what I was questioning.
0: Yeah. Just last night, I texted you guys earlier in the day. I was really upset that I thought something was not going to happen. You know, I'm a CMed, so I know that there's like Western Conference Finals going on and all that. But I watched Jays Yankees because what else are you doing on a Wednesday night?
1: Well, the Phillies weren't on. That's fine.
0: Trey is Savage versus Cam Schlittler of the Yankees.
1: By the way, Schlittler,
0: yes,
1: is like a must see TV type of thing.
0: He is 25 years old. He's in his second season. He was drafted in 2022. They waited 3 years to call him up. Trey is Savage, even different. He was drafted in 2024. He was pitching in the major leagues last year.
1: He's pitching in game seven of the
0: World Series game.
1: I mean, like it's ridiculous. The babying the idea of the two is, but the issue that I took with was yesterday with the idea is, oh, guys are going to come up here and get hurt. And we got a text during the show yesterday from a ex-major leaguer that was listening going, you cannot say that a player is going to come up here and get hurt. If you say you're going to bring them up here and have them throw 7-8 innings, absolutely you could say, hey, don't make their arms fall off when they come up here. But there's no science, there's nothing to say that a young player coming up here is going to be, first of all, psychologically damaged, or that their career is going to be ruined because you bring them up too early.
10: I think this conversation is crazy, what we're talking about right now. Because this is an organization for half a decade that has put together one of the clear top rotations in baseball. Clearly, what they are doing with starting pitching is working. I think this is nitpicking at something that they have been incredibly successful at.
0: Hold on one second. Zach Wheeler. Proven free agent signing.
10: Okay.
0: Jesus Luzardo, free agent signing.
10: Yes.
0: Sanchez, yes.
10: Yes.
1: A trade, not developed. Traded.
0: Right. Yeah, he's developed into something.
1: No, but I mean, you got him. You acquired him from somebody else.
0: Yeah.
1: So they have not, they did not, this organization has not.
0: What, Suarez is like the one guy you're talking about, and he's not here anymore.
10: Your point is that you'd rather have a homegrown pitcher who's good than a free agent pitcher who's good. Like, who cares where they come from? They have a great rotation. They've done that consistently for half a decade.
0: So then what do you do with Aaron Nola?
10: So here's your three options. These are the realistic ones because he's not getting traded. He's got a no trade clause. He's not getting released because they're not paying that money. You do one of three things. You bear down, you pitch through it. I think that's stupid. You skip a start, you go bullpen, you give him like a week to just kind of sit there and say, do not think about baseball. And see if it fixes him, or you do the phantom injured list. Those are your three options.
1: You did that last year, though.
10: Right.
1: It didn't work.
10: Those are your only three options.
1: You did the phantom injury list for 2.5 months last year. It didn't work.
10: Then you're skipping a start. You're throwing a bullpen game against the Padres, and then you try him again after that. Those are your options, boys.
0: Watch. He's gonna deal against the Padres.
10: He might.
0: He'll go 6 and a third.
10: Probably won't. But
0: one earned.
1: No, he'll have that game that makes you go. He's got it figured out.
0: He's golf. He is my golf game. All right. You have the one good shot in 18 holes and you go, I want to do this again. I want to spend $60, be outside miserable for 3 hours and 59 minutes. But that 1 minute, it's a high that I want to experience.
1: Does that drag you back in?
0: Aaron Nola's my golf game.
1: Aaron Nola's a mess and Aaron Nola's killing this team. He's killing the team.
0: It's been a rough year for Mr. Nola. 6.04 ERA now on the season.
1: I think I'm going
0: to be, last year's 6.01.
1: I think I'm going to be safe on my bet with Connor. I think I'm going to be quite.
0: What
1: safe.
0: What was the number four?
1: 4.25.
0: Oh God. Ew.
1: I think I'm going to be safe.
10: What do you mean? Think. The guy can't pitch.
1: No, I mean he's terrible, and more importantly, is
0: he's 2-4 on the season, man.
1: He's horrendous.
10: Two of those games, he gave up like five runs.
1: he's horrendous.
10: No, yeah, dude, you have no other options than those three I presented you with. Take your pick.
1: The idea of the but more to the other point is the organization needs to there needs to be a young arms need to be allowed to run free. And hopefully we will see a Gage Wood be in a situation where he gets an opportunity to come up here. And even if it's in, I say, like a piggyback start type of thing, like we saw a Falter come up, where they asked him to say, come up, give us four innings, give us four as they bring him up to the major leagues. Give us, that's what they wanted. Sanchez was a 4-2, wasn't he? Wasn't he like four innings they wanted out of him, like in the beginning? Like they used
10: him
1: for.
10: He was a swing guy.
1: Yeah, but I mean, like when they used to do the piggyback starts, though, the Falter, the Syndergaard, all them. But they used to try to get them if they got through the lineup a few times. That's how you want to. But let's not wait.
10: This is also an organization that I saw call up Mick Abel before some people thought he was ready last year. They end up flipping him for an all MLB closer. They brought a Ryan Kirkering from A ball to pitching in the NLCS in the same season.
1: Out of complete necessity because they had no other move to make.
10: No, not out of complete necessity. That bullpen, you had Craig Kimbrell as the closer who they believed in. I know he wasn't good in that postseason, but Rob Thompson loved the guys they had in the bullpen. He forced his way to the majors, and they rewarded him. I think it's unfair to say the Phillies have not called guys up fast enough lately, especially when they're getting results at the major league level at this position.
1: We're more talking starters. So the starters, again, this organization, we talk about how they can't develop outfielders. Yeah. They can't develop starting pitching.
10: Where's the spot where you want these guys?
1: Well, that's the reason they have to go buy them, Connor, is because they can't develop them.
0: Yeah, like, look.
1: The reason you have to go buy at a premium price, which sucks to go pay the premium price, is because, and by the way, you're paying premium prices to guys that are you're overpaying for them.
0: All right, so you said pitch through it is stupid, which I agree with you because he stinks. Let's say they do the week or 2 weeks.
1: The phantom stuff.
0: And he comes back and he's five earned, six earned. You can't go bullpen game every fifth day.
10: No.
0: So
1: even though they did, Joe Girardi did that for two seasons.
0: Yeah, that went well.
10: Well, that guy stunk.
1: No, I mean, but he managed to, he squeezed a lot of juice out of that lemon.
10: Oh,
1: of the bullpen.
0: Right, we don't have to do that conversation.
1: I got you.
0: What do they do? Because you can either call somebody out. And look, it can't be these AAA guys that are gas cans. Like
1: it can't be those.
0: They do that every year where a couple spot starts with this guy and they ultimately stink. And they're like Otto Kemp and Felix Reyes who goes right back down to AAA and hits two home runs because that's the kind of pitching that they can hit.
1: Because they're quad A players.
0: So then the next option is you trade for somebody, but we're months away from that because you're not going to overpay in what will end up being June if you do the 2 week off thing. You're not going to overpay for a fifth starter in June.
10: Yeah, or the other option, and I don't know how this would work, but we've come to drastic measures, is you move Aaron Nola to the bullpen.
0: Yeah, but then who's going in?
10: Then you just do the rotating door of see if a guy gets hot. Like Alan
0: so
10: Rahel,
0: we're doing,
10: you're up.
0: When was it? When was the Tyler Stevenson year? Where Stevenson started
1: Stevenson was
0: game,
1: 2 years ago.
0: 2 years ago. Like they trotted out. Like
10: you mean Tyler Phillips?
0: Yeah, sorry, Tyler Phillips.
1: It was 2 years ago. And
0: they tried out like five different guys.
1: And he had didn't he have a one hitter the one night?
0: Yeah,
1: the one Saturday night. One Saturday night, he had a one hitter.
0: He had like almost a complete game shutout against the Dodgers.
1: It was awesome.
0: But then his book was out on him like two or three starts later. So, where's Spencer Turnbull out? Is he?
10: Yeah,
0: is he available?
10: We're having a smart conversation here. You don't need us to tell you that this is a bad spot the Phillies are in and there are not good options. But these are the options you have. Yeah. Sometimes you get stuck, and they're stuck right now.
0: Pretty bad options.
1: It's right. Bad, man.
0: What do we have on the Davis on the text line? Feel the Davis difference. Our question about the Eagles. Are we at sort of a pendulum swing type moment with the Eagles? We talked about the Eagles quietly having a prove-it year for Jalen Hurts. The same could be said about Nick Sirianni. The same could be said about some of the offensive linemen. The same could be said, totally different level, about Devontae Smith. Is he ready to be the guy? I think that he is. Is he ready to be the guy with A.J. Brown being traded? The same can be said about
1: you
0: the safety position.
1: You guys are all very confident.
0: I'm very
1: in that.
0: Confident.
1: You're
0: Devontae
1: more confident
0: Smith.
1: In that than I am.
0: Yes.
1: Even though I do believe that Devontae, if you told me right now, can I pencil him in for 1,200? Yes.
0: Yeah, I think he can. Right. I think he can be a number one guy, and I'm excited to watch it happen. What do we got on the text line?
10: All right, so we have a check in on the conversation surrounding Jalen Hurts that we were having earlier with this, and this texter says Hurts is the same way as Sirianni, propped up by a running game, not necessarily a coaching staff. Look into games; they look to him to pass. Dude fell on his face. prove it now.
1: Really?
10: I mean,
1: interesting.
10: I don't think that's completely
0: in
10: off.
0: 2024.
1: When they needed him to pass, it's almost like I can remember really, really big games where the Eagles needed him to pass, and Jalen Hurts was almost like spectacular. It's almost like the three biggest games of his career when the Eagles needed him to pass, and Jalen Hurts was like spectacular. Maybe, well, no. I must be wrong. I got to be wrong. I must be misremembering that.
10: But John, you got to get to those games.
1: Who got them to those games? Saquon Barkley was an absolute freaking star. But you're acting like they dragged Jalen Hurts along and that he was horrible. Jalen Hurts was not.
10: And
1: this is revisionist history.
10: Dragged them.
1: No, I didn't. I am not.
10: That's
1: I've never said that.
10: Like.
1: No, it's not. It's revisionist history. That is completely revisionist history.
0: I think the
1: history.
0: Point the texter is making is you can say the exact same thing. You said earlier Nick Sirianni needs good coordinators, right?
1: Nick Sirianni cannot fix anything. He's me in my house. If something breaks in my house, I have to call somebody. I cannot, I'm not going to, you go to YouTube.
0: Yeah.
1: My wife will even go try something at YouTube. I will say, why am I doing that? I'm going to get somebody who's a professional to fix it. Nick Sirianni needs somebody to do that for him.
0: Well, and people will make the point that Jalen Hurts has benefited from having the supporting cast that he has had. And now this year, the reason why I believe the Eagles are doing a quiet prove it year is they clearly want to go in a certain direction with the offense.
1: So I think that's fair.
0: We'll see. Can Jalen Hurts handle this offense? They're not going to have A.J. Brown.
1: Nope.
0: Now, they drafted a first-round wide receiver, so let's not act like they didn't give him another new toy.
1: And I'm going to be the only person, we'll check back on this, I am the only person who will tell you right now, I think the passing offense is going to be exponentially better without him. Exponentially better without him. Cut it, save it, and you can have it.
0: And then we get to have the debate, was it because of A.J. or was it because of Petullo?
1: No, that's going to be, that's a big reason why I'm saying it.
0: Because I think it's more Petullo
1: that's a big reason why I'm saying it. But I also believe that when everybody's rowing the boat in the same direction, it's a hell of a lot easier to be successful in any line of work. When everybody is all on the same page, it is much easier for any organization in any line of work to be successful. And last year, they did not have everybody, they had guys who were quitting because they were upset personally about how things were going. If I quit on my job every time I was upset about something that management did in my career and said, well, I'm not going to give my best. I'm not going to do my best today. It's ridiculous. Absolutely ridiculous. And people defending it, I can't imagine.
0: Up next, more on the Eagles.
1: Uh-huh.
0: As we're getting closer and closer to June 1st. John, you sent a topic, more so a voice memo, from Middays with Marks yesterday.
1: Oh.
0: What you don't know is that I finally had the moment where I got angry about this whole A.J. Brown thing yesterday at my house by myself.
1: Really?
0: Yeah, like I just finally...
1: It just is coincidentally.
0: Like, I'm fed up with it. You will hear this voice memo because apparently people are still okay with everything. It's Kincaid and Sal Chunas, 97.5 The Fanatic.
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2: Bills lose a second straight. I'm Connor Thomas, and the Phillies lost their first series under interim manager Don Mattingly yesterday, falling 9-4 to the Reds, their second straight loss. Aaron Nola, it was another rough start for him. Who knows how many in a row that is. He allowed 8 hits and 4 runs in 5 innings. He talked about the rough start to his year and the issues he's facing after the game.
4: You know, we talked about a lot of things. We talked about him pitching backwards, doing different things. Each team kind of presents their own set of challenges, so I can't say it's one thing.
2: That was actually Don Mattingly talking about it, but the sentiment was the same. He's struggling right now. The Phils, well, they're off today. They have a chance to regroup as they'll welcome the Guardians to Citizens Bank Park for a 3-game series starting tomorrow. The Sixers are still looking for their next president of basketball operations after parting ways with Daryl Morey, but we know they found a stud in their young rookie. Vijay Edgecombe was named to the NBA All-Rookie First Team yesterday after his stellar season. And some concerning news for the Eagles yesterday. It was reported that edge rusher Nolan Smith was arrested Friday, accused of speeding and reckless driving. No word on any discipline handed down from the league or the Eagles. They'll start team offseason activity on Tuesday, so we'll see if there's any repercussions of that situation. Andrew DiCecco joins us coming up from the 8 o'clock hour to the end of the show. Anthony Sanfilippo of Vaughn Patterson will join us at 9:05 to talk about the Phillies. I'm Connor Thomas for the home of the Sixers, Flyers, and Union, 97.5 The Fanatic and the Fanatic app.
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10: Ooh.
0: Meteorologist John Kincaid. So yesterday...
1: That was crazy.
0: The storms that hit the area that plummeted the temperature 30 degrees, by the way, which is
1: it,
0: like...
1: Yeah, it went down like 28 at our house. Like that's, it was nasty.
0: Nuts. So John sends us a video to our show group chat that has Sean the Furry in it and Austin in it. Love you, Sean.
1: It was like Wizard of Oz was going on at our
0: house. It was
1: nuts.
0: Like the wind and the rain. It's raining sideways and you're going, I'm firing up the grill.
1: And you saw the crazy part was we got the stone patio, got the street behind us on the back street, which is way back. The smoke that was coming up from this storm
0: because of the heat,
1: it looked like the fog, like we were in London.
0: You had the fog bowl in your own backyard.
1: It looked like there was a fog bowl because the heat came. It was so intense.
0: I'm sitting there going, oh my God, it's skewer night. I had everything marinated.
1: And I told you, get after it.
0: I had everything on, on the sticks. I was ready to throw on the grill. And then I see this video. I'm like, wait, what? I was going to wait like an hour before. I wasn't hungry yet. And John's like, no, you should do this now. The second I clean off the grill,
1: You saw it start to blow in. Yeah.
0: No. No. The second I cleaned off the grill,
1: right,
0: it started pouring. And if I had waited like 20 minutes, 10 minutes, I would have been caught in it while still grilling. I was actively grilling when like the black clouds were coming in over my house.
1: We had hail pelting. I mean, it was crazy.
0: It was nuts. Yesterday.
1: It was crazy. So be careful. But that's what you get when it goes from. And now this morning it was, what was it, 30 degrees less or something?
0: I'm in sweatpants and a sweatshirt today. Yesterday I walked outside and I started sweating. Now I'm
1: 2026 weather has broken me.
0: It's crazy. All right. Speaking of what's broken, people, is this AJ Brown situation. We are all silly right now.
1: We're punch drunk by it, right?
0: You said it a while ago, and you're so spot on. And like I have to look myself in the mirror and ask what the hell's wrong with me. You were like, since when in Philadelphia have we excused bad attitude and lack of effort?
1: Like,
0: all right, bad attitude aside, like legitimate lack of effort that was pointed out by Kincaid and Souchunas and ridiculed for. But then Jason Kelce says, and it's like, oh my God, this must be real.
1: Oh, so it must be real. Like Jason Kelce, legend of the organization, says it.
0: Yeah. So AJ Brown, like, literally quit last year. He quit.
1: Various games.
0: And I finally had the anger moment yesterday. Like, it took me a while. Like, this guy does not care about the Philadelphia Eagles. He cares about AJ Brown. And
1: Glad newsflash.
0: And the funny thing is, some people excused it. Kurt Warner, who we love having on, right?
1: Right,
0: we have him on like probably twice a year.
1: Love Kurt.
0: And the last time we had Kurt on, we asked him about the AJ Brown. I straight up asked him, like, hey, you were the quarterback of the greatest show on turf. Like, how hard was that for you to make sure that Torrey Holt got his and Isaac Bruce got his, right? And Marshall Faulk got his. Like, how did you make sure everybody was happy?
1: That? Right.
0: And then he went on this like 2-minute answer of, listen, AJ Brown's a competitor. I don't blame him at all. I want him to have that fire. But later we found out that the fire was like harmful.
1: Yes.
0: It was third degree burns.
1: Like, it was harmful.
0: Like, it was bad. Like, this fire was detrimental to the Eagles. And yet yesterday you're listening to Middays with Marks. Why wouldn't you? Great show.
1: Love Middays with Marks.
0: And a voice memo comes in. It's our man Xavier from Newtown, who we really love. Xavier won Sixers tickets with us for the play-in tournament. Like, I love Xavier.
1: I loved him till yesterday when I was hearing this, and now I just really like Xavier.
0: Here's the voice memo from Xavier yesterday.
2: Good morning, you guys. Xavier from Newtown Square. Just want to talk about the AJ Brown thing real quick. Listen, I do think that he's going to get traded to New England. I think the Eagles are going to do, you know, what's right for him and kind of do what he wants. He has done everything that you're supposed to do and supposed to say during this process and has not, said a bad thing or done anything to tarnish, the value. Listen, you know, at the end of the day, I don't think, you know, the relationship or, you know, is tarnished between him and the Eagles organization and the people. I think that a lot of the teammates, you know, do love him, but when you're quarterback and your receiver don't have the best relationship, or maybe they did have a best relationship and it sours a little bit, you see the disconnect there, and that trickles over to the whole team. When two of your leaders are, you know, in a little feud, it kind of just trickles down and sets the mood for, you know, the rest of your team. So something that we have to do, don't want to do, but we got to do.
1: I was on Route 3 at the time. I was driving down Westchester Pike. And I almost took it into the guardrail. I was so pissed off hearing this. What, AJ Brown, the Eagles are going to do what's right by him. AJ, he's done everything you're supposed to do. What kind of revisionist history class are we in?
0: I guess he meant more so that he's been quiet during this process, and it's not like him going on social media and plummeting his trade value.
1: Well, he's already done that part of it.
0: Yeah.
1: He already did that part.
0: Guys, AJ Brown screwed over the Philadelphia Eagles. Like, let's be honest. Like, he gave up on routes. He quit in games.
1: The team was 4-0 and he was pissed off.
0: He became a problem, and we really did excuse it. Connor, you and I, not John. We excuse it a lot, so much so that I was saying, look, I would still bring him back hoping that things work out. Man, they won a freaking Super Bowl and he wasn't happy. Like, and it really is crazy. And somebody posted a photo online yesterday because people are starting to see all these signs now. Like, oh man, the signs are there. There was a photo of AJ Brown holding the Lombardi trophy and he looked miserable. Like, why are you miserable holding the Lombardi trophy? You should have a smile from ear to ear.
1: Because the stat sheet wasn't what he wanted it to be. I remember the day we were reading the quotes from A.J. Brown about the Super Bowl. And Connor was arguing with me.
0: No, I was too.
1: You're reading too much into these quotes.
0: I thought the quote was more so, I'm hungry for more. Like, well, I want another one. Like, that was great. No, celebrate it. Now I want more.
1: No, that wasn't
0: because
1: what it
0: was. Because that's what Jalen was also saying, right? Jalen had that same mindset. I was like, all right, let's go.
1: Now, that's Jalen's mindset because Jalen is that. This is A.J. Brown, who ran away from competition at college, took the easier path at college, went away from where he's going to have to battle for playing in the best programs. He hid from that. Jalen runs towards it. He runs from it. That's the difference. Competitor versus what's the easier path? And I want mine, and I want the center of attention. That's what he wanted. That's what A.J. Brown's about. Yeah, and I'm so tired of hearing about the Eagles are going to do what's right by him. Screw that. I am so tired. Why do I care?
0: This
1: people sound like jilted. People sound like the guy or the girl whose lover cheats on them, but they just keep waiting around for them to come back.
0: Yeah, let's not spin it. This isn't a mutual breakup. Like, the Eagles, do you think the Philadelphia Eagles would want to trade A.J. Brown?
10: No.
0: Like,
10: no.
0: If, let's say there was no drama.
1: No.
0: None, right? Like, A.J. Brown, clean as a whistle.
1: No.
0: Would they want to trade A.J. Brown?
1: No.
0: This is not a clean breakup. This is one-sided. One guy wants something, and look, you can blame whoever you want to blame. Petullo, Sirianni, Hurts, whatever you want to do. Too many people on the field. Devontae, Saquon, Dallas Goedert, not a bad way, but like,
1: I got you.
0: The ball can only go to so many people so many times. You can blame whatever it is that you want. Fact is, he wants out because he's not happy with the situation that I would imagine a lot of former players and some current players would kill to be in.
10: Yeah, but I get why people are on AJ's side. I do. Like, fans are on AJ's side. You just have to look at the history of the Philadelphia Eagles. You have to look at the history of that position. Like,
0: why are we okay with him? Saying they're on his side. Like,
1: would they be on his side? He quit on you.
0: I would want him to stay more because of what you're saying. Like, the history of the Eagles wide receivers, it makes me almost more angry that he's leaving because I don't want to get back to that.
10: I know, but for some fans, they just see the talent and what he's given us and this four-year stretch. I would take over any four-year stretch of any wide receiver in franchise history.
1: That's fair, but he quit on you.
0: But I'm telling you right now, when this happens, when it happens, my immediate reaction, it will take some time. I'll be completely honest with you guys. You can call me unfair if you want. It's going to take me some time to do the whole, hey, I respect what he did around here. I'm going to be pissed first.
1: Yeah, I'm going to be pissed first.
0: Do I respect what he did here? Absolutely. Yes. Like, duh. Like, I respect what he did here. But it's going to take me a while to do the whole, man, it was great having him here. I'm going to be pissed off first.
1: I'll do it today because I just to sort of rip, just rip the Band-Aid off. Tell me who wants it. In our audience, tell me why you want it. Email me, reach out. You can have it.
0: That's YouTube can see it. The audience.
1: It's the AJ Brown jersey.
0: John Kincaid is giving away his
1: AJ Brown black jersey. He doesn't want to be here. I have no interest in having it.
0: Now, I told him to keep it because of Hollywood Brown. Just change the number. Do the duct tape thing.
1: Doing that. I have no interest in the jersey. I have about as much interest in the jersey as AJ had in running routes effectively last year.
10: Well, that's some
1: I have
10: interest.
1: No interest. None.
10: Just not as much as you should have.
1: None. Yeah. I can't understand. And it is, again, this is the difference when I talk about the difference between the modern fan and the old school fan. This would have been an old school Philly fan would never have celebrated a guy that quit.
10: Guess what? An old school Philly fan didn't win crap.
1: Okay.
10: So I'm not saying it's right or wrong. I'm saying winning Super Bowls changes the mentality of how you view the players that helped to win those Super Bowls. You get away with more. Like, talent to some people outweighs character. And I'm not saying like AJ Brown's a bad guy and like his character stinks. And
1: I got you.
10: But talent to some people, and I'm one of these people, will outweigh character.
1: But he doesn't want to be here and he quit on you.
10: I understand.
1: Like, how do you rationalize quitting in the middle of games?
10: I've seen players way worse than AJ Brown quit.
1: How do you want them back? How do you like celebrate them?
10: Because he's good.
0: Yeah, but you know what?
1: 2034?
0: I'll give him a standing ovation at the 10-year spring ceremony anniversary. I would do the same thing for Wentz.
1: Absolutely.
0: I would.
10: I still have my Wentz jersey.
0: But right now, he doesn't get that love treatment from me.
1: He quit on you.
10: I'm not giving it to him. I'm just saying I understand why people do. Because we were at such a, like, this is the greatest era of Eagles football.
0: Hey, Mekhi Levin, no pressure, buddy.
10: Yeah, I was going to say.
0: Coming up next, we have today's headlines with Connor Thomas. And don't forget, it's a Thursday. Andrew DeCecca will be in studio for 2 hours. And I have another evil twisted trivia game for you guys later on the show. It's Kincaid and Sal Chunas here on 97.5 The Fanatic.
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0: Who's Uncle Jesse?
1: No, well, not that. It'll be me, my parents, Christy,
0: okay,
1: and Cooper, and also my sister and her husband and their little baby.
0: Okay, that'll be fun.
1: Three dogs. It's gonna be.
0: That's gonna be fun.
1: It's gonna be a day on Saturday, and it's gonna be raining, so we're all gonna be trapped inside. Gonna be a blast. All right, time now for today's headlines with Connor Thomas.
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4: 7-point game. Got a foul here to get the ball back. Caruso! Good night! Even the series.
3: The Thunder have pulled even with the Spurs, and this has been some incredible basketball that they've been playing through two games.
1: Yeah, it's just the foul baiting's ridiculous. It really is. It's so egregious. And then look, even if the Thunder didn't do it, they'd still be a really good basketball team. All right, let's make that clear.
0: Okay.
1: But it's just like it's sometimes hard to watch. I'll be completely honest with you. Like it is hard to watch it constantly happening. And it's so funny. I saw something. Shai Gilgeous-Alexander yesterday took a jump shot and fell down when he took the jump shot. And somebody was like, why does he do this? And somebody did, well, he's talked about it. He does it so he doesn't get hurt. And I'm like, man,
0: where have I
1: heard that before? Now, 7'2" and always injured is a little bit different than 6'6", but I've heard that before.
3: Yeah, but does that outweigh like seeing what Wembanyama's done in this series? 17 boards again last night. The castle poster. Like,
1: no,
3: there's some amazing moments already.
1: I can ignore it. It just sometimes makes it hard to watch. I'll be honest. Like there was a foul call yesterday on Harrison Barnes, who I think set a screen and didn't even make contact with the guy. And whoever it was for the Thunder literally jumped backwards and fell on his back. And I'm like, you're risking honestly injury more than. Like, for this one foul.
3: Shout out Harrison Barnes, by the way. Still doing it.
1: Still doing it. And he has had a resurgence. Like, there was a time when the Kings got him, and everyone's like, what the hell are they doing? And then he had a complete turnaround in Sacramento. Like, a couple years ago, he was averaging 15 a game, and now he's a very nice role player with San Antonio. I mean, he was always a role player with Golden State, too.
3: Yeah, I just like to see the old head still doing it.
1: By the way, old head? Do you know how old he is?
3: How old is he?
1: He's only 33.
3: Yeah, that's an old man.
1: He's been playing forever. He's been playing since he was 20. But 33 is not old. Dude, you want to talk about old heads? The Sixers got two of them.
3: We had to do that. We had to bring up Sixers.
1: Well, I mean, you're calling him an old head. Look at the Sixers. He's the same age of Embiid. Nice. And Paul George is like 40.
3: You've been in the league 13 years. You're an old head to me. Now, have you guys seen the new trend that's going on? It's sweeping baseball stadiums around the nation.
1: That's stupid.
3: You don't like it?
1: No.
3: Johnny, have you seen this? Do you know what I'm talking about?
0: Is it the shirts off thing?
3: Tarps off with the boys. The latest, it's taken over down in Tampa. They had a whole section going crazy.
0: It's funny.
3: I love this. What is your beef with this?
0: Why don't you have a beef with this?
1: It's funny, stupid. I'm not saying, like, don't do it. It's just.
0: I'm just thinking of a bunch of Bonner dorks out there doing it.
1: I just.
0: Causing a fight.
1: It would be, I would see it happening at a game. Kind of like the ghost deck. Everybody's up in arms. I looked at it once and said, all right, there it is.
3: Like, that's an unfair comparison. This is fun.
1: Yeah, sure.
3: Wow. Not for the boys. Andrew Salchunas. Okay. I think it's a great time.
0: I think it's a funny thing. And it's a look, if a bunch of kids are there at the game too, hopefully that they would be more interested in the game than the nonsense, but it's all right.
1: Yeah,
0: they're there.
1: Like,
0: at least we got them in the
1: building.
0: Here's
1: where I'm different. I go to the Phillies games to watch the Phillies. I go to the Eagles to watch the Eagles. I go to the Sixers to watch the Sixers. I go to the Flyers to watch the Flyers. There have been very, very, very few. One time where I went to a game and had a little too much fun. And, like, that's it. One time. Like, I'm not that guy. Like, I'm not the, yo, bro, let's go tailgate for 4 hours before the game and, like, not really be able to comprehend what's happening. Like, I just go to the game.
3: Andrew Salchunas doesn't like the party.
1: Yeah, but you know me. I do. You've seen it. Just when I go to the game, I go to the game. I paid for my seat to watch this team play.
3: So if you're in that section and you got like 40 guys around you, shirts over the head, tarps off for the boys, cheering up the home nine.
1: Bathroom break.
3: Yeah.
0: There you go.
3: All right. Fair enough. Are you guys fans of Survivor?
0: I watched the first two. I think it was first two.
3: I stopped watching
0: because I think all of those shows, they just become people go on the shows and go, I'm going to be this

0: guy, I'm going to be this character. It's like I watched The Real World.
1: Yeah.
0: In the beginning.
1: Yeah, I've never, you, the real never, world. No, I know what The Real World is. I was never interested. I know what it is. It's the competition on the island.
2: Well, Jeff Probst, anyone, whether you like the show or not, how much you watch it, we can all agree. He's
1: been a day one guy, right?
2: He's the host forever, and he does an incredible job. One of the great TV hosts of any show ever. Had a major issue last night. So they do the live show where everybody comes back from the season when they get down to the final couple of people. And they were doing that last night during the episode. Just take a listen to this.
3: Rizzo, you become the final member of our jury. Take a spot over here. This is it. These are the people. Their games fell a little short, but this is the group that is going to figure out what just happened.
4: They didn't show the fire.
5: Fire hasn't happened yet.
3: Huh?
5: The fire hasn't happened yet.
2: They moved the guy to the jury. They actually had not shown on the show the challenge where he had gotten eliminated. God. Completely ruined one of the biggest episodes of the season.
1: So then this is actually live.
2: Yes.
1: Because usually I don't believe that these things are actually live.
2: Oh, it's actually live.
1: So this thing's actually live because you could clearly edit it.
0: Yes.
2: Wow. Now, not us. We would never screw up on live media or television. So
0: right, exactly.
2: I can't believe he did that. But that's got to be a tough one.
1: If you are a big fan of Survivor, then yeah, I would imagine that would piss you off a little bit.
2: There were a lot of people up in arms last night about that. Have you ever had a sporting event ruined for you like that?
1: What do you mean?
2: What? Like, you watch games on, like, repeat all the time?
0: See, I don't
2: do the games
0: I always make sure. I always make sure when I, if I enter a game late, I just make sure the phone is nowhere, the iPad's nowhere, and just watch it.
2: I had one of the Flyers playoff games, the overtime game against Carolina, one of the two, where somebody texted me, well, that sucks, like 3 seconds before I saw it on my screen. I was like, that's tough.
1: That's why I don't look at my phone during games, because people have services that might be quicker than others. Yeah, so, not really for me.
2: Okay, fair enough. Not really. Sorry to all you Survivor fans out there.
1: Yeah, sorry.
0: Yeah, I'm sorry. By the way, with Survivor,
1: fans, it's still going on.
0: It's Survivor 50, because I see the commercials during the Young and the Restless. Survivor 50. Like at some point, they just keep. It's the same.
2: If it makes money.
0: Oh, no, it makes money, but
2: keep doing
0: it was, there you go.
1: I just don't know who watches these shows. I'm dead serious.
2: Have you ever heard of Middle America?
1: Like Masked Singer. I have never spoken to somebody that's like, I am a big Masked Singer fan. I've never had a single conversation with somebody that likes it.
2: There's not much to do in Bumble, you know what,
0: no,
2: Iowa.
0: Our friend Tristan loves it.
1: Okay, then that's
0: He's
1: one.
0: Obsessed with
1: that's
0: it.
1: One person. And yet it's on every year.
2: It's like 400 million people out
1: and
2: there.
1: And they benefit
2: country.
1: To have the NFL as their lead-in. All right, coming up next, our man Andrew DiCecco will be in studio. His thoughts on this prove-it year discussion, the pendulum swing season for the Philadelphia Eagles. Are we teetering a little bit? Kincaid and South Tunes, 97.5 The Fanatic.
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2: NOLA continues to struggle. I'm Connor Thomas, and the Phillies lost their first series under interim manager Don Mattingly yesterday, falling 9-4 in the finale to the Reds. Aaron NOLA had another rough start. 8 hits allowed, 4 runs in 5 innings worth of work. He talked about what hasn't been working and what he's been struggling with after the game.
7: Some fastballs are really late. You know, getting 2 outs and then 2 quick outs and then getting guys on. I feel like I've had a lot of traffic every inning. I had 2-1 through 3 innings today, but overall, you know, this year it's been traffic a lot.
2: It really has been and has not led to good results for Aaron NOLA. The Phillies are in an interesting spot with him. We'll keep an eye on that. They're off today. They'll welcome the Guardians to Citizens Bank Park for a 3-game series starting tomorrow. The Sixers are still looking for their next president of basketball operations, but they know that they found a stud rookie, Vijay Edgecombe, named to the NBA All-Rookie First Team yesterday after a stellar debut campaign. And some concerning news for the Eagles yesterday is it was reported that edge rusher Nolan Smith was arrested Friday, accused of speeding and reckless driving. No word on any discipline handed down from the league or the Eagles. They start team offseason activities on Tuesday. Andrew DiCecco joins us coming up next in studio. 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I'm Connor Thomas for the home of the Sixers, Flyers, and Union. 97.5 The Fanatic and The Fanatic app.
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1: It is 8 a.m. here on Kincaid and Sal Chunas, 97.5 The Fanatic, 8 a.m. on a Thursday, which means now for the rest of the show, we are going to be joined in studio by our man from Inside the Birds and, of course, 97.5 The Fanatic, the great Andrew DiCecco, and we'll be able to get his thoughts on this potential pendulum swing season that we might experience with the Philadelphia Eagles, because it's been a really interesting week of conversation surrounding Jalen Hurts and the potential quiet prove it year that the Eagles are setting up. And again, if you're just tuning in, we had this whole conversation on Tuesday about whether or not you agree with the Eagles strategy. I am for it. John Kincaid would pay Jalen Hurts right now if he could.
0: I would extend him. Absolutely.
1: I know you got deep pockets. I don't know if you could afford Jalen Hurts' contract.
0: Oh,
1: though.
0: No, Jalen could. Jalen's buying me dinner.
1: So, you know, we asked on Tuesday, are you okay with the idea? And I am. I'm totally fine with it. We'll get Andrew's thoughts on it in a second. But of course, our man, Bill Colarulo, Billy Sirianni, he heard what you were saying about Jalen Hurts because he was wondering why you wouldn't want to prove it year for Jalen Hurts when you had to talk about Nick Sirianni back in January. Here was Bill Colarulo yesterday on Unfiltered.
20: Anyone who would argue like John Kincaid did yesterday that this can't be a prove it year because of Jalen Hurts' resume. He's been to the playoffs 5 years in a row.
21: You're going to do this, aren't you?
20: Yes, I am. Because Hurts has been to the playoffs 5 years in a row. He's gone to 2 Super Bowls. He's won a Super Bowl. He's had different coordinators. You could say the exact same thing about the head coach, Nick Sirianni. Because I just played for you John Kincaid saying that it is asinine to say it is a prove it year for Jalen Hurts because of his resume. This is the hypocrisy of not only John Kincaid, but a lot of Eagles fans out there John Kincaid back in January. Didn't care about Nick Sirianni's resume. It's a prove-it year for Nick. Listen to Kincaid back in January.
0: 360 days.
5: He's got to prove that he's still the head coach of
0: the
5: football team.
0: Clock's ticking. The watch is on. Clock's ticking. This would be, to me, the year where I say, prove it or not. And if it is not a great year, and I mean great year, I am absolutely moving on.
21: Wow.
20: You're not hearing the hypocrisy here, and I know it's not just John Kincaid. There's a lot of Eagles fans who, if you dare say it is a prove-it year for Jalen Hurts, will attack you, they will come after you, they will call you a hater, they will tell you you don't know what you're talking about. And what they will look at is the five-year resume of Jalen Hurts, which is identical to Nick Sirianni's five-year resume. So how could this be a prove-it year for the head coach and not a prove-it year for the starting quarterback? Please explain that one.
1: Hello, Andrew DiCecco. Good morning.
0: Hello, Mr. Morning. DiCecco.
1: By the way, shout out to Ray with the... Are we really doing this?
0: Are we really doing this?
1: I love you, Ray.
0: I love that.
1: So, Andrew, let's start with our conversation that we had Tuesday before we go further into what Billy Sirianni had to say there. Jalen Hurts, are you under the impression that the Eagles are setting up sort of like a quiet, prove-it type year for Jalen Hurts with this new offense? Not Jalen Hurts, the resume and everything he's accomplished. Sean Mannion offense, this is the direction the team wants to go in. Can you handle it? Do you believe they're doing that?
22: Yeah. Now, without trying to sound flippant, prove what exactly? Because, I mean, he's won a lot of football games in Philadelphia. Super Bowl winner, Super Bowl MVP. I don't have to read the credentials, right. But he's done a lot for this organization. So to look at it and boil it down to one season and say this is a prove-it year for the quarterback or the head coach, which I also think is ridiculous to suggest that it's a prove-it year for Nick Sirianni. Yeah, I mean, I have questions about that because I don't necessarily see it the same way.
1: So basically what we're trying to figure out is, are the Eagles too? It's not what I'm saying. Like, the Eagles are not giving him his contract extension
22: right now.
1: Which we all know Howie Roseman likes to get ahead of things early. We also know that next year the guaranteed money plummets. So this is normally the time where we at least hear that they're negotiating. We've heard the opposite, where Derek Gunn comes on the show and we go, hey, by the way, any update? No, not happening. And we were like, wait, what? And it almost kind of feels like the Eagles are doing that. Is it because they want to go in a certain direction with the offense where there are questions of whether or not Jalen Hurts can throw over the middle of the field? He doesn't like players in motion. All these things that have been talked about. That's exactly what we should be expecting with Sean Mannion, right?
22: Right, exactly. So, I mean, I think this is the smart play for the Eagles. You want to at least see how the offense looks, because as I've mentioned to you guys before, I believe it feels like the train's at the station and this is what they're doing offensively. So it's almost like get on board because the train's leaving. They're committed to this style. It's been very successful around the NFL. And I think you want to see your franchise quarterback be able to execute it to the degree that they're expecting before you commit a pretty considerable sum to and for the foreseeable future. So, yeah, I mean, in that sense, yes, but I always have, I always hesitate whenever I hear prove it, because that's a general term, and he has proven that he can do, elevate his game when the lights are brightest. A lot of great quarterbacks haven't been able to do that, and the list goes on. You look at his resume. So in the sense of, can he execute the offense through the vision of how Sean Mannion wants it to look, or are they going to have to make concessions? Are they going to have to revert back to some of the, ideologies and foundational pieces that they utilized previously under Nick Sirianni and the different coordinators? Because if you're able to, I think best case scenario or worst case scenario, I should say, you're blending those two, but you have to see it first before you're committing.
0: One of the things that is clear is the Eagles were ready to move on from Nick Sirianni multiple times. And according to multiple reports, they were at least in discussions going, are we going to cut him loose? Are we really committed to this guy? Whereas I think they've shown much more commitment to Jalen Hurts. Do you believe that has changed where those two are sort of on an even playing field right now?
22: Yeah.
0: As far as the organization looks at them.
22: Yeah, I would say so. I mean, they've given Jalen a lot of weapons, certainly this year as well, drafting Mekhi Lemon, drafting Eli Stowers. You brought back Dallas Goedert. I mean, they're sort of taking all the potential excuses off the table for both parties. This is a huge year for both of them. And, you know, when it's such a drastic departure from what you've grown accustomed to doing, all eyes are going to be on the two most important figures relative to the football team. So, yeah, I do believe, John, that they're on a relatively even playing field right now.
1: All right, so that leads us to the question. And, Connor, have the Davis Honda text line ready. You can feel the Davis difference by checking them out in Burlington. And my bad, we have to check the poll today as well from Dr. Avidan Appel and Iron Mountain Men's Health. But what we're asking our audience, and I want your answer on it, Andrew, is whether or not this is sort of like a pendulum type season, a pendulum swinging type season, where, as I said earlier, it's not if they play poorly, they're going to be the Jets. But I mean more so Nick Sirianni, his future, Jalen Hurts, his future, Landon Dickerson, Cam Jurgens, if their bodies can't keep up, their future, safety position, that future. Like, there's a lot of questions. Do you almost have more questions than answers? Do you believe this season could really teeter what the future of the Philadelphia Eagles look like? And I mean future like 2027-28 season.
22: Yeah, well, I think it depends on how it looks, right? Like, if they're scratching and clawing and it doesn't look pretty,
1: yeah,
22: with the abundance of talent that they've assembled. Yeah,
1: like the last, like last year.
22: Yeah, like if there's another year like that where they fall short of meeting expectations, I would imagine that, yeah, it's going to look different. Inevitably, you can't run it back. You can't pull a Phillies and continue to run it back and expect the same results. But I do believe that Jalen Hurts and Nick Sirianni and company deserve the benefit of the doubt because there is a demonstrated track record of success. So until we see it manifest on the field, we have no way of knowing. We have no way of being able to come up with those answers. But I am intrigued with what this offense could eventually be with the pieces that are there. And by all accounts, Sean Mannion's a very sharp-minded offensive coach. And yeah, I mean, a lot of it's going to hinge on the performance of this offense. There's a lot of financial commitments to it right now.
0: When you look at the quarterback situation, do you understand where I am coming from in the idea that, would you understand where somebody is so committed to saying, I've seen enough that I don't want to go into the indecision of there might be somebody better out there? Or do you think that it's better to let somebody have the fire under them right now in the quarterback market?
22: Yeah, I see where you're coming from, John. You would think that you have seen enough.
0: That's a
22: pretty large sample size. But the goal in the NFL each and every year is to evolve. And when you have an offense that's primed to make a deep run and a Super Bowl run, you have to be able to seize it. And you need the offense to be able to perform a certain way. You could rattle off the wins. I'm well aware of all the wins that the Eagles have compiled over the years, but it's about taking the next step. It's about placing your offense to the degree of the Rams and the 49ers. And with as much as is invested in this group, there's no reason why they can't reach that expectation. So I understand why there are reservations from some, but personally, I've seen enough, and it is so difficult to identify a franchise quarterback. Just look across the league. There's a lot of bridge quarterbacks. There's teams that are sort of just settling on certain options because it's so difficult to find the right option that you got to be careful what you wish for.
1: So would you pay him today?
22: Would I pay him today? No.
1: All right. Same. I'm fine with that.
22: But that's just my perspective on it.
1: I'm fine with what the Eagles are doing. And I know that, and we talked about it a couple of times, it's going to mean maybe a lot of money difference, right? Like, because Howie's usually good at getting ahead of the mark and all that kind of stuff. But I'm totally fine with this strategy because let's say it doesn't work. Like, let's say Jalen Hurts is, we saw the quarterback ranking list the other day, he was 19th. Like, if he's the 19th ranked quarterback again, are you paying him $56 million a year, $57 million a year? Like, I'm not.
22: Yeah, it's tough to justify doing that.
1: I would not do that, even though he has won. And it sounds like I'm not thankful for what Jalen Hurts has done, and that sounds gross saying it, but I'm sorry. If he's mid again, like, I'm not paying him that much money. I'm not.
22: Yeah, I think you need to see what the offense looks like first. There could be a complete revamp of the offense where he's executing it at a high level. There could be a marrying of the previous iteration of that scheme coupled with what Sean Mannion brings in, or they could have to scrap it entirely if it doesn't work out, much like they had to do when Kellen Moore took over as offensive coordinator 4 weeks in. So I'm fascinated by this whole discussion, but the reason why I would have some pause, like yourself, Andrew, is because I need to see it first, because that's a pretty significant investment in that position, and it's a franchise-altering decision.
1: Oh, so we're talking like 4 years, right? It's not like he's getting a one-year $57 million. It would be like a four-year extension or three, whatever, how many years it would be. They would rework the contract with the last year that's on it, but he would be here for like at least four more years.
22: Right.
1: It's a big decision that they would have to make. All right, let's check the poll of the day first, brought to us by Dr. Avedon Appel, Iron Mountain Men's Health. It's 4 hours strong every single morning. What do we got on that, Connor? And then we'll check the Davis Honda text line.
2: Our questionnaire: who do you believe this is more of a prove-it year for, between the quarterback and the coach of the Eagles? Some nice round numbers on this one so far. 60% saying Jalen Hurts, 40% saying Nick Sirianni.
1: All right, so here's what's funny. I would say it's more prove-it year for Jalen Hurts, but I think they would fire Sirianni before they move on from
0: Nick there. Sirianni, they've almost fired twice.
1: Yeah.
0: And this organization has already shown you. They don't look at coaches the same way that they look at players.
22: Well, it's also a lot easier to move on from a coach than it is
7: absolutely.
22: A quarterback.
7: Yeah, because it's not about cap. It's not
22: about... so I don't put as much stock into that. When looking at it through the lens of one or the other, well, which one's easier to move off of?
1: Is this unfair? And I always like to be fair. I feel like I kind of already know who Nick Sirianni is, and I don't really know who Jalen Hurts is. Like, Jalen Hurts, I've seen him in 2022 have a great throwing season. Then I saw him have a pretty good season in 2023. Then I saw them take the ball out of his hands, run the football. But, man, big game player, NFC Championship game, Super Bowl. Mm-hmm. The guy can win. What you said earlier, John, I am completely in agreement with. If he doesn't have great coordinators, and don't do me that, every team needs great coordinators. Like, if he doesn't have great coordinators... you know, he might not be a problem solver. And I feel like I kind of know that about him already.
22: Yeah, I think the biggest thing with Jalen is just consistency, because you'll see games like the Steelers game, but you'll also see games like the Carolina Panthers of 2 years ago. But then you'll see the NFC Championship game and the Super Bowl, that Super Bowl in 2022 against the Chiefs the first time. I thought that was the best game that Jalen Hurts ever played. So what I find most remarkable about Jalen is that he could have a bad quarter, a bad half, but it sort of doesn't faze him, and he's able to rebound and put that behind him. That's a really rare quality for a quarterback. And if you're looking for a replacement, if you're one of those looking for a replacement, you better make sure that you have some of that type of DNA in your quarterback, because otherwise, you know, it could be certainly tough sledding.
1: Yeah. All right. We got on the text line, and oh boy. You know how we had maybe the battle of the reporters with Shefty and James Palmer?
0: Yes.
1: We may have a battle of heavyweights. With all due respect to James Palmer, when you think of the top two people
0: right
1: in the industry, you think of Adam Schefter and who?
0: Jay Glazer.
1: Oh, I go rap sheet.
2: Yeah, that's where.
0: Oh.
2: Either way,
0: if I go paychecks, I'm going Jay Glazer.
1: All right.
0: If you're going,
1: but you agree, Shefty?
0: Yes.
1: Shefty
0: rap sheet does very well. Rap sheet is very, very good.
1: Give us a text. We may have dueling reports, and aren't they teammates now?
22: I believe so.
0: Well, they're part of the same organization. Yes. Yes.
1: Is this a Jalen Hurts, AJ Brown riff? Who knows? What do we got?
0: Is it?
2: This texter checks in and says, Nick Foles had some great passing games too when he had to pass the ball that didn't make him a great quarterback. Just like Jalen, when you're talking about the postseason games, is not telling the full story. Occasionally he'll have a good game without a run game, but mostly it seems like he needs it.
1: I will say this. I think it's disrespectful to compare the two. I get what they're saying. All right, I get what they're saying. But Jalen Hurts will have the far better career than Nick Foles.
0: I mean, are you serious?
1: Yeah.
0: Like,
1: yeah,
0: are we doing this?
22: It's not even
0: are we
22: close.
0: Doing this?
22: I mean, if you're looking at it purely on numbers and resume, Jalen Hurts is on a Hall of Fame trajectory.
1: I love
0: How about
1: Nick.
0: Doing college career?
1: Yeah.
0: How like, about doing yeah. pro career?
1: I love Nick Foles.
0: Are you
1: Foles.
0: Serious? Stop
1: I
0: it.
1: Love him.
0: Nick Foles was a journeyman.
1: I get what they're trying to say. Like, Nick Foles had a stretch of really good throwing games. Look at 2024. There was literally like 11 weeks where they didn't throw the football. I get what the guy's trying to say, but to compare the two, I think
0: I mean,
1: it's
0: stop.
1: I think
2: the point's valid. I think the comparison between the two players is not.
1: All right. Ian Rappaport was on with Manish Mehta, a person that I've mentioned on this station pretty frequently. Manish Mehta, used to be with the Jets. New York Post. Yeah. Well, I cover the Jets for the New York Post. He has a podcast called the Tackles Pod. And he recently had Ian Rappaport on as a guest. I'm guessing yesterday because he just tagged me in a tweet. Rap Sheet, quote, "This is not the Patriots and Eagles have a secret deal they're going to unveil on June 1. It's not like that. I don't even know if one is going to get done June 1. The Eagles won a 2027 first round pick. You can hold firm."
0: Okay, well, first off, that is a... I'm going to tell you it's a ridiculous tweet. Absolutely absurd. Absolutely patently absurd. How can you say the last sentence? Repeat it again.
1: You can hold firm?
0: That's bullcrap. How can anybody tweet that?
1: Well, no, he said it.
0: How can anybody say you can hold firm?
2: Why can't you?
0: Because you don't know. The only way you can hold firm is if you can guarantee you're going to get one.
2: Well, you can hold firm and not get one. We've seen.
0: And then you hold, and then you're going to bring AJ Brown back? Can't do that.
2: What'd you see from the Sixers? They thought a deal was going. They held firm. They didn't get a deal. You miss sometimes.
0: But no, they can't bring that back.
1: I think they mean more so like they want the 27 first round pick.
0: But that means then you're willing, if you're holding firm, the definition of holding firm is, we will keep the player unless we get a 2027 pick. That is never happening. A.J. Brown is never walking back into the Eagles locker room as an Eagle.
2: When have the Eagles ever said that? Everything I've heard from
1: Howie Roseman
2: is
1: he's an Eagle.
0: I will tell you right now, he is never walking back into the locker room as a Philadelphia Eagle.
1: Well, yeah, because they're
0: not
1: going to get what they
0: want. So they are not holding firm. They're going to get something. They're going to get the best deal they can for him. He will not be an Eagle again.
1: Look.
0: That ship has sailed.
1: I'm Team Shefty because he's on our show every week.
0: And you notice who's off the side of the building? Have you noticed?
1: Yeah, I know.
0: A.J. Brown is off the side of the building. He's taken off down off the building.
2: Well, there's just remodeling.
0: No, there's a reason for that. He's off. It's over. The chapter's done.
1: Yeah, he's not going to be
0: Stop with the conspiracy theories because the only way someone can tell you is they can hold is if you're willing to hold the player.
1: Right.
0: They're not willing to hold
1: the player. See, I was more so like at the point just mentioning that it might not happen June 1st, but okay.
0: No, I mean,
1: I get what you're saying.
0: They can't hold. They can't. Right. The only way you can hold is if you say, yeah, we'll bring AJ back, and they're not.
1: Do you believe news drops June 1st?
22: No. I think it'll be shortly thereafter.
1: All right. So maybe I'm not missing
22: it. But I did hear what Adam said on your show yesterday. He's going golfing, so he's pretty comfortable. That he'll hear something.
1: Or it'll happen June 4th when he's back from golf.
0: He's incredibly comfortable. Incredibly comfortable.
1: Yeah, I'm Team Shefty. But there's a lot of people saying this might take longer. We'll see.
0: I think what's happened is it's been a long time waiting for June 1st. It's been a long time waiting for June 1st, and the news cycle churns, and you need headlines, and you need, hey, get us some content. We need AJ Brown content. There's no way they're holding firm.
1: It'd be great coming back from vacation and the A.J. Brown trade hadn't happened
0: yet. They're holding firm.
1: Nice. Yeah. All right, coming up next. If you have a prove-it-type season ahead of you, maybe you don't do something stupid off the field. Well, somebody did that yesterday, and it's a player of the Eagles, and we'll discuss that coming up next if you missed us talking about it 2 hours ago. Pretty rough news for an Eagle. Kincaid and South Junior's 97.5, the Fanatic.
0: I forgot to tell you that when you're craving a blast from the past, why don't you step into the fabulous 50s and enjoy Nifty 50s? 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
2: Reds run it up on the Phils. I'm Connor Thomas, and the Phillies lost their first series under interim manager Don Mattingly yesterday, losing to the Reds 9-4 in the series finale. Aaron Nola, another rough start for him. He allowed four runs in five innings worth of work on the mound yesterday. Manager Don Mattingly talked after the game about the issues with Nola.
8: You know, we talked about a lot of things. We talked about him pitching backwards, doing different things. Each team kind of presents their own set of challenges, so I can't say it's one thing.
2: No, it seems there are multiple issues going on there that the Phillies will have to solve if he's to stay in the rotation. They're off today. They'll welcome the Guardians to Citizens Bank Park for a three-game series starting tomorrow. Sixers are still looking for their next president of basketball operations, but one thing they're not looking for is a star rookie guard. Vijay Edgecombe was named to the NBA All-Rookie First Team yesterday. And some concerning news for the Eagles yesterday is it was reported that edge rusher Nolan Smith was arrested Friday, accused of speeding and reckless driving. No word on any discipline handed down from the league or the Eagles. They'll start team offseason activities on Tuesday. Andrew DiCecco remains with the guys for the remainder of the show. We'll talk about that Nolan Smith story coming up next. Anthony Sanfilippo of Vaughn Patterson joins us at 9:05 to talk some Phils, Kyle Schwarber's status, and what you do with Aaron Nola. I'm Connor Thomas for the home of the Sixers, Flyers, and Union, 97.5 The Fanatic and the Fanatic app.
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1: All right, in 1 hour's time, another John and Connor versus Andrew the Checo Eagles trivia game.
0: Oh, that's good.
30: It went so well last time.
1: It went so well the time before that either, as well.
2: Hey, I'm on the juice right now, so I might have a little extra.
1: That's right.
0: I won't hold my breath.
1: Connor's on like muscle relaxers over there, so if his points seem logical for a change, then maybe that's why.
2: Wow. Ouch.
0: Harsh, man.
2: That hurts.
0: A little rough.
1: So, yeah, I have a evil, twisted game. I can't wait to get to later on the
30: Maybe
1: show.
30: It won't cater to me, to my skill set.
1: Going to guess that it will. Well, no, this is not going to be seventh round draft pick questions, but we'll see.
30: Undrafted free agents. I told you from 2001 all the way to probably 07.
1: You're just a lunatic of information, which is amazing.
0: Or just a lunatic.
1: That could be it too. I think we all are.
30: I've been called worse.
1: Hell yeah, man. All right.
0: A lunatic for music he is.
1: So
30: that's true.
1: Last night it comes out in the middle of the night. It happened this past Friday. That Nolan Smith was arrested in Georgia for allegedly driving 135 miles per hour.
0: Allegedly.
1: I don't know why every article says allegedly. Exactly. Like, you got pulled
0: over.
1: Well,
0: because he could have been doing 133.
1: Oh, yeah, you're right.
2: No one wants to get sued these days.
0: Yeah, he could, because maybe he says the thing wasn't calibrated properly.
1: So, Nolan Smith, completely stupid, idiotic decision-making on his part to do that, not calling him a dumb individual, but man, was he absolutely dumb in that moment. What the hell are you doing? Stop with the excuse-making. John said he saw it on social media, people doing the whole...
0: Oh, it's incredible.
1: In cars like that, you know.
0: When you're a rich guy, and then these young kids, too, I love that one. These young kids...
1: Well, I was young once, too, and I remember touching 90 once and being like, wow, this is... fast.
0: Wait a minute,
1: didn't you just
0: go like 150 in a car?
1: I did. Yeah. I didn't drive. It was Brad Keselowski that was driving.
0: You were doing like 150.
1: Yeah.
0: With a professional driver.
1: And I was terrified.
0: And you were like terrified.
1: It's very fast. So Nolan Smith, you were an idiot. I don't know what the hell is wrong with you.
0: It was idiotic behavior.
1: I don't know why people are trying to defend it. There's no defending it. And the question is, Andrew, like, I don't know how the Eagles handle this. Like, it's only May, so it's not like this happened the Friday of a game day weekend, mm-hmm. and they could sit him for the first quarter or he gets suspended or something. Like, OTAs haven't even started yet. It starts next week.
30: Tuesday.
1: So how do the Eagles handle something like this? Because this is also a player that, let's face it, is they picked up his fifth-year option, as I thought they should have done. I wouldn't just let him walk, but I'm not having contract negotiations just yet because I think he needs to prove. Well, I'm talking about the football. I'm not even talking about what took place this past Friday. Mm-hmm. What do the Eagles do when something like this happens, especially, all jokes aside, with the whole Georgia Bulldog tag at this point, because there have been numerous teammates of his from college that have gotten into similar situations with driving well over the speed limit.
30: Yeah, well, first of all, there's no defending that. It's inexcusable. And for someone like Nolan Smith, I'm actually surprised that it was Nolan Smith that had that infraction, you know, because this is the same player who was beside Jalen Carter when Jalen Carter had his introductory press conference because he wanted to be there in support. Just seems to have the emotional intelligence, and he's coming from a premier program in Georgia. He was roommates with N'Kobe Dean. N'Kobe Dean is an exceptional human being and the consummate leader.
0: Also gone.
30: He's no longer in Philadelphia, of course, but you would think that just being around that culture and someone like N'Kobe would reflect or would have that kind of impression on Nolan. But yeah, I'm not exactly sure, Andrew, how the Eagles are going to handle this. I think I don't necessarily expect anything in the immediacy. You kind of have to, you know, let it kind of run its course and then make the appropriate decision however they deem fit. But yeah, I mean, obviously not something that you want. And I will tell you that you ask any coach, their biggest fear is that 5-week gap that they have in June until early July, when players aren't under their roof. They're not under their supervision. They're free to do what they will. And the one thing you don't want is a phone call saying something like that.
1: Somebody got one Friday night. Like, and it happened at 10:41, so it wasn't even like, not that it, oh my God.
0: Okay, what
1: not
0: are you
1: that
0: say?
1: It's ever okay to drive those speeds, but like, there's people on the roads. Like, 10,
0: absolutely. 10? Well, no. Where he's driving,
1: probably not so
0: I will
1: much.
0: Tell you, it's very quiet.
1: All right.
0: It's very quiet, especially at that hour of the night. Very quiet. I find it like, people are like, how could you even drive that speed at that hour? I absolutely would believe you'd navigate minimal cars at that hour.
1: Sure.
0: On those roads.
30: It's reckless.
0: I'm not making an excuse for it. I'm just saying.
1: I live right near a highway, right? So if I'm outside late at night, like it's a nice night, and I'm sitting there, every once in a while I'll hear the and I'm like, geez, how fast is that person going? That I can hear it. I'm not far away, but like I'm not that close. Like it's I shouldn't be able to hear that loud of a car. And I'm like, what? Like, I get it. Oh, these kids, they're young. They don't know what could happen. Dude.
0: It's so dumb.
1: It's dumb. Like, that's stupid. And you think, like, what is going through your mind when you're touching 90, when you're touching 100, when you're touching 110, 120? He's at 135.
0: I mean, a lot of these young players, though, they don't know some of the greatest players that of this town has lost, like a Pelly Lindbergh, like a Jerome Brown, Like, I think that, you know, just cars are a weapon.
30: Yeah.
0: Cars are a weapon.
1: Yeah. I think it's horrible. All right. Also, the Schwarber stuff, we were talking about this earlier.
0: Thoughts and prayers?
1: From an optics standpoint, mm-hmm. Andrew, I'm not, like, upset that he missed a game and then still had his charity event last night that he attended. I just question the validity of the absence, which has been labeled as illness. I asked John and Connor this question earlier. What are, like, four words that seemingly always come out of somebody's mouth when they see somebody that is sick?
30: Don't come near me.
1: Don't come near me. Stay away from me. Like,
30: at least that's what I say.
1: Right. So Kyle Schwarber has missed three games. Two of the three, he's been in the dugout, like, with the team. Get away from me. Like, you're sick. Stay away from me. Yeah, stay in your house. I mentioned the Sixers as an example. The amount of times something has ran through the Sixers, right, because it's cold and flu season and apparently gastroenteritis season for the Sixers. Like, get away. If you're sick and you're not going to play, then don't be here. If he was too sick to play and then was able to go to his thing, it makes me think that it's not an illness, it's something else. But why won't you just be honest about it?
30: Yeah, something wasn't lining up. And to me, it seemed a little fishy in the sense that, is there something else at play? And I think it's pretty obvious. I don't know that you would have him in front of a number of people if he was sick, teammates, and run the risk of, you know, getting them sick and missing more players. You know, I think I look at the slide that he had a few games ago, and you can't help but wonder.
1: He hasn't played since.
30: Right. You can't help but wonder if there is a tweak there. And they're
1: then
30: saying,
1: why not be honest about it?
0: Like, I mean, what would it be? Illness?
1: A tweak doesn't mean 10-day IL automatically.
30: Sure.
1: It could mean, hey, we're keeping him out of the lineup for a few days.
30: I mean, yeah, it does it. The optics are.
1: And this isn't hockey where it's lower body injury and people are slashing a hockey stick. Like, if Kyle Schwarber tweaked his ankle, he tweaked his ankle.
30: And then, like, maybe he didn't want it out there.
0: Yeah, I have no idea.
1: He already got his contract. Like, it's not like he has to worry about that.
0: I have no understanding of why these teams have to be so Scooby-Doo. I just don't get it. There's nothing to it. There's no reason for it.
30: Yeah, just be transparent, because you're leaving, you know, in their case, their fan base at an information deficit. I mean, that's a pretty important piece, and you would hope that they would be transparent
0: with
30: that.
0: Well, if he was available to pinch hit yesterday, you do have to pinch. You have to run, right?
1: Well, yeah, I remember Bader did that in the playoffs.
2: He just not hits it out of the yard, baby.
1: Yeah,
0: so
1: right.
0: Obviously it can't be that bad if they knew he'd have to run on it. If it's something, he'd still have to run on it. I don't know.
2: I don't know if the heat had something to do with it.
1: Look, like, my first thought was when it was illness and the heat, I go, all right. But then when I see him in the dugout,
0: I
1: see him at the event, I go, all right, well, just how sick is this guy? Like,
2: but just the Phillies don't really hide stuff. And Kyle Schwarber has always been very forthcoming with the media and everything going on with him anytime you're in Philadelphia or anywhere else for that matter. So I don't think there's, like, foul play anywhere here. I think it's just a weird situation that we'll find out.
0: Hopefully
2: about
0: not foul play. We don't want anything to happen.
2: I don't think anyone's, like, trying to pull the wool over the fan base size. I just think there's something weird going on with whatever this illness is, and we'll find out when we find out.
30: Yeah. And illness is a broad term. To Connor's point, maybe it had something to do with the heat. I mean, it's not exactly an apt comparison, but there's a guitar player who I hold in high regard. He does a lot of shows, but there were certain temperatures when they reached a certain level, a certain threshold, he wasn't able to be on stage and perform. He had to do it in a separate area. Whether that's anxiety or whether that's a medical condition, I don't know. But,
1: yeah, but I watched Kyle Schwarber play in hot weather before.
30: Yeah, I'm trying to rationalize.
1: And he plays baseball in August.
0: And he tends to be crazy in it.
1: Yeah, exactly. Yeah, June Schwarber. It's Schwarber Fest.
0: Like, the thing is, you know, I don't know if sweating honey mustard could be on a... on a scouting report.
30: Has anyone ever sweated honey mustard?
0: I think a quick show of hands.
30: Bad stuff coming out of you.
0: That bad stuff comes out of you. I don't know what it is.
1: I'll see Kyle Schwarber as a bad eater, though.
0: I hope not.
1: I hope he's okay.
30: I don't.
0: Until they give you the truth.
2: You think he's out because he's fat?
0: You just wonder what it is. Just answer the question. Just do it. Like, Phillies, just answer the question.
2: I'm going to guarantee it's not that.
1: Yeah, I don't think it's that, John.
0: Just answer the question then.
1: Bills are off today, by the way. They're back at it tomorrow against the Guardians, if any games are played over the next week, because the weather doesn't really look all that
0: great. By the way,
1: great.
0: Usually when you don't go to work, you don't go and do extra cricket.
1: Yeah, I heard. That's why
2: went
1: I don't.
2: To work.
1: That's
2: he just
1: why
2: didn't
1: I,
2: play.
1: That's why I don't believe the illness thing.
0: Exactly.
1: All right, coming up next... I just read something about a potential future decision that the NFL might make, and I wonder if we absolutely freaking hate it. I feel like the answer is yes. It's Kincaid and Sal, Tunis 97.5, The Fanatic.
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1: 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So during the last segment, an article popped up on my timeline from Jonathan Jones, who covers the NFL for CBS. He's a national reporter. And he spoke to a couple of people, NFL, I don't know what EVP is, NFL EVP, Peter O'Reilly.
2: Executive Vice President.
1: All right, sure, that sounds
0: there
1: right.
0: There you go.
1: He spoke with Peter O'Reilly about some things that are going on, you know, and then he wrote an article on some stuff, one of them being the upcoming Olympics in 2028. And apparently, according to Peter O'Reilly, they will be putting out the expression of interest to players in the next coming weeks. Like, hey, would you want to play in the Olympics? We know that Jalen Hurts.
0: It's going to piss people off that Jalen definitely wants to.
1: I mean, he was the face of the freaking commercial. He's probably going to. And we also know that Jalen Hurts is definitely very good at marketing himself. I know we laugh about the, you know, the robotic press conferences. He's really good at promoting himself. So I wouldn't be surprised if he wants to participate in the Olympics. But one thing that stood out, Jonathan Jones himself asked, like, hey, with your increased, I'll say obsession, not him, but obsession with international games, is there a world where the Super Bowl could one day be played outside of the United States? And he didn't shoot it down. He said, we're not there yet, and it would take some time.

0: partnerships, private sector partnerships, and otherwise. I think all of that strengthens the foundation that you need to perhaps someday on a far-off horizon have an international Super Bowl. We have great buildings like Tottenham that were built with the NFL in mind from day one. So I think passion partners, some stadiums, there's some feasibility. I would hate that.
1: You were a soccer fan for like 10 minutes.
0: Yes.
1: Would the English Premier League ever hold their championship match at Lincoln Financial Field?
0: If somebody did that, that person would probably actually be murdered, because I know how soccer fans can get.
2: But that's different. They don't play neutral site playoff games. They have their regular season and the highest points total as the champion. So no, they don't have a standalone game like that.
1: But they still play it in one of their stadiums.
2: But when they have games that are not technically standalone, that are friendlies, they do come over here and play them in the stadium.
1: They're friendlies. They're not championships.
0: Exhibitions. Games
1: they're
0: that
1: exhibitions
0: don't matter.
1: That don't matter.
2: Right, but they don't have a Super Bowl. So
1: yeah, but they're games that don't matter is the point,
0: all right,
1: Connor.
0: All right.
1: They're games that don't mean anything.
2: I'm just saying there's no apples-to-apples comparison for them.
0: Look, if the Super Bowl were to be played outside the United States of America, I think that would be one of the dumbest things that the NFL could do. It'll still rate high. It'll still make a lot of money and all that kind of stuff. I get it. But you're getting past the whole point of all this.
3: Well, it's a logistical nightmare, for one.
0: Yeah.
3: I think it shrinks the reach in terms of, you know, football here. And, I mean, I know the goal and the objective is to grow the game. And that stadium will sell out wherever it is.
0: Yeah, absolutely.
3: But I mean, how much more of a reach are you realistically going to gauge here? I don't know that it's going to be worthwhile. I don't think it's going to be worth the squeeze.
0: By the way, it's not just like media, Radio Row's now. You have to have a passport.
1: You can't decide to go to a foreign country on a Sunday night 2 weeks out. You're finding out you're going to a foreign country. You're not being able to book airline tickets the 2 weeks out,
0: right,
1: to get
0: right.
1: the discounts.
3: Yeah, that ties into my whole logistical
1: it's
3: nightmare.
1: Ridiculous.
3: And then you have the, you know, Radio Row and all these other amenities that come with the Super Bowl experience that all of a sudden, you know, you're putting that in sort of limbo.
0: And then, by the way, your fans, because this is a lot of the times I think the owners and the commissioners forget that this is the reason why you have these leagues is because of us. Like, I'm not saying us like radio people. I'm saying us, the fans that watch. Like, if everybody collectively stopped watching, those leagues would no longer exist. Hey, man, you work really hard for your money, and it's already going to cost you a pretty penny to go to the Super Bowl. Right? We know what the ticket prices are. It's
1: crazy
0: very expensive.
1: Town.
0: And you're going to have to fly from Philadelphia to New Orleans. Okay. Doable. No, you're going to have to fly from Philadelphia to London.
3: Australia or something.
0: Australia. Hotel prices are all like, those places are already expensive just because they're already touristy locations. Because people like to go to European countries. Why would you? Like, that would be stupid. It'd be so dumb.
1: Don't put it past them, right?
0: No.
3: I wouldn't put it past the NFL to do that, but it wouldn't make a lot of sense from my view.
0: If Roger Goodell could find ways to make more money, he's going to do it.
3: I would just keep it with the international games that they already have throughout the season, the regular season, and leave the Super Bowl the way that it is structured.
1: All right, Kyle wants to ask Connor, does the English Premier League play non-friendlies on American soil?
2: No.
1: Well, they do. The U.S. is now doing that with our sport, our biggest sport. We're taking our games and removing them from our fan bases and putting them over there in the regular season. It's the stupidity of taking away from our fans, from your local fan bases, your local community, by the way, your local economy.
2: Yeah, but this is not new. We've known they don't really care. Like, the NFL's a business first, and if more people will buy, they're going to do that.
1: But
2: they are a business. You're a capitalist, Sean.
1: So
2: like, is that not what it is?
1: So is the English Premier League is probably, arguably, comparable financially to the NFL? Like, those franchises, some of the franchises, I think, are worth more in the English Premier League. Like, there is it's a comparable business as far as for those in those countries.
0: According to Google AI, very reputable.
2: Yes,
0: source.
2: That is correct.
1: Yes, exactly. We always use that.
0: In 2024, the 20 Premier League teams generated approximately $8.79 billion. In just that.
3: Yeah, it's a trust but verify when you're going
1: off of
3: that.
1: That's a lot. Yeah, we'd have to do it. But still, though, that's
0: I'm looking up the NFL.
1: I know that the Tampa Bay owner, his soccer team is worth more than his NFL team. Whoever owns Tampa Bay, the Glazers,

0: their soccer team is worth more than their NFL team.
1: NFL apparently made $23 million the same year. So much more.
0: $23 billion.
1: $15 billion.
0: It's amazing. It doesn't even seem real.
1: That's so much money.
2: tough to comprehend.
0: Those numbers don't even seem real.
3: Yeah, but also, like, if you ran a business and I asked you, well, that business across the street doesn't do it, so why are you? You would say, I think it's better for my business. That's what they're doing.
0: Well,
3: it's
0: the one
3: more
0: thing,
3: money.
0: The one thing I think of, though, is, Connor, is that I think of who are my customers? And every business should think of who is my customer? And my customer is not to take things away. How am I screwing over my customers?
3: Are you going to not watch the Super Bowl if it's in London?
0: No, that doesn't make a difference. You're still going to watch, but it's how am I screwing over my customer base?
3: Not screwing over, losing. And they're not losing any. They're just making them annoyed.
1: I just think it's stupid.
3: You're entitled to that right. But people are still going to watch.
0: By the way, Connor, you're too young, though, to remember that baseball used to be America's pastime and football was a distant second. And baseball somehow fumbled the bag and lost that by screwing the business model up.
3: You're right. They had that World Series in Canada back then.
0: And it could happen. No, but it could happen again. Business models can be screwed up all the time.
3: I think the NFL knows what they're doing.
1: Coming up next, we'll speak to our business insider, Ant Sanfilippo. Just kidding.
0: He knows some business.
1: What's the deal with Kyle Schwarber? And did a celebrity chef break news? It's Kincaid and Sal Chunas, 97.5 The Fanatic.
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3: Phil's finally lost the series. I'm Connor Thomas, and the Phillies have been red hot under interim manager Don Mattingly, but they lost their first series under his lead yesterday, falling 9-4 to the Reds. Aaron Nola had another rough start. He allowed 8 hits and 4 runs in 5 innings. He talked about it after the game.
5: So fastballs every play, leading 2 outs and then 2 quick outs and then getting guys on. I feel like I've had a lot of traffic every inning. I had 2-1, 2-3 innings today, but overall, this year it's been traffic a lot.
3: The Phils are off today. They'll welcome the Guardians to Citizens Bank Park for a 3-game series starting tomorrow, hoping for a better result in that series. The Sixers are still searching for their next president of basketball operations after parting ways with Daryl Morey, but they know that they have a stud young backcourt, including Tyrese Maxey and Vijay Edgecombe, who was named to the NBA All-Rookie First Team yesterday. And some concerning news for the Eagles yesterday was reported. Edge rusher Nolan Smith was arrested Friday, accused of speeding and reckless driving. No word on any discipline handed down from the NFL or the Eagles, but the Birds start team offseason activities on Tuesday, so something to keep an eye on. Anthony Sanfilippo of Vaughn Patterson joins us coming up next for the latest on what's going on with the Phillies. This update is brought to you by Staples. It's Staples' 40th anniversary. They've got deals worth celebrating. Now through May 23rd, enjoy up to 50% off, save on paper, chairs, custom print, balloons, and more. Staples, that was easy. I'm Connor Thomas for the home of the Sixers, Flyers, and Union. 97.5 The Fanatic and the Fanatic app.
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12: 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We know you want to hear more of what Andrew and John have to say. Don't worry, we will. But first, let's hear what they got into earlier today on Kincaid and Salchunas.
3: The Eagles are doing something. I think we can all be man enough, big enough, and agree that the Eagles are quietly doing something with Jalen Hurts when it comes to his contract. Have we reached like a pendulum swing type season with the Philadelphia Eagles? And hear me out. We're talking about Jalen Hurts' quiet prove-it year because they're not giving him a contract extension or even negotiating when this is when they would normally have it. I agree with you about Nick Sirianni. You did the whole clock's ticking. Like, yeah, I mean,
0: if he does not win a playoff game, I believe Nick Sirianni will be gone.
3: I agree with you. Bill believes a prove-it year for both.
0: Which I think is fair and reasonable. I get it. But to put the two, this organization would put Nick Sirianni out on the curb so much faster than it would Jalen Hurts. It's not even close.
3: I'm not so sure. I don't know. I mean, like, they'd be working on his contract. If that's the case, they would say, let's renegotiate Jalen now. And if it doesn't work out this year, we fire Nick. We got him under contract. We fire Nick and get a new head coach in.
0: This is a guy who was hired as an offensive guru. Supposed to be this offensive genius. And he comes in here, and when the offense has been crashing in his tenure, he is the guy. The plane is going down, and Nick Sirianni is sitting there in seat

0: nosedive, and it's been proven multiple times. To compare the resumes of Nick Sirianni and Jalen Hurts to me is humorous. Absolutely humorous.
1: Now back to the show.
2: All right, so what we've been talking about so far this morning are the Eagles about to enter a pendulum swing type season where it's either, hey, this is great. This is the core. We're moving forward. Hurts, here's your contract extension. Nick, you're the best. We love you. Landon, Cam, your bodies are holding up. That's great. Let's keep going. Or could it be the opposite where it's, oh, wait, so is the quarterback really the guy? And maybe we should move on from this coach. Yeah. And, man, we have a lot of guys on the offensive line that we need to think about what's next for.
3: Hopefully we bookmark John Kincaid's and Nick Sirianni segment there so that we can revisit it later, because I'd like to, you know,
4: well, hopefully we don't have to. They win a playoff game. Hopefully they win a playoff game and we don't have to.
2: What did you make of that?
3: Well, you make it seem like Nick Sirianni isn't able to stop a free fall.
4: I've seen it twice.
3: I look at the 2024 season when the Eagles made adjustments after that shaky start to the season, and they revert to a run-dominant team, mm-hmm. just so everyone knows, just so you know, like, that doesn't happen without the coach green-lighting that.
4: Who came up with that idea?
3: But it doesn't. You're the coach. You can override that.
4: Point. I got you. I got you.
2: I, as critical as I am of Nick Sirianni, I give him credit for listening.
4: So do I.
2: We have heard of coaches that are like, nah.
4: I always have given him credit for that.
2: Chip Kelly.
4: But do I
2: didn't listen to anybody?
4: Was that Nick Sirianni sitting in his room, like the mad scientist, going, "Nope, this is what we need to do." It required a palace coup of players going in and saying, "This is what needs to be done. Change the plan."
3: But you don't know that Nick Sirianni wasn't like, "Oh, okay, yeah, no, this is what I think we need to do in order to reach our fullest potential as an offense." You're assuming that it was solely the offensive line. And that they weren't operating in concert there. If you're the head coach, you have to sign off on that.
4: Well, no, you're the head coach. You have to sign off on it. But it certainly was them coming to him with the idea that they came to him and said, "Why? What are we doing here? Let's change this up."
3: Yeah, but Nick Sirianni is he prides himself for being an offensive mind and throwing the football. That takes a little bit of, yeah, this is the best course of action.
4: In seven games into his tenure, I still will forever believe, and I believe it on pretty good authority, that I don't think he decided to take play calling away from himself seven games into his career and give it to Shane Steichen. I believe it was sort of, this is probably the best thing for you to do. Let Shane call.
2: Hey, per Jonathan Gannon, it was his idea.
4: And then, we just see, then I saw 2023, then I saw 2025. I've just seen too many times where it's not Nick being able to say, "I'm going to fix something." He's like me. I can't fix anything around the house. I have to have an expert come in and do it. Now I credit him for what he's great at. I think it's a great quality to be able to be a leader of men, to be an assembly, to be a guy who can assemble a great staff and to be able to come up with the plan to keep everybody and let them work. But I think it's all
3: okay. But when you said TikTok, you're on, time's ticking, and you looked in the camera for dramatic effect. They were 11 months removed from winning a Super Bowl.
4: They were,
3: and you're saying that he needs to prove it to you.
4: Yes, and I believe it.
3: Like, I just thought,
4: because it's the third time that it's the third time in his tenure that it happened.
3: They were 11 months removed from winning a Super Bowl.
4: I got you.
3: Look at his winning percentage.
4: I got you.
3: I think you're underselling, in my estimation, I think you're underselling Nick Sirianni's value.
4: And that's fine. They almost...
2: As Switzerland over here.
4: Sure.
2: Because I like to, I'm playing the long game.
5: You could have the Super Bowl one day.
2: I could have the Super Bowl one day. Is it fair to point out he has needed really good coordinators? 2 years that he's won and the 3 years that he had, or the two, I'll excuse the first year. 2 years that he's won, the 2 years that he hasn't, and you're going, well, how come you can't fix some of these issues?
3: Yeah, but show me a team that doesn't need good coordinators.
2: But I mean, like Sean McVay, if his offensive coordinator sucked, it didn't matter, because Sean McVay's calling.
3: Yeah, but
2: the
3: he's
2: plays.
3: A CEO coach. Is John Harbaugh stepping in for comparison? Is he stepping in and writing their wrongs?
2: No, maybe not.
4: Or maybe he's
3: Dan Campbell tried. It didn't necessarily work out for him when he tried to step in for the offense.
4: Or maybe
3: so I just gave a few examples. I mean, it can't always be Nick Sirianni not doing this, not doing that. I mean, there's other examples of coaches that haven't been able to rectify certain things. And, yeah, I think what he provides to the Eagles and being around the team as I am and talking to players as I do, yeah, I mean, you're going to get a different – you'll definitely hear something more along the lines of what I am saying.
2: All right. Joining us now here on Kincaid and Sal Chudas on a Thursday where Andrew DiCecco's in studio with us. The Eagles talk will be put on hold for a little bit because this man covers the Phillies and Flyers, which we will get to. There is a Flyers question.
4: Yes.
2: That we will get to.
3: Nice.
2: When we talk to our man, Ant Sanfilippo from on Patterson. Ant, good morning. How are we?
1: Oh, doing great, gentlemen. Good to be back with you.
2: You know what? Let me just start with the Flyers one because it's going to be mainly Phillies because we need to figure out what this illness that Kyle Schwarber is dealing with is. Did a celebrity chef break news of Dan Vladar?
1: You know, you can't really break news for something that's not allowed until July 1st. But I have a feeling that we're going to hear that that deal is as close to being done as possible without officially being official.
2: In case people don't know, Steve Martorano, who is a celebrity chef, TV personality, he had Dan Vladar at his restaurant, and he basically put out a post celebrating this man who just got an extension. We're like, wait, what?
4: What?
1: Yeah, you're not, obviously. So because they signed him, the rules of the NHL, they signed him as a free agent last year. You're not allowed to give somebody that you sign as a free agent an extension on their contract until 1 year after you signed him. So they signed him July 1st last year, so they cannot give him any extension until July 1st of this year. That said, the Flyers are very comfortable with the notion of extending Vladar. I've been trying to get details of where they might be. I hear, and this isn't anything that's final, so I don't want this to be saying that I'm reporting that this right. is a done deal, but I hear that it's probably in the neighborhood of 5 years, and we could be looking somewhere in the neighborhood of $5.75 to $6 million per year for that contract.
4: I love that deal.
2: Wow, how about that?
4: I don't think that's outrageous at all. Is that like crazy for me to say that? I think that still feels pretty economical.
1: It is. And John, it's really economical because when you look at how much the cap is going up over the course of the next several years, I mean, it'll be $130 million by the third year, right? Or the second year of that extension. So 3 years from now. And he's only going to be making, you know, 5.75-ish as a starting goaltender. And only at that age, he'll be 30. He'll be 30 at that point, 30 or 31.
4: That's fantastic. Like,
1: that's not bad. That's a good number.
4: Wow, that's awesome.
2: Yeah. All right.
4: That is awesome. What any other news about somebody who maybe has like one of those like hockey head mullets that might be signing a certain forward who everybody fell in love with this year too?
1: You're talking about Trevor Zegras.
4: Yeah, I was thinking that might be. I don't want to tamper. I don't want any tampering.
1: The only thing that I've heard there, and you know, I thought that they were going to get that deal done in all honesty back in March. There was a lot of momentum back then, and I had heard from people on both sides of that that was getting really, really close. And then they went on the crazy run. And once they went on the crazy run, it was like, all right, we're going to table this until this is all over. So I kind of anticipate that that's going to happen too. What I think really is the holdup there is the Flyers, on the Flyers' end, trying to determine, do we want to pay him as a center or do we want to pay him as a winger? I think that they're comfortable giving him one of those max deals where he'll be here for, 8 years or whatever the case might be. I don't think that that's a problem as far as the term. I guess the question is, where do we see him fitting into our team? And then that's the dollar figure that we're going to be going to. I think it's going to be north of $8 million. I'm just not sure, where in that range as an AAV. But I'm pretty confident that that one's going to get done. I'm also confident the Drysdale contract is going to get done. But I think that one, guys, by preference of the player, is going to be a shorter deal. Some guys want shorter deals now because of the way that the salary cap is rising, and they feel like they can get another one and get more money down the line, a bigger contract. So they're going to be looking for a shorter deal. So I think that one could be in the neighborhood of, you know, three as or four, as opposed to the eight that you could still sign guys to through this summer. But at the same time, I think that one's going to get done as well.
3: And the Flyers put out a pretty extensive list of injuries after the season. Which of the players listed with those injuries concerns you the most?
1: I guess of the players that are, you know, and this is not even a big deal. I mean, as far as, you know, player on the roster and his meaning to the roster. But when you hear things like about Nikita Grabenkin, and they say, we thought he was a chance he could get back here in the playoffs, and now it's looking like it might be something that has to go into next year, and they still haven't exactly told you what it is. That concerns me a little bit, because that was a player that I really liked as a depth guy, and I thought that could be a real piece here to kind of move things forward. The fact that he might not be able to start the season, and they're telling you that now, that's a concern to me, because that's a really long-term injury, right? That's something that he will have missed about 7 months at that point. And you wonder, well, how bad is it, right? So that's the only one. The other ones all seemed, I mean, they were, you know, significant injuries, but all seems like something that's not going to slow them down during the summer. I know Tippett sounded scary, but a sports hernia is a sports hernia, and then there was internal bleeding, but they expected the internal bleeding thing to clear up quick. And the sports hernia, they don't think it's going to be anything really limiting him this summer. So, I guess that one's the second most concerning, but not really super concerning.
2: All right, and now we get to pivot to the Phillies. Kyle Schwarber has been out of the lineup the last 3 days due to an illness. However, he's been around the team for two of those three games, also had his block party last night where it raised $1 million for Schwarber's Neighborhood Heroes charity.
4: Which is unbelievable.
2: Amazing.
4: That's a lot.
2: But, Ant, tell me the time you ever wanted to be near a sick person.
1: I know. So here's the thing. Like, I kind of get the sense. And the way Don Mattingly said it to us in his office yesterday was, you know, he called it a stomach ailment. And when he was asked to give a little bit more detail, he just wanted to leave it at that. What does that tell you, guys? It tells you he's been having bubble guts a little bit. That doesn't necessarily mean you're sick, like, oh, my God, I'm going to pass this around. It's awful. It just means, like, you know, that's not a comfortable thing to go through and try and be out there hitting baseballs, right? He was available to pinch hit yesterday, 100%. They just didn't – Mattingly said they didn't get to his spot in the lineup. Or his spot where he could make, you know, come in and do damage. I think they wanted him to hit a tying home run or something. And there was a possibility of the night before that just didn't happen. The first night was the one that they didn't think that he was going to play at all. I think he's going to be fine for tomorrow. It's kind of disappointing that obviously you lose the series, but it just goes to show how much he means to the lineup.
2: Oh yeah,
1: that lineup struggled as much as it did against the Reds without him there.
4: Do you believe that what they've done since Mattingly took over is sustainable, or do you think it's more of a blip on the radar that is not really tied to what him taking over has meant?
1: You know, John, it's interesting because I'm kind of waffling with this team a little bit, right? Beginning of the season, I thought this was like a 94 win team that we're going to win the division again. Even though you were quote unquote running it back, I still thought it was enough talent on this team. Then they got off to that awful start, and I looked at it and said, well, they can't be this bad, can they? And then I look at what they've done the last, you know, 20 games, 21 games, I go, well, they can't be this good, can they? So I think it's probably somewhere in the middle. They're a 500 team right now. Do I think that they're a 500 team at the end of the season? I don't. I think they're a little bit better than that. Do I think that they're a 95-win team again or 94-win team? I don't. So it's probably somewhere in that 87 to 88 range is probably where they'll finish, which is from here on out, you're looking at going, you know, 8 to 9 games over 500 the rest of the season. Can they do that? Yes, they have the pitching to do that, at least the top of the rotation for that matter. So I think that that's going to be where they are. You're probably in the wild card at that point, and then it's, you know, see what happens at the deadline and give it a shot.
3: And I recognize there's always so many cards that the Phillies can play right now, but what can they realistically do to remedy the Aaron Nola situation?
1: Other than let him try and work his way through it, nothing. I mean, in all honesty, what can you do? He's here 4.5 more years, right? And think about it from this perspective, guys. How long did they let the Taiwan Walker thing go on? How long did they try and let him figure it out, right? Because it was tied to a lot of money and a contract. So like that's an issue that when you look at that and go, okay, if they gave him 2+ years to work through it and figure it out before they cut bait, they're certainly going to give Aaron Nola that much time. And I think that that's important also because you don't really have starting pitching depth in your organization. I mean, their next guy is Alan Ronhell. I mean, if he comes up and makes a couple of spot starts for you, okay, fine. But you don't really want to go to Alan Ronhell for the rest of the season either. So I think that you've got to get Nola at least to the point. So look, you look at yesterday, and he goes 5 innings, gives up 4 runs. Obviously not a good outing. But if you get him 1 more inning and 1 less run, you'll take that, right? If you get 6 innings, 3 runs, he's keeping you in the game, and you know, you have a chance to win that game. So how do you get him from where he was yesterday, for example, to that one more inning, 1 less run, and be a back of the rotation guy?
2: Right.
1: That's what they have to figure out.
2: And we appreciate the time, man. Keep up the great work as always. Love your coverage of both the Phillies and Flyers for On Patterson. Always love having you on. We'll talk to you again soon.
4: Thanks, buddy.
3: Thanks, Ant.
1: Yeah, anytime, boys.
2: There he is, Ant.
4: Wash those hands.
2: Yeah.
4: Wash those hands.
2: Even if it is bubble guts, I still want you near me.
5: Like, yeah, but he's got the poops. Mystery solved.
4: 3 days.
2: Like, stay away. Yeah, by the way, 3 days. Like,
4: come on.
5: He's got the really bad poops.
4: Come on.
2: Like, look, I've had my fair share of these run-ins.
4: There's medicine that can keep you from pooping.
2: Unless my
4: for God's
2: and as Connor brought up the heat earlier.
4: Oh, and it's the heat.
2: Was he so dehydrated?
4: Oh, jeez.
2: How bad were the bowel movements? I don't know.
4: You know what they have? They also can give you an IV.
2: Yeah, I know. It's a little.
3: Yeah, I can't imagine exerting yourself hitting a baseball is going to do
4: a
3: lot to alleviate.
4: Yeah. As a DH.
2: And they're not just getting Gatorade, like you said. Like they're getting a lot of treatment.
4: An IV. Stop.
2: Yeah.
4: Just stop.
2: Crazy. All right, coming up next. Don't play the music yet. I just want to explain what we're doing here. It's another. I always love doing these. It's Andrew versus John and Connor. Now, I don't know if this one's going to be so lopsided as 7th round draft picks. Or what did I do? It was day 3 draft picks, the last game.
4: Yeah.
2: So earlier this week, when we talked about the Jalen Hurts prove it year, it was just so fitting that same day I saw a tweet, and I forget who it was that put it out there, so I'm sorry. It was Ruben Frank, that Jalen Hurts could set a franchise record week 1 this September. If he wins, he will win his 6th opening week game of his career. He would be 6-0 because he's 5-0. That would be a franchise record. Donovan McNabb 5-5, Jaws 5-5, Cunningham 5-6. So Jalen Hurts would be the first quarterback in Eagles franchise history to win 6 games in week 1. Kind of crazy.
4: Yeah.
2: I have week 1 starters by year for the Philadelphia Eagles at quarterback. And so I will give you the year. I'll give you a little clue. And
4: oh,
2: tell me who the quarterback is.
3: What's the range in terms of years?
2: All time. We're going back to
4: 1930s.
2: 1930s.
3: Yeah, we're going all the way back.
2: No, I'm going to go reasonable. But they've also had a couple of quarterbacks that spanned a decade. So, like, you know, there's a couple guys that are going to be thrown in there that you're going to go, oh, geez, it was really bad back then. That comes right next. Can Andrew take down both John and Connor again?
4: I think he's tough to beat. He's tough to beat.
2: That comes your way next. It's Kincaid and Sal Tuna's Andrew DeCecco in studio with us here on 97.5 The Fanatic.
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7: Another rough one for Aaron Nola. I'm Connor Thomas, and the Phillies lost their first series under interim manager Don Mattingly yesterday. The final of Game 3 was 9-4 against the Reds. Aaron Nola had another rough start. He allowed 8 hits, 4 runs in 5 innings worth of work. Don Mattingly talked after the game about the struggle so far for Nola.
8: You know, we talked about a lot of things. We talked about him pitching backwards, doing different things. Each team kind of presents their own set of challenges, so I can't say it's one thing.
7: Yeah, and it doesn't certainly seem like just one simple fix. We'll see what they do with Nola going forward. They're off today. They'll welcome the Guardians to Citizens Bank Park for a three-game series starting tomorrow. The Sixers got some good news on their rookie Vijay Edgecombe yesterday, who was named the NBA All-Rookie First Team after a great debut campaign. However, they're still looking at who's going to draft their next rookie, as their president of basketball operations position remains open after parting ways with Daryl Morey. And some concerning news for the Eagles broke last night, as it was reported that edge rusher Nolan Smith was arrested Friday, accused of speeding and reckless driving. No word on any discipline handed down from the league or the Eagles yet, but they start team offseason activities on Tuesday, so we'll keep an eye on that. Andrew Jacheco remains with us for the remainder of the show. I'm Connor Thomas for the home of the Sixers, Flyers, and Union, 97.5 The Fanatic and the Fanatic app.
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2: All right. John and Connor versus Andrew DiCecco in another edition of Can Andrew DiCecco Lose a Trivia Game When It Comes to the Philadelphia Eagles? This one might be a little bit more even. So I have in front of me a list of Eagles starting quarterbacks week one. All right?
4: Week one.
2: And the reason why I decided to do this was because of the stat that came out earlier this week that if Jalen Hurts wins week one, he will be the first quarterback in Eagles franchise history to have won at least six openers, which is amazing that he's 5-0.
4: That's amazing.
2: And it's funny, right, because a lot of this came off of the, are they making the right decision to do this, prove it? You're like, Jalen Hurts has had so much success for this organization. But I also, but I get it, that might not be your cup of tea. And it's like, man, but he wins. And I got to say to myself sometimes, because like, there's other quarterbacks that I enjoy watching more than Jalen Hurts, but Jalen Hurts is the quarterback of the Eagles, and it's the most successful stretch ever in Eagles franchise history. But I digress. So as an example, if I said 2024, the week one starter of the Philadelphia Eagles was...
4: Jalen Hurts.
2: All right. I'll give you a little bit extra clues moving forward. All right. I want to see if you guys can even get this one. All right, because I'm going back a little bit here.
4: How fun.
0: Oh, boy.
2: All right, this one, Johnny. Week one of the 1974 season.
0: Roman Gabriel.
4: That's what I would. That's what I would have guessed. Also,
1: you really think this could be even?
0: Is that right?
4: Yeah. Roman Gabriel. No, I would have had Roman Gabriel easy.
2: Well, not easy.
4: That's
2: enough.
4: That's an easy one.
2: Because Andrew got it. I was going to say that it's their.
4: That's an easy one. That's pretty easy.
2: When are you going to learn?
4: I know
2: the
4: his backup. I know his backup too.
2: Who's his backup?
4: I know he knows his backup.
0: Jaws? I don't know.
4: Mike Barilla.
0: Oh yeah, I have no idea.
4: See, that's the first football team that I can remember. Mike Barilla was his backup. I bet you Mike Barilla played because he got hurt.
1: I was negative 20 at this point, so I feel like I might be at a bit of a disadvantage.
2: What I was going to say was this was their first season of at least 500 football.
4: Since
2: 1966.
4: That's my first time ever remembering, like, knowing players' names and stuff like that.
0: Right.
4: That's who the quarterback was.
2: Well, I was going to ask who the following season's opening week starter was.
0: Ron Jaworski?
2: No,
1: Mike Barilla.
4: Remember, Mike Barilla was the backup.
2: Connor won the one on this one. All right. Here we go. All right, let's make
4: Was Mike Barilla an opening day starter?
2: In the very next season.
4: I don't remember. See, I don't remember
2: he was
4: that.
2: The week one starter. Okay, he started like half the games. He hurt his knee.
4: Okay.
2: Missed an entire year Mike of football Barilla and then was went to one Tampa.
4: When they talk about the whole thing about Philadelphia loves the backup quarterback. Mike Barilla was the guy everybody was calling for because they hated Roman Gabriel.
2: Okay.
0: So he's the originator.
4: Yeah, like they hated Roman Gabriel.
2: All right. The season was 1996. He joined the Eagles in 1995, eventually playing due to the starting quarterback getting hurt.
0: Rodney
4: Pete. Ty Detmer.
2: Rodney Pete is correct.
4: That's wrong. Is Detmer a year later?
2: We will continue at some point. All right.
4: I'm off a year, I guess.
2: This guy was the week one starter in 2010 before
0: Michael
2: moving
0: Vick.
2: His.
0: No, Kevin Cobb. Sorry.
4: We don't get two answers.
0: Well, you could jump in.
4: That's the year that was the year that they traded McNabb. It's Kevin Cobb.
2: That's
4: the year they traded Easter. They traded McNabb on Easter of 2010.
2: You jumped the gun.
4: For Kevin Cobb. And then to give Kevin Cobb the job.
2: All right.
0: Anyone could have jumped in.
2: We're two to
4: you can't jump in twice. It's like Jeopardy.
2: We're 2-2. All right. Week one starter, 1999.
4: Oh, my gosh.
3: Doug Peterson.
4: Doug Peterson.
2: I give Connor the answer because he hit the drop.
1: Knew we were going to go there. Had the drop ready.
0: See, that's cheating.
1: That's not cheating. I guess Doug Peterson was going to be an answer, and I hit it first.
2: You guys are up 3-2.
0: Some Houston Astros stuff at play here.
1: I got the drop for it, sir. Show some respect.
4: Hey, bang the trash can, Connor.
2: All right. In 1997, this man was the week one starter.
4: Bobby Hoying.
2: Ty Detmer is correct.
4: Freak, I thought Bobby Hoying was one.
2: We are tied.
0: You know what? I was torn between the two.
4: I thought it was Bobby Hoying because guess what?
0: I was torn.
4: If you were stupid enough to buy a Bobby Hoying jersey, raise your hand.
2: Oh, did you?
4: Yes.
2: Oh, that's good work by you.
4: I did. Idiot.
1: You might be jersey banned.
4: I bought one. Oh, wow. Stupid.
2: Yeah, you are jersey banned.
4: I bought one. Stupid.
2: All right, this man was the week one starter in 1977.
4: Hold on. Jaworski. That was Jaworski.
2: That is correct.
4: They got Jaworski from the Rams.
2: I was going to wait to see if I needed to add a clue.
4: They got Jaworski from the Rams.
2: And you got that one right. That's good work. All right.
4: That was Jaw's first year. First year with the Eagles. That's where they got him. It was his first year with the Eagles.
2: I wasn't going to give you like a random year in the middle of it.
4: No.
2: All right. This man was the week one starter in 1998, former third-round pick of the Philadelphia Eagles.
4: Rodney Pete. No.
0: Bobby Hoying.
2: Bobby Hoying,
4: you bastard. You bastard, I just said it.
2: You guys are tied.
4: See, I keep wanting Rodney Pete for one of these answers.
2: All right. This guy was the week one starter in 2014.
1: Sam Bradford.
4: Nick Foles.
2: He's on your team.
4: Nick Foles.
0: Oh.
4: 2014?
0: 2014.
4: Mark Sanchez.
2: You have to bite your tongue because he's on your team.
4: Oh, I'm sorry.
0: No, Mark Sanchez was not the starter in 2014.
4: I thought it was Nick Foles.
0: I thought Foles was 2012 to 2014.
4: I thought so, too.
1: I'll give you a hint, Andrew. Minute. He's not accepting John's answer. So,
2: I mean, it is Nick Foles, but, like, again, you guys are on the same team. So the fact that he jumped the gun and got it wrong, I was going
0: to
2: give Andrew
0: 2012
2: the
0: 2014.
4: No, that,
2: but that,
4: okay.
2: No, that goes out the window.
4: Okay.
2: That goes out the window. You guys are on the same team.
4: I thought it was the two of us against him.
2: I make the rules, damn it.
4: No, but it's two of us against him. So that's his.
0: Foles had the concussion. Yes. Matt Barkley
2: exactly.
0: had to step in.
2: But yeah. Nick Foles was the correct answer.
4: Nick Foles.
2: I'll give you a point.
4: I'll give you
2: half a point.
4: Because it's two against one. Because we need two against one with him. Because his mind is like should be tied one hand behind his back.
2: All right. This guy.
4: What year?
2: Was the week one starter in 2016.
4: 2016.
0: Carson Wentz.
2: That is correct.
4: He said Carson.
2: Carson Wentz. And now you're tied. Previous year, who was it?
4: Sam Bradford.
2: That's a tie.
4: Yeah. It's
2: tough. 6-6. All right. I got one more for you. I gotta make this a good one.
4: We're not tied, are we?
2: Yeah, it's
4: we're tied.
2: Yeah, it's 6-6 right now. This guy was the week one starter in 2011.
4: 2011.
0: Michael Vick.
2: That is correct.
4: Very good. It was that dream team.
2: You win by a point.
0: I think you're right.
4: That's Vince Young backup.
0: Yeah. That was either
4: dream
0: 2011
4: team.
0: Or
4: dream
0: 2012.
4: Team.
0: Yeah.
4: Yeah, dream team's 2011.
2: You win by 1 point. Congratulations. Good job. Andrew DeCecco continues
4: Connor.
2: To wear the crown.
4: Connor, we gave it a good
0: battle. You guys hung in there, even though there was some foul play in there with Connor.
4: Give it a good battle there. I'm looking at habanero. Look at the habaneros here.
0: That's a good choice. Yeah.
4: There you go.
0: Hot peppers, yeah.
2: What?
4: No, we were like, he gave a reference here, and I know my wife wants to go have lunch.
2: Oh, I was
4: somewhere.
2: So confused.
4: My wife wants to go have lunch.
2: I'm looking at habaneros.
0: Great tacos, great people.
4: Yes. My wife wants to go have lunch. Awesome.
2: All right, what do we have on the Davis Honda text line, Connor? And then we'll check the poll of the day brought to us by Dr. Avi Donapel and Iron Mountain Men's Health.
1: All right, so we have a check-in here on the conversation that we were having about Jalen Hurts. And this texter, Jackie from Mantua, says, I can't believe this conversation still about Jalen. I can't believe the rankings of him being at 19th, but also when his good years are either appearing or winning in the Super Bowl, what more do you have to prove?
2: Yeah, so the prove it, I think one of the things, it's kind of like the when you hear a word and you think it's like, oh my God, that's such a bad thing to say about somebody. It's not like prove
4: like
2: it.
4: Game
2: like
4: manager, you're saying, reference?
2: Like Jalen Hurts, it's not, does he have to prove that he belongs in the NFL? It's the Eagles are clearly heading in a direction offensively that they want. And Andrew, you could speak to this more than I can. I mean, you cover the freaking team. Like they clearly want to head in a certain direction. The league is enamored by what Kyle Shanahan and Sean McVay are doing. And you could say, well, the Eagles won without doing it that way. You're right. But the league is clearly enamored by it. The Eagles are an organization where they are analytically heavy. They want to pass the ball.
4: Yeah.
2: I mean, look at the money that's invested. Like, I know that they signed Saquon, but look at the money that's tied up. Look at the draft capital that they just used on their first and second round picks, wide receiver and a tight end, and not a tight end that's just going to block, a tight end that they could use all over the field. They want to throw the football. This is a prove-it year that Jalen Hurts can do what they clearly want to do.
0: Yeah, this is what they want to do. And if executed properly, it should make life easier for the quarterback because I think there's going to be even more drastic changes in terms of the run schematics, the run game schematics, where you're seeing more outside zone type of runs, accentuating what these offensive linemen that the Eagles have can do because they are athletic. They can get to space. And then as a running back, you have to have the patience and the vision to be able to execute. But when that's firing on all cylinders, it's going to open up a lot of opportunities for the offense to get things rolling in the passing game. Now, I'm not expecting there to be an abundance of explosive plays, but more chain-moving type of throws, timing-based throws. But in order to be able to be successful doing that, the ball's got to come out. You have to throw with anticipation and timing.
2: And a lot of people question whether or not Hurts is good at that.
4: What is the I saw him be good at it at Oklahoma. Saw him be good at it, and I saw him be the best passer rating between the hash marks in the NFL.
2: Would you agree
4: in 22.
2: That defense
5: in college, like Oklahoma and some of the competition, a little bit different than the NFL.
4: Yes, but I saw him have the best passer rating between the hash marks in the NFL in 2022.
0: Yeah, it's not a question about whether or not he can do it, because we've seen him do it. It's about doing it consistently, and I need to harp on that word consistently, because it can't be a game here, a game there. Well, what about the Pittsburgh Steelers game? What about this game, the Vikings game that you hear a lot? It has to be about doing it on a week-in and week-out basis.
2: Yep. All right, fair enough. Coming up next, check a couple more text messages and the poll of the day brought to us by Dr. Avadon Appel and Iron Mountain Men's Health, but also non-Eagle-related story. But I'm curious how one person can destroy their own legacy. We're going to get into that coming up next. It is Kincaid and Sal Chunas, our man Andy Zacheco, in studio with us here on 97.5 The Fanatic. All right, let's talk about such an incredible experience that I can't wait to live personally. But for those of you who have never been on a Philly Sports Trips trip before, I hope you join me when I go to Nashville. All right? Here at the Fanatic, we're teaming up with Philly Sports Trips to put together another incredible, epic Birds road game trip with a lot of lunatic Birds fans. I love that. That's respectfully said, of course. And we're taking over Nashville. You got to trust me. This is more than just going to a game and getting fired up for a game and then going home. This is a whole damn experience. If you ever wanted to roll into an away stadium or just an away city with a bunch of Birds fans, this is the way to do it. Go to phillysportstrips.com now and check out all the travel games, right? Like, it's not just Nashville. That's the one that I'll be attending, but there's games in London. There's game in Arizona. There's a game in Chicago. There's the divisional matchups. But let's face it, this is the one that's going to be hit out of the park. Special guest that will be on the trip, David Akers, will be there. Maybe he can still kick. 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And the beauty of Philly Sports Trips, it's basically an all-inclusive. 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
2: 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Middays with Marks comes your way next. Johnny Marks, Sean Brace. I have not stepped out there. I'm guessing Ray Dunback middays because there's no day Phillies
4: games. I saw Ray. Ray's out there.
2: Because Ray was doing Unfiltered, doing a great job.
4: Ray did a great job.
2: Filling in for Ricky Bo. He is, you know, everybody's wondering if he's single and if he's got, you know, good for Ray.
4: What I tell you, all the girls my daughter's age at Temple, they all have like little crushes on Ray Dunn.
2: Yeah. I mean, look.
4: How about that?
2: He's a handsome fella. He works hard.
0: Well, he makes sure that he's at every event possible. Yeah. I don't know how he does it, but he does it.
4: They love him. He's out and about. But you know what, though? When you say man of the people, Ray Dunn lives the man of the people lifestyle. He's amongst the people.
2: Hell yeah, man.
0: Yeah, what everyone should understand about Ray is that he's authentic, 100% authentic.
2: Oh, absolutely. We love Ray. All right. What's the poll looking like there, Connor? Poll of the day brought to us by Dr. Avedon Pell and Iron Mountain Men's Health. How's it look?
1: You're still asking about Ray.

0: bet for Nick Sirianni, near an even split.
1: That's incredible. That's incredible. Like, usually when you do a poll, you don't expect it to be even.
0: It's almost like they have the same resume.
1: It's incredible. It's absolutely incredible.
2: All right. Speaking of resume, has there been anyone, and I'm problems with the law and problems with all that kind of stuff aside, is there anybody that has tarnished their legacy, not legacy, but the way you think of them more than Aaron Rodgers? Yesterday, Aaron Rodgers had his press conference because the Steelers reported to OTAs yesterday. Eagles will be on Tuesday. A lot of teams started this week. And he announced that it is indeed his final year in the National Football League. And I just kind of was like, finally. You know what I mean? Like, I used to love watching Rodgers. Like, prime Rodgers was must-see TV. The throws that he was able to make off his back foot, the way he was able to just kind of spin it, like, the connections that he had over the years with guys like Jordy Nelson. Like,
1: remember the Cardinals playoff game?
2: Yeah.
3: The wild card game?
2: Oh, my God. He was, like, I loved watching Aaron Rodgers play. And then just all the off-the-field stuff. And, I mean, again, not we're not talking about problems with the law. We're just talking about the ayahuasca and, like, wait, you're not that deep of a thinker, bro. And the where am I going to play?
4: Now, Jets. So he says it's his last year. Do you believe him, or is this like a band that says they're going to have a farewell tour? Like Kiss said, they're going to have a farewell tour in 1996, and they were still doing shows in like 2024.
2: I believe it, even though he's very much following the same path as Brett Favre, who he seems to have hated, but he wants to be exactly like. Isn't it amazing that
1: he bitched and complained that Brett Favre would not take the time to take him under wing and everything, and then he did the same thing to his back.
2: Yeah, now he just has to steal money from
1: poor
2: people.
1: What a jerk.
2: I don't care anymore. And that's a shame. And part of it is, like, I look at the Steelers organization. I'm a football fan. Like, right? Like, I love the Eagles, go Birds, but I'm a football fan too. And I like, the Steelers are a proud organization. Mm-hmm. And what they've been doing the last couple of years, I think they just fooled themselves thinking that they're going to win anything with any of these quarterbacks that they've tried out. I mean, they had Russ there. Like, they've trotted out Justin Fields. Like, it's been an embarrassment, really, like, for that organization. And when Rodgers made that announcement yesterday, I was kind of like, all right, good. Like, go away.
4: Well, I think that speaks to the point that I made earlier, that it's so hard to find a franchise quarterback that you're seeing a lot of patchwork options across the NFL. These middling quarterbacks that they're just trying to make do with. That's why, you know, you have to be careful what you wish for, because they are so hard to identify. When you have one, you tend to want to hold on to them as long as possible.
2: Or you're the Seahawks and you find Sam Darnold and you win a Super Bowl.
4: That seems to be a rare case.
2: Yeah, extremely rare. I don't know, John, when you found out that Rodgers was playing his last season, like, did you even have a reaction?
1: I'm so over
2: That's
1: him.
2: What I'm saying, and that's a
1: shame.
2: And
1: I don't understand why you would hire a new coach and you're bringing in a grandpa to come and play for 1 year.
0: Well, it's not a new coach. New coach, same as the old coach.
2: Yeah, that's
0: for
2: right.
1: But he's not winning. You're not going to win a Super Bowl this year. And here is a guy who is blatantly bragged about the fact that he's not there to tutor the young quarterbacks and to teach them and to be this great teammate.
0: Well, what's he going to teach Drew Aller?
1: So why the hell is he there? Why are you putting it off for another? Like, so
4: sell tickets.
1: So maybe. What is this year in Pittsburgh? their season ticket waiting list is like it is here.
0: Yeah, the Pirates are getting good.
1: Maybe. Nobody has to buy tickets in Pittsburgh. I mean, it's a stupid decision to me.
2: Yeah, I just don't get it.
1: I don't get him.
2: And it's a shame because, like, I see on our YouTube channels people that love Aaron Rodgers. I loved Aaron Rodgers. And this is nothing.
1: You loved his game,
2: right? There's no politics here. There's nothing. No. It's just like every once in a while you see a guy where you're like, all right, just go home, man. Like, just.
4: Yeah. I mean, he is the or one of the best natural throwers that the game's ever seen.
2: God. Part of me sad
4: just
2: watching
4: the natural arm talent that he has is something that you're not going to see. You don't come across
1: the
4: very
1: fact
4: often.
1: He didn't win more is shocking.
2: Yeah.
1: Like, I mean, you would expect that he would have won more, but he had some bad home losses.
2: Yeah. And like somebody's chiming in on YouTube, like the COVID, it's not even that. It's just Aaron Rodgers has become more than just football nowadays, right? Like, we all agree that it's like when you think of Aaron Rodgers, my first thought isn't necessarily football anymore.
1: No.
2: It's Pat McAfee show. It's
1: a ayahuasca retreats.
2: It's the
1: It's mystery wives that nobody's ever seen.
2: It's the, he's on the beach and has no idea that cameras are around.

0: Right.
1: This is a funny conversation because you guys see all this and know all this, and the first thing I think of is football because I don't.
2: Right,
1: it doesn't show up. It doesn't show up in my algorithm. I don't read tabloids.
2: Just be football, but it's not anymore with Aaron Rodgers.
1: Right. No, and I totally understand it, but it's just funny to see the discrepancy. Like I am not privy to any of that. I just see him as the football player that it's probably time to, you know, hang it up.
3: Yeah, and to the other end of the spectrum, there are plenty of casual fans who probably like remember his time in Green Bay, aren't as into, like, that just watch football on Sundays and don't worry about all this other stuff. There's no right or wrong, but there are people who aren't involved in
2: Neil checks in. Fans have this weird obsession of overhating Rodgers. His teammates generally love him. You know who else is generally loved by his teammates? AJ Brown.
1: That's factual.
2: But like, he's going to get traded because he became a problem for the Eagles. Like Aaron Rodgers, I don't think he's problematic. He's just old. Like, he's just not good anymore. He's not the same Aaron Rodgers from 5 years ago.
0: Please.
2: It's not that, like, people don't,
0: I don't understand.
2: It's just,
0: you have a new coach. What are you doing?
1: You know what was fascinating about Aaron Rodgers? Last season, he absolutely loved Kenny Gainwell.
2: He loved Kenny G, man. Yeah.
1: And he advocated for him to get compensated and did everything that he could to really feature him. And I thought that was really interesting because you could always see that he had the talent, Kenny Gainwell in Philadelphia, but he was their team MVP last year.
2: Yeah, he was, which is crazy. All right, Andrew, thanks as always, brother. Appreciate it.
1: Appreciate you guys.
2: What do we got this weekend? A little Birds Digest?
1: Yeah, a little Birds Digest, Saturday, Sunday morning, 8 to 9, and the podcast, Birds Buzz. And you read all my work on InsideTheBirds.com. Much appreciated.
2: It's the best.
0: Love it.
2: Checking it out. Everybody have a great rest of your day. 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
3: Phils dropped the series to Cincy. I'm Connor Thomas. And as the first series loss for the Phillies under interim manager Don Mattingly, they lost yesterday's finale 9-4 to the Reds. Aaron Nola had a rough start on the mound in a string of rough starts. 8 hits, 4 runs allowed in 5 innings worth of work. He talked after the game about what's been going wrong this year.
5: Some fastballs over the plate, you know, getting 2 outs and then 2 quick outs and then getting guys on. I feel like I've had a lot of traffic every inning. Had 2-1, 2-3 innings today, but overall, you know, this year it's been traffic a lot.
3: Yes, there has been a lot of traffic this year when he's been on the mound. The Phils are off today. They'll welcome the Guardians to Citizens Bank Park for a 3-game series starting tomorrow. The Sixers are still searching for their next president of basketball operations, but they found something in VJ Edgecombe. He was named to the NBA All-Rookie First Team yesterday after a strong debut season. Some concerning news for the Eagles broke late last night. It was reported that edge rusher Nolan Smith was arrested Friday, accused of speeding and reckless driving. No word on any discipline handed down from the league or the Eagles. We'll keep an eye on that development. Developing story. The Birds will start team off-season activities on Tuesday. 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
3: 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Not only can you watch the shows live or on demand, we also take things from the shows like interviews, segments, things like that for all the shows. And you can go back and watch on demand. And they're very popular. They get thousands and thousands of views. So it's a great way to get involved with the station, as we say good morning back from the co-hosting Unfiltered yesterday, Mr. Ray Dunn. Hi, Ray.
13: Morning, Johnny. How are you?
3: Oh, I'm fantastic. My headphone cords are all tied up here. I don't know what happened. And then we say good morning to Sean Brace. Hi, Sean.
14: How about that?
15: Oh, what up? What up? Hello, everybody. Ready to go on this dreary, dark, cloudy, yucky Thursday?
3: Yeah. It was 75 and sunny out today, we'd be like, Memorial Day weekend, got a barbecue, can't wait. Meanwhile, it's going to rain.
15: And not stop.
3: Yeah, all weekend.
15: Yeah.
3: Sucks.
15: I'm supposed to tee off today, Johnny.
3: Oh, man. Well, it's not supposed to rain all day, is it?
15: Yeah, I saw that on my Doppler.
3: I got to mow the lawn today.
15: Nothing but green till like 8 p.m.
3: In the rain.
15: Oh, yeah.
3: I got to do it. All right. So I was listening yesterday to Unfiltered. I thought Bill and Ray did a great job. But they put a Twitter poll out, and they were asking the audience, which is who's listening to us right now, The majority of the people think that it's a prove-it year for Jalen Hurts. And you guys were playing, Ray, you were playing John Kincaid's audio from earlier in the day.
13: Tuesday, yeah.
3: From Tuesday. And John was saying it shouldn't be a prove-it year for Jalen Hurts, but then at the same time, he was saying it was a prove-it year for Nick Sirianni the year before. So the resume matters for Jalen Hurts. The resume doesn't matter for Nick Sirianni. Like, without a doubt, there's a lot of things going on right now with the Eagles, and none of them really make uniform sense. Nick Sirianni doesn't get the benefit of the doubt, or he should get the benefit of the doubt.
16: I'm the dumbest coach in the world.
3: But he doesn't. Jalen Hurts, does he get the benefit of the doubt? It doesn't seem like he does. People think it's a prove-it year for a guy that won a Super Bowl MVP just 2 years ago. It's very odd. It's very odd, the reaction to Jalen Hurts, because like A.J. Brown is going to be leaving Philadelphia. He's going to be traded because he doesn't want to be here anymore, because in large part, he doesn't like Jalen Hurts as his quarterback. And everybody, including the Eagles, are like, yeah, all right, A.J., sorry. Wish you could stay here, but we're not going to get rid of the quarterback, so see ya. You were great. Here's a big hug. We don't like him either, but like he's the quarterback, so we got to keep him for right now. Right? Like, is it really a prove-it year for Jalen Hurts? Why do more people than not think it's a prove-it year for Jalen Hurts? Is it a prove-it year for Jalen Hurts, Sean?
15: Yeah, I think when it comes to the contract situation, you have to be realistic, right? And the way it's playing out with the guaranteed money, there's only a little bit left for Jalen. And you would like to believe that if he was the guy for years to come, they would have gave him a contract already, right? Like, that's how I read it. People could have their own interpretation. That's fine. But that's how I read it. So this isn't something that the Eagles are scared of, a situation. If they have to go out there and attack and find somebody new, they have shown us that they're not scared to do that with the Carson Wentz and the drafting of Jalen Hurts. Like, that one threw me for a loop. And that's when I learned all I needed to know about how this organization thinks. They're not scared, and they go for it.
3: So I agree with you, but I don't think the average fan or the person that voted in this Twitter poll, or a lot of people that we talk to, not that they don't understand, but they don't realize the guaranteed money.
15: No.
3: And the fact that the Eagles very easily could move on from them.
15: Yep.
3: And all these other things. They're saying, no, Jalen Hurts needs to play well this year, or I don't know if I want him anymore.
15: His play has not been good enough in their eyes. Whether that's fair or unfair.
3: Well, is it?
15: For me, I think it's somewhat fair. Yeah, I think I'm more so inclined to include everybody, but I understand how it comes on the quarterback's shoulders, right? Like, when this team struggles, I don't just think it's Jalen Hurts. I don't think Jalen Hurts was the end-all, be-all. We can go down the list of reasons why this team did not live up to the expectations, and I would start with the offensive line. Like, the offensive line as a whole last year just was not good enough. And this team was put together with the idea of Saquon Barkley being one of the main contributors, having the success with the run game. And it wasn't there last year. Oh, by the way, what else does the offensive line do, boys? Now you're going to get me fired up here. Protect Jalen Hurts. How about that? Can we get a little bit more protection from my guy?
14: Right. So you're saying, well, Jalen didn't have a great running game last year, so the offense wasn't good enough.
15: Yes. But that's how they built the team, though,
14: right.
15: too.
14: No, I know. But is that really who you want as your quarterback? See, here's the thing with Jalen, and everything you said is right. But the thing with Jalen is that, like, the intangibles and the winning intangible, I don't know as fans if we appreciate that as much as we should. But the other stuff of saying this is a prove it year with Jalen Hurts is absolutely fair. And honestly, I think that's where I am too. I respect Jalen for the winning maybe more than the average person that would say this is a prove it year for Jalen Hurts. This is a prove it year for Jalen Hurts. I'm going to take the cue of the team. A.J. Brown's being traded. There hasn't been one negative story on A.J. Brown. The only negative stories that are out there are about Jalen Hurts. Where's that coming from? Is it just the fake news media or the Eagles messaging, and the Eagles are telling us as fans, what are they saying? Well, Jalen, we're trying to tell Jalen what to do with this offense. He's not the one that's doing it. He does it in practice. He's not doing it in the game. Oh, here's the star wide receiver that's complaining in social media. But here, I'm going to give you a hug, AJ. You don't have to say you're sorry. Everything they're telling us is, yeah, we agree with what AJ's saying. We don't think he's wrong, but like we're not getting rid of Jalen Hurts. We're going to trade AJ Brown. He's not necessarily wrong, but yes, this is a prove it year for Jalen Hurts. Absolutely, it's a prove it year for him.
15: I think, look, it, when we get into the NFL, right? Not for long, right? It's what have you done for me lately? And that's the reality of the situation. I'm pretty sure, even with the success that Jalen has had, bringing a Super Bowl championship to this city, of course, getting to another one, just playing at an MVP level for a number of seasons, he would even say, you know what? Yeah, that's how it works in this business. If you don't perform, you're going to be having to look for a job elsewhere, and especially at the quarterback position. Look, The only thing that really, I don't know, rubs me the wrong way a little bit, it's just like, again, I go back to, like, these dudes just aren't easy to find. And you have yourself a great leader. You have yourself a damn good quarterback who's had unbelievable success. Like, yeah, it's a prove it year. Okay, so what if he doesn't prove it? What if this team doesn't live up to the expectations that we have set and Jeffrey Lurie has set this year? Is he gone?
14: It depends. To your point, all likelihood, depending on his play, obviously depends. But even if he doesn't have a great year, it's more likely he's back than he's not back, because you would have to have another quarterback to move on from. But like, here's where I am with it. I absolutely think it's a prove it year for Jalen Hurts, but I also think he can do it.
15: Yes.
14: When has he failed before as a football player? When has he failed?
15: Preach.
14: When he's failed, he's responded, and this is one of these response years. To where Jalen Hurts has said, here's the challenge. Now you have to meet the challenge. And it may not be like everybody wants. I know a lot of people nationally, locally, Eagles fans, not Eagles fans, they want to see Jalen Hurts be more of a quarterback, as in throw the ball better. Look like that you can run a modern NFL offense, that you're not running a college offense, that you're not running a Jalen Hurts offense. I want to see that too. I don't need him to throw the ball 45 times a game.
15: No.
14: If it's working like this, then I don't need to change that. He needs to evolve. You know, I wonder how many of the people, and Ray, I want your answer on this, how many of the people that say it's a prove it year for Jalen say that almost like his code, I don't think he can do it, and a prove it year means if you fail this year, you're gone. Not that they're rooting for it, but I'm not expecting Jalen to struggle this year. I'm not. I think Jalen's going to have a good year, and he's going to evolve, and he's going to look a lot better this year under this modern offense. But I don't know if other people think that.
16: I fully expect we're talking about a contract extension next year. But because we haven't got that contract extension yet, that's why I'm at the prove it stage. I'm taking my cue from the team. The team has told me, hey, he's got $51 million on the books this year. After that, it's like $23 million, and then it's like nothing the next year. If they have shown me anything in this organization, they believe they can build a winner regardless, coach, quarterback, anyone on the roster. That's why I'm taking his prove it year. I'm not with the camp where it's, oh, I don't believe this guy could do it, so it's a prove it year because secretly I don't think he can prove it. I think he can prove it, but the teams tell me right now that they're hedging their bet a little bit as well.
14: But let's also be honest. For every Super Bowl, and by the way, it's the Super Bowl. I get it. I'm not trying to downplay that. For the Super Bowl, then there's a lot of games where he doesn't look good, where they're winning with Jalen Hurts not throwing the ball well and not looking good, and this offense not looking great. There's a lot of those games, too. Let's be honest.
16: Oh, yeah. Week two, when they go to Nashville, you could be on Broadway livid at the fact they threw for 105 yards, just totally confused.
14: Yeah. So, like, there's something to this. There's something to him not, the Eagles not already extending him.
15: Oh, well, yeah. And if you get that type of performance this year, then we really will have some serious issues on our hands. Like last year, I'm fine with the Petullo. I trust my own eyes. Yeah, that offense was not good.
14: He was terrible, everything just altogether.
15: This year, I'm willing to give him some at least leeway to start. But if you're telling me week 8, 9, 10, he's throwing 105 up, we got issues.
14: Week 8, 9, 10. Ray said week 2, and he's right.
15: He did say week 2.
14: He's right. If he has a bad first week, people are going to be talking about benching him. I know that's how this town works. 610-632-0975. 610-632-0975. A bad start to the season for Jalen Hurts would be a bad start to the season for Jalen Hurts, if that makes sense. 610-632-0975. Is it a prove it year and why? Is it because it's like, oh, I don't think he's got to be able to throw it? Or is it like, is it really a prove it year? This is a prove it year. The Eagles have shown that this is a prove it year. What does that mean? Doesn't necessarily mean he's gone. It means that they're going to, believe me, they're already thinking and looking around being like, all right, let's see what happens this season. But, all right, coming up next, also, Ian Rappaport talked about the future of Jalen Hurts. We'll play that for you. 610-632-0975 on the phone, on the Davis Honda text line, middays with Marks, 97.5.
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20: what happens to Jalen Hurts in Philly? Is he going to be there for the next 10 years? Like, his play next year is going to determine a lot. If it's a bad year, I would say everything is up in the air. Having an extra first-round pick in the 2027 draft is something that, you know, I think value-wise would be amazing. That's what you'd want. That would help you kind of restart however you use it.
14: Yeah, thanks, Rap Sheet. It would be good to have another first-round draft pick in the draft. Is it going to be 2027? Huh? Isn't everybody saying it's going to be 2028? Isn't that the thought? I don't know. I can only go with what these guys are saying.
15: Well, if they need a quarterback, I think 2027, a little bit better. Although,
14: I find it very hard to believe that they're making the A.J. Brown trade because they're looking at quarterback in case Jalen Hurts doesn't have a good year this year.
15: No, at the end of the day, you know how it works with these general managers. They get the numbers, they get the, you know, these picks, and it's like, okay, now we have this many picks.
14: Yeah, it could help.
15: Yeah, exactly. Well, I'm not even talking,
14: you need them.
15: No, I'm not even talking about a quarterback position. I'm just saying, like,
14: they like picks.
15: Correct.
14: Yeah, they always need players.
15: Stockpile.
14: Yeah, they need, look at the Eagles. They need offensive line depth. They need defensive line depth.
15: No, I don't
14: they
15: think it's
14: safety.
15: Like Sam Hinkie, where he was like, you know, there was just stuff everywhere. He was so excited about how many draft picks.
14: He didn't even know who his players were. He had these G League players playing. Well, that's Rap Sheet. I want to get to the phones right away. 610-632-0975. John is calling from Yardley. John, good morning. How are you, buddy?
21: Hey, guys, good morning. I believe that Jalen and Nick Sirianni are on the hot seat this year. I think that, you know, as far as Jalen goes, I think that this is a prove it year for him. And I also think that Howie Roseman, yeah, we're trading A.J. Brown for whatever pick, but I also think Howie is simultaneously considering, you know, how quarterback heavy next year's draft is. I think he's also kind of thinking, hey, if Jalen doesn't throw for more than 8 yards in a quarter next year, we're moving on.
14: I mean, I don't believe that that's where they are. Things, I mean, it's happened. It happens too many times where you think, like Carson Wentz, the beginning of that season, did anybody think that was going to be Carson Wentz's last season? And there were reasons to believe, if you were looking closely enough, his play had regressed. He wasn't the same, like he couldn't stay healthy. He was banged up. Didn't they make the playoffs the year before? Right? There was very little reason to believe that Carson Wentz's Eagles career was going to blow up after that season.
15: Yeah, they went 9-9 and 19. So or 9-7, excuse me. 9-7 and
14: they lost to the Seahawks when he got concussed.
15: There you go. And then he followed up that next season with 15 interceptions, and they were 3-8 in that season with him as a starter. He played 12 games.
14: Right.
15: Carson Wentz only 30. That makes sense. 33 years old. Did he get picked up? Is he still in the league?
14: He did, right?
15: He should be still in the league, right?
14: Did no one sign him yet? Was that the CFL that signed him? I don't know.
15: See, there it is. I mean, at the end of the day, this is what we're talking about when we get into the quarterback. And I'm not saying you, but for the people that are like, well, I'm going to vote
14: Vikings.
15: No. He got back with the Vikings. All right. Yeah, the quarterback factory out there. Good luck. He might get PT this year with Kyler Murray. And, of course, JJ's still in there. I would just say, like, okay, Carson Wentz getting some snaps. I just gave you two other quarterbacks with the Vikings. Aaron Rodgers, 49 years old. He's one more. Got to give it a go. We're gonna do this.
14: This is it. No, and he actually said this is my last year.
15: I kind of dig it. We got the Steelers on the schedule, right?
14: Oh, we can.
15: I'm definitely going to that
14: say
15: game.
14: Say goodbye to Rodgers.
22: I'd wait to buy that ticket. That old man might not make it to that game.
14: Well, that can be a fun game anyway.
15: Yes.
14: Right? But anyway, who knows? I mean, to say that there's no way that Jalen Hurts, that he couldn't be gone after this
15: no.
14: year. I just gave you the last starting quarterback of the Eagles about how no one expected that. So, like, there were also, when you looked at Carson, there were reasons to believe that maybe there was a little bit of trouble. They did draft Jalen Hurts, after all, in the second round. They were also just in the playoffs the year before. So it's not like that they were 5-11 the year before, and it's like, uh-oh, this could be trouble. But the Eagles were smart enough to realize, uh-oh, and then they drafted Jalen Hurts. They didn't draft a quarterback this year until later on, and no one expects him to be a guy that's even really a quarterback in the NFL or a starting quarterback.
15: Yeah.
14: But at the same time, he has to play the position better. You have to evolve as an offense. So we can sit here and say, but he just wins games. Okay, now they're going to be asking him to do a lot of different things on offense than just do RPOs and we're going to run with Saquon Barkley. No, like they're bringing in personnel and wide receivers and tight ends and et cetera. They're going to be running a different style of offense. They're going to be running a modern offense, and Jalen's got to be able to do it.
15: Yes, and I'll tell you what, like there were moments last year, specifically in that Chargers game, that you saw like, okay, here's some new wrinkles coming your way. Now, he didn't play. That was the game I think he had a couple interceptions, but he did make a few good throws there where he was like layering it in.

0: gathering in the ball. But I'm with you, John. It's like, okay.
1: Did he have 4 or 5 interceptions that game?
0: Yeah, he did. Yeah, it wasn't the best example to use, but still.
1: wasn't throwing interceptions, he did a good job layering.
0: When he wasn't throwing the ball to the other team, he did look like he could play the part under center and play action. That's all. I'm with you, though, John. You can't go back on your words. This is a new challenge, and you think Jalen will succeed. That's what I'm talking about. Lay it out in front of this man, and he is going to deliver yet again. Let's challenge him. I'm with it. Let's go. Pressure.
1: I agree with you.
0: You know, and like that seems to be the type of thing that would motivate Jalen. Doubters. Dude, just lost AJ Brown. Everybody, these articles are being written about you. Like, you got to check yourself is what people are saying from the outside, right? Jalen's probably not going to pay attention to any of it, and he's going to rise. Hopefully. That's the way I would like to believe it plays out, but it's a new offense altogether, so I have to be fair about that. It's going to take a minute, right? I think. I don't know, but I would just say, like, the way the offenses take a little while to get going, no matter who is the offense coordinator.
1: And I do know this. We'll be patient with Jalen and the offense. Right?
2: How about that?
3: Oh, yeah. Sounds like us.
4: I don't know.
1: We'll be very patient. I'm not worried about any of those things at all.
3: John, you got to realize, in today's NFL, September is the new preseason.
1: Yes. I'm aware. I've been told that. So wake me up in October before I actually am going to judge Jalen Hurts' quarterback play.
3: You got to pick a Halloween costume before you pick out whether or not you believe this is successful.
0: You got Commanders Week 1. You got Titans Week 2.
1: It's a soft start to the schedule.
0: It's a really nice start to the schedule. The Eagles better be 2-0. They better be 2-0.
1: Right, and then you have a primetime game in Chicago.
0: That's tough.
1: But it's also like, if you're feeling good and the offense looks good, that's a chance for Jalen to go out and shine. It is. See, here's the interesting thing, Ray, and I know you have some good text messages, right? The interesting thing is that, like, really what we're asking is it a prove-it year for Jalen Hurts? People aren't giving him the benefit of the doubt. Our first caller just said, Sirianni and Jalen Hurts, I think they're both on the hot seat. Like, don't both of them deserve the benefit of the doubt? I'm not even telling you I'm giving them the benefit of the doubt. I'm just saying it seems like a lot of people aren't. 2 Super Bowls in 4 years, 1 Super Bowl win. Nick Sirianni's been 5 for 5 as far as playoff appearances. Jalen Hurts, you can make the argument, is the best quarterback in franchise history. Super Bowl MVP. There's no benefit of the doubt. This isn't Mike Tomlin where they did this 10 years ago and you're still living off of what you did 5 years ago, 10 years ago, 3 years ago.
0: No.
1: But no one's giving him the benefit of the doubt. Why? Ray?
3: Because they believe that this organization can do it without both the guys.
1: I agree.
3: I think that's it.
0: I think there's something else too.
3: Okay.
0: It's just off of last year. Again, what have you done for me lately? They got smoked in the playoff game against the 49ers. Jalen played, and did he miss any games as far as starts last year in the regular season?
1: Not because of injury.
0: Okay.
1: They sat
0: So the final game. So 16, that's even worse. 16 games he played in last year, including the 49ers. He threw for under 200 yards in 10 of them.
1: Yeah.
0: Like, the Eagles fans, we know, like, what good football looks like. Yeah, we understand winning football. But if you're telling me your quarterback can't throw for over 200 yards in this day and age, that's a problem for a lot of people. Now, I could put that to the side because all I care about is winning. That's it. I just want to win.
5: Thank you.
0: And that's what he does. So when you go to Kansas City and you beat the Chiefs, who are on their way to a dynasty in Arrowhead, and when you go to Buffalo and beat the Buffalo Bills for the first time in December in 4 bleeping seasons, it's good enough for a guy like me. But not for people out there that want to be blown away by 400 yards in the air. What are we trying to do, people? Are we trying to win a Super Bowl, or does he want to look pretty? That's what you got to ask yourself.
1: I mean, I got to stand up for that one.
0: I'm starting to get going now. You want to doubt my man? Then you better bring it. Because all he does is find a way to win. And AJ, I DM'd AJ this morning.
1: Did you really?
0: I DM'd him. He's posting those pictures. Yeah, Ray, I did. And I was hoping that he would see my text, whatever you want to call it on Instagram, my DM. And he would be like, yeah, because right above it, I was like, hey, Jay, we want to help promote your camp.
1: Oh, and then you killed him?
0: But no, that was from a couple weeks ago. So, do you know how the messages
1: run?
0: Yeah,
1: it's the next one that's there. You were just kissing his butt, trying to get him
0: kissing
1: on. Now you're trying to fight with
0: him. Well, I wasn't trying to fight with him. I just said, why didn't you invite Jalen? Why didn't you invite one? Come on, man.
1: You were taunting him via text because of the wedding?
3: The man's on his honeymoon getting DMs from Sean Brace
1: about the wedding.
0: Yeah, the pictures are out there.
1: What people, pictures? The wedding pictures?
0: Yeah, People Magazine, all that.
1: I saw it. Yeah. I did Boston Radio this morning. I was asked about the wedding, and I'm like, is there anybody really surprised that he wasn't invited to the wedding? He has to be traded from the team because of the quarterback. And he wasn't shocked that you didn't invite him to the wedding. Shocked.
3: Sean wanted him as a groomsman. He was upset that Jalen wasn't standing there next to him.
1: Best man. But, I mean, because I know how much you value the godfather of a child.
0: Yes.
1: Very big in your life.
0: Huge. Huge. We'll talk about that one a little bit later. Right. You say you did Boston Radio.
1: Yeah.
0: Did you drop a line for us?
3: How about that?
1: I didn't.
0: Oh, come on.
1: Wow.
0: Boo.
1: I know. And I wrote it down in front of me because I did it at home before I drove in. I dropped my daughter off, so I was scrambling. But I did 7:25 at the Sports Hub with Tutcher and Hardy and John Wallach. And I even wrote it down, how about that, to make sure I did it. But, man, I got cooking. And, like, don't listen, when I start cooking, look out. And I just, like, and then it was the – at the end of the interview, Fred said – well, that's some really good information, and you definitely have a Philadelphia accent. And I said, I do? And he said, you do.
0: Well, to them, sure.
1: Well, his ex-wife's from Cherry Hill, so I'm sure I'm talking, and he's being like, oh, my God, it sounds like my ex-wife.
0: The ex-wife, yeah. Yeah, that's probably going to hit home for him.
3: Can I get a timeout here on this whole thing?
0: Yeah.
3: Because we talk about double standards in sports.
0: Uh-oh.
3: If I came here on Monday, like, man, I was cooking through that game.
2: I don't know.
1: You had 90 minutes to do it.
3: You had like 20 minutes.
1: I was not on for 20.
2: Ray.
3: 15?
1: Less than 15, but more than 10.
3: I'm going to go find that YouTube link.
0: Yeah, we need a little Q&A from that. What was the jump off? Like, give us the best question you think, like, from their perspective. That they were wondering about.
1: Did I think that it was going to happen? I think was how they started because they played Schefter's comments of that. I still believe that he's going to the Patriots and everything else. And then I'd start off saying like every team in the NFL had the opportunity to trade for AJ Brown. And the one team that had legitimate interest was the Patriots. So why would I believe that there's going to be another team that now is jumping to the front of the line to make the trade? With that being said, the deal's not done yet. And I think that's what I've learned more than anything over the last 48 hours. Because now Rappaport's saying the same thing, which is, hey, like, they haven't talked in a while. They still need to, like, finalize this deal. It isn't done yet. So before, like, a lot of people thought that it was a wink, wink, you know, handshake.
0: June 1.
1: And it's not that.
0: No.
1: According to the insiders.
0: Schefter is apparently golfing that day. Everybody's just relaxing. I hope everybody's prepared. We're going to have a fun summer of AJ Brown discussion coming our way.
1: All right. Well, Ray, and by the way, the Davis Honda text line, you can do the text messages, name, location, occupation, but also you can do the voice memos, which we like. 610-632-0975. And also that's the phone line. 610-632-0975. But you said there were two texts in particular that were good.
3: Yeah, we got Pete from Drexel Hill. Outside of Hurts' first full year as a starter, 2025 was his first bad year, and we all of a sudden doubt he could be the guy? After his success? Call it a prove-it year, that's fine, but how has this guy not earned the benefit of the doubt from this fan base?
1: I mean, let's not act like that he's been a great throwing quarterback. He hasn't. You know why it's hard for a lot of people? And Josh Allen's 30 years old today, and it hit me because I'm like, wow, he's 30 years old already. He hasn't been to a Super Bowl. He's so talented. How has he not been to a Super Bowl? Well, in part, he hasn't been to the Super Bowl because he doesn't play well enough in a lot of those games. Now, he had the game against Kansas City where they left 20 seconds on the clock for Mahomes, and they end up losing. But it's less about Josh Allen and more about Jalen Hurts. Let's pay attention to what this dude does in big games. Right, like, isn't that enough of the benefit of the doubt? I know he goes out there. He doesn't operate like your typical quarterback in the NFL, like people want him not operate. I wish he was better at throwing the ball in a lot of these situations. It works for this team until it doesn't work for this team anymore.
0: Yeah, it's I get it. Like, I totally understand if an Eagles fan was saying, look, I'm so appreciative of what Jalen did with this organization, took us to this promised land, had a great run, but a lot like the thought process behind AJ Brown, which John points out, it's like, hey man, we had him for four seasons. It was a great run. Why not? Like, it's okay to move off. Like, there'll be life after AJ Brown. I think Eagles fans would be in the same like frame of mind when it comes to the quarterback play with Jalen Hurts. Like, there will be life for a new quarterback with the Philadelphia Eagles after Jalen Hurts. And I get it because, like I said, it's not exactly the prettiest way of playing the quarterback position. It isn't. Under 200 yards is ugly, especially this day and age, right? Like, we just got to call it like we see it. It is. I mean, Jared Goff goes out there and has games where he slings it for 400 yards and looks like Drew Brees.
1: I wish he was a better passer.
0: Right. That's it.
1: I do. I wish he was a better passer.
0: And I think it's pretty important in the grand scheme of things that a quarterback is a good thrower of the football. Just one man's take here. I know I'm outside the box on that one. But yeah, if you play the quarterback position, you should be able to throw the ball a little bit prettier. But again, like, I don't know what was being asked. Petula was a disaster.
1: And that's an important point. It was bad. It was bad.
0: It really was.
1: And the last
2: time. This is bad. This is very, very bad.
1: The last time people had questions about him as a quarterback, what happened? The year he came out after and he was excellent. He has made strides. It kind of went backwards last year, right?
0: Yeah.
1: So defenses defend him differently, and they're playing a lot of zone these days with him. And he doesn't want to throw the ball over the middle of the field. He doesn't want to try to drop it in between the secondary and the linebackers. That's not what he's uncomfortable doing that. So what does he do? He doesn't make that throw, and he would rather have the check down or an incompletion, or he kind of maneuvers out of the pocket. That's what drives me crazy. Is he gets happy feet when he's not comfortable with what he sees on the first read.
0: Yep.
1: So then immediately it's the, I'm going to bail and start rolling, and then you're throwing the ball out of bounds. I hate that because then it's like, no, go yep. to the next receiver, like operate as a quarterback. They're not going to allow him to get away with not adjusting to that. It's up to Sean Mannion now to have the offense to where, oh, wow, we can't play them like this anymore because this is what they're doing.
0: Yep.
1: He needs to be a better passer.
0: No doubt. And you can bring it back to the 49ers game. Remember, I got absolutely destroyed because I had the take of, like, Jalen Hurts played a bad game. Like, there were plenty of times.
1: Were mad.
0: Yeah, they were really mad at me about that. But there were plenty of times, exactly what you just said, where he would drop back, nothing there, boom, try escape, try to make something happen, and next, you know, throw it up the road nine. But in years past, when he was able to do that, he would escape out the pocket and pick up that first down. He was awesome at judging, okay, I got this many yards, I got this defender here, you know, just be able to scan the field and pick up that tough first down, just sneaking in front of the chains. He's a half a step slower, and that is a huge difference when you're talking about this style of quarterback. It's just a fair way of looking at Jalen Hurts. I still believe in the guy. I'm excited to see what Mannion's going to bring to the table. I'm a little worried about the loss of A.J. Brown, if you're going to be on. Like, come on, man, that's a lot of targets.
1: Yeah, I think it takes care of some of the chemistry that maybe was a problem on the team.
0: 6-7 could go both ways, you're right.
1: To your point, A.J. Brown's a great player.
0: Yes.
1: And as Howie says, you know, get rid of great players.
0: A.J. Brown's an Eagle.
1: Unless he doesn't want to be here anymore.
0: A.J. Brown's an Eagle.
3: All right, we'll throw a going away party for him.
0: Ooh.
1: It's a great idea.
0: I don't think you can get involved with that if you're a current Eagle player, right? Like, because, again, this is some Kendrick Lamar and Drake stuff.
1: Well, I think he's talking about it as a show.
3: Yeah.
1: I don't know if Howie Roseman's...
0: Well, I'm not going. I'm not attending.
3: I didn't think, like, Brandon Graham, Big Dom are going right over the house. Like, here's a cake, buddy. Enjoy New England.
1: Yeah, Jeffrey Lurie has a Primo's tray he brings over.
0: So good. Chicken cutlets, a little Italian. You get roast. We had four different choices in that Primo ring.
1: Really?
0: Yeah.
1: What's your go-to?
0: I'm an Italian guy. Easy, right? I like the banana peppers with some oil, right? But, man, I'll tell you what. I was crushing those cutlets in the midnight hour.
1: Yeah?
0: Oh, yeah. Issue is, like, I don't know how you warm them up, though. You got
1: to
0: take
1: microwaving them doesn't do them justice. They need to be eaten fresh.
0: Yeah, you got
1: to
0: take the cutlet off the bread because you can't warm the bread up with the cutlet. No, yeah.
1: You got to pretty much eat them right away.
0: Correct.
1: All right. Right, what was the other text that you had on Jalen Hurts?
3: So exactly what is the bar for a prove-it year? Play good and not win the Super Bowl? Or win the Super Bowl or bust? Because how is it not a prove-it year for the Lamar Jackson, Josh Allen, Burrow, or Herbert? Like, what is the bar? Because they all play good but never win. Prove-it year for a Super Bowl MVP is ridiculous. And if he doesn't prove it this year, who the hell are we going to get at quarterback? When you got the Steelers bringing back Aaron Rodgers, it's not many better out there than Jalen Hurts right now. This topic is insane. And if he proves it, by the way, the price tag's going to go up.
1: No, but like, I agree with him. Like, most of what he's saying, I agree with him. When you compare him to other quarterbacks, how many games does Lamar Jackson have to play poorly in the playoffs? And he should be criticized for it. Justin Herbert, the darling. People love Justin Herbert. Oh, poor Justin Herbert. What big game has Justin Herbert won? But when you watch him play and the throws that he makes, it's like, wow, man, I want Jalen to make those throws. I think I'm almost like I'm self-reporting that me thinking this is a prove-it year for Jalen Hurts. It's self-reporting, right? It's me acknowledging it doesn't make a lot of sense, but it's where we are right now. And by the way, the Eagles should self-report themselves too.
3: Mm-hmm.
1: Because they're the one that's really starting this.
3: They've made this.
1: No, we would have made it anyway. Because our eyes also don't lie.
0: Correct.
1: We know what we're watching isn't great quarterback play from a throwing aspect.
3: I'm not advising that they give the contract extension at this moment. I'm just saying, no. Had he gotten a contract extension, this would not be the topic that it is. We would not all be sitting on the same side of the fence of the prove it year conversation.
0: And you bet your bottom dollar that his agent, the woman, isn't it?
3: Nicole Lynn.
0: Yeah, there you go. She's really good at her job. Guaranteed, those conversations have been taking place, and it hasn't happened.
1: And it's not going to happen.
0: So you tell me what's really happening there. To that texter or whatever Ray just read there, the tweet, whatever it was, it's not insane. Like, he was right with everything he said. I don't think this conversation's insane. Hell no. This is the NFL.
1: Well, it's not insane to us. But you know what? Also, I mean, look at nationally. They're like nationally saying, oh, those people in Philadelphia are crazy for having questions about Jalen Hurts. I mean, you have people that are Jalen Hurts guys like you that are defending him, but there's a ton of people that, including former players, that legitimately wonder about Jalen Hurts.
0: Do they have this conversation in Green Bay with Jordan Love?
1: No. I don't think they have any conversation.
0: Are they having any conversation about Bo Nix in Denver? Did Drake May catch any slack? Because he started playing a little bit poorly down the stretch
1: but
0: last year.
1: He's the young stud. That, right. You know, they just went to the... I mean, I'm trying to think of Lamar Jackson. They're having this conversation with Lamar Jackson. He in one squat. He wins MVPs. Baltimore Ravens fans, you think they're all happy with Lamar Jackson?
0: Nope. That's a great, great comp.
1: All right, coming up, Todd Zielecki's going to join us at 11 o'clock. We have some Phillies conversation to talk about, including Aaron Nola. Ray, we need to have the Aaron Nola conversation. What are we going to do?
3: I'm going back to afternoons for the day.
1: No, we have to have the Aaron Nola conversation. Another poor outing for Nola. What's the plan with him? Text line, phone line, 610-632-0975. Middays with Marks.

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1: America's all-star.
2: Yo! Chiefs, Chiefs.
1: Big birthday bash.
2: Is on.
1: And Barbera's on the boulevard.
3: Yo soy Christopher Sanchez.
4: Claro que sí.
3: Huh?
4: Boy, young guy.
1: Gotcha.
2: Barbera!
1: America's turning a nifty, thrifty 250.
2: Woo-hoo!
1: And Gary Barbera's celebrating.
5: The big tents, they're up, but prices are
1: Chiefs,
5: down.
1: Chiefs.
5: Way down.
1: Just 250 down.
2: Turkey.
1: Grand turkey.
2: Thousands off.
5: Get your butt to Barbera.
1: Woo-hoo! Just 250 down. You're driving around Philly town. Right, Christopher Sanchez?
3: Yo soy Christopher Sanchez. Y síganme a Gary Barbera en el
1: with Sanchez selection.
2: An extra Sanchez savings.
1: For America's big birthday bash at Barbera.
2: Cherokees, Grand Cherokees.
1: Just 250 down.
5: Woo-hoo! Is Barbera the best?
1: Tell them all, star.
4: Oh, young guys.
1: Woo-hoo! Happy birthday, USA.
2: Barbera.
1: Chiefs, Chiefs. Thousands off.
2: And
1: just an American All-Star. 250 down.
2: Just 250 down.
1: All right, Christopher Sanchez.
4: Oh, young guys.
1: Tell them Christopher Sanchez, Sanchez.
2: Go fight.
6: 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Happy Memorial Day.
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24: Nothing great, honestly. I felt better today. I missed some balls over the plate, and they capitalized on them. Tough one again.
7: All right, it's Aaron Nola after yesterday's start, yesterday's loss. Phils lose their first series under Don Mattingly.
6: Oh, no.
7: Might be time for a change, Ray. Bring in Larry Bella.
25: I got a list of candidates.
7: They're too comfortable. Look at Kyle Schwarber. Doesn't play the whole series. He's out partying that night.
6: Nice one on that one. Alex Cora around. Anybody reach out to him yet?
25: Jim Leland. Heaters in the dugout. Heaters on the field.
7: Let's do it. Well, Phils lose. It was a day game yesterday, so less urgency this morning because the game was over, by dinner time. But the game was over pretty early. Cincinnati scores. Philly scored one in the first, but then Nola comes out, three in the second, one in the fourth, one in the sixth. He ends up finishing, I would say his pitching line looks better than how he actually pitched. I know you were on the air, Ray. I went back and I was watching. I DVR all the games, so I went back and I was watching. Guys are just squaring up against him. He doesn't have a lot of life on his pitches. The velocity's not there, and I'm less worried about that. But, I mean, I almost feel bad for him. Watching his interviews after the game, because he went five innings and he gave up eight hits, four runs, didn't walk anybody, which helps. Five strikeouts, so he's still getting some swings and misses on the curveball. But, I mean, five innings, four runs. I mean, isn't that kind of like a win at this point if you're a Philly fan with Aaron Nola? I don't know. I mean, I had said Andrew Shalchunas had put out a tweet saying that it's time for the front office to have a conversation about Aaron Nola. I just don't know what conversations you're having about Aaron Nola. You're not demoting him. Is he, what are we talking about, a phantom IL stand? I mean, what conversation are we having about Aaron Nola with the front office? You're releasing him?
6: No.
7: Well, that's what I'm saying. What can you really do? He hasn't, I know his ERA is over six.
6: Mm-hmm.
7: He's given you he's better than Taijuan Walker, isn't he? But he's Taijuan Walker ish this year.
6: 6.04 ERA. Damn, Ray.
25: Yeah, it's not good. It's not looking good.
6: You just might as well pay up right now. No, there's not much you can do other than just continue to send him out there. The good news, I would say, is that he knows. He said last night, point blank, that, quote, his last 10 starts this year, not that great, honestly. He knows that he is not delivering. I get it. What else are you going to say? Understood. But
7: yeah, but you can tell it's killing him. And his teammates, just pay attention to everything. His teammates are he works so hard. He's a great guy. He's done so much as a Philly. He's trying. He's certainly trying. The problem is, you could try all you want. If you don't have the stuff, you don't have the stuff. And that should be the biggest worry is, what if this is just as good as he can be? Which is a real concern.
6: And it's a real possibility, too. He's getting barreled up
0: pretty well here. Fastball isn't fooling anybody. It's, you know, not capable of it, 90 miles per hour. I know that we had somebody throw in the idea of the ABS is kind of like the era now is pushing him out because that's how he lived on the outside. I could see that. But all in all, I just don't think his stuff is dynamic. I think they're, and the numbers are telling you, like I said, with the average, with the barreling percentage, it's real easy to see that. And that's one of the numbers that I would look at as far as the hitter's perspective. So I think this is what we're seeing with Nola. And to your point, John, I think I want to come back to it because, yeah, the numbers yesterday, are not ideal. You'd like to see him get another inning, but four earned runs.
1: If you told me the rest of the season, he'll give up four earned runs and go five innings, I would sign up for that right now. Right?
0: I'd puke. Yeah, I want one more. I want one more inning. But, yeah, the earned runs, I'm right there with you.
1: Here's the problem. Before, he would get a couple of six innings and three runs. Or he'd go seven innings and one run. This year, he's not getting them. So, if you look at his overall starts, yep. Yesterday, four runs, five innings. The start before that, 3 2/3, and he had six runs. That's a bad start. He also went six innings and gave up no runs. Two starts before that, six innings, three runs, 6 1/3, one run, five innings, three runs. The problem is he's given up the four innings with the 6-7 runs in a lot of these outings. That's how the ERA gets so poor. When you go back, so if you go back his last 27 games, and that goes back to the beginning of last season, Aaron Nola, and this is 27 games, it's not a short sample of 10 games this year. If we go back 120 out of 122nd, starting pitching ERA, 6.02 ERA in 27 games going back to the last of last year. I guess 27 starts. He ranks 120th out of 122nd. I mean, could it get to a point where he becomes your long man? Yeah. Yeah, it could. I don't think we're there yet, but it could, Ray.
25: Oh, yeah. It could get there. I mean, it's ugly right now. The curveball got guys in the first inning, but that was the biggest problem for me after that. Second inning, he gets in these two-strike counts. You almost feel bad for him. Like, because he's trying to find that out pitch, and he's not getting anyone out. And then he left the curveball up too many times. He was flipping it in there. It hits the top of the zone, and it's like these guys are seeing it, and sitting on it.
1: And they're sitting on it because they know the fastball's not doing anything. And if they
25: can fight that two, they can fight that two-strike fastball off, and they're not going to be in any jeopardy of falling behind.
1: If they're sitting on the curveball, they can foul off the fastball because it's not – it's not doing anything, and they're not worried about it. Yep, you're right.
25: And he's leaving it up. And Ricky joined us for the like one segment yesterday at around 5 o'clock after the game, just talking about what he saw. And he's like, "Yeah, he's trying so hard to change these guys' eye levels. Like, leaving a curveball up does nothing for Aaron Nola." So yeah, I don't know if he's his head too much, but the stuff itself just isn't playing right now. Like, you can't even say we could use ABS. I remember a couple of years ago,

0: Schwarber didn't play. It was too hot yesterday, and he was sick.
1: Yeah, yeah. Can't poop.
2: Everyone okay with that?
0: What did he? That he didn't play,
2: and then he went to his charity event afterwards.
0: Do you really want to? You really want to get into that now? Yeah, I'm okay with it.
1: Yes,
0: it's a charity event. If he doesn't show up, it's not his charity event.
2: I got that.
0: I know people were mad.
2: On your side. I just want to throw that out there. I want to make sure we're
0: no,
2: all
0: but
2: all
0: I almost want to see if we can get one person to call in angry, because I know that people will be like, "Well, look at all the people on social media." Okay, look at all the people on social media. I want a real human that's going to call in and be angry that he went. Hey, you know,
2: fair.
0: You know what? You know what? You when you're sick, cause, so Kyle Schwarber didn't play at all three games this series. He had a charity event that's scheduled months in advance.
1: Yep.
0: Because they don't have a lot of off days, so sometimes when they have a day game, they will do the players' charity event at night, and that's what he did. Outside of him throwing up all, like, that's the only way he wouldn't have went, unless he was like hospitalized or things like that. Doesn't mean he should have been out in 96 degree weather playing. I get it. It's like, oh, well, you don't go to school. You don't go to soccer practice at night. Not the same thing. He's probably getting in six figures in donations or whatever for his charity event.
1: Yes.
0: And you have an off day today. Yeah, he had to go for a couple hours. Like, if he was eating hot wings and drinking beer at the charity event, I'd have a problem with it.
1: I mean,
0: you know what I mean? All right, if he had a stomach virus and it's like, hang on, why is he eating a cheesesteak with ketchup and drinking a beer? Okay, that's probably that's BS. All right, coming up, Zalecki. Wonder if Todd Zalecki has a major problem with Kyle Schwarber going doing that last night. And also, legitimate question, what do the Phillies do with Aaron Nola, and how long can they allow this to go on for? Middays with Mark's 97.5, The Fanatic. Todd Zalecki, and we have some Eagles off-the-field issues to talk about in the 11 o'clock hour. Don't go anywhere.
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4: Phillies drop series. I'm Ray Dunn with this Fanatic Sports Update. The Phillies dropped their game yesterday to the Reds 9-4. Aaron Nola goes 5 innings, allows 4 earned runs. The bullpen in 4 innings allowed 5 earned runs. Nola, though, after the game, talking about his struggles.
5: Not that great, honestly. I felt better today. I missed some balls over the plate, and they capitalized on them. You know, tough one again.
4: Another tough one for Aaron Nola. What's been a tough season, ERA now over 6 for him. A day off for the Phillies before the Guardians this weekend. Eagles OTAs begin on Tuesday. We continue the speculation on the future of A.J. Brown. When will the trade go down? June 1st coming up. We'll keep you updated on anything there. And edge rusher Nolan Smith was arrested last week in Georgia for speeding and reckless driving. The 76ers have the president of basketball operations search continue. We'll keep you updated on all the names involved with that. Elsewhere in the NBA, the Thunder even up the series at 1 game apiece last night in the Western Conference Finals. Knicks-Cavs tonight. 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
10: All right, we're back. It is Middays with Marks. I am John Marks. He is Sean Brace. He is Ray Dunn, who's a superstar. I don't know if you know that.
11: How about that?
10: More on that coming up. Ray is he's not long for this show, Sean, just saying.
12: You think?
10: Yeah.
12: Oh, no.
10: Less than a year.
12: He'll really?
10: Yeah.
12: And then what?
10: He'll be hosting some other show.
12: Oh.
10: Lead host.
12: Already.
10: Not play-by-play. His future is...
13: Hey, Ray.
10: Yeah. Maybe not. Maybe play-by-play and radio. I don't know.
12: That's the key. You need that side gig, especially in 2026, 27.
10: Well, his first love is play-by-play, but where he's really going to make his bones is that he's a major personality on the radio.
12: He actually told
10: and
12: me,
10: TV.
12: He actually told me his first love was the garage in Fishtown.
10: Well, that's true. Joining us right now.
13: Hey, Ray.
10: Todd Zielecki, who I was excited because I thought he was going to be joining us from the baseball card. Have you ever seen his baseball card room where he does the... He'll do his Zoom hits from.
12: Is he a collector?
10: Todd, you have to tell us. It's this room where it's just nothing but baseball cards all over the wall. What's up, Zoe?
14: Hey, how are you guys?
10: So did you lose power? Is that why you're is that what happened with you?
14: Yeah. Well, I live out in Media, and where we live, we lose power anytime there's a stiff breeze. So, of course, all of a sudden this morning, boom. Lost internet. I shouldn't say this morning, like within like the past 30 minutes, I went downstairs to get set up. No internet. So I apologize.
10: I actually have. So we have a friend who is at my house right now because they lost power in their house. So it's like, well, just come over. You can use because she needs internet because she works from home. But anyway, so tell us, what is your baseball card room? Tell us what Sean's never seen that. Tell us what that is.
14: Yeah, so I mean, basically, our basement, mid-80s basement, when we moved in, a lot of sweet wood paneling. I grew up in back in Wisconsin, and there was this little random office with wood paneling in there. And then when we had our third kid, my suite office with natural light was kicked down into the basement. And I said, I can't live like this. I can't look at this paneling all day. So I have all my cards from the 80s that were going to make me a billionaire, you know, years. And now they're worth literally, they're not worth anything. So I spent a couple long weekends
10: putting them all up,
14: just gluing them up and slabbing them on the wall. And, you know, so now I at least have something fun to look at.
12: So lots of Robin Younts and Raleigh Fingers and Paul Molitors on the wall.
14: Yeah, a lot of those guys. And now, obviously, since I've been in Philadelphia longer than I lived in Wisconsin, have a lot of, you know, Phillies players on there, people I've come across over the years, just random players that I like growing up, guys like Philadelphia's own Jeffrey Leonard. I have a bunch of his cards on the wall.
10: Jeffrey Leonard? I don't even remember Leonard. Jeffrey Leonard, like, Todd.
14: Flap down. He'd hit that home run. He'd run with one arm down, flap down. I mean, a badass back in the day.
10: That is badass. Just and we'll wrap it up with this. I remember my friends growing up, they were retiring on Ken Griffey Jr. rookies.
12: Oh, yeah.
10: I have 10 Ken Griffey Jr. rookies. Mm-hmm. I won't have to work a day in my life. Yeah, they're not as worth as much as you thought.
14: The problem is yeah, when you print out a billion of those cards, they're not worth that much. Nobody knew it at the time, though.
10: We didn't know it at the time. All right, well, when the Phillies signed Aaron Nola to that contract extension or that contract, I don't think they knew this was coming. All right, so let me try to be level-headed about this because, honestly, 5 innings and 4 runs, Todd, it almost feels like a win. If Aaron Nola can give you 5 or 6 innings and give up 4 runs, I would almost take that right now going forward.
14: Yeah, you're right. I mean, you hate to say that. I mean, it sounds crazy considering, you know, what had been going on the first decade of his career. But yeah, you're right. It's been a struggle. And, you know, coming into this season, the Phillies and Nola could kind of hang the hat on the fact that he had the rib issue last year, back issue, the ankle issue. He was hurt some time. And so they could say, well, you know, he was kind of banged up last year, didn't really get going, like he had wanted to. Now he's healthy. You know, he had worked on kind of adding a tick or two to his velo, but just the results haven't been there. You know, he's a control command guy. And, you know, if he leaves a pitch over the plate at 91, 92 miles an hour, that's like a meaty looking pitch for hitters today. You know, the average fastball is like in the mid 90s. So, It's a concern. You know, he's got 4.5 years left on the contract. I think, you know, the Phillies obviously aren't saying it, but I think, you know, internally they're internalizing probably a lot of concern with this because they need him to be much better than he has been.
10: Todd, so, I mean, what will they do? What can they do? And I don't want to project negativity in saying he's going to be like this, but let's just say that you get more of this than you get really good Aaron Nola. And if he does keep pitching like this, you just have to put him out there every 5 days? Do they make him a long man? What can you really do with Aaron Nola if you're the Phillies?
14: It's funny. I was just talking about this with somebody, and, you know, what could you do? Like, does this create a need at the trade deadline? Does it kind of change what you're looking at the trade deadline? I don't know because, you know, with a guy like, think about Taijuan Walker. That was a 4-year deal, and they kept running him out there. Actually, last year he was fine.
10: Yeah.
14: But you got 4.5 years on the deal. So you can't just go, all right, we're going to move on and get rid of you. I mean, they have to make it work forward. You know, you kind of seen this a little bit with Don Mattingly. You know, if you can get 4 or 5 out of them, just get them out of there. You know, and you mentioned the 4 runs, 5 innings. Yeah, that's kind of a win at this point. I think that's what they're going to have to do. You know, do you move him into the bullpen and make him a long man? Boy, oh boy. The problem there, guys, is that there's really nobody immediately ready to join this rotation unless Alan Ronhell to be the guy. And again, you've committed so much money to Aaron, you need to kind of see if you can get him figured out because you've got so much committed to him. You have Gage Wood, their top pitching prospect, but he just got promoted to Double-A. I think he only threw like 45 innings all of last year. So it's not like, you know, he has a good month. He's going to be pitching in the rotation the rest of the season. So they're in a real tough spot. They're in a real bind, in my opinion.
12: Yeah, you know, and that was going to be my next question. It was like, all right, worst case scenario, what can they do? Here's something for you, and I hate to be putting this out there into the world, but this is what the analytics are telling us. Right now, He is 613 out of a 613 available pitches from pitchers. Aaron Nola, statistically speaking, this year is throwing the worst pitch in baseball. 613, it's a four-seam fastball. You know who number one is on that list? Christopher Sanchez with his changeup. So how about that little drastic difference there? I guess, though, my question would be, since you brought up the Gage Wood, and I get it, you have to go with Nola. And the one thing to me, it's like he spoke about this yesterday, and you know this. He talked about, his first 10 starts, not good. So he knows that, like, he's disappointing across the board this season. So can he do something differently? Can he throw more junk pitches, more off-speed pitches, stay away from the fastball? And at the end of the day, like John pointed out, get five innings, get him out of there. Is that a possible scenario for the Phillies moving forward with Aaron Nola?
14: I think they're looking at everything. You know, Don Mattingly basically said it yesterday. They've talked about pitch usage. They've talked about pitch sequencing. They've talked about pitching backwards, you know, throwing more off speed and leaning less on the fastball. They've kind of done that a little bit recently in Andrew Painter's last two starts. He's not throwing the fastball as much, and he's had a little bit more success. So I think they're going to continue to explore all those things. And that's the thing. I don't know that there's a quick fix here. It's not like, you know, Painter's a young guy trying to build confidence. He's trying to learn his way. Like, this is a guy who's very established. He has his pitches. He knows how to pitch. It's not like, well, we could, you know, he's got to learn more about himself. We've got to learn more about him. Like, everybody knows who Aaron Nola is and what he can do. So that to me is the concern. I don't see a quick fix here other than he's going to have to start locating better. And over the past season and a half, he just has not been able to do that.
10: Todd Zielecki, Phillies reporter, MLB.com, The Philly Show, excellent podcast. You can watch the YouTube video, of course, with Jim Salisbury and Ruben Amaro Jr. Great Phillies coverage. All right, so let's talk about right-handed bat for a second, and let's talk about left-handed starter for whoever the Phillies are playing. Andrew Abbott yesterday looked like Cy Young, as many left-handed starters do when they face the Phillies. I think I got this off of MLB.com, a story up there, Todd. Left-handed starters, not openers, left-handed starters in the last 15 games, 9-1 with a 2.24 ERA against the Phillies. We know this, right? The problem is Garcia's not giving them anything, and Otto Kemp, they brought Otto Kemp back up because Reyes got cold. Otto Kemp, God, if he could just get a hit, man. Todd, I think at this trade deadline, we're going to be having another conversation about needing a right-handed outfield bat, huh?
14: Yeah, you're 100% right. I mean, it's who is going to be this year's Austin Hayes / Harrison Bader. And it's been an issue for the past few years. They've tried to solve that issue. They have not. I mean, Harrison Bader, of course, was a huge boost last year. This lineup, they really took off, but you know, they basically paid Nick Castellanos to go away. They signed him with Adolis Garcia to take his spot. He has not produced offensively. You know, they really touted Otto Kemp this off season as anytime you ask the Phillies about the off season and the moves they made. So, well, we have Otto Kemp. You know, we're really excited about Otto Kemp. We think he's going to be, you know, really step up and be a high quality
10: You know what
14: player.
10: They said, Todd? They called him a championship caliber player because I ran with that.
12: Get in the zone.
10: I started the AutoZone Club, not the AutoZone, the AutoZone Club. I've been burned to the ground with it. It's deflating. Anyway.
14: Yeah, I mean, it was kind of interesting because they really did. They hyped him up pretty good. Like, you know, like, you guys are kind of, you know, I don't know what you're talking about. We've got Kemp, and you know, we think Garcia is going to bounce back, and neither of those two things have happened. So now they're in the same exact spot that they've been in the past two trade deadlines. How are they going to find a right-handed bat? You know, what kind of players are they going to have to give up to get that right-handed bat? I don't know who's going to be out there necessarily yet, because there's six wild card teams, and everybody kind of stays in it. But they're going to have to go do something, because as well as they have played, I thought yesterday's game was kind of a reminder of, you know, a lot of the issues that this team could face again in October. You know, not just with Nola, but with those right-handed bats not hitting left-handed pitching. I mean, gosh, the worst you don't want to be a Phillies. You don't want the Phillies to be in October, game one of a series, and have a couple lefties coming in the first few games of a postseason series.
10: All right, so last thing. The Phillies are back, right? Now they're back at 500, but still, all the ground they lost with Rob Thompson, Mattingly's come in. They won six straight series before losing to the Reds, but now you're going to have stiffer competition, and you have a weekend series against Cleveland. They're in first place, and then you have 10 games against the Padres, Dodgers, and Padres. Looking into the crystal ball, how do the Phillies fare in this upcoming stretch?
14: Boy, this is going to tell a lot, you know. And I hate when people say, who have they played recently? You said like, well, you can only play you can play. You beat the crappy teams, and you try to play a little bit better than 500 against the really good teams. This idea that the winning teams, they have an 800 winning percentage against other teams with winning records. It's just not true. But this will be a very good test for these guys. So that, what is that, 10, 13 games?
10: 13, yeah.
14: I think you hope that they can go 7-6. And honestly, that's going to be a tall task because six of those games are on the West Coast. And Dodger Stadium is a really tough place to play. And Petco Park is a really tough place to play. But the Phillies, fortunately for them, Lizardo, I think when he's on, he's on. You mostly have some really starting pitching going on right now outside of Nola, and if they can keep kind of try to building Painter's confidence, so they should have a shot. I think if you can go 7-6 in these next 13 games, I think you should feel pretty good about where they are. Again, considering six of those games are on the road.
10: Yeah, I wrote down 6-7, kind of looking at it half full. But I mean, ideally, you come home and you're feeling not bad about the team because it is going to be a tough stretch. All right, Todd, so listen, go boil some water in case you don't get power back so you can keep yourself warm. I know you got seven kids, so you have to make sure you feed them and everything, all right?
14: Exactly right. I will do that right now.
10: All right, Zozone. Thanks, buddy.
14: Thanks, guys.
10: All right, there he is, Todd Zalecki.
12: Nice work.
10: Go boil that water.
12: Does he really have seven kids?
10: No, three, I believe.
12: Okay.
10: I've seen Todd at they had this thing called the Greek Affair in Broomall.
12: Oh, yeah.
10: Where they have a bunch of vendors and they have a bunch of Greek food. And I've seen Todd and the family out there before.
12: Nice.
10: Like, hey, what are you doing?
12: Nice.
10: He's like, same thing as you.
12: How about that nugget that I stumbled into?
10: 613 out of 613.
12: It is the worst pitch in baseball, according to this baseballsavant.mlb. It's a little Statcast, really done. I just tweeted it out at _Brace and tagged us too as well.
10: I was going to say that's going to get some retweets.
12: But it's crazy to think that, like, we have the best pitch in baseball with Sanchez and his changeup. They go off a run value, and they break it down. I'm not getting a minutia. Run value, Sanchez won. You got some heavy hitters at the top. You realize it. I was wondering where Wheeler's fastball would be, right? Because you would think, like, that's got to be up there. That's his number one pitch. But I guess they're making the case that a fastball is easier to hit than a changeup.
10: Right.
12: Makes sense. But 613 out of 613, Nola's four-seam fastball, statistically the worst pitch in baseball.
10: Yeah, after watching him pitch this year, I would agree. Yes. I didn't know it was actually the worst.
12: Not leaving much for the imagination there. You're right about that.
10: You know what I'm saying, Ray? And Sanchez, and also the changeup, you don't throw the changeup as much, so that you're too. Obviously having less. You get lots of swings and misses on that. But thank God they have Chris Sanchez because you're paying Aaron Nola to be – I always thought it was funny when people were defending the contract, like, well, he's your number three, and he takes the ball every five innings, and he gives you a quality start. Okay. Like, I don't think that that's what you pay a guy $25 million a year for, but you can always say at least he's healthy and he gives you a quality start. Can't say that anymore.
11: No, it's depressing.
10: It really is sad. Like, I don't – outside of the people that – like, the things that people tweeted at me and DM'd me and Instagrammed at me because of my take on Aaron Nola – I wasn't trying to be mean about it. The reality is the dude's declined. His stuff has declined. And you heard Todd that entire, like, when we talked about him, more or less being like, they're trying to figure out how to salvage him and save him. Ultimately, when father time comes, it comes.
12: That's it.
10: And you can pitch backwards. Outside of developing a knuckleball like Tim Wakefield, he needs another pitch.
12: That's funny. Have we talked to him? That should have been my question is to Todd. Have they talked to him about possibly becoming a knuckleball pitcher?
10: So if you think about it, Greg Maddux at the end of his career, and he's a right-hander. If you're a left-handed starter, you can typically get away with throwing less velocity. Look at Jamie Moyer. He was the exception. But still, you can throw like 90 miles an hour as a left-handed starter And if you have good secondary pitches, you can get away with it. Greg Maddux is a right-handed starter with, like, at the end of his career, was throwing 87, 88 mile an hour fastballs. But he pitched backwards, but he had such great movement on his pitches. So even though he wasn't pitching with the velocity, he tricked guys with the way he pitched. He was deceptive, but he had great movement on his pitches. Aaron Nola doesn't have any movement on his pitches.
12: Nope.
10: And then when he can't command the fastball, you know what's coming. He's trying to get swings and misses off of the curveball, and guys know that. It's really a no-win situation if he doesn't figure that fastball command up. I don't know if he's going to.
12: Again, it comes back to what you said, and I think we should all sign off on it right now. If you give me 5 innings, 4 earned runs, that's a win. You take that all day, every day for Aaron Nola.
10: Ray, that's, signing up for it?
12: That stinks.
10: It's not getting your ERA back down, though.
11: No, that's why I'm not signing up for it, man.
12: What is
11: selfish.
12: Is he going to paint himself red for that losing wager? What happened?
10: No, he has to get nude and walk through the office.
11: Like, okay. A sandwich. That's, I think, where we landed on that.
10: Well, because he wouldn't do anything else.
12: That's boring.
10: That's why we get a sandwich.
12: Nude walking through the office would be great.
10: Would you like?
11: I'm not walking nude through the office. I'll start right there.
12: I mean, come on, man. Just a real quick run around the circle. Harry did do it down at Tony Luke's, right?
10: Down at Tony Luke's with the he had a broomstick in front of his junk.
12: Damn it. Yeah, he did.
13: What is going on back there?
12: That was a Mets sweep, right?
10: It was the
12: Phillies swept the Mets.
10: It was the 2007 Phillies.
12: Because the Mets were hot, and then he was like, somebody said that the Phillies were going to sweep the Mets. And he's like, if they sweep the Mets, I'll run
10: nude.
12: I'll streak naked.
10: And Tony Lips, and they did.
12: And he did. Harry Mays, not a welcher.
10: Nope, not a welcher.
13: Tighten it up.
10: I don't want a sandwich. Can we just? I'll even let you out of the bet right now for like you can. Well, I'll give you the pay. You know how they offer you the payoff? Like, all right, we'll give you
12: the cash out.
10: Yeah, the cash out. Instead of giving you 50, we'll give you 20. So, get me like a Snickers bar or something, and we'll call it even.
11: All right,
10: nah.
12: Get a sandwich.
10: No, I just I'm not rooting for Aaron Nola to suck.
12: No, it stinks.
11: Well, I mean, you could root for him to be good the rest of the year. You're pretty safe with having a 6 ERA in middle of May.
10: Even when I had said. I didn't think he was going to be this bad this year. I wasn't expecting him to be this bad.
12: He's got four more years left.
10: He's worse, dude. In the 10 starts this year and the games last year, he's a 6.02 ERA. 6.02 ERA. This isn't just this year or last year. This is what he is. That's a shame.
12: You go to 4-man rotation.
10: Yeah, let's just pitch Sanchez and Wheeler every other day.
12: That's it. Let's do it.
10: No, I mean, and it's also your fifth starter. So, honestly, I'm being totally truthful. I don't even think it's that big of a deal because your first three starters are good enough. And Painter, to me, is more important than Nola. The problem is Nola is your worst starter, or you need him to be your worst starter. And you can't have Painter also with a 6 ERA. That'd be a problem. Now, Gage Wood's a double A, but still, like at some point later on the season, could he come up and start some games? Yeah, absolutely could. And he's got swing and miss stuff. Painter doesn't get swings and misses. Next time we'll talk to Zoe about Painter, depending on how he's doing. Gage Woods has real stuff. So I would love to see him coming up here soon. All right, coming up, we have an eagle in trouble. All right. Something happened. Was this last night, Ray?
12: Oh, no.
11: Last week.
10: Oh, it was last week, so it just came out.
12: No.
10: I saw last night. Off the field stuff from an eagle. Also, we have some 76ers president news. And coming up about 11:40, we didn't do it yesterday because Casey Boy from Preston and Steve was in a meeting, which means today we're going to have to play the Delco Price is Right, but with the staff. So it's going to be all you guys playing in the Delco Price is Right for cash and prizes. All right? 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
15: 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The Phillies lost 9-4 to the Reds yesterday afternoon. Aaron Nola went 5, left 4 earned. The bullpen, 4 innings, 5 earned runs. Nola, after the game, talk about the tough start to the season.
16: Not that great, honestly. I felt better today. I missed some balls over the plate, and they capitalized on them. You know, tough one again.
15: Yeah, a lot of tough ones so far. Over 6 ERA to start the season for Aaron Nola. The team has a day off today before the Guardians come to town this weekend. Eagles OTAs begin on Tuesday. Speculation about A.J. Brown continues. We'll keep you updated if anything materializes about his potential trade to the New England Patriots.
11: Sixers president of basketball operations search continues. We'll get some names to you as they continue to look for what they are going to do in their front office. And in the NBA last night, the Thunder evened up the Western Conference Finals at one game apiece. Knicks, Cavs tonight. 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Foreman Mills, Philly, 2201 Cottman Ave is open and the grand deals are still on. Foreman Mills. 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
10: All right, Delco, Price is Right coming up here. Like a little bit less than 15 minutes, 15 minutes or so.
11: Alrighty.
10: Nolan Smith arrested for speeding in excess of limits, of max limits, and reckless driving. He was clocked at, I saw 137, and I saw 135.
12: Wait,
10: in a 70.
12: Excuse me?
10: Yeah. He's not doing 75 and a 70 like I do, or 78. If it's a 70, I do 78 on the turnpike. All right? Like, they're not going to come arrest me for saying that, right?
11: Say 137? Like 137 miles per hour.
10: I've also seen 135, but yes.
11: Wow.
10: That's pretty fast.
11: Yeah.
10: And that's why you get the reckless driving, because you're 65 miles an hour over the speed limit. It's pretty fast.
11: Yeah, sir, I'm going to need you to step out of the car. You're coming for a ride with me.
10: So, not the first athlete to do that. Not the last athlete to do that. I believe Myles Garrett continues to do it. He's had multiple instances where he's going that fast. I'm sure the Eagles, if they already didn't have a conversation with him, are going to have a conversation with him and his agent. First of all, you don't want Nolan Smith to get into an accident and die. It's not worth it. I get it. Athlete, fast cars, a lot of money, like driving fast. I don't like driving fast. I like getting to places fast.
11: Mm-hmm.
10: But I don't drive. If I ever drive 80 miles an hour, I don't feel safe. I've never driven 130 miles an hour, ever. I've never driven 100. Well, maybe I've driven 100, but I don't remember when I did that. I don't want to drive fast. Ray, you can't drive fast in your car. You can't even go 65 miles an hour.
13: That bad boy used to be able to pick it up. Now, not so much. That Avalon in her prime, she had it.
10: Well, it shakes.
11: Yeah.
10: Where it feels like the wheels are falling off.
13: Correct. Now it does.
10: What's the fastest you've ever driven?
13: Well, probably hit triple digits once. Or twice.
10: Did you hear his voice crack at the end?
11: He
10: knows his mom's listening. That's why he has to say it. All right, so what about you, Sean? Do you typically drive fast?
11: No, I am a slow driver. But here's the deal. Like, when I had a Camaro, I drove fast. Right. So it's like if you have a new car.
10: Hang on, when did you have a Camaro?
11: Long
10: time 19?
11: Ago. Yeah. Long time ago. And I was
10: T-tops?
11: An
10: T-tops?
11: Yeah. You take them out. Boom. Yeah. Take them out. Used to leak. Yeah.
10: They always leaked.
11: Always leaked. And that's the thing. And also with these new cars, you just don't like I'm trying to find out what car he had. So let's just say, if, for example, if he was driving a brand new Mercedes, whatever it may be, 135 in that. It feels like you're going 80.
10: Feels like 45 in Ray's Avalon.
11: Yeah, exactly.
10: No, I agree, but...
11: You can't do it. I'm just saying, like, you know...
10: Even if somebody else makes a driving error and hits your car, mm-hmm. and you, other than speeding, didn't do anything wrong, you'd be dead. So, I mean, that's the only thing. I mean, Nolan Smith is... Everything I've ever heard, he's a great dude. They picked up his fifth-year option. I mean, honestly, I don't know if I was wondering more than I was wondering why they would pick up the fifth-year option other than he was a first-round draft pick, because he wasn't good last year. He had the Super Bowl year. He had a breakout year, but a lot of that was in the playoffs. So, yeah, last year I was like, man, he's going to come into his own. Nolan Smith looked like he was primed to have a really good year last year, and he didn't.
11: Yeah.
10: So now they have to decide to pick up their fifth-year option on him, where he's going to make a decent amount of money. This is his fourth year, but you have to decide whether you're going to pay him for the fifth year. So, like, he's coming back. I mean, like I said, I've plenty of athletes and other people have been speeding and have been going this fast. It's just not smart.
11: Yeah, 10.5 sacks in 3 seasons. There was a ton of expectations, and rightfully so, with the success that they had in the year that they won the Super Bowl. And he was a big piece to the puzzle. Remember, he was just stirring it up. He lived in the backfield in that Super Bowl game. Oh, by the way, you know, the folklore lives on with him because he got hurt. He played hurt, right? Like, there was a lot to believe, a lot of reasons to believe in Nolan Smith taking that next step. Now, again, I'm not going to say that this is something that's going to take him back or anything along those lines. I will just say this. Georgia Bulldog speeding jokes, man. It's like,
10: and that's the other thing.
11: It's not a stereotype anymore. It's what they do. I hope they're building that into their team chemistry.
10: And he got arrested, was it in Twig County or something like that? He got arrested in Georgia, so this was down in Georgia.
11: Correct.
10: And when I saw that, I'm like, oh, yeah, Georgia. Yeah, you might want to think about going closer to the, you know, maybe just stay at 100.
11: Big Dom can't get down there as quick, all right? So if you're going to drive a $130, you might want to do it somewhere. I'm kidding. Again, I don't know what he was driving. Hopefully he learns from this. Hey, man, get in the right lane. Take your time.
10: Right. Go 65.
11: There you go.
10: Like Ray. Like me. How fast in your car do you drive? Let's say that it's 65, you're on the turnpike.
13: 65, somewhere mid-70s.
10: So you can get the car up there?
13: Yeah. Car can still get to 80.
10: Okay.
13: It's once it gets beyond 80 that you're starting to shake.
11: I won't lie. Like, I go 85, 88. On the turnpike, I'm going 88.
10: Part of the problem is, in the RAV4, it's tough not to drive that fast.
11: Oh, yeah, exactly.
10: What a car. You don't buy a RAV4 to drive 75.
11: It literally is a Pepsi can. Like, wind moves it. I'm over in the right lane. Like, come on, man.
10: I can't believe Sean drives a RAV4.
11: Neither can I. Believe me, neither can I.
10: Sean would be one of the guys that was like, well, yeah, I can't go on vacation because my car payment's $700 a month and... But I drive a nice car.
11: I miss my Highlander. My Highlander was a bigger car, had the back seat, which I liked, and then you had like some oomph behind you. I kid you not. The RAV4, I've said it before.
10: It's like driving it's a hatchback.
11: It's a tin can. It really is so thin. You close the door and you could feel like, dude, there's no guts to this thing.
10: My mom has it. Yeah, no, it's like it's Toyota. They make a lot of Camrys. They make a lot of RAV4s because they sell a lot of them.
11: Yeah, but the Highlander is also Toyota, and I love
10: the Highlander.
11: Yeah, the Highlander was my
10: ride. All right, Delco Price is Right. I think Negative Nate and Dutz are going to come in and play
12: Negative Nate
10: for cash and prizes. All right,
11: how about that?
10: I went on. These are the items up for bid. Ray are currently on Facebook Marketplace in Delaware County. All right.
13: So good.
11: See, this is another thing from Facebook. I love Facebook Marketplace. My wife likes it more. But
10: I'm currently involved in a scammer is trying to do something on Facebook. I haven't checked the messages since last break.
11: Are you buying anything on Facebook Marketplace?
10: No. Well, I have.
13: Negotiation tactic?
10: We'll discuss it coming up next. Middays with Mark's 97.5 The Fanatic.
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10: All right, we're back. It is Middays with Marks. John Marks, Sean Brace, Ray Dunn joining us in studio. Nate Tennyson, associate producer of the show, and Brandon Dutz, our YouTube producer, also producer. He was on the board yesterday doing updates when...
11: Hair Jordan.
10: Yes, Hair Jordan. The hair is looking good today, but he didn't know he was going to be on camera, so he probably didn't style it the same way. Are you able to put in the headphones?
0: Yeah.
10: Are you good, Dutz? Okay.
0: Yeah.
10: All right. There he is, Brandon Dutz.
11: There you go.
10: All right. So as people, if you listen to the show, you know, I re-signed up for Facebook. So I've been on Facebook for how long now, Ray? Like 2 weeks, a week, something like that?
13: 2 weeks.
10: Yeah, and like I'm going back and forth with scammers. I'm negotiating how much money they're going to give me.
13: You're back on Facebook.
10: I'm back on Facebook, right? And I'm enjoying it for the most part. But Facebook Marketplace, first of all, who's bought something off of Facebook Marketplace?
11: Right hand in the air.
10: Sean Brace?
13: Yep.
10: Right done?
13: I've negotiated. I've never actually settled and bought.
10: No?
13: No. These people are a little too finicky for me.
10: I've actually done that, and I've not bought something, but I didn't actually buy it. My wife did. It was a water bounce house castle. You know, one of the big bounce houses that you can buy?
11: Sure.
10: And, yeah, we probably paid like $25 for it, and
11: nice.
10: We used it for years.
11: Good score.
10: It was a great deal.
11: Yeah, the thing I bought was the baby carrier for your back, so if you're going hiking and whatnot. Got it for $20 right up the road. Regularly, what, $1, $1.20? You know how it is with kids' stuff. Kids' stuff is outrageous new, so why not go something on Facebook?
10: And Lane only fell out once or twice because of the...
11: It was Kendall. It was just a little brain injury. She's good, trust me. She only drools when she lays on her left side.
10: No, but you're right, because you spend all that money on a baby item, and then you use it a couple times, and then it's like, well, what do you do with it? You hand it down to somebody else, or some people like to go on Facebook and sell it.
11: Put it back on Marketplace.
10: I am not somebody that goes on Facebook and sells it. However, we are going to play the Delco Price is Right. All of these items are currently available on Facebook Marketplace in Delaware County. We have 6 items up for bid, and then I have a bonus item in case we have a tie.
11: Nice.
10: It's the closest without going over. That's who wins. So in the Price is Right, typically you go, you bid, then you bid, then you bid, then you bid. In front of us, show up to the camera if you're watching on YouTube, what do we have? We have the whiteboard where you're going to write it. So everybody's going to write their answer at the same time. Because I don't need someone bidding $1. You can bid $1, but I don't need strategy in this, all right? So the person that comes closest to the item wins, and then at the end we'll tally it up, okay?
11: Mm-hmm.
10: Item number one, Ray, do you understand what we're doing here, buddy?
13: Yes.
10: Okay. Item number one, we're going to send it to Prospect Park for 4 Playtex brand bras.
11: Ooh.
10: Here's the item description. If you're looking for a black ultra soft cup bra with wires, size 44 triple D, strong straps, you might want to consider the following features. Playtex bra is a good looking bra with a comfortable fitting offered at a great price. Everybody write down their answer.
11: That is a big person.
10: And there's 4 of them. Well, big boobs.
11: Yeah.
10: Not necessarily a big person.
11: There's 4 of them.
10: 4 wires, of them. So keep that in mind.
11: Yep. And it's good structure. Holds them up. Holds those babies up. All right. I got my idea here.
10: Sean, put your answer up and show the camera. $10 for Sean. Negative Nate will go to you next. $30 for Negative Nate. Dutzy. $32.15. Right now, Dutz is in the lead. Whoa. Ray?
13: Whoa. I went $29.99.
10: Whoa! Dutz wins the first item. It's $50.
11: Oh, come on.
10: Seems pretty... I know bras are expensive, but this is Facebook.
11: I think a new bra is like, what, $15? So I thought, all right. You get 4 of them, give me 10.
10: All right. Dutz has the first one correct. Let's go to Clifton Heights for some Penthouse magazines.
11: Yes.
10: Vintage.
11: Oh.
10: Penthouse Magazines Vintage. And it is January 1989, July 89, September 91, January 81, September, January. In total, 7 vintage Penthouse magazines. And the condition is used like new.
11: Oh, man.
10: They appear to be in some type of a... plastic,
11: so you can't tell if these pages are sticking together.
10: But it does say like new.
11: Gotcha.
10: But used.
11: And then as far as how many total magazines, one more time?
10: 7.
1: Is there a sock in there?
11: 7. Oh.
10: Is your microphone on there?
11: Yeah, turn your mic on. Turn them up. Turn them up.
10: All right, everybody write it down.
0: Wait, 7 of them you said?
10: 7 vintage Penthouse magazines. 7. All right. Write down the answers. We're going to start with Ray first. Raymond?
13: I'm going with $69.99.
11: Ooh, that's a good answer.
10: $69.99. Hey, Brandon Ray. Dutz? $48. Nate? $69.69. What did you say, Ray?
13: $69.99.
10: Okay, oh, and Sean? $75 for Sean. Sean wins it. $100.
11: Oh, let's go.
13: $100.
11: I know my nudie mags, boys. I know them very well.
10: I actually Googled. I looked for Hustlers, but they didn't have them in Facebook Marketplace.
11: You get your money's worth with the 80s.
10: Item number three, we're going to Brew Mall for a television.
11: Bernie.
10: A 45-inch TV, and it is cash only, and it works normally, is what the description is. It looks like it's in good condition, not great condition, but good condition. Well, starting off with you, Negative Nate, you write it down, get it going.
11: 45-inch TV. You got a year on that bad boy?
10: It does not.
11: Oh. You got a brand?
10: It's a Vizio.
11: Oh, God.
10: 45-inch Vizio? What I'm saying is you get a Best Buy for like $100.
11: I was going to say that, yeah.
10: All right.
11: I'll go. I got it. Yep.
10: All right, Dutch. Where Nate, start off with you. What do you got? What are you writing over there?
0: $50.
10: We're going to go to Dutz.
2: $135.
10: Good God. Ray?
13: $45.
10: Sean Brace?
11: Yeah. $75.
10: Nate wins both showcases. $50. We are playing the Delco Price is Right. Nate has one correct. Sean has one correct. Ray has one correct. Dutz has no correct. Next item up for bid. How about we're going to Alden, Delaware County for some adult diapers?
11: Mm.
13: Ooh.
10: Medium size, 20 count in the package. There's four. There's four packages total. I'm looking for the price. These are each. They can be bought individually. Each. These are a Tens Care adult diapers, medium size. There's 20 in each package.
11: Not
10: for one package.
11: Me. Not fitting me. Medium size. All right.
10: Write it down. Might be a little snug for Sean.
11: Yeah, a little snug. A
10: little big for Dutz.
2: Which you're doing for one package each, right?
10: One package. 20 diapers.
2: Snug.
10: Oh. No, snug
13: for
10: on
13: all
10: Sean.
13: 20. All right.
10: Might be a little loose on Dutz.
11: Who the hell is selling adult diapers?
10: Somebody named Nina on Facebook Marketplace.
11: When they fall off the back of the truck. Nina. She's like, you know what? I can probably sell these still. All right. Well, I got it.
10: Or she stole them from her grandmother or something. Ray?
13: I don't like my answer already. I'm going $65, though.
10: Ooh. $65 for a pack. All right, Sean?
11: Kids' diapers are expensive. I'm not quite where Ray is. I'm going $30.
10: $30. Negative Nate.
0: $45.
10: $45. And Dutz?
2: I said $19. I'm way off.
10: Well, nobody wins because $6 is the answer. $6.
11: Oh, we were all over.
10: Someone should have been a dollar. All right, next item. We're going to Aston, Pennsylvania, Delaware County, for some toothbrushes. We have 1, 2, 3, 6, 9, 12, 15 total toothbrushes, CVS brand. These are new in the packaging, multicolor.
11: The good stuff.
10: CVS, again, 15 total toothbrushes. Write your answers down right there. One more after this. Right? Or we have a couple more after this. I don't know. All right. Sean, what do you got?
11: I went
10: $6.99,
11: boys.
10: All right. Ray?
13: $1.
10: $1.
11: $1.
10: Dutz?
2: $15.
10: $15. You have to show your answer so we know you're not faking it.
11: $1 a brush.
2: I said 32, excuse me.
10: All right. Negative Nate?
0: $5.
10: Sean Brace wins him $10 for the lot. Seems excessive.
11: Ah, yes.

0: And we have a tiebreaker if needed.
1: Okay.
0: Glen Olden, Delaware County. How about a thong?
1: Hmm.
0: Description, for sale, a pair of women's underwear from Maidenform. They're in new condition without tags. This pair of mesh semi-sheer thong panties are black with a high rise for a tummy smoothing.
1: Oh, I like that. Getting aroused over here.
0: And it's an extra large, by the way.
1: Oh, extra large. All right.
0: All right.
1: Just
0: all right.
1: Away.
0: An extra large thong. What do we got? One. Delaware County.
2: Goodness.
0: This could be for the game.
1: Yeah, we're going to go that.
0: Ray, I'm going to start with you.
2: I'm going with 40. I don't know.
0: $40
1: for a thong.
0: For a thong,
1: man.
2: Two of them, right?
0: I mean, I said one.
1: It's not a celebrity.
0: So cut it in half. 20.
2: We'll go 20.
0: Listen. All right, Dutz.
3: I said 40.
0: $40.
4: I said $10.
0: $10. Sean.
1: $4.99.
0: Well, we have a winner of Delco Price is Right. And his name is Sean Brace. $6 for the thong. Sean wins it.
1: Let's go. Oh, man. I'll tell you what. This is what dreams are made of, boys.
0: And, Sean, you know what you win? You have to wear the thong on your head. I'm going to go buy it. And you have to wear the thong on your head. Congratulations,
1: Sean
0: Brace.
1: Thank you. Thank you. Thank you very much. It means a lot. Look, I think I know a thing or two about Delco. But when it comes down to it, you're talking my language. Nudie mags, thongs. Toothbrushes, adult diapers. I mean, that's when you think of those items, you think of me. So,
0: and Middays with Marks.
1: That's it.
0: The bonus item was in where Drexel Hill, men's underwear, and this is a reduced price. Men's lightweight two pocket fly front gray longer leg, very soft, two extra large,
1: very soft.
0: Tags on it as well. $3.
1: Oh, man. I would not have got that one.
0: Everybody would have went over.
1: Yep. Exactly that.
0: All right. Congratulations. Nice, you guys did Dutz. You didn't get one correct. You're the lone
3: one. I got the first one correct.
0: Oh, you did. That's right.
3: Yeah.
0: Mm-hmm. All right.
3: Other than that, I mean, nice. I was pretty
0: so off. Everyone got one right?
3: I believe so, yeah.
0: That's awesome. Congratulations. Good job,
1: that?
0: Guys.
1: Yeah.
0: All right. Thanks for watching the Delco. Price is Right. Coming up next, we have a pretty cool event that's coming up that we're going to announce that's coming up next week also. The News at Noon featuring Mad Dog Russo, Lane Kiffin, and a brand new media beef. That's coming up next. Middays with Marks, 97.5 The Fanatic.
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6: Phillies drop series. I'm Ray Dunn with this Fanatic Sports Update. The Phillies finally lost a series in the Don Mattingly era. They dropped two of three of the Reds, including yesterday where Aaron Nola went five innings, allowed four earned. The bullpen allowing five runs in four innings. After the game, Aaron Nola talking about the tough start to his season.
7: Not that great, honestly. I felt better today. I missed some balls over the plate, and they capitalized on them. You know, tough one again.
6: Over 6 ERA for Nola in the early going of this season. The Phillies have a day off today and the Guardians this weekend. Eagles have OTAs begin on Tuesday. Speculation over A.J. Brown continues about his future. The looming trade. We'll keep you updated with anything that comes out of that. Also, edge rusher Nolan Smith was arrested last week in Georgia for speeding and reckless driving. Sixers president of basketball operations search continues. They continue to work through candidates to find the new leader of basketball ops. Bob Myers, of course, going through that process right now. Elsewhere in the NBA, Thunder even up the series at a game apiece in the Western Conference Finals with a win last night. Knicks and Cavs tonight, game two of the Eastern Conference Finals with the Knicks leading a game to nothing. Listen live to the game starting with coverage at 7:30 right here on The Fanatic. 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
10: is up
9: at Barbera's on the Boulevard.
11: Yo soy Christopher Sanchez.
12: Claro que sí.
9: Huh?
12: Boy, young guy.
9: Gotcha.
10: Barbera!
9: America's turning a nifty, thrifty 250, Woo-hoo! And Gary Barbera's celebrating.
13: The big tents, they're up, but prices are
9: Chiefs,
13: down.
9: Chiefs.
13: Way down.
9: Just 250 down.
10: Turkey.
9: Grand turkey.
10: Thousands off.
13: Get your butt to Barbera.
9: Just 250 down. You're driving around Philly town. Right, Christopher Sanchez?
11: Yo soy Christopher Sanchez.
4: síganme a Gary Valvera en el bullpen.
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9: Cherokee's

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1: Tell them, All-Star.
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1: Happy birthday, USA!
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5: Chiefs, Chiefs!
1: Thousands off and just an American All-Star, 250 down!
0: Just 250 down!
1: Right, Christopher Sanchez?
3: Oh, young guy!
1: Tell him Christopher Sanchez sent you!
0: Go fight!
6: Woo-hoo! I'm Gary Barbera with one more thing to say. Happy Memorial Day.
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0: Special. Oh, 38 special. That was a good one.
1: All right, we're back. Get some, seeing some social media and I don't know what the text line's saying about it, but I got some feedback. Is apparently Ray's never been panty shopping before.
0: Yeah, I could tell.
1: Yeah. How much for a thong? $100.
2: 40 for two.
0: I mean, it's not used, Ray. I mean, it's not like a.
1: You get better deals at Victoria's Secret, Ray.
0: You could name.
2: It's a great call.
0: You can
2: maybe
0: name
2: someday I'll go.
0: Name a model, and she'll be selling used panties, and you can get one for cheaper than $100. Come
1: right.
0: on, man.
1: Right. Yeah.
0: Get your money's worth, Ray.
1: Well, Ray's on the Foot Finder. He spends his money on.
2: Yeah. You know me.
0: Tell you what. I did just fire up the Facebook Marketplace for just old time's sake.
2: I'm not retweeting what you just tweeted.
0: I searched thongs.
1: Did you?
0: Yes. There are a lot of thongs for sale. I just think that's a, dare I say, a ballsy item to sell, right? Like, it's just like, wait a minute, hold up. Yeah. Oh, the tags aren't on.
1: These people don't. Yeah, exactly. It's one thing if tags are on. It's another. I mean, it's just like, you know what it proves? People sell anything if they make a dollar.
0: Exactly that. No doubt about that.
1: All right. So we will get to news at noon. But coming up next week, all right, the Flyers had such a great season. And towards the end of the season, we were kind of kicking things around. It's like, listen, when the season does end, we need to kind of have an end of the Flyers year celebration / roundtable / like Flyers show. So we're going to do it next Thursday, live from Chickies and Pete's in Marlton, New Jersey. How about that? We're going to be in Jersey. Thank you. Give it a word. Special guests and appearances from the Flyers. So we're still working on things. We're still working on getting, you know, like people from the organization out there. That is going to happen. We're going to have Jim Jackson, Todd Fedoruk. You know, we're hoping for some big guests from the Flyers, maybe a mascot or somebody like that. Prizes, Rally House gift cards, Maury's Pier Ride and Water Park gift card. I know. So John and I are going to host from the start. I know Cole Rullo is going to come by on his way home. Anthony Sanfilippo from So the Goalie, I think he's going to try to stop by. He told me he would before. Sean, you're welcome to come out. Ray, you're welcome to come out. Everybody's welcome to come out, and especially the listeners. So come on out. End of the season broadcast, Flyers Roundtable. We celebrate the season. It's 1 week from today, 6 to 8 p.m., Chickies and Pete's in Marlton, New Jersey. And it's a great Chickies, Ray. I don't know if you've been to that Chickies.
2: You were describing it, I think I've been to it.
1: It's a monster.
2: Yeah, with the big like side area from where the bar is with the big stage.
1: It's a big center bar, and then there's a stage, and there's a lot of seating on both sides. The bar shoots. They have a great outdoor area, so I don't know. Depending on the weather, maybe we do it outside. But it's going to be fun, and we're going to bring it. So come on down. 1 week from today, Sean Brace. How about that?
0: Hey, man, before you know it, the season will be back here, and I know that it was a great season. So to put a little bow on it, I can't wait. That is a great idea, and I know Flyer fans are going to show up for it. Plus, I would assume that there will be some other guests that will be joining the dais as it gets close.
1: And you know what we should do? We should have a Flyers jersey party where the best Flyers jersey wins one of these gift cards.
0: Ooh, no.
1: I've had a bad jersey party before, and we had great success. There were a lot of Eric Snow blue Sixer jerseys.
0: Nice.
1: So maybe we do a Flyers jersey party where people wear their best / worst Flyers jerseys.
0: You know what was a big one this year that I saw, and it's not a bad one. It's Bump. A lot of people run around with...
1: That's a great one. Yeah, Bump. Nate Bump.
0: A lot of people run around with Bump jerseys these days.
1: By the way, the big show is going to be presented by Bet Parks Casino and Sportsbook App and Chickies and Pizza in Marlton, New Jersey. And of course, 97.5 The Fanatic, your home for Philadelphia Flyers hockey. 1 week from today, Chickies and Pete's in Marlton, New Jersey. 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
2: Only felt right to hit that one after the last segment there.
1: That's a good one.
2: We're going to go to a classic in the news at noon. I don't know if you guys caught Mad Dog Russo in all of his best form yesterday, what he was mad about on First Take. He was mad that he missed the Knicks game. He missed Knicks-Cavs. The reason? He didn't take just one. He took two Valium. He was out by 8:15. Here he is explaining what happened to him.
4: So last night at 6:30, I was a little wonky late in the show. I took a Valium. I had my kid driving. I'm not going to drive. Drive down to Connecticut, Stanford. At 7 o'clock, I get nervous again. I took a second Valium.
5: He missed the next game.
4: I got the thing done in good shape. I promise you that. I got that MRI done. I was a happy camper. Here's your problem. I was in bed at 8:15. I didn't know the Knicks came back until this morning at 7:30.
1: Wow.
4: That is true. What comeback? I didn't know anything about a comeback. I don't watch the highlights. That's a terrible job on my part.
1: Isn't this the second Valium story?
2: He's dropping Valium references a lot right now.
0: He's been popping a lot of Valium lately. Well, he did have an MRI. And as a guy that had an MRI because of my shoulder as well, my back right here in the neck, that MRI sucks, dude. Oh, it is tough. Like, I'm okay. Like, I'm good. And then you got to do it. And then you got to lay there. Not only was I dealing with pain, but, man, it does freak you out.
1: Yeah, no, I understand people wanting to be a little dopey.
0: Yes.
1: And take a little snooze.
0: Yes.
1: Yeah, so, for sure.
0: He did struggle, I guess, the first time. He couldn't get it done, couldn't finish. So he was a little worried about that. But you're right. He is talking about popping Valiums. He's got a lot of Valiums just laying around the house.
1: It's at 3 o'clock in the morning. I had to pop a Valium.
0: What?
1: I wake up this morning. I'm tired. Yep. Well, he's also talked about gummies and things like that. I just like, I don't like Mad Dog. Listen, he's everybody.
0: Mad Dog's a party animal.
1: Prescription medication and,
0: a little party at Mad Dog's.
2: A little worried about Mad Dog?
0: I mean, Mad Dog's still up there. I mean,
1: Here's what I'd say. Maybe, you know, like, don't start talking about Percocets or Vicodins or anything like that. Yeah. Just let the prescription medication be.
0: He's 66. He's young.
1: Yeah, what does he care?
2: What does he care is probably really... He's the guy that can get up there and say, I had two Valium last night
1: and
2: missed
1: and
2: the
1: Knicks
2: Cavs game. Everyone's like, oh, that's so cool. So meanwhile, he's been opining about the game for the last 2 hours on First Take. No one has anything to say about it.
0: Who was the first Mad Dog? Was it the guy that Joe Paterno couldn't hear? I'm having trouble hearing you, Mad Dog.
1: Steve Dunig?
0: Yeah, Steve Dunig.
1: Who passed away, by the way.
0: Oh, no.
1: He did.
0: Oh, I'm sorry.
1: No, he did know that, yeah, because... Very little people know the story. Joe Paterno was trying to do an interview, and this guy, he thought he was talking to Mad Dog, but he didn't. I don't think he thought it was Mad Dog Russo.
0: His name is Big Dog, too.
1: His name was Big Dog.
0: I'm having a hard time hearing you, Mad Dog.
1: All right, you got right.
0: Iconic.
1: Right. It was iconic.
2: While we're talking college football coaches, let's go to Lane Kiffin. Lane Kiffin on with Part of My Take. And was talking about the SEC coaches, the fraternity, and they are just like normal people. They've got their big group chat of all the SEC football coaches, and then they've got the smaller group chat outside of that group chat where they talk about the rest of that group chat.
6: So I'll give you this. I mean, at the end of the year, things change.
7: Yeah.
6: Oh, so the big group chat changes.
7: Mm-hmm.
6: And then everybody would be like, in our little one, like Kirby Rolodex, like, I'm breaking the rules right now. And he'll be like, okay, who's going to take him out of the conversation?
7: Yeah,
6: like, the guy just got fired,
7: that's
6: you know?
7: Tough.
6: Like,
7: yeah,
6: tough to remove him.
8: Yeah, that's a sad moment where it's like Billy Napier has left the conversation.
7: Yeah, just be like,
6: yeah,
7: hey.
6: Well, it's worse. No, when they don't leave on their own.
7: Right.
6: So one of us has to take him out.
7: Yeah.
1: Yeah.
2: So a couple of questions off of this. Who's in the side group chat? He said Kirby Smart's in there, that he's leading the charge in making sure, hey, we got to make sure this big group chat stays together. Kirby and Lane are in the small group chat. Who's so secure in their job they get to be in that small? Like, DeBoer's not in the small group chat.
0: No, definitely not.
1: Yeah, I don't think enough people know any of the other coaches to even give an answer, but no, DeBoer's not.
2: No.
1: Because he's not a member of the fraternity of those guys.
2: Right.
1: He's an outsider.
2: They probably talk about DeBoer in that other group chat.
0: Well, you know, Sark, Texas coach, is probably in that.
2: Yeah, probably.
1: Yeah, that's right.
0: But that's about it. I mean, even I'm having a hard time. A lot of these guys just started. So, I mean, a new guy in Florida, Summerall. But, yeah, that is interesting. I don't know. Those guys fraternizing on the side. I know they're all homeboys.
2: I mean,
0: like, kind of weird.
2: What are you talking about in that group? That's the second question here. What are you talking about in the big SEC football coach group chat?
1: I think Lane's full of crap just in general.
0: Could be.
1: He's something.
2: He's something.
1: He's something, all right, because he just said something else that was notable.
2: They just brought back Coach O.
1: Well, no, I know Eddie Ogeron came back, which is awesome. He's going to be on their staff, but he said something else, I think, in the same interview. Lane Kiffin is going to be really good for college football being in LSU. I don't know if it's going to be good for LSU. It will be, but for how long?
2: Yeah. Well, that's the whole thing with Lane. It's
1: he's
2: good
1: something.
2: When it starts. and then you get the full Lane Kiffin experience.
1: Oh, no, he had said that he wished he just would have quit Ole Miss instead of trying to fight to coach him, because that was like that made him. He felt like it made him look bad. So he said, "I wish I would have quit and left."
0: I know what you're talking about. He brought up the fact of Ole Miss and the Confederacy and all that.
1: He talked about that too. Yeah,
0: the Reb and how hard it was to recruit there, and who knows what's real and what's not. But at the end of the day, Lane, I think you know you could trust your judgment on who this guy is. And you see the DMs, and he's DMing young girls, and it's like, all right.
1: He is?
0: Oh, yeah. Oh. Yeah, he's out there.
2: Oh, yeah, no.
0: He's not married. He was.
1: He's not?
0: He was married at one point. He's divorced.
1: I'm shocked he's divorced.
0: But they are some young ladies.
1: Oh, no, that's right, because when he moved from Ole Miss, the ex-wife was coming with him. Because she's got the kids, so they have to live in close proximity.
0: I mean, at the end of the day, it's great
1: that's
0: to be
1: something.
0: It's great to be Lane.
1: Dude.
0: Right? That's why I named my kid after him. And raised the godfather. There you go.
2: We're going to get into that.
1: It was Lane Johnson, I thought.
0: It was.
1: Yes. Or no, who's another Lane? Night Train Lane?
0: Lane Staley. That's about it. Lane's not a popular name. At least it wasn't.
1: Look
0: you know.
1: At you. Why don't you stay in your lane, right?
0: How about
2: we're
0: going
2: to have to talk about this, about the whole godfather.
1: We'll talk about it. Don't worry.
2: How about that? All right. Last one for you. New media beef potentially starting. We're getting in on the ground floor of this one, so we'll see if there was any response today. Stephen A., Jaylen Brown going back and forth. Well, Stephen A. can't get all the attention for this entire week. We need someone else in the media to go after Stephen A., right?
1: Yeah.
2: Nick Wright going after Stephen A. An immediate beef that I hope goes down.
5: But talking to these guys like you're a mob boss and they better watch what they say, there's harm in it. I know stuff. I know technically it's my job to report the things I know, but I know it and I just keep it in my back pocket in case I ever have to use it like the big Joker in a spades game. Give me a break.
7: If you have real information about Jason Tatum's feelings about Jaylen Brown, you should report it. If you have real information about the Celtics organization, how they feel about Jaylen Brown that you're just sitting on, yes, you should report it. The answer is not go to the mattresses and escalate. And it makes all of us look bad.
1: Well, he's right, it makes him look bad, but this is nothing new. This is where he comes out and he decides that he's gonna stand the line and say, no, I'm gonna criticize Stephen A for this. This is what he does. So Nick Wright is correct. Here's what he's not correct about. Every reporter, or I'm not gonna call Stephen A a reporter because that's stupid, but all those guys on that level, even like locally, the schmucks like us. You hear things.
0: Mm-hmm.
1: You don't report everything you hear. So, because Stephen A. hears something, and let's say that he hears something on a very high level, like from a very high executive in an organization, he's not going to come out and report that. That's not his job. He can use that as an informed opinion or how he thinks about a player, and he can talk. He can be like, oh, who knows? Maybe they would trade such and such player because he has an informed opinion. He doesn't need to come out and start saying, the Celtics hate Jaylen Brown and the owner hates Jaylen Brown, but that's not the way it works. So I disagree with that. But yeah, Stephen A is dangerous. Of course he is, but this is sports media.
0: Yeah.
1: It's the problem.
0: Nothing even matters anymore.
1: It doesn't. You're right. It doesn't.
2: I will say, this is one where I think Nick Wright could win. If they end up having this, or where Stephen A goes back at him, I think Nick Wright could win this.
0: You don't punch down.
1: Yeah, Stephen A. won't even mention this because it's another.
2: That's what I'm saying.
1: It's another
2: Stephen
1: network.
2: A, Stephen A. stays away from it. Probably the smart move on Stephen A.
1: But no, because Nick can handle himself too.
2: Yeah.
1: And Nick's right in what he's saying. This is a terrible look for Stephen A. He doesn't care or know that. He doesn't think that. He is in his own world.
2: Correct.
1: He thinks he's bigger than these players.
0: Oh, yeah.
1: And you know what? When Jaylen Brown does what he does with Stephen A. Smith, he's proving that point.
2: Which is kind of a good look for Stephen A. It's the bad look.
1: This is a, honestly.
2: Good thing, maybe bad look.
1: In the bad look, I actually side with Stephen A and the Jaylen Brown thing. Because if Jaylen Brown's going to come out and be like, you know, like, no, you're going to retire. You need to be off the network. You're not a real journalist. And then Stephen A's coming back being like, oh, you want me to be a journalist? You want me to report on everything I know about? Like, Jaylen Brown asked for this. If you're going to start challenging Stephen A. Smith, like, dude, you're a basketball player. That'd be like Stephen A. challenging you to like he can beat you on a one-on-one. You got no chance to go after Stephen A. in a spat.
0: Yeah, it's ridiculous. They need to think, you know, to the next level, the next step. Because what are you going to gain from it? You're not going to fight him. LeBron's not fighting anybody. Jaylen Brown's not fighting anybody. So you take that off the table. So Stephen A's going to run his yap. At the end of the day, it's coming through like sports media more and more, like WWE. It really is. Just like these storylines and the fights and the, oh, this guy's joining up with this guy. Like, you know, it's more of that. It honestly reminds me of wrestling. But
1: No, it reminds me of politics, which reminds me of the world. This is the same thing. You're getting a reality TV star that's president, and now our whole world is reality TV.
0: Yes.
1: And it's sports media is reality TV.
0: Yes.
1: CNN, Fox News. It's like there's no real news outlet outside of the Associated Press.
0: I trust Facebook Marketplace. That's
1: right.
0: Where
1: you have Facebook. There's a video that's circulating on social media today of Harper of the Spurs trying to come back into the game.
0: Yep.
1: And someone put out there that a FanDuel employee told him he wasn't allowed to go back in the game because that would have affected over and unders and things like that.
0: It's pretty funny.
1: And people actually believe it.
0: Oh, of course.
1: That's the danger of it. Most people see it and be like, oh my God, I can't believe they're doing that.
0: We're cooked.
1: We're cooked.
0: Yeah, we're cooked as a society. We are. Yeah, I think we all need to agree on that, right? I don't think I'm stating anything that nobody's. We're absolutely cooked.
1: We are.
0: Yeah. The 90s was the best. Honestly, I feel for you, Ray. I do. The 90s was the best generation. It was the best time to be alive.
1: Don't feel for Ray.
0: At least we lived that, John.
1: Ray's doing Unfiltered yesterday, and they're on TV and for like the last hour because the Phillies is on
9: before that.
1: I don't know what happened. But all of a sudden, people start texting into the Davis Honda text line, inquiring about Ray. Ray said it happened.
0: Oh, look, Ray.
1: Does this happen on a normal basis?
10: How about that? Well, I'm not on TV on a normal basis, so you can never really say.
1: So this is, but what I'm saying is, on a regular day, are you getting people that are texting about you on the Davis Honda text line? Not when you're on TV and doing Unfiltered. On a regular day.
10: Well, yeah, they're reacting to what you guys are saying about me. That's what the text line.
1: Right. Yeah. Okay. But you don't typically have people throwing themselves at you on the text line.
10: No, that doesn't usually happen.
1: So yesterday you're on TV. Was Bill asking for this or what was going on?
10: No, this just happened.
1: So two independent women texted in on the text line inquiring about Ray. And so what did they say on the text line, Ray?
10: They were asking asked if I was single, which led to a conversation of, yes, Ray is single. He's a single guy. And then another one texted, I didn't realize Ray was single. And then she proceeded to say that I have another DM waiting for me.
0: Ooh.
10: On my Instagram.
1: So this went from text line, Davis Honda text line, to your personal social media account. Mm. How many?
10: The 97.5 account.
1: So it wasn't yours.
10: It was my account, but like the.
1: Okay. Because Ray's got to have separate.
10: Not my personal account.
1: Yeah, he's got to have family pictures, and then he has to have the regular account. All right, so how many women reached out to you?
10: I've received two DMs from two different women.
0: Wow.
1: Two DMs.
0: How about that?
10: Yes.
0: Luck.
1: What did they say?
9: Hey, Ray.
10: There was one was taking a shot at the other one, which was kind of impressive. I was like, well, that's a little much.
1: So they're fighting over you, similar to Russini and Sean McVay's wife.
0: Dude, you got a cigarette? I need a cigarette for this story. Oh, my goodness,
10: It was a wild 5 o'clock hour. I don't know. I was just trying to get through the show.
0: I met my lady through radio.
10: So you better at Sea Isle.
1: There's Ray with the cigarette right there.
0: Well, she knew of me.
1: She was a radio fan, and she saw Sean and was like, oh, my God, that's Sean Brace.
0: Boom. How about that?
1: And that was
10: How about that?
1: And I'm not going to lie. I've went out with listeners before. My only advice to you would be their place, not yours. It's okay to have your number, but don't give them your address.
0: I almost spit Red Bull everywhere. Yeah. Look, I it's a different day and age now where
1: this is
0: normal. I think it's almost safer now.
1: Well, what's the difference between this and
10: safer?
0: Yeah.
1: Well, yeah, because unless it's a burner account, you're going to know who this person is.
0: Yeah, and you can trust them
1: and check them,
0: and they're going to trust you because nothing can happen without this being out there
1: on your dating sites. Isn't there more of a chance that they could hide who they are from you?
10: I would look at this the opposite way. It's so much easier for this to end up blowing up in my face because everything gets put on blast nowadays.
0: Oh, absolutely.
10: Yeah, no doubt.
1: Sure. Well, just don't be sending any pictures that can come back to
10: obviously
1: get
10: you trouble. To do that. Yeah.
0: But hang on, Ray. When we talk
1: Have you ever done that before, Ray?
10: No.
0: See, when we
1: you've never sent compromising pictures ever?
10: Nope.
0: Hey, Ray.
10: Nope.
1: Do you believe him?
0: I never have, so no, I do believe him. Yeah,
1: okay. All right, good.
0: I just want
10: how long I've wanted to do this. I've been aware how this goes down.
0: I would just say, from the standpoint of what we just talked about, right? Like, most of the time, people aren't worried about the 26-year-old guy. they're worried about the girl. So, like, when they get into, like, right. situations like this.
1: So, yes. Ray, you know my idea was to do DM dating with Ray, where we brought it up on
10: I
1: the air.
10: Yeah.
1: Now, we can't weaponize the company text line, because then if something did happen, they'd be liable. I already know how this works. But we could do something on the air. So, like, I encourage you to, if you'd like, continue speaking to them, whoever else reaches out to you or whatever, and do what you want to do. As far as what I want to do on the air, I mean, we're kind of getting to the point where DM dating with Ray makes sense.
0: Yeah, are the DMs open?
10: But clearly, I received the DMs yesterday.
9: How about that?
0: My goodness, man, I love it. Love it.
1: Isn't it weird how I already am living my life vicariously through
0: Ray? I am right now. Yeah, I am all in on this.
1: Oh, my God.
0: Yeah, Ray.
1: Look at Ray, like handsome.
0: Where are we at in the
1: young
0: scale?
1: Man.
0: We got to ask the question. Where are we at in the scale?
1: Is there one that's a finalist over the other?
10: It's very early to tell.
0: I mean, come on. What do you mean? Give us a little something here. You know, people are wondering if these chicks are hot. Are they hot?
1: Ray told me they were attractive.
0: All right.
1: Yeah.
0: Attractive's good.
1: Yeah, Ray told me they were attractive.
0: Are they wearing 44D bras off of Facebook Marketplace?
10: We haven't gotten that far in the conversation yet. No, I usually save that for the second day.
1: But you looked at the pictures. Don't mess around. You know what they look like.
10: I'm not a pro like Sean Brace where I could tell the exact size from looking at a picture.
1: Have you? But a lot of times on social media, they will show what their assets.
0: Oh, yeah.
1: Right?
0: They call that thirst traps. Any thirst traps available.
1: Right.
10: No one's attempted to thirst trap me yet.
1: Last night, did you meet up or anything like that? Are you withholding stuff from us?
10: No, I was at home last night.
1: Okay.
0: One more. Age range? Where are we at?
10: I know one is around my age because there was a second reach out to someone that's a mutual, the two of us.
0: Oh, see, the mutuals, there's always a catch up on the mutuals.
1: Okay.
0: That's the tough part about this day and age.
1: All right.
0: You look at the mutuals, somebody's always connecting somebody. What do you think about this guy?
1: But also, our massage therapist, Carrie, also has expressed some interest in Ray through DMs as well. She called in.
0: She's got good hands, Ray.
1: Can we get Damon Feldman involved where they have to fight over Ray?
0: With the big boxing gloves.
1: Yeah, with the big ones. Probably pulling hair makes more sense to me.
0: Oh, man.
1: All right, there he is, DM dating with Ray.
0: It's great to be Ray
1: Dunn. Send him the DM.
10: Something like that.
1: Oh, shut up. Believe me, we could be yelling at you and making fun of you. And doing all this other stuff.
0: I tell you what.
1: You're 26 years old. You're on TV, and women are texting the text line trying to go out with
10: you. Oh, it wasn't a bad afternoon. I'm not telling you. It was a tough day at the coal mine.
1: All right, coming up. So we have some prove it conversation from Jalen Hurts. We have some memos, some phone calls as well. 610-632-0975. 610-632-0975.
0: Also, in the world of breaking news, some pretty big news from the Eagles.
1: Do we have some breaking news?
0: Yes, on the other side.
1: All right. 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
10: Bills fall to the Reds. I'm Ray Dunn for this Fanatic Sports Update. Yesterday, the Phillies lost 9-4 to the Reds. They lose 2 of 3 against Cincinnati. The first series loss under Don Mattingly. A tough one for Aaron Nola. He goes 5 innings, allows 4 earned runs. The bullpen, also a tough one, allowing 5 runs in the game. After the game, Nola talking about his start.
12: Not that great, honestly. I felt better today. I missed some balls over the plate, and they capitalized on them. You know, tough one again.
10: ERA over 6 to start the season for Nola. The whole team with the day off today. The Guardians this weekend in Philadelphia before a trip out west. Eagles OTAs begin on Tuesday. Plenty of speculation still on A.J. Brown. What exactly will happen there? We also found out that edge rusher Nolan Smith was arrested last week in Georgia for speeding and reckless driving. In the NBA world, the Sixers president basketball operations search continues. And the current playoff situation, the Thunder evening up the series. 1 game apiece last night in the Western Conference Finals. Eastern Conference Finals game 2 tonight. Knicks winning game 1. Game 2 tonight, 7:30. 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
1: All right, middays with Marks, John Marks, Sean Brace, Ray Dunn. As I didn't know this, and you told me after we went to break, what is happening today with the Eagles, Sean Brace?
0: Hell yeah, man. Really excited to finally from the new man on the offensive side of the ball, Sean Mannion, offensive coordinator hired back on January 29th. He is being made available to the media today around 2:30, live from Jefferson Health Training Complex, formerly known as the NovaCare.
1: First time he is having a is this a press conference in like the press conference area, I'm guessing?
0: Yes, and Vic is going to speak as well. So you got Vic and Sean Mannion, both coordinators available. But obviously, this is a big deal because we're hearing from Sean.
1: Yeah. So you like what exact? So you're if you're tuning in, what do you want wanting to hear from Sean Mannion? And I'll say almost similar to Bob Myers, I don't know if you're going to get a lot of answers.
0: Mm-hmm.
1: It's an overall vibe. Is he a good when you listen to Petullo speak, it sounded like he took his cues from Nick Sirianni, which is not necessarily a good thing. Nick Sirianni doesn't say anything, but for him it works because he's just rambling on and talking in circles, but he doesn't give you anything.
26: Values.
1: He doesn't give you anything
27: we
1: where
27: all
1: it's
27: fertilize.
1: Like, he's not ripping the players or he's not giving you insight to where it's like, oh, they don't believe in Jalen Hurts. With Mannion, I feel like he's smooth. And without ever really hearing him talk, based on what everybody says about him, he seems like he's a really intelligent guy that people like, and he works really well with people.
0: Yes.
1: He works really well with the players. They all rave about how smart he is and detailed and hardworking and all that stuff. So I just like overall, I think we're going to listen to him. We're going to be like, oh man, he's awesome.
0: Yeah.
1: He's great.
0: He did the Senior Bowl, whatever it was down in Texas. And he was out there. He called plays for that. And he was very open with the media members. And there was a lot of football conversation, right? A lot of, you know, those the sayings, and of course, like the running back and you know, the 13 personnel, a lot of those mentioned.
1: I did a lot of 12 and 13 personnel.
0: Because
1: isn't the 13 personnel with the McVay offense? McVay likes to have lots of tight ends,
0: correct?
1: So you have 3-4 tight ends on a team,
0: So whatever. Look, I
1: he does like tight ends, McVay. That's
0: hello.
1: For sure.
0: Yeah.
1: Ask Diana.
0: At the end of the day, I hear what you're saying. You're right. Like, he's not going to give us much. You want to hear like not enthusiasm, but you want to hear like happiness. You want to hear like an understanding, maybe to a point of like some of the questions, right, that we have about Jalen Hurts. But put all that to the side. Like, if you could pen him down, and he's got to give you an honest answer, one question.
1: What's your evaluation coming in of Jalen Hurts, the quarterback, throwing the football?
0: That's your one.
1: Yep.
0: Okay.
1: Yeah, truth serum. What do you think? Because, I mean, that's someone's going to ask a question about one of the criticisms of Jalen is throwing against zone and the middle of the field. There's the throw chart. You can't run away from it. That's an actual fact of where he likes to throw the ball. I mean, like, it's not even, like, at this point, I don't even think you run away from it. It's just like, this is where he prefers to throw the ball, right? What Mannion needs to do is be like, okay, how do I make him comfortable making these other throws? How do I, because Jalen Hurts isn't throwing guys open. The offense isn't getting guys open on scheme. It's more or less you're winning one-on-ones. So if A.J. Brown wins a one-on-one, if Devontae Smith wins a one-on-one, Jalen wants to throw to open guys, or he wants to throw the ball deep, and then you're relying on a 50-50 ball. So what I want to know from Mannion is, like, how do you get Jalen? How's he look so far in what you're trying to do? And, like what is your offense? Like, how are you going to get guys in situations they haven't been before? How do you evolve as a passing offense?
0: I like that.
1: Do you know Sean Brace from the tournament when he was
0: UCLA, versus UConn. Sean Brace stocked you out. Yep. First guy in Philly.
1: Was that really a picture of you, or was that not?
0: Oh, it was. Right. What would be your one question? If he was automatically going to give you the honest answer, where are you going?
2: Yeah, I think the Hurts thing has to be the question.
0: Okay.
2: Do you believe Hurts could run the offense? Like, you can't ask him that point blank today because he's going to say yes, of course. But do you believe Hurts could run the offense that you want to run here?
0: I hope he goes stepbrothers forward. Ooh. Like, we finish each other's sentences. Like, I love Jalen.
2: Something a little different right there. What's the working relationship like with Nick Sirianni in relation to the offense?
0: There you go.
2: Because I would like to know.
0: Who's calling?
2: Hey, is he popping his head in like, hey, yeah, offense meeting going great? Or is he up in front of everybody?
1: That's a good one, and that's where you're looking for what the answer would be. Because it is, I mean, I don't think Nick's talked about it. Because remember, the Eagles at the end of the season were going to be strong on Nick Sirianni. We're going to make sure it's like, Nick's an elite coach. We're not going to show any weakness. Nick's an elite coach because they're giving the offense to somebody else. So we can't act like Nick doesn't do anything. Because that's what a lot of the public's saying is, what exactly does Nick do? So they were putting it out there. Nick does a lot. But ultimately, hey, Sean, do you have full autonomy on your offense coming in here? How much of the offense is Nick going to be involved in? And if he's smooth, he's going to be able to answer that question, but also let people know, this is my offense. Well, I mean, if he's coming in running that offense, Nick has nothing to do with that offense.
0: Yeah. Mine would be, because you continue to hear his name mentioned with some of the best names as far as calling plays. McVay, we hear about the plays, the guys, LaFleur, the coaching tree. So I would say, you know, you've been around some of the big systems. Do you feel like you're at that level, or are you still trying to figure out your identity? You know, like, again, people are putting him on a pedestal. He's 33 years old, and this is the guy. This is the chosen one. We're hearing everything from, hey, man, if this offense hits its stride, they might have to make a decision about whether or not they keep Nick Sirianni at the end of the year, or they're going to lose another offensive coordinator.
7: I'm the dumbest coach in the world.
1: He also hasn't called plays before.
0: No, he hasn't.
1: Right? I mean, this isn't a guy that's like, oh, you know, in his years as offensive coordinator. No, it's actually, I mean, it doesn't mean that he can't do it, but it doesn't necessarily mean that he's going to be great at it from the beginning. I mean, I don't know. That's not something we've really discussed.
0: Hey, look, that was one of the more important things that I've circled in the offseason when I was looking for a candidate, somebody with experience calling plays. This guy had none.
1: That's why you wanted Matt Nagy so bad. You wanted the experience. You're in the Nagy hive.
0: No, I was a
1: yucky
0: Bubba Cooter guy. Who was his name? Jim Bob Cooter.
2: Shockingly.
0: Yeah. Jim. I was a Jim Bob guy.
1: Bubba Cooter.
2: Such a big fan of his. You remembered his first name.
1: Oh, all right. Well, but listen.
0: I'm excited.
1: Yeah, that's
0: really
1: pretty cool.
0: I really am.
1: All right.
0: I don't get off to offensive coordinators that often, and now this is the first time in a long time.
1: Oh, and we actually talked about this last week or the week before, Ray, that you you need Vic Fangio's thoughts on the Phillies. I don't care what he's going to say about the defense. I need Vic Fangio on the Phillies.
0: Oh, yeah. Aaron Nola.
1: Aaron Nola, you surprised they fired Topper. Are you against that?
0: Yeah, the turnaround.
1: Yeah, Aaron Nola.
0: Somebody should mix in a Phillies question for Vic. You know he wants to answer it.
1: He comes out and talks about the Phillies before the press conference.
0: That's what he does?
1: That's typically what he does. He'll come out and be like, yep, it got back on track. Right? Guaranteed, the first thing he says is the team got back on track.
0: That's awesome. Yeah,
2: he's walking up to the podium, putting the water down. Like,
1: Phillies got back on track. Yep.
0: That is great. Does he
1: say the term Donnie Baseball?
2: No, I don't think so. It doesn't strike me as a Donnie Baseball guy.
0: Hey, and one more thing real quick. I have something that I want to pitch to you on the other side about Don Mattingly, and it's from last night, and it really jumped off the picture at me. I'll just say that.
1: Okay. It's a good tease. All right. Also, the latest with the Sixers president of basketball operations search. We have an athletic report regarding it. That's coming up next. Ish, we'll get you as well. Middays with Marks, 97.5 Fanatic.
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11: Yo soy Cristóbal Sánchez.
12: Claro que sí.
9: Huh?
12: Boy, young guy.
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10: Barbera!
9: America's turning a nifty thrifty 250
10: Woo-hoo!
9: And Gary Barbera's celebrating.
13: The big tents, they're up, but prices are
9: Chiefs,
13: down.
9: Chiefs.
13: Way down.
9: Just 250 down.
10: Turkey.
9: Grand turkey.
10: Thousands off.
13: Get your butt to Barbera.
9: Woo-hoo! Just 250 down. You're driving around Philly town. Right, Christopher Sánchez?
11: 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Y síganme a Gary Barbera en el Boulevard.
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9: Cherokees, Grand Cherokees,
10: just 250 down.
13: Is Barbera the best?
9: Tell them all, star.
12: Oh, young guys.
9: Happy Woo-hoo! Birthday, USA.
10: Barbera.
9: Chiefs, Chiefs. Thousands off. 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
10: Just 250 down.
9: All right, Christopher Sánchez.
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9: Tell him Christopher Sánchez sent you.
10: Go fight.
26: Woo-hoo! 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Happy Memorial Day.
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1: Come on! All right, 1 week from today, Chickies and Pete's in Marlton, a Flyers end-of-the-season celebration broadcast. Myself, John Kincaid, leading the show. Bill Calarulo will be over there. Hopefully, Jason Bertitis. And a lot of Flyers guests and giveaways. Don't let me forget the jersey idea. I think that can get a lot of people there. Do you have a Flyers jersey at home, Ray?
3: No, I do not.
1: I'm going to need to buy one.
3: I need a sweater.
0: Facebook Marketplace.
1: That's what I'm saying.
0: There you go.
1: Well, that's where I got my Steve Jeltz jersey, which I think I lost or someone stole.
0: You got it from Facebook Marketplace?
1: No, I got it from eBay.
0: Okay.
1: But I paid like $20 and it ended up being autographed, and it was this rookie jersey, which is why it kills me. I don't know where it is. No idea. It kills me.
0: I'm going to wear a jersey tomorrow that you guys are going to be like, what the hell are you wearing?
1: Yeah?
0: Yep. I bought it last week.
1: You did?
0: Yep. I'll tell you.
1: China?
0: No. No, that's the thing. Hook, line, and sinker. The values were galore on my timeline.
1: Oh, so you're getting some deals.
0: Yes.
1: I'm a sucker for deals.
0: Oh, $4.99, dude. $4.99.
1: I actually saw a pair of Nikes. This came up on the Nike app. Like $75. It's a pair of nice green, white.
0: Nice.
1: Reacts ATRs.
0: There you go.
1: Anyway.
0: Nice.
1: All right, Ray. Well, I'm going to have to get you a Flyers jersey then if you're coming out to this thing.
3: Well, the issue of me coming out to this thing is... when I first heard about it, I was in San Diego, and I changed the flight plan to take a red eye that night.
1: Oh, you're not going
3: to
1: be home
3: today, so I won't be here.
0: Oh, yeah.
1: Well, listen, if you have to miss the trip because of it, I understand. That's fine. Just that,
0: yeah,
1: like just don't go out there. You can just stay here. It's fine.
0: Marlton's beautiful.
3: Yeah, we'll talk about it. We'll work it out. I'll call you on Sunday with the plan.
1: All right, you got it. After you already leave.
0: Hey, speaking of Nikes, real
1: quick. Yeah, what do you got?
0: That's Donnie Baseball. That's Don Mattingly. That's the manager, the interim manager of the Philadelphia Phillies.
1: I'm coming over to
0: from last night. Now, I will post it on our social media at 975 middays at Sean_Brace. I'm just asking the question. My guy is 66, rocking some jeans.
1: He's got camo pants. Those are camo pants, no?
0: No, those look like jeans.
1: Are you sure?
0: Yeah. I don't think he's rocking camo pants. I
1: don't know. Is it just like the...
0: He looks good.
1: The wrinkle? He looks really good.
0: I want to put that out there up front. He looks good. But that one jumped off the screen at me. I go, look at Don Mattingly, the way he dresses.
1: So you're suggesting you should wear diabetic footwear as opposed to Jordans because he's 66?
0: The slip-on Skechers?
1: Yeah, okay.
0: No, good for Donnie Baseball. He looks great.
1: He looks great.
0: He's in shape. Yep. Nice polo. The Jordans just, I was like, okay, 66. Still rocking J's.
1: Because he was at the Schwarber event last night.
0: Correct.
1: Which we'll talk about coming up in the 1 o'clock hour, because Ray was very upset that Schwarber missed 3 games and he still attended the event last
3: night. Don't you put that on me. I just bookmarked the tweet because I knew people would be upset.
1: Okay. Yeah, but are people really upset?
3: Or is they this shouldn't be.
1: Is this a social media thing to where you just bitch about everything on social media and you don't really mean it?
3: No, there's definitely
1: I know there's idiots out there that have a problem with it, but I'm challenging them to call in the 1 o'clock hour. Anyway, Ray, the 76ers, it was interesting that, so Marcus Hayes wrote something in the Inquirer, I believe, yesterday, where he had said that his sources are telling him that Joshua Harris, what did he say, desperately? Joshua Harris really wants Bob Myers not to run everything, but to just run the Sixers. He wants Bob Myers to be the president of basketball ops. He more or less wants him to be the owner of the 76ers, so he doesn't have to worry about it.
4: I mean, again, like, we have a 4-time NBA champion here.
1: He wants the Sixers to be successful, and he wants to give somebody the keys to the franchise so he can make them a lot of money and win a championship. And he wants Bob Myers to do that. According to Marcus Hayes, he doesn't want to do that. Bob Myers wants to oversee the Sixers, and he wants to oversee everything else. Here's the thing. Is it like... I was talking to Bill about this during one of the breaks, and he's like, oh, well, this could be a disaster because Bob Myers doesn't want to do it. Do you really need to devote 80 hours a week to running the 76ers? We're not talking about day-to-day stuff. Bob Myers is going to be like, okay, we're going to trade for this player. We're going to trade for this player. We're going to sign this player. We're going to do this. We're going to do that. The other stuff that involves running the franchise on a day-to-day basis, he doesn't want to do. So does that really matter? You know what matters? If you're trading Joel Embiid, what you're getting back in return, who you're drafting, what free agents you're signing, what players you're signing, what you're doing. You know what I mean? Like, that's what matters.
0: Oh, yeah. That's where I'm at. I think this is a really good spot for the Sixers. You're getting a guy. Now, nobody's perfect at drafting, right? Like, he has misses. Everybody has misses.
5: Of course.
0: He's got hits. Everybody should have hits. But maybe they don't have a Draymond Green in a second round to show off, right? At the end of the day, you're getting Bob Myers, as you heard, four-time NBA champion, knows how to build it, knows what a good culture looks like, has his ways of going about things. And, oh, by the way, the best part that really excites me is you can go out there and get some up-and-comer, somebody that you've had your eye on, somebody maybe a Sean Mannion-esque style, right? 33 years young. This is a guy that can't miss. That's the best part about it. Bob Myers is going to take all of, you know, the arrows. He's going to be the guy at fault. He's going to make some of the big-time decisions or all the big-time decisions. But, oh, by the way, you're going to bring somebody else underneath your wing. I think it's a great spot. I know Jameer Nelson has worked really hard down there with the Bluecoats in this organization for the Sixers. His name is currently at the top of the list, or one of the names at the top of the list. Great!
1: So this is from The Athletic. Multiple league sources tell The Athletic that Jameer Nelson, among others, is a candidate to become the Sixers' next president of basketball operations. He's Philadelphia's strongest internal candidate as he served this season as the assistant general manager. Even if Nelson doesn't come away with the obvious vacated spot last week, he is a favorite to receive a promotion. Nelson was technically number three in the front office this season behind Maureen Elton Brand, but he handled more responsibility than your typical number three person in the front office. Internally, respect is high for Nelson's abilities. He's seen as a rising star in the front office world and someone who will eventually be given the opportunity to run a team, even if he doesn't get the present day opening. So, I mean, being called, and if Tony Jones or The Athletic has that, that's obviously coming from the 76ers.
0: Oh, yeah.
1: Or it seems like he'd be coming from the 76ers. So he's their strongest internal candidate. And it sure seems like that everybody inside the Sixers loves Jameer Nelson. Bob Myers may want his own guy, and then Jameer becomes kind of the next guy after that. That would then maybe go somewhere else to run a team, or if whatever. Nick Uren, the general manager for the Phoenix Mercury of the WNBA, is expected to interview for the position.
0: That's an interesting one.
1: Current Minnesota T-Wolves GM Matt Lloyd expected to interview. He has the backing of a few key members of the Sixers organization and was a finalist for the Chicago Bulls front office opening that went to somebody else. Trent Redden, general manager of the Clippers, has also emerged as the candidate per league sources. I agree with you that a WNBA general manager is interesting.
0: Yeah, it's interesting. And if I'm not there to interview, I am not going to say, like, you can't go down that path. But I would say he's on the outside looking in. Right, just from a feel fact. There's nothing wrong with me saying that, right? I'm not going to get crucified.
3: He worked with them in Golden State.
0: Okay, there it is.
3: Which is a big, all right, big piece.
1: So they're familiar with him. He's run a franchise, albeit the WNBA, but still, like, yeah. that's

0: major operation. And that's the thing. It's not just a general manager. You are the president of basketball ops. That's a huge deal. Huge deal. Yes, Bob Myers making all the decisions. We get that. But this is the president of all things hoops with the 76ers. Monster opportunity for somebody.
1: No mention of Elton Brand. I didn't read the entire piece, but in what you sent me, no mention of Elton Brand. And when you called Jameer Nelson the strongest internal candidate, that's
2: telling
1: that Elton Brand isn't mentioned there.
2: Yeah.
1: So this is, this is probably maybe there's a role in the organization for Elton. And I love Elton. You know what I mean? Like, he can stay with the 76ers forever. But typically when new people come in from the outside, guys can lose their jobs.
0: Yeah, maybe Elton Brand wants, a fresh opportunity as well. You know,
1: he did interview with the Atlanta Hawks last year. Or 2 years ago.
0: And look, he's got some pluses. He's got some, he could float the idea of, I was the one that drafted Tyrese Maxey. Just listen to Daryl Morey. Okay, you got my attention. Nice work. According to Howard Eskin, he did.
1: That's right.
0: There you go.
1: Oh, Howard gets a couple things right on the show. That was fun. All right, coming up.
0: Nitwit.
1: Ish, we'll get you next segment if you want to hold 610-632-0975. Kyle Schwarber missed the entire series against the Reds because he was sick, a stomach bug. But last night, his charity event went on as planned, and Kyle Schwarber was there despite missing all three games of the series. And people, at least on social media, were not happy about that. If there's a real person and not a bot that can explain why they're unhappy with Kyle Schwarber, not attending the event, 610-632-0975. Let's have a dialogue. We have some voice memos on the Eagle stuff as well. And an important update on Ray the Godfather from earlier this week. And an update on Sean Brace. Sean Brace apparently knows who his godfather is. He's figured it out.
2: Yeah, yeah.
1: Process of elimination. Throwing darts at a dartboard. Sean Brace has found out who he went on Maury. You are not the Godfather. That is all coming up next. Middays with Marks, 97.5.
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2: Finally lost the series. I'm Ray Dunn with this Fanatic Sports Update. The Phillies finally lost the series under Don Mattingly. They lose 2 of 3 to the Reds to open up the week at home. They lose 9-4 yesterday. Aaron Nola goes 5 innings, allows 4 earned. The bullpen went 4 innings, allowed 5 runs. After the game, though, no problem for Don Mattingly.
4: I mean, we're fine. I mean, there's nothing in here that scares me that we're not going to be the team we need to be.
2: Well, chance to do that this weekend against the Guardians. Day off today, then 3 against the Guardians at home before a trip out west. Eagles OTAs begin on Tuesday, and today we're going to get a chance for the first time to hear from offensive coordinator Sean Mannion. That press conference coming your way at 2:30 today. The offensive coordinator of the Eagles addresses the media for the first time. What will be asked about? Probably Jalen Hurts, the new offense, Nick Sirianni, and maybe a little bit about that speculation on A.J. Brown. We'll keep you updated on anything going on with A.J. Brown. Sixers president of basketball operations search continues. Some names coming out in The Athletic, according to Tony Jones. One of them, Jameer Nelson, as an internal candidate for that job. In the NBA postseason tonight, Knicks-Cavs Game 2. 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
1: Hey, Ray.
0: And you at 610-632-0975. That's the phone number. Ray, we may have to go to the text line for somebody that's mad at Kyle Schwarber for hosting his first responders and military families charity event last night. Him and his wife, Paige, hosted a sold-out block party at Union Transfer, bringing together athletes, celebrities, and community members to support first responders and military families. Guests were welcomed with performances from the Philadelphia Police and fire, pipes and drums, introduced by Tom McCarthy before Kyle and Paige Schwarber officially kicked off the night. There were live and silent auction items. Is some of his teammates. I don't know if all the teammates were there. Donnie Baseball was there, as we
2: Donnie
0: saw.
2: Donnie Baseball.
0: Right. And it's benefiting several organizations that support first responders, military personnel, and their families. And like I could go on and on, but that's pretty much the, yeah, like Kyle Schwarber's great dude. A lot of times the high profile players, this is what they do. They start a charity event, they start whatever. And then was it Nola that had an event before? People were saying that Bryce didn't go and they were mad at Bryce for not going.
3: Yep.
0: Because
3: Bryce was there last night.
0: Bryce was there last night. Okay.
3: Center of the photo.
0: See that? Ah. They were taking the photo, and someone said, hey, Bryce, right here, center photo. Right? Well, because remember, you got killed for not going for the Nola thing. But anyway, so if you think about it, over the course of an entire season, these guys don't get a lot of day offs. So when they get a day off, a lot of times, this is when they say, okay, does anybody else have any event going on? Okay, we're going to do our event this day. Or, because there's a day off tomorrow, if they have a day game. So they have a day game, they have a home game Friday, and they're off today. So it's a good time to say, hey, guys, because you want your teammates to come out. So I'm going to do my charity event. We have a day game, do the charity event that night. We're off tomorrow, so you don't have to worry about that. So that's what Schwarber was doing. Unfortunately for Kyle Schwarber, he was sick. He missed all three games in the series against Cincinnati. He had a stomach bug.
2: Was available to pinch hit in two out of the three, though, correct?
0: And he was at the park. Keep in mind, and some people will say, you're soft. Like John Kincaid.
2: Yeah.
0: It was in the 90s, and if he did have a stomach bug, which I still continue to have, do you really need Kyle Schwarber playing three games in the heat if he's throwing up or he has something going on with him? It's not a playoff game.
2: It's May 20th. It was yeah. Today's 21st. So it was May 20th yesterday.
0: Dude, for me, it was, is he okay? Okay, it's a nothing burger.
2: Yeah.
0: Yeah, you can get the games off. Let's play 40 games in a row now. Hit some more home runs. But he attended the charity event last night, and I saw it like Ray did, where people in the replies were pissed. Oh, you can go out to your party, but you can't play? I need to know who these people are that actually think that.
3: Couldn't swing a bat today because he's sick, but he's had a block party. I'm not trying to be crazy, but he's missed three games in a row for an illness, and he's going to a party? I thought he was sick.
0: So that's what I'm saying. Like, to me, a lot of these are just parody. Yeah. Put this out there because you know you can be a jerk.
3: Glad he's healthy enough for that.
2: Yeah, that.
3: He can't play baseball, but he can attend a bleeping block party.
2: Oh, good God.
0: Yes, he can.
2: Slap some of these people.
0: You know why? It's at Union Transfer. All his teammates made arrangements to go. And unless he's so sick that he has to be in bed or he's throwing up, he needs to show up and he needs to do his best to be there. It's a big deal. You're raising thousands of dollars for notable charities. And it is possible to go and tough it out and be at this event and then go home. Like, should Donnie Baseball have played him just because he was having it that night? I mean, I do get it from this. Like with my kids, my daughter will miss school but want to go to practice or go to this. And it's like, no, if you don't go to school, you don't go to practice. It's that simple. So you're taking off today. Just remember, you have practice tonight, so you don't go to practice. And that's how it is. That's how it was for me. That's how it is for my kids. But, like, that's, you know, he's not 7 years old. He's not 8 years old. And there's a lot of dollar signs, and there's a lot of planning that went into this freaking thing. So, yeah, you tough it out and you go.
3: He looks fine to me.
2: Yeah, your daughter isn't making $30 million a year to go play, you know.
0: It's a pretty important event that he's putting on, and...
2: I honestly, there's just no way that these people, if you take them off the social media timeline, would feel a sudden. Is there one or two? Sure. You can always find somebody that just is completely off the wall. But, you know, the issue I have, honestly, I have more of an issue with, like, people that are in the media going, oh, you guys are, like, coming over the top. Somewhat we're doing here, giving life to those comments, allowing oxygen to hit some of those mouth breathers that are putting that on the timeline because they just don't feel that way. There's no shot. You can't be an idiot to think, like, on May 20th, oh, Schwarber's got to be in there. No, dude.
0: Right.
2: He's not feeling good. It was 100 degrees. You're obviously dehydrated when you're sick. Like, there's no issue. Shut up.
0: He looks healthy to me.
3: Can't swing a bat, yeah. But he can drink a beer at right. His block party.
2: Well, he's got the base. Look at him laughing.
0: What Twitter account is that? John Kincaid Burner? At John Kincaid Burner? Or at John Kincaid?
3: At JK Burner.
0: Schwarber spoke about, has often spoken about, his personal connection to this cause. His father is a retired police chief, and his mom worked as a police dispatcher.
2: Really?
0: And his sister's in currently working in law enforcement.
2: Dude, he's an ace. He really is an ace. More and more I learn about Kyle Schwarber. God, I love him. Fourth overall pick. I don't think I knew that.
0: Big time prospect.
2: Yeah, I knew the catching stuff because I've seen video of it, but this guy delivers and just a normal human being too. Like, you know, if you saw him out walking down the street, you're like, what's up, Schwarbs? What's up, Kyle?
0: I've had him on a couple times and he's awesome.
2: Yeah, normal dude.
0: He's a good interview. Talk football with him.
2: Yep. And Indiana too, especially national champions.
0: Talk other sports with him. He's a big sports fan.
2: I bet you we would have a connection.
0: Yep.
2: We're both Vegas Raider fans.
0: Yep.
2: See?
3: I'm sure he's just dying for Mendoza to...
0: Yep.
2: Oh, you don't think he believes in his boy?
0: For sure.
2: Yeah, he does.
3: Yeah.
0: Yep. I mean, like the acting skills on the Cure Auto commercial, excellent.
2: Yeah, the best.
0: I got nominated for a local Emmy with the other news people.
2: I know my guy, Eric Poe. Shout out. Cure Auto. Great man.
0: So... Well, there you go.
3: The one thing I do take away from this picture of all of them, aside from Bryce Harper being the center, is that Andrew Painter looks like he won a contest as a high schooler to stand with a professional sports
0: team.
3: He's
0: goofy looking.
2: Wait, really? Donnie Baseball, the get-up did not jump out at you?
3: Well, you already had that takeaway. Okay, right. I'll leave the Jordan conversation
2: that
3: to
2: That did
3: you.
2: Jump out at you, though? Am I out of my mind for like, look at the way Don Mattingly is dressing. How old is he? 66? Yeah, all right.
3: He's not dressing his age, for sure.
2: I will tell you this. I'm putting that in the back of my mind. As a man that does not dress my age, and I get told that often on social media timeline, you haters out there, mean people.
0: Yeah, but it's our generation that does. Like, I'll be 50 years old in December, and I'll still be wearing my hat backwards.
2: Good.
0: Because guys that are our age, that's the way we grew up, and we're not changing.
2: No, I just, and I'm not going through a midlife crisis by, like, you know, dressing like I was in high school or anything, but, you know, I want to be comfortable. I want to look good. Don Mattingly looks good in that picture. Good for him.
0: He sure does.
2: It's funk. It does come off like the Steve Buscemi meme. Hi, kids. Pulling the skateboard out of the back pocket. Kind of has that vibe, just a little bit.
0: I'm trying to look at the rest of the picture. John Middleton?
2: Really? Wine in hand?
0: No wine in hand.
3: Mind your Tim Kelly.
0: Is it this year or last year's, though? I may not be. I don't know if I'm looking at this year's picture or not.
2: I'm telling you, Johnny Callison wouldn't have missed any of these games.
0: That was last year's. Because the picture from this year is it's not very clear. Because I'm trying to look at the picture, the group picture. I haven't seen that.
2: Oh, yeah. Painter is jumping off the page there.
0: Because he's really tall. The hair's goofy. Yeah, he's kind of gangly.
3: I say this as a guy that if I shaved, I probably also would look like a high schooler that got lost in the crowd of a professional sports team. So I'm not trying to come and paint it for looking young. He just looks very young.
2: Look at your boy front and center, though, Otto Kemp. That's Otto, right?
0: Handsome guy.
2: You little short guy.
0: Handsome? Probably 5'10", right?
2: He'd kick my ass, but yeah.
3: Well, I think like Felix Reyes is disappointed that he got sent down this week. You think he was looking forward to the charity event?
0: I would have been
3: feel that way where it's like, man, they have
2: today off. So I bet you last night was hitting. I bet you last night was a good time.
0: Yeah, Otto Kemp may not have went right home last night after the event.
2: No, I would imagine the boys were out.
3: I wouldn't have hits. He better go home. Yeah. Well, focus on hitting the baseball.
0: That's a real take. That's my take.
2: Bet you the boys made it down to Delaware Ave, if you know what I mean.
0: You think?
2: Yeah, it's actually right down the road from Union Transfer.
3: The issue with that, we got a lot of family men on this, like, you know, a lot of them are just going back to kids.
0: No, I know, but like the younger guys, you have the day off. You don't get a lot of days off where it's like you're out, so you don't have to like muster up the strength or the.
2: Hey.
3: Right, just mean, think about it, like the young guys on this team, even the young guys on this team are. I mean, Marsh, I imagine, made his way out. Like, yeah, we could go there.
0: Marsh is.
2: I bet you Bohm made it out.
0: Isn't he on a leash, Bohm?
2: I don't know.
0: I mean, there's lawsuits where it's, the girlfriend's uncomfortable and staying in houses that by the LLC.
2: Again, it's not. This isn't Manhattan. All right, there's not a lot popping on a Wednesday night.
3: Time out. You can find a good time.
0: The garage. Just ask Ray.
2: I didn't say you can't find a good damn time. I'm just saying from a ball player's perspective where they don't want to be bothered.
0: Right.
2: You know, like you can't.
0: No. The young guys want to be bothered.
3: Yeah.
0: Bryce Harper doesn't want to be bothered.
2: No.
0: Otto Kemp wants to be bothered.
3: I'm telling you, most of those guys went home.
2: I
0: agree.
2: Oh, well, give me the percentage. Yeah, I'm not going to deny that.
0: All right, let's go around the diamond. Bryce Harper goes home. Trey Turner goes home. Bohm?
2: I think Bohm was out.
0: Should have went out.
2: Bohm was out last night.
0: I'm with Ray. 50-50.
2: Okay.
3: Stott,
0: depends.
3: Home.
2: Stott's home. Multiple kids.
0: Stott's home.
3: JT.
0: Home.
3: Who in the starting rotation's going out?
2: Crawford might have. You know what? Crawford might have took. You know, hey, let's go ahead.
0: Why not?
3: Crawford and Marsh. Whoever's playing center field.
2: Adolis Marsh definitely
3: Adolis,
2: out.
3: Adolis.
2: I don't know enough about.
3: He's in his mid-30s at this point.
2: All I know is he can play the hell out of right field.
0: Yeah, like, defensively.
2: How can we get him to hit the damn ball?
0: You can't.
3: That's the great question.
0: Otto Kemp out.
2: Yes.
3: All right, Otto Kemp out.
0: Otto Kemp looked handsome last night.
2: He did. He looked good.
0: He was dressed to impress. He wanted to go home.
3: Well, Wheeler home. Nola home.
2: Here's one for you. Ready?
3: Sanchez home.
2: Just looking at the picture. Lizardo was out last night.
0: He's married too, though, isn't he?
2: But still, you could go out as a married man.
0: And Lizardo's a handsome.
3: He could also just look good for a charity.
0: Good looking guy. No, you're right, Ray. Absolutely. I would have. You know, I'm married. I'm not going to look like a slouch. Going out. All right.
2: Well, I like this game.
0: Try to get some more for me. Well, I mean, think about it. On a Monday, Ray drank 5 beers.
2: Yes.
0: You know, and we agree there might be a problem with Ray.
2: Also, let me just say this. As a man that likes to say, yeah, I had 3 beers when I really had probably about 6, I'll take the over on 5. You never just nail your number. You never do.
3: Well, I said 6 at first, and I realized, no, it was actually 5.
2: Yeah, all right.
3: Granted, 2 of them were ballpark beers.
2: Yeah, exactly.
3: So, you know,
0: they don't count.
2: Now that goes to 7.
0: They're like the drunk cigarettes for Ray. The ballpark beers don't count.
3: I made sure there was no drunk cigarettes Monday night.
1: Hey, Ray.
0: All right, let's go to Ray, one of Ray's best friends, Ish in Levittown. What's up, Ish?
4: Hey, guys. How are you?
2: Hey, Ish.
5: Hi, Ish.
2: Not really.
4: Sorry, can you hear me?
2: Not really.
4: Oh, I'm sorry.
2: You're in a pineapple under the sea?
4: No. I want to talk about the A.J. Brown.
0: Ish, man. You're
2: No, you.
0: Do we agree? It's not.
2: Yeah, you really do sound like you're in a pineapple under the sea.
0: He may be at work or something like that, and he's trying. I don't know.
2: Gotcha.
0: But we can't.
2: It was very. It was bad. Whoa.
0: Sorry, Ish. She waited a while, too. So we appreciate you, man. Just so you know it. All right. Well, there you go. Is he better now? All right, Ish, go ahead.
4: Hey, hear me better now?
0: Much better.
2: Oh,
0: much
2: very
0: better.
2: Nice.
4: Okay. I'm sorry about that. I'm at the library. I just have a question. I think the fans have to, like, slow down on the upcoming season because A.J. Brown is getting traded. So I think the season is going to be a little slow, and I don't know how it's going to turn out, especially with a new offense coordinator and, you know, with players returning and the defense. I think we'll probably win like 8 games this year. I don't see us going to the playoffs, and that's in my opinion.
0: Wow. See, I was about to say Ish is trying to temper everybody's expectations, saying like, just calm down before we anoint them back in the Super Bowl. You're going 8 wins this year?
4: 8 wins. We have to replace A.J. Brown. And if you look back on the history of USC wide receivers, none of them turn out good. And I'm just afraid of us losing them. That's it. And is Ray there today?
0: Let me check. Ray, you here?
3: I'm here.
4: Ray, I heard you had a couple beers with your best friends. You was drinking under the bridge with all your pals, and the police caught you and took you home to your mom, and your mom gave you a spanking and made you stay in the room. Is that true, Ray?
3: No.
4: Did you have beer?
3: It's literally not true. I just ask you, Ish, if it's going to be just a few calls a month. Make them good. We're not getting quantity or quality.
0: What library are you you at, Ish?
2: Yeah, where are you at?
0: Why are you at a library?
4: I'm doing homework.
0: Wow. Are you a student?
4: Yeah, I'm in college.
0: Okay. All right.
2: Ish.
0: All right, Ish. What's your major?
4: Business and management.
0: Okay. That. All right.
2: A little fancy.
0: All right, Ish. All right, buddy. Good to talk to you.
2: Nice work, Ish.
3: Clearly not comedy.
0: Ooh. Going back at Ray. By the way, like, the idea that USC wide receivers aren't good, like, just right now in the NFL, Amon-Ra St. Brown, Drake London. I'm actually a bigger Michael Pittman fan than a lot of people. I actually thought he'd be a good counter to a good balance to Devontae Smith. So a couple names right there. And
2: Jordan Addison's a good name.
0: Jordan Addison, who hasn't had as good of a career as a lot of people thought, but he's still not a bust.
2: Yeah, really good receiver.
0: And that's just current.
2: Yeah,
0: current players.
2: How about that Keyshawn Johnson? He was pretty good.
0: Steve Smith, USC?
2: Steve Smith, no, not the Steve Smith you're talking about, the Giants Steve Smith.
0: No, that's what
2: Yeah.
0: There's this guy named Nelson Aguilar.
2: Now, you
0: didn't catch, if you asked, you know, the guy that caught the baby, thank God he didn't have to catch the baby.
2: You know, and Nelson Aguilar gets a bad rap.
0: Super Bowl year had a really good
2: think about the Super Bowl he had and a little bit of a run there to get him there. So I defend Nelson Aguilar, unlike a lot of other people.
0: But eight wins, and if the Eagles win eight games next year, there'll be nothing standing in the city. It will burn.
2: Ooh, that's not good.
0: So you better hope there's not eight wins next year.
2: Yeah, that would be two seasons. And again, I hate to go back in time. I know the reasons. But, not a lot of people were believing in this team. Obviously, everything came to a screeching halt as a favorite at home in the first round of the playoffs. So you're not – everybody views last year not so much a disaster, but definitely nothing good came from it. That's for sure.
0: All right.
2: So you can't have back-to-back.
0: Earlier we were talking about, is this really a prove-it year for Jalen Hurts? Here is a voice memo in the Davis Honda text line. Go.
1: What's going on? This is Flip from Freehold, New Jersey. Delivery driver. I think this is a prove-it year for Nick Sirianni. Jalen Hurts, I understand he's not the best passer, but he is one of the best quarterbacks we've had in a long time. And we're blaming him? I just don't understand it. Look at Lamar Jackson. Look at Joe Burrow. Those guys haven't been to the Super Bowl. And this guy has been to the Super Bowl two times and outperformed Patrick Mahomes twice. I mean, this is Sirianni's fault. He's the one who hired Kevin Petullo. He's the one for the terrible season we had last year. This is Nick Sirianni's fault. He is on the hot seat. Jalen Hurts should not be on the hot seat.
0: Hotter seat is Jalen Hurts than Sirianni. I feel like if there isn't a great year this year, Sirianni will be defended by the organization because he's done everything that they've asked him to do.
5: Four values.
0: Right? I'm not telling you that he couldn't be whacked because ultimately there's only so much you can do to save somebody.
2: Yeah.
0: But is he on? If you're an Eagle, you're on the hot seat. Period. Nobody's safe. Fans are calling for Howie Roseman to get fired back in 2021. Look at the run. That was after winning the Super Bowl.
2: He doesn't get this A.J. Brown deal right. I might be singing a different tune. Just saying.
0: Yep.
2: Hey, you.
0: Yep.
2: Hey, real quick, somebody hit up in the comments on the Donnie Baseball. Not only is he wearing Jordans. I'm caught up on this. Sorry. He's wearing a thing called spot. It's a special type of Jordans. Spikesies? I don't even know what these are. Apparently, Spikesies is a legendary hybrid sneaker that combines elements from iconic Air Jordan models. So not only is Donnie Baseball rocking J's.
0: They're custom made.
2: He's rocking J's that I had no idea even existed.
0: So if someone gave them to him?
2: I mean,
0: he is Don Mattingly.
2: It is Donnie Baseball.
0: Hey, we're not Yankees fans. We're from New York, so we don't look at him the same way. He's Donnie Baseball.
2: It's Don Mattingly, yeah. I would love. Can we get him on the show?
0: No.
2: No? We can't talk to. No?
0: No.
2: Oh.
0: Ray? No.
3: Yeah, I would say no.
2: I would love no.
0: Oh. No.
6: I would say no.
0: Yeah, keep going with the questions. Can we get Howie Roseman on the show? No.
2: No.
0: How about Nick Sirianni?
2: No.
6: I would say no.
2: A.J. Brown?
6: I would say no.
2: Maybe.
0: No, there's a better chance of A.J. Brown than those other guys.
2: I hope he doesn't read his DMs.
0: Yeah now there's not.
3: You shot that one down.
2: Sorry.
3: Quick.
0: Sean was trying to fight with him in his DMs today.
2: In my defense, I was just asking a question as a big J over here. Hey.
0: What did you ask?
2: Why did you not invite number one to your wedding?
3: As a big J.
2: As a big J.
3: Yeah.
2: I take my job serious, right?
3: Sure, McClain and Berman are also in his DMs asking why. But why are you
0: taunting him over the wedding stuff?
2: Well, look, at the end of the day, it's not a taunt. It's just honestly, I'm curious. I just want to know. I care about these guys, man.
0: But I can answer that question for you if you need me to. They're not friends anymore.
2: But you can't just erase the Godfather aspect. You can't pick and choose who your Godfather is.
3: Oh, you can't, can you?
2: No, you can't.
3: You can't name someone a Godfather and then erase it. Is that so?
0: Correct. Darnell, Philly. Darnell, I got my 90 seconds. Go.
5: Yeah, how you doing? I just want to speak on how we watch Jalen Hurts. He's a great passer. I feel as though we watched him a lot of time hold on to the ball. And I feel as though if he can be more decisive and fit into this offense that we're going to see this year, he should be fine. Yeah. I think the big problem was just him holding on to the ball. And if his legs still work, I think we've seen him running ball less, then he should be what we need.
0: Yeah, appreciate it, Darnell. He's not going to run more.
2: No.
0: The part of the problem is that when he was a dual threat quarterback, that dual threat is now not a lot of running. And it changes what he does as the quarterback. He's never going to be dynamic like Lamar Jackson, but he also needs to at least make teams pay with his running. He didn't really do that a lot last year.
2: I need someone to ask, Jalen, do your legs still work?
0: Would that be your first question?
2: That's
0: to the
2: first question to Jalen. Yo, that leg still work, Jalen?
0: All right. We have some picks for you coming up next with our Ace handicapper. His name's Ace. Also, we have important Godfather questions and conversations because Ray wants to be Lane Brace's Godfather.
2: I named them the Godfather. I already did that.
0: And
2: yeah,
0: we think we know who Sean's Godfather is. Sean and his mom didn't know who his Godfather was, which is even more interesting. His mom didn't remember who his Godfather was. Middays of Marks, 97.5 The Fanatic. All right, talk about my hair for a second. 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
3: Hearing from Mannion, I'm Ray Dunn with this Fanatic Sports Update. Today we are going to hear from offensive coordinator Sean Mannion for the first time as he will address the media down at Jefferson Health Complex, the Eagles practice facility. For the first time, the new offensive coordinator of your Philadelphia Eagles will take questions, talk about Jalen Hurts, this offense, maybe even be asked about A.J. Brown because we're all still waiting some sort of a resolution on A.J. Brown. That's coming your way post June 1st. We'll keep you updated with anything with that, and you'll be able to hear Sean Mannion address the media on Unfiltered later on today. As for the Phillies, they lost their first series in the Don Mattingly era. They dropped 2 of 3 to the Reds, including a 9-4 loss yesterday. After the game, Mattingly saying, don't worry.
8: I mean, we're fine. I mean, there's nothing in here that scares me that we're not going to be the team we need to be.
3: Now they've got a good team coming in this weekend. The Guardians, a 3-game set starting tomorrow night. Phillies then will go out west. 76ers, President of Basketball Operations search continues. Jameer Nelson named as an internal candidate by the Athletics' Tony Jones in a story today. Elsewhere in the NBA, Thunder even up the series at a game apiece in the Western Conference Finals yesterday. Tonight, Knicks, Cavs, game 2 of that series. 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
0: All right, we're back. It is Middays with Marks. And listen, a lot going on in sports right now. We have hockey playoffs and we have the NBA conference finals to discuss for some picks, some baseball stuff as well. We go to our ace, and his name is Ace. And he joins us right now. He had some winners when he joined us last week there, Sean Brace.
2: How about that?
0: Ace, you there? What's going on?
29: Hey, guys. How are you?
0: Good.
29: Absolutely looking forward to a great sports betting weekend. 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Very simple. I try to make it real easy. 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Every day, that's it. 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You'll be enrolled. You'll get my top-rated free pick, whether it be baseball, NBA playoffs, hockey, as you mentioned. A lot going on right now, and I cover it all. The sports betting and market is something you got to stay on top of. That's what I do. I got your back, my friends out there. So you're looking for sports betting help, just text the word free picks to 631-805-6165, and I got you back.
0: All right, pretty interesting game one in the Eastern Conference Finals. Looking to game two, what do you think, Ace?
29: Some tremendous basketball so far in both conferences, absolutely. I mean, you can't get any better drama than the NBA playoffs right now. And you know what? You come off of a game like that if you're the Cleveland Cavaliers. Nobody gave them much of a chance in the game. Coming off of an exhausting Game 7, they had to get by Detroit, second Game 7 series. They've now played 15 games. You know, the Knicks have played 10, excuse me. They're 8-2. They're sailing along right now. The Knicks, 9-2, excuse me, having won two series, 4-2, 4-0, and now this one. Cleveland's got to be tired. You saw that in the second half of that fourth quarter, an amazing historic comeback, up 22 with 7:49 left. You know, how does a team come back from that? You saw Mitchell after the words, you know, trying to put the game behind them as if, hey, it's just one game. Is it really just one game, or does that game have kind of a lasting effect? You saw Atkinson, I'm not sure what kind of stuff he was smoking, actually trying to talk about how Harden was their best defender. What game was he watching? He gave up 10 field goal attempts in that fourth quarter, directly targeting Harden on every single attempt, gave up 8 baskets. I mean, Brunson obviously took over, but it was because they were targeting Harden. Is something going to change tonight? They've won 8 straight games, the Knicks. Their bench depth was absolutely a factor in the game. Alvarado being the pest that he is. Shamet hitting some big shots. They've got a very, very deep team, leading all the playoff teams right now in second chance points on offense as well as on defense. So they're getting it done everywhere. You know, right now this line dropping to 5.5 tells me that somehow there's some money coming in on Cleveland.
1: Yep.
29: People think maybe the Cleveland's got a chance. Obviously, yeah, they're going to take the court tonight. They've got a chance. Other teams that aren't taking the court have no chance. But give me a break here. The Knicks are soaring right now. That game will have an everlasting effect. I don't see how Cleveland's supposed to come back from that one. They're going to be exceptionally tired in this game as well. They're going to take Harden off the court to hide the fact that he can't guard anybody at this stage in his career. He's got no lateral movement whatsoever. They're going to target him every time he's on the court. And besides that, they were out rebounding the daylights out of him. An incredible comeback by the Knicks. I don't think it's going to take a comeback tonight. They jump on them early, and they get a big, big lead and take up that 2-0 series before they head back to Cleveland.
0: All right, so you like the Knicks, 631-805-6165. Text free picks. And Ace will help you out with the rest of the series and also the Western Conference. All right, so you had something you liked in baseball. I know the Phillies aren't playing tonight, but you had something you liked on the Phillies, Ace?
29: I do, yeah. They're starting their series tomorrow against Cleveland. Got one of their aces on the mound, Chris Sanchez, up until the other day, tied for the league lead in strikeouts with Mizorowski until he put up 8 strikeouts the other day for Milwaukee. But Donnie Baseball, they lost those last 2 games to Cincinnati, as you guys know, but 16-6 since they've got him. He's got them back at .500, largest lead of any division right there. They're 9 games back, tied with Washington. I certainly expect them with their starting lineup. I absolutely love their pitching staff, and Schwarber on pace to have a historic season. He's going to keep going. He's going to get into the 60s. I wouldn't thought for him to get to 70s. You got 475 to get the odds there on the Phillies to win that division, plus 475. Give me Donnie Baseball, a guy that came so close to finally getting his ring last year, just an out away with Toronto. Maybe he gets it done this year with the Phillies when nobody expects him to do anything. Now here he is leading the comeback of all comebacks with the Phillies. They're right back to where they need to be and in position. 9 games back, give me the Phillies at plus 475 to win the division. I like those odds.
0: Yeah, it is good value, right? If you think about that beginning of the season, what you would have had to pay to get the Phillies as the division winner. And now, like, the Braves have a little bit of a lead, but still not that much.
29: All about value, absolutely. Get that plus 475 on value alone.
0: Ace Seminara, tell people how they can reach you for all of your fantastic picks.
29: Text the word free picks. I'm here monitoring the sports betting market like nobody's business on your behalf. I want to make sure you guys get winners. Text the word free picks to 631-805-6165. That simple.
0: Ace, thanks, buddy. We'll talk next week.
29: All the best. Have a great weekend, boys.
0: Thank you. Ace likes the Knicks tonight, minus 5.5.
2: Yeah, I can get down with that.
0: Little light?
2: Mm.
0: It's been bet down. It's not 8.
2: There's not a lot to like about Cleveland when it comes down to it, right? Like, I think that the rest factor really came in. I think rust came into a factor for the Knicks, and I think you're going to get a really good Knick performance tonight.
0: So here's what I'll say, and this is not to go contrary to Ace's pick. It's sometimes, like, when you come back from a lead like that, and from a deficit like that, and you win the game in overtime, and you dominated them as much as they did, is coming out for the next game, like, you're feeling pretty good about yourselves, and Cleveland literally just choked
2: Oh, yeah.
0: We said it was the biggest choke in sports.
2: It was really hard.
0: One of the biggest chokes.
2: It was almost impossible to lose that game. It was 99.9. Yeah. And they did. They found a way to lose it.
0: So does that kill the Cavs for the series, or do they come back and they say, we ain't going out like that?
2: No, I don't think the Knicks – I didn't think the Knicks were losing this series, but I do have an issue. I just think Madison Square Garden's going to be rocking. Give me the Knicks.
0: I can't wait to watch the game. Yep. All right, that's coming up. The Godfather conversation is next. Godfather Ray, can we make his dream come true with Sean's son? And the YouTube chat recap.
1: How
0: that's,
1: about that?
0: That's coming up next. Middays with Marks, 97.5 The Fanatic.
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6: 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You're driving around Philly town, right, Christopher Sánchez?
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6: Tell them, All-Star.
9: Oh, young guys.
6: Woo-hoo! Happy birthday, USA.
7: Barbera.
6: Chiefs, Chiefs. Thousands off and just an American All-Star, 250 down.
7: Just 250 down.
6: Woo-hoo! Right, Christopher Sánchez?
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6: Tell him Christopher Sánchez sent you.
7: Go fight.
11: 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Happy Memorial Day.
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0: Restoration. 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Yep, my hair looks good. Where do you see the commercial? I can't wait.
1: When you shooting it?
2: Or is it already shot?
0: Wednesday, no. Next Wednesday after I get off.
1: Nice.
0: I need to get my hair cut, though, and I have a very difficult schedule coming up with kids and stuff to where I have to get a cut, though. I can't do a commercial about my hair without getting a freshie.
1: Tighten up.
0: I got to do it. All right, like Ray, when's the last time
3: you got a haircut,
0: Ray?
3: Saturday?
0: Yeah, you got a new one before the union broadcast.
3: You got to look good for the radio broadcast.
0: Yes.
1: Oh, yeah.
0: Yep.
1: And you never know who's going to end up in your DMs. You got to look good for them, too.
0: Right.
3: True. I didn't even know I was going to be on Unfiltered. Thank goodness.
4: Hey, all right. Ray.
0: All right.
5: How about that?
0: All right, well, speaking of Ray.
1: Yeah.
0: So, I don't know. How did we stumble into it, the Godfather conversation?
1: I named them because I don't have a Godfather for my two kids. Or a godmother.
0: Somehow we were talking about godfather, godmother, godparents.
3: Well, he was upset about the wedding.
0: You were upset about the wedding.
1: There it is.
0: And we asked. I asked Sean. Sean's like, well, our kids don't have godparents, and he didn't really understand what it was. So we were explaining it to him, and then I asked Sean, well, like, who's your godparents? And he's like, I don't know.
1: Yeah.
0: So you did some digging and some investigating. You hired a private investigator, I believe.
1: And my mom. Yeah.
0: And your mom.
1: I hired my mom, and she didn't even know in the beginning, which was great. But she finally got back to me, and she said, all right, it's her sister, so my aunt and my uncle. So it's the Pam and her brother. So it would be...
0: So Pam is your mom's sister-in-law.
1: Correct. Yeah, no, my mom's sister.
0: Your mom's sister.
1: Aunt Pammy is my mom's sister.
0: Okay.
1: My mom had 9 sisters. She grew up in like the eastern part of North Carolina.
0: Did she have any brothers?
1: No brothers.
0: 9 sisters?
1: 9 sisters, no brothers. My mom had like an outhouse. Dude, like when I start talking about from back in the day, what she was doing and all that, like it's crazy where she came from.
0: Same father?
1: Father passed away way early.
0: But yeah, for all 10?
1: Yes, same.
0: Wow,
1: same
0: 10 daughters?
1: Correct. So it's Pam and her brother. I don't even know if that qualifies as my uncle.
0: So hold on a second. Pam and her brother. Pam's your sister, but your mom doesn't have any brothers.
1: So correct.
0: It's not her brother.
1: Yeah, it's not her brother.
0: And Pam married her brother, which they're from North Carolina.
1: That could be the case. You never know. Pam and her brother. Jeff is your godfather. Jeff. I said, is Jeff still alive? Yes. Jeff lives in New Jersey. So Jeff is my godfather. Pam, who I know Aunt Pammy I know very well. She is my godmother. Had no idea. Honestly,
0: okay.
1: Had no idea.
0: And you didn't need to go to Maury to find out who.
1: That is correct. That is
0: all right.
1: Had no idea.
0: Let's go to Bill in Jersey. Bill, what's going on, man? How are you? And we'll get to the Ray portion of this.
6: Hey.
0: Bill, go ahead.
6: Hey, Jackie, hear me all right?
0: Yeah, what
6: so
0: up?
6: I was listening online to an interview you did, I guess it was yesterday, with the New England media.
0: This morning, yeah, Tutcher and Hardy.
6: Why did you get online talking about Jalen like that to praise AJ? You kind of sound like a fanboy a little bit. Like, you were way out of line. Some of the stuff you were saying was not true.
0: Like what?
6: That his teammate, Jalen Hurts' teammates don't like him. AJ's mad because he doesn't get the ball. Man, you are way out of line. I don't know where you get your.
0: I definitely didn't say AJ's mad because he didn't get the ball. What I said was what I say a lot on the air here is that, you know, it's kind of known behind the scenes that Jalen maybe rubs some people the wrong way around the team. I mean, do we not talk about that on the air? I mean,
6: who's your source on that one? Is that the fifth linebacker on the team, or
0: let me ask you a question. But hang on a second. Let me ask you a question.
6: Sure.
0: What, do you believe AJ sure. Brown? Do you believe AJ Brown wants to leave the Eagles?
6: Because he's never happy.
0: Okay, so why do you think AJ Brown wants to leave the Eagles?
6: Because he's not the focal point. It's Saquon and Jalen are the leaders of the team. That's why he wants.
0: So
6: to
0: you
6: leave.
0: Think? But
6: he
0: hang,
6: wants
0: but,
6: to go somewhere.
0: But hang on. But I think we would agree. He wants to leave the team, right or wrong, because of the quarterback, Jalen Hurts, right?
6: No, we do not agree. He wants to leave because we're a run-first offense, and he wants to go somewhere where he'll be the focal point.
0: Okay.
6: Different.
0: So nothing to do with the quarterback?
6: No, because his first 2 years there, when Saquon wasn't here, he was all pro.
0: Okay, well, I mean, we'll move on from that, but I think it's pretty clear to everybody that watches football, then hold on a second. We're gonna work our way through this. Now, of everything that was written about A.J. Brown, is there one article, sourced or unsourced, about A.J. Brown that criticizes him for his behavior or anything else as an Eagle? One.
6: Hey, John, does A.J. Brown move the needle when they talk about him?
0: Wouldn't it behoove, especially in today's media society, why wouldn't they be writing bad things about A.J. Brown, even making stuff up?
6: I'll give you a perfect example.
0: Sure.
6: If Jalen got pulled over for speeding yesterday, would they have talked about that all day? Who got pulled over for speeding last Friday? The
0: Nolan Smith.
6: Right. Did you guys talk about that today? I haven't listened.
0: Did you talk about that today? We did for like half a second.
6: Right. So this is the point. It's all about Jalen and Philadelphia.
0: Hang on a second. If A.J. Brown got pulled over for going 137, would we talk about that today?
6: I don't think so. I don't know. Because we're talking about nothing else but Jalen Hurts. What are we talking about all day?
0: So, Bill, to your point.
6: Hang on.
0: To your point, the quarterback matters more than anybody else. But again, I'll just re-ask the question. Where is the story about A.J. Brown being the bad teammate, being the bad guy, being talked about by anybody in the organization or anybody outside the organization that A.J. Brown's a bad guy? The story doesn't exist for a reason.
6: All right. You ask the question, I'll answer it. Well, it can't be like a Shady McCoy because they're friends, so he gives them all the sources. So A.J.'s the weak. He's the rat. That's why they don't say anything about him. But I want to ask you this question. You always talk about how great these other quarterbacks are. Why, if they're so much better than Jalen, why can't they win if they have a little bit less talent than the Eagles?
0: So Bill, do this for me. Listen to the beginning of the show where I that exact point I talk about, which is the dude wins. I mean, the dude just wins. Sean went screaming and yelling about Jalen Hurts this morning.
1: I did. I like Bill.
0: Me too.
1: Bill has Jalen in his bio.
0: But, I mean, let's at least, like, keep it real. Are we really going to pretend that AJ and Jalen's relationship is fine?
1: No. Yeah, that's
0: Are we really going to pretend that everybody that covers the team and is around the team doesn't say, like...
1: Correct.
0: Yeah, Jalen's, like, kind of a different dude, and he does rub some people the wrong way. I mean, Sean, is that fair to
1: that's
0: say?
1: That's fair. I think that's fair.
0: Do they hate Jalen? Never said that.
1: No, definitely not. And AJ is definitely a type of cat, right? Like, AJ is AJ. Doesn't surprise me one bit that he wants out, and it does surprise me that they don't get along, and he's not inviting him to the wedding. He's his godfather of his child. Hate to bring it back up, but it's part of the equation at this point in time, right?
0: YouTube chat recap. What do we got?
4: It's time for the YouTube chat recap.
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9: Let me tell you something.
4: It's the Middays with Marks YouTube chat recap.
0: Yep.
10: Gage Wood sounds more like what Brace does in a locker room rather than a pitcher's name.
0: Wow.
10: JM from the chat.
11: How about that?
0: Well, you're on the record as like Sidney Crosby's caboose.
1: That is what this segment is all about. Nice work by you. That's a great line. Gage and Wood. That's a hell of a name for a podcast.
0: We had the caller call in that was in locker rooms with Bob Myers when Bob Myers was getting changed.
1: Oh, my goodness. Thank you. That was a great line. Great line, dude.
0: That's Sean.

0: Ooh.
1: So the girls that DM'd you were attractive ladies.
2: I don't know where Top Hoop is getting that from. Everyone deserves love in this life.
0: Stay hot, Ray.
1: All right, what's next?
3: On the other hand, Ray is the type I'd want my daughter to pursue. Greg from the chat.
0: Oh,
2: that's nice.
0: Yeah.
1: I mean, minus the drinking and smoking.
0: I can't wait for
1: that'll calm down with age, we hope.
4: The next 10
2: comments. It did calm down.
1: Or rehab.
2: I stayed home last night. I had a greater purpose in this life.
1: All right, good. What's next?
3: Nearly all of John's hair is gray. He certainly doesn't know what Riz means. Kobe from the chat.
1: Riz? When did I say Riz?
0: You did not. Thank God.
1: Yeah, I don't know what does it mean?
0: It's charisma. It's short for charisma.
1: Yeah, okay. Yeah. I did know that. I just needed a refresher.
0: Yeah. No, we don't use Riz on this show.
1: No. We could. I mean, could if you want us to.
0: You
1: want to
0: do a segment?
1: Does Ray have Riz?
0: Riz me up. It's more from his world than mine. I don't have Riz.
1: Are you charismatic, Ray?
2: I'd like to think so.
0: Okay. How about that?
1: Well, you have dynamic, that's for sure.
0: Oh, yeah.
1: You're a dynamic personality.
2: You guys also only get me here.
0: Yeah.
2: You know?
0: We want you elsewhere.
2: I'm actually good on that one.
5: How about that?
2: I think I'd rather flirt with women in front of my parents than in front of the two of you.
1: Oh, that's great.
0: All right, any more?
3: Free picks and hot seats should be Ray's new podcast. Andy from the chat.
1: Oh, Andy.
0: So good. Well, damn.
1: Did you get any? Were there any text messages after we talked about it to the Davis Honda text line?
2: I didn't see anyone inquiring about any me
1: more,
2: being single.
1: Any more DMs?
2: I did not see any DMs. The only DM I got today was one of our listeners is going to be out in San Diego. I was like, you want to grab a beer before one of the games?
0: A girl?
2: Nah.
0: Oh.
2: Dude.
0: Sorry. Dude.
1: Yeah. Yeah, because Ray would withhold if it was a girl that did it. He withholds him.
0: Keep those DMs open, though.
1: Yeah, all right, listen, more Godfather talk tomorrow because Ray is trying to align himself to be Lane's godfather, Sean's son. We'll talk tomorrow. A big pre-Memorial Day celebration in the rain tomorrow. Ricky and Bill coming up next. See you.
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7: Hearing from Mannion, I'm Ray Dunn with this Fanatic Sports Update. Today, for the first time, we will hear from Eagles offensive coordinator Sean Mannion meeting with the media down in South Philadelphia. Get a chance to talk about the new offense, Jalen Hurts, maybe even A.J. Brown. As speculation continues about the impending trade to the Patriots that appears to be happening post-June 1st, we'll continue to let you know anything coming out about that. As for the Phillies, they lost their first series of the Don Mattingly era, dropping 2 of 3 with a loss yesterday to the Reds, 9-4. After the game, Mattingly saying, nothing to worry about here.
8: I mean, we're fine. I mean, there's nothing in here that scares me that we're not going to be the team we need to be.
7: Phillies have a chance to get back on track tomorrow. They open up a 3-game set against the Guardians, and then they'll go out west following that series at home this weekend. And the 76ers search for president of basketball operation continues. One of the names internally they're looking at, Jameer Nelson, according to a report from The Athletic's Tony Jones. Elsewhere in the NBA, the Thunder got a chance to even up the Western Conference Finals at a game apiece last night. Cavs trying to do the same thing in the Eastern Conference Finals. 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
11: Happy Thursday, everybody. One day closer to Memorial Day weekend and the unofficial start of summer, although it doesn't really feel like summer out there. But let's talk about the boys of summer to start the show. Our fighting Phils, the Philadelphia Phillies. They lose the series against the Cincinnati Reds. They're now 500, right on the button, 25-25. But I'm laying there last night, and I'm going back and watching some of the highlights of the game, Ricky, because I was on air during the game. You joined us afterward. And I'm watching Nola struggle. And then I'm watching the bullpen come in after the Phillies fight back in the bottom of the sixth to make it a one-run game. And I'm watching the bullpen struggle. And it had me thinking, before we even talk about the bats, before we even talk about the lineup, what's a bigger concern for this Phillies team right now? Is it this starting rotation that has guys like Aaron Nola right there in the middle of it? Or is it this bullpen that has pretty much struggled all year, even though they were touted as being the best bullpen this team has had in years? I mean, for you, when you look at it, bullpen or starting rotation, what's a bigger concern?
12: It's very interesting because you look at the rotation, and here's what you have. You have Zach Wheeler. You have Christopher Sanchez. Those get check pluses. You're good there. You're good there. Jesus Luzardo, he's kind of been a question mark half the time, okay? I think Luzardo is going to be fine, though. So I give them three check marks in the top three. Now, when you go to Andrew Painter, this is a guy that you're not really sure what you're going to get every single time he steps out on the mound. Is he going to be good that day? Is he going to be bad that day? Is he going to go deep in games? He doesn't get the check mark. You go to number five. You go to Aaron Nola, over a 6 ERA again this year. He was over a 6 last year. That's a problem. So you have two issues within your starting rotation right now. You could make it three if you really want to argue the Luzardo thing. I think he's going to bounce back at some point. But in the bullpen, what do you have? What do you have in the bullpen? I know a lot of people want to say, well, you have a great closer. Yeah, I think Duran is a great closer. You got to get him the baseball. That's the biggest problem that this team is running into. And I'll start with Tanner Banks. Tanner Banks is a shell of what he was last year. This is a guy that you could rely on going into games with runners in scoring position, and you never worry that he gave up too many runs. And now all of a sudden, he's become like a afterthought in the bullpen, which means you don't want to use him later on in the ballgame. I guess you're looking at him as a fifth, sixth inning guy right now, maybe a bridge to the back end, not even a bridge to Lidge, and I think that's an issue. Alvarado, you want to talk about the box of chocolates? He is the box of chocolates. Never know what you're going to get with Alvarado right now. Some days he goes in there and he's lights out. Other days it's never a walk in the park. And then the third day would be, I'm going to give up some runs today. Kirkering, I think, kind of same way. Kirkering, the one thing Don Mattingly's got to do, or I'll go with Caleb Cotham on this. Do not put him in with runners on base. Don't do it. He's not good with that situation. Hasn't been good in that situation. Why the hell do they continue to do it is my biggest question mark. So I just gave you like four question marks in the bullpen. And the biggest question mark out there, maybe Brad Keller, who Dave Dombrowski brought in for 2 years and $22 million to be the setup guy. That means if your closer's down, that's the guy that has to close. I would not put him in a closer's role anymore. Even if Duran is out for a day or two, I wouldn't do it. I just think there's a lot more questions in the bullpen than there are in the starting rotation right now.
1: So, look, you're not wrong, as I like to say.
12: I know I'm
1: right?
12: not.
1: There are a lot more questions in the bullpen simply because I think there's more pitchers in the bullpen.
12: But can I go one
1: deeper? Yeah, go ahead.
12: There's nowhere to look.
1: That's like, where I disagree.
12: There's nobody behind them. I know people are going to say Gage Wood for a starting pitcher. That's not happening.
1: No, but you're making the case on, because you're saying the bullpen's a bigger concern than the starting rotation,
12: yeah.
1: Right? That's what you're saying.
12: Yep.
1: I'm saying, for me, it's the starting rotation and basically the same reasoning you just laid out. Where are you getting a starter to help you if Nola continues to struggle? Where are you getting a starter to help you if Andrew Painter goes back to what he did a couple starts ago? Now, the last two starts have been good for Painter. I understand that. But we don't know what you're going to get. Nola, I mean, this is now going on 2 years where we've seen him struggle. I believe that even though you're right, you have these questions in the bullpen, I think that's a lot easier to try to get some bullpen arms, especially at the deadline, then it's going to be to go out and find a fourth and a fifth starter that you could add to this rotation if Nola and Painter struggle, because there's nothing you could do. You're not getting rid of Nola. Like, I've seen people suggest it today, like, oh, they got to have tough conversations about Nola. Do they move him to the bullpen? Do they consider moving him out of the rotation? The guy is entering year four of his 7-year contract. He's only in year three, so he's still only halfway through a 7-year, $172 million deal.
12: Are you talking this year or beyond now? See, you see what you just did? You opened up a Pandora's box.
1: But I think I'm talking this year because I think the contract is relevant in that. Look what they did with Taijuan Walker, right? And Taijuan Walker's contract was nowhere near what this one is. And they kept rolling him out there, and they kept rolling him out there, and they weren't going to DFA him, and they weren't going to do any of this stuff. You're talking about Nola, who's only in year three of a 7-year deal. You're not getting rid of this guy. You need him to be a part of the rotation. You're not moving him to the bullpen. And then there's two problems: his contract, and then who replaces him. That's why I think the starting rotation's a bigger concern. The bullpen, we've seen it. Last year, the bullpen stunk, right? They went out, and they made the trade for Joan Duran.
12: Right.
1: Right. And you're fine.
12: You're able to, I guess, batten down the hatches, but you brought in Keller to do a big job out there in the bullpen. Do you think he's done a great job this year?
1: No. He's been a disappointment.
12: He's here for this year and next year.
1: And then Alvarado, like you said, he's been up
12: and down. Alvarado's just the strange. He's got the most dominant stuff. Learn how to use it. I mean, bottom line is you've been here for how long? Learn how to use it. You have great stuff.
1: It's like we are always so focused on the bats with this team and the lineup, and we'll talk about them because they have issues. But right now, I'm worried about the pitching staff.
12: Yep. And rightfully so. I'm not I'm not here to sugarcoat either side, but I'm just saying, when you have the lead late in the game, you need guys that could pin it down. So one way or the other, if the starting pitching does their job and you're up a run, maybe two, going into the seventh inning, and here comes the bullpen, and you know, they all need diapers at that point, then what?
1: Like, here's the crazy thing, and there's probably no right answer to this when you're talking about a bigger concern, because they're both concerns. But when I look at this starting rotation, and you said Christopher Sanchez, Zach Wheeler, right? I just saw the latest MLB power rankings for pitchers. Sanchez is number one. Zach Wheeler is number eight.
12: About, well, Wheeler will move up.
1: He will keep moving up. But right now, Sanchez has an ERA of 1.82. Wheeler has an ERA of 1.99.
12: Mm-hmm.
1: The starting rotation for the Phillies ranks 22nd in Major League Baseball.
12: Well, Aaron Nola.
1: Yeah.
12: Nola's got a six. I mean,
1: Painter's close to a six.
12: I believe Luzardo's a five.
1: 4.85. Yeah. So, like, that's the thing, is outside of those two guys that are absolutely dominating, you're still 22nd in ERA.
12: You know what's really screwed up? Two of those guys have really big contracts.
1: And one of them's Aaron Nola.
12: Yep.
1: And Aaron Nola last night, or yesterday during the day, we were on the air, you know, he struggled. He had a great first inning, and then he struggled. He talked after the game about his struggles. Here was Aaron Nola.
2: Not that great, honestly. I felt better today. I missed some balls over the plate, and they capitalized on them. You know, tough one again.
13: Anything you put your finger on in terms of today? Just missing over the plate location?
2: Yeah, some location right over the plate. Some fastballs over the plate. You know, getting two outs and then two quick outs and then getting guys on. It's just traffic. I feel like I've had a lot of traffic every inning. I think I had two three innings today, but overall, you know, this year it's been traffic a lot.
1: All right, so you hear that, Ricky Bowe. I mean, he's saying he feels great. Last year, the excuse was he was banged up. Remember, he had the ankle, he had the rib
12: or something.
1: Right? Oh, so he was banged up last year. It's going to be a big year for Aaron Nola.
12: That's not an excuse anymore, and it probably wasn't last year.
1: So what's going on with him, man?
12: I'm going to just say, is he as simple as I could say it? Fastball command.
1: And is that something that's just mechanics?
12: I could show you a tape of yesterday's first inning. And you know what you would say? That dude is dominant.
1: Oh, 11 pitches, right?
12: 11 pitches, two strikeouts, painting the corners, movement on his fastball. Where the hell did it go? Came back out for the second inning. It wasn't there. And it's interesting. Here's the one, and I love JT Realmuto. I love him. I think he's a great catcher. But don't say they didn't necessarily barrel the ball. That's what he said about, because they asked him a question about Nola. Because do you ever hear the Phillies come up when they hit a little bleeder off the hands and it wins a game? Do you ever hear them say, well, wasn't exactly barreled, but no. You know what they do? They hit a little dribbler and they're giving their signals. They're playing.
1: They're doing the DJ.
12: They're doing their DJ stuff on base. You can't do that. You can't say that because, and I'm going to be completely honest, the bats they use nowadays, there's a lot of pitches that I see now that actually would go for a hit back then, but those bats would be shattered. So it doesn't matter necessarily where you hit it off the bat anymore.
1: And you mentioned JT too. I think we have the audio you're talking about. Well, he was asked about Nola's struggles. Here was the catcher, JT Realmuto, on what's going on with Aaron Nola.
14: Yeah, I mean, I think it's just, I feel like he's just a small adjustment away from being, you know, you saw how good he was in the first inning today. It's still in there. It's just, I think, it all comes down to command and being able to throw the ball where he wants. That's always when he's been at his best. But yeah, I'm confident him and Caleb together, they'll figure it out. For sure, yeah. I mean, it's tough to see anybody struggle, but especially somebody like Nola. He works so hard. He's such a good competitor. He's gotten a lot of big outs for this team. We wouldn't be where we're at without him. So we're all pulling for him to get through it, and we have confidence that he will.
1: All right, so that's JT Realmuto. He talks about the command. You mentioned that as well. Yep. Yeah, he's confident, a little tweak here, a little tweak there. What if he doesn't get better? Like, what do you do with Aaron Nola?
12: I hate to tell you, I'm against you on that statement. I think he can. It's there. We saw it. We just saw it in the game.
1: In one inning, though.
12: I know. I don't understand. That's where I'm lost. That's where I'm at a loss for words, because usually when you come in, you get that?
1: Yep.
12: You come in, and you usually, if you have command early on in the game, that's usually a carryover thing. Instead, it went backwards on him. And it always seems like he gets runners on base and everything falls apart. everything. And it was happening to Luzardo a lot, but if you look at Luzardo's last start, he was in trouble. Yeah, I think it was bases loaded, nobody out, and he didn't give up a run. And you know what? It takes something like that to click it in gear for you. Luzardo ended up going six innings, only two earned runs the other day. Could have been a lot worse.
1: So I hope you're right. Because
12: I don't know if I'm right. I think it's in there. I saw it with my own eyes the other day, him painting the corners with his sinker, with his four-seamer, nasty curveball. His curveball, when I say it disappeared after the first inning, just gone.
1: He was hanging him, right?
12: Yeah.
1: And well, look, you mentioned painting the corners. A couple years ago, Nola's excuse was the pitch clock was messing with him. Now he doesn't like the ABS challenge system. We're going to talk to Jason Stark a little bit about that.
12: It may hurt him.
1: Yeah.
12: It may hurt him. I'm interested to see what Jason has to say because Jason's usually pretty good about this stuff. And I don't know. I might agree with him. Maybe not.
1: Here's my biggest concern, though, with Nola is not only does he hurt your team this season if he doesn't get out of this funk, he might have the worst contract in the city of Philadelphia. I was actually having this conversation off air with Johnny Marks yesterday. It's probably easier to trade Joel Embiid than it would be to trade Aaron Nola with these contracts.
12: You cannot. There's zero chance you could trade Aaron Nola.
1: That's what scares the hell out of me.
12: There's zero chance.
1: And then what are you doing? You got him for four more years after
12: this. Number one, it's up to him now anyways. 10-5, man. 10 years in the bigs, 5 with the same team. It's all under your own say.
1: Yeah, 7 years, $172 million deal. He's only entering year 3 of it. He's making $24.6 million
12: a year. Well, he's making good money. That's good for him, but, I mean, that's not what really I'm judging him on. I'm judging him on what he's doing on the mound. And quite frankly, watch this. I'm going to ask you a question, and I want your answer to this. If he was in his second year in the big leagues, would he still be on this roster right now?
1: I don't think so.
12: Where would he be? If you were able to send him down, would he be in Philadelphia right now?
1: No, you would send him down.
12: Why is he still on the roster? Because he's got that contract.
1: Yeah, he's got that big money contract. And look, if they did it with Taijuan Walker, who wasn't making this much, what was Taijuan Walker's contract?
12: $18 million a year.
1: $18
12: million. He had 3 years, 56?
1: And they finally DFA'd him this year.
12: No,
1: which was
12: 54. 57, I thought it was total. And so this might have been $19 million.
1: This was the last year of Walker's contract. Yep. And they DFA'd him finally. After people were asking for it 2 years ago.
12: But at least he did some good.
1: Last year he did.
12: I don't want to sugarcoat things. He didn't do anything this year. But, I mean, he was able to take the baseball. He was able to go out and pitch. It wasn't like he had ailments. It wasn't like he was afraid to go out and pitch. I will give him every little piece of credit because, you know what, he got basically summoned to the bullpen. You're going to the bullpen, not as like a closer, not as a setup guy. You're just going to the bullpen because we don't have a spot for you in the rotation anymore.
1: And look, you're right. He gave you something last year. But the Nola, the reason I'm saying the starting rotation's a bigger concern for me is I do believe you can get by with this bullpen if a couple of them start throwing the ball a little bit better. If you need to make a move at the deadline, all right, maybe you bring in a setup guy. Maybe
12: You're not going to spend any more on a setup guy. You've already spent $22 million on one right now.
1: Well, what are you going to do then? What about, okay, under that rationale then, what are you doing with your starting rotation? If Nola and Painter, if Painter gets back to struggling, because I still don't know what we have in Andrew Painter.
12: Right.
1: Are you going to go out and make a trade for a starter? Because you got all this money tied up in your starting rotation too, don't you?
12: How could you go out and get it? This is the... You know, I always talked about this, like, what are they doing here? I mean, what are they doing giving all the contracts to all their starters? It doesn't make sense. It handcuffs you. You have no wiggle room whatsoever if a starter goes bad when that happens.
1: And that's where they are.
12: That's why back in the day, I mean, they wouldn't give a lot of starters more than 2 years.
1: Man, I'm looking at, I have the rotation.
12: Although Wheeler comes off his contract in 2 years, but that's the last guy you want coming off. No, he's your best.
1: Like, I have the rotation in front of me with all their ERA and the whip and all that. And I'm looking at it. All right. Sanchez and Wheeler at the top. Then you got Nola and Painter at 4 and 5, which are still big questions. And then right in the middle, it's almost like the entire starting rotation comes down to Jesus Luzardo. Because depending on what version of Jesus you get, do you have 3 quality starters or don't you?
12: He has been better.
1: He has.
12: Recently. So that's what I just think he goes. He goes through ruts, and they take a while to get out of. But I think that is a lot of mental issues. Because, to me, the whole tipping the pitches crap last year, that's exactly what it was. Because you make your pitches, they're not going to hit you anyways. So why even bring that up? You know why they bring that up? Because it's a built-in excuse to help out the guy that's on the mound.
1: Oh, absolutely. Absolutely. All right, I want to continue this conversation.
12: But you know what that does? They try to trick the fan base is what they do.
1: Well, and it makes the
12: like
1: guy
12: it's more important than it is.
1: Here's what I want to do. We got a lot to get to today. I want to continue this conversation on the Phillies. You could weigh in as well. Three ways to get involved in the show. Send your text and your voice memos to the Davis Honda text line or pick up the phone and call. Same number across the board. 610-632-0975. We do We Hear You twice a show. Best voice messages of the day. Send them in. We'll do it at 345. 610-632-0975. What's a bigger concern for you right now? The starting rotation or the bullpen? But we got a lot going on today. Not only are we going to hear from Jason Stark at 5 o'clock to break down everything with the Phillies, at 4:10 today, we will hear from the Eagles offensive coordinator, Sean Mannion, for the very first time, Ricky Bob. I'm excited for that. Sometimes these press conferences are just like, I really want to hear what Sean Mannion has to say. We've never heard from the guy as the offensive coordinator of the Eagles. He's coming up in the 4 o'clock hour at 4:10. But coming up next, we will continue the conversation. Bigger concern, starting rotation or bullpen. We'll also hear what Don Mattingly's message was last night for the team after losing their first series in the Don Mattingly era. Keep it here. 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
16: I'm Savannah Kelleher with this Fanatic Sports Update. The Phillies dropped their first series under Don Mattingly with last night's loss to the Reds. They are getting the day off before they host the Guardians for a three-game set starting tomorrow. Hall of Fame writer from The Athletic, Jason Stark, joins the show at 5 o'clock for his weekly Phillies chat. The Eagles start OTAs on Tuesday. We get to hear from offensive coordinator Sean Mannion for the first time today. We will air his press conference live right here on Unfiltered at 4:10. In other Eagles news, edge rusher Nolan Smith Jr. was reportedly arrested for speeding and reckless driving last week in Georgia. The Thunder even the series in the Western Conference Finals 1-1 against the Spurs. The Eastern Conference Finals continue tonight. Knicks lead 1-0 over the Cavaliers. Pre-game coverage starts at 7:30 right here on 97.5 The Fanatic. 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
8: All right, so we're 50 games into the Philly season. They're sitting here at 25-25. In the Don Mattingly era, they've lost their first series now. They've had 7 series with Don. They're 6-1. So pretty good stuff from Don Mattingly.
9: Yeah.
8: But this latest series against the Reds just highlighted a lot of the issues that this team had under Rob Thompson. They really struggle against left-handed starters, which we'll talk about in a second. But outside of the lineup itself, the pitching staff has really struggled. The starting rotation outside of Sanchez and Wheeler, a lot of question marks. The bullpen outside of their closer, Joan Duran, a lot of question marks. So the question we threw out to start the show, what's a bigger concern for you as it pertains to the pitching staff? Is it the starting rotation or is it the bullpen? Now, Ricky, you laid out good reasoning on why you think it's the bullpen. I just think that you can always find a reliever somewhere on the trade market. You're always going to be able to find a reliever.
10: Well, you could find a starter just as easy.
8: Yeah, but
10: that
8: might
10: cost you more.
8: Correct.
10: See, that's your problem. You're cheap.
8: Yes, it's going to cost you more, but here's the bigger problem with it.
10: Were you a lawyer?
8: Yeah.
10: Yeah, no wonder why.
8: Here's the bigger problem with it, though. You also don't have a spot for that starter because what are you doing with Aaron Nola? What are you doing with Andrew Painter? You're not going to move those guys out of the rotation.
10: Yeah.
8: So there's it's going to cost you money and you don't and prospects, but you don't have anywhere to put them. You can't move Nola.
10: Well, to me, what the bullpen looks like is the same thing every year, and it also looks like that right-handed hitter that the Phillies have been looking for, an impossible thing to find. You keep saying, oh, they'll find it. Well, Romano was supposed to be real good. He was about as good as toilet paper in a toilet, which is all ripped up and done.
8: If we're being fair, toilet paper you actually use and it's effective.
10: Well, once it's in the toilet, it's no good.
8: But you still had to use it. Romano, you didn't even get good use out of it.
10: Well, you got use out of them. Just wasn't good use. Okay, so that.
11: So
10: there
11: it's like
10: you
11: one
10: go.
11: Ply.
10: Now you bring in.
8: There
11: it's
8: go.
11: Like one ply.
8: He was one
11: paper.
8: Ply toilet. Yeah.
10: Now you bring in Keller, and he's supposed to be the next coming, and we got a really good club. Did you? We didn't run it back. What we did was we changed the bullpen. Remember that?
8: Yeah.
10: Remember that comment?
8: We were sold on the bullpen.
10: I'm just not happy with the way that everything is kind of panned out so far. And it's not like we're 5 games into the season and we're saying, oh, the bullpen struggled the first week of the season. We are now we're heading towards June. It's going to be June really soon.
8: Yeah, and Mr. Reliable the last couple of years, Tanner Banks, has struggled.
10: I almost feel bad for him because I don't think he's bringing in anything different. It just looks like nothing's moving. You know, when you throw it out of your hand and everything kind of stays parallel and it stays right in the same area, everything he's throwing is middle and you got to be able to throw on the corners. I thought last year he had that good movement. His pitches were down, and now all of a sudden everything's up in the zone. I don't know if that was done on purpose, but it's not working for him.
8: It's just, look, coming into the season, everyone's concerned about the Phillies. They're running it back. And what we were talking about was the lineup. You were talking about the hitting going cold in October. I don't think a lot of people anticipated that we'd have some big question marks in the starting rotation and in that bullpen that was sold on being lights out, and that's where we are. And the question we threw out to everyone today, well, what's a bigger concern for you? Is it the starting rotation or is it the bullpen? I know a lot of people have been sending in their texts. You can as well. Get your voice memos in. We got We Hear You coming up at 3:45. Remember, we do it twice a show. So get your voice memos in, 610-632-0975. It's also the subject of the Twitter poll today. So before we get to the text board, let's introduce the Twitter poll. Twitter poll up?
9: It's up.
8: Twitter poll always up. Thanks to Dr. Avi Donapel of Iron Mountain Men's Health. What do we got?
9: Which is more concerning for the Phillies right now, the starting rotation or the bullpen? Early votes, 65% are saying the bullpen, 35% for the starting rotation.
8: You see, I think the reason people are agreeing with you, Ricky, not only because you know a thing or two about pitching, but because they're so focused on Sanchez and Wheeler. And you're right, Sanchez and Wheeler, two of the best pitchers in the entire major leagues. I get that. But you need more than two starters. So where are you finding these other starters that are going to help you down the stretch? Right. I'm not as worried. I think the bullpen can get better.
10: I get it. I understand. You could fix everything, but in the way things are structured, it's harder to fix the starting rotation. I agree with you. Okay. But I'm not going to say the bullpen's not a problem because right now it is. And here's something that goes with what we were talking about. There's a tweet. It was sent out to the show and myself. It's from Mike Marocchia. I hope I get that right. It's too early to judge Painter, but Aaron Nola appears to be cooked, right, or injured.
8: I don't see any injury. He said he feels great.
10: He said everything physically feels great. And I think he said he feels better than he has in a long, long time or something to that effect. So that second part is erased. Is he cooked?
8: That's a big concern.
10: Look,
8: still got 4 years left. Four and a half.
10: But that's why I say that first inning he threw yesterday, this is going to sound horrible. Do you know what I'm going to say? How to fix bull problems?
8: No.
10: Aaron Nola to the pen.
8: Would they do that, though?
10: No.
8: Because who are you replacing Nola with? Like, that might fix your bullpen.
10: Well, maybe Gage would if he's on a fast pace.
8: Well, he just got the double A.
10: Right. I understand that.
8: Yeah. I mean, a lot of people are thinking Gage Wood's going to be the savior. He just got the double A.
10: We have to cut the bull about these prospects being the next Roger Clemens. Can we please all stop this?
8: Well, clean versions of Roger Clemens.
10: Yes. Okay. Steven Strasburg.
8: There we go. Better example.
10: But do you understand my problem with this? Painter was supposed to be the next coming, and look what happened here. Yeah. Now there's issues with Painter because he's at the big league level. Everybody thinks because a guy is good in the minor leagues or good in college, that equates to be excellent in the big leagues. Look at Otto Kemp.
11: Get in the zone. Otto zone.
10: So look at him. He struggles when he gets to the big league level. Why? Because there's a difference between AAA and the big leagues. I'm sick of people making guys out to be the greatest thing since apple pie, and then they get to the big leagues, and where do those people go?
8: Wait,
10: where do they all go?
8: The greatest thing since apple pie or the greatest thing since sliced bread?
10: I say apple pie. I don't like sliced bread. I don't eat it.
8: Is that a saying? The greatest thing since apple pie?
10: I think that's small.
9: Yeah, apple pie, sliced bread.
8: The best thing since apple pie. I've never heard that before.
9: Are you kidding me? Is this your first day out here?
8: I thought it was the best thing since sliced bread.
9: Well, it's both.
8: I've never heard anyone say it's the best thing since apple pie.
10: I got to get my balls.
8: Am I crazy here? Can people weigh in on the text board? Oh, hold on. So Ricky Bo just threw this ball at me. Before we get back to the text and back to what Don Mattingly said after the game, we had a listener, and you have to identify yourself because it was extremely thoughtful. They sent Ricky a bag of balls, and you could read what it says on there. Read what it says, Ricky Bo, on the bag of balls.
10: It says on the bag of balls, Ricky Bo, these are to throw at Bill when he says something wrong or stupid. Guess I should have sent a larger pack.
8: So not only did they send the bag of balls, they send Ricky a wonderful hoodie that says Fundamentals with a PH, and it's got his number 52 on it. They sent me, so anyone who listens to the show knows around 4 o'clock I have my Kind Bar and I start choking, and Ricky always says you're allergic to nuts. They sent me nut-free protein bars, extremely nice. It says Bill with a smiley face. And then they sent Silvana, because of her love of sea lions, all this stuff with sea lions.
9: And like, it has my name on it.
10: It is awesome. It's pretty cool.
8: What a sweet gesture.
10: That was awesome. But, I am obsessed. But there was no name on it.
9: There's no name.
8: Yeah, so whoever it was.
9: This is so kind.
8: You have to identify yourself.
10: At least text into Silvana and let us know who.
8: Yeah, very, very thoughtful, and we do appreciate it.
9: I'm obsessed
10: with it. So, yes, I got to use the first ball just now.
8: Yeah, you just threw it at me. All right, so bullpen's a concern. Starting rotation's a concern. If you take a look at what they've done against left-handed starters this year, the lineup is a concern. But Don Mattingly wanted everybody to know last night, we're just fine. Listen to Don.
12: We're fine, and you're not going to win every day. I mean, I plan on winning every day, but it's going to happen. Obviously, the first game we come from behind, we don't really, you know, the first couple games we didn't really put up a bunch of runs. Today, we showed some signs of starting to spark that back. Each series is different. Each game is different. We're fine. I mean, there's nothing in here that scares me that we're not going to be the team we need to be.
8: You buying that, Ricky Bell?
10: I think he's talking about what happened in the last series. I really do. Because I know the questioning that was going on yesterday. It's like, oh, you guys just lost 2 out of 3 to the Reds at home. You know, you hadn't lost the series. What's it like? And he basically said, we're going to be fine. Hey, you also have to understand, Kyle Schwarber wasn't there. And if you don't think it played a role, guess what? Did you see what Alec Bohm did at first base yesterday? You probably didn't see it.
8: I was on air, so I'm watching
10: some
8: of it.
10: Trey Turner made a great play coming across the middle, throws a strike over to first base.
8: Would he drop it?
10: Alec Bohm missed the ball.
8: Yeah, he's not a first baseman.
10: Like, he legitimately did not catch a baseball. How does that happen?
8: But hold on for a second. I get Schwarber not in means the DH spot's open. Didn't mean you had to put Bryce Harper in the DH.
10: He was giving separate guys days off their feet. He took Harper off his feet twice.
8: Turner.
10: And he took Turner off his feet. I thought that was a smart move. Look, Alec Bohm could catch a ball. He just flat out missed the ball yesterday.
8: Yeah, and even with Schwarber, to be fair, their numbers against left-handed starters this year. So this was a number put out by MLB.com. This season, there have been 15 left-handers who started against the Phillies. The record of those left-handed starters, 9-1 with a 2.24 ERA. And a big reason why is you were talking about trying to find that right-handed bat that has not been possible for Dombrowski. Right. Otto Kemp, Adolis Garcia. I mean, look, Sosa and Bohm are actually swinging the bat well right now. But what is it that they can't hit left-handed pitching? Is it the lack of a right-handed power bat?
10: No, it's hard to say, because I think maybe they get a little over anxious against lefties. Most lefties aren't coming at you throwing 100 miles an hour. So they're thinking, oh, I got to go get a pitch, got to go get a fastball. And all of a sudden you're getting dropped that change up on you, or a cutter in on your hands. What was a little weird, the guy yesterday was struggling early on with command. And of course the Phillies got him right out of that. So I think somebody walked in the first, and then next batter swings at the first pitch. I don't understand that kind of stuff. You have to make lefties come to you. Think about it. Lefties are supposed to be quote-unquote crafty when you really think about it, besides a guy like Chris Sale or Christopher Sanchez. But I want you to think about Sanchez. Is he not crafty?
8: Yeah, he's crafty.
10: Yeah, very. And what happens is they outsmart hitters. I think the Phillies are being outsmarted by the lefties and not seeing them as much. I think it just throws them off. I think it's as simple as that. I don't think it's anything else. I mean, Schwarber was unbelievable against lefties last year. Bryson Stott's been hitting them well this year. You tell me why that is. And the guy yesterday had reverse splits, so it shouldn't even matter.
8: Yeah, that's a good point. And you brought up Schwarber. I do want to talk about Kyle Schwarber. Is he okay? He did attend his charity event last night. I actually saw some people like on social media angry that he was able to go to his charity
10: event? That is ridiculous. He was able to go in and pinch hit yesterday. This was not because of him. This was because the Phillies want, they figured, we'll just keep him out one extra day.
8: Makes sense.
10: With an off day sitting in front of him. You know as well as I do, this is what they do.
8: No, it makes sense. But Ryan Howard sat down with our buddy John Clark.
10: The big piece?
8: Talking about, does he believe Kyle Schwarber can break his single season franchise record of 58 home runs? We'll play that for you. We'll get to more of your texts on what's a bigger concern, the starting rotation or the bullpen. And a texter has weighed in on whether or not I was right that the saying is the best thing since sliced bread, not the best thing since apple pie. We'll hear what the texter says because I think this is going to settle the score here between the two of us. Keep it here, unfiltered. 97.5 The Fanatic, NBC Sports Philadelphia.
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16: Where the hood, where the hood, where the hood at? All right, welcome back into Unfiltered. Sil, wake up! Talking about the fight and fills. We'll get to the Eagles in the 3 o'clock hour.
17: Just finished my coffee.
16: Did you? Wake up. We're going to get to Sean Mannion, new offensive coordinator for the Eagles. We'll hear from him for the first time.
17: Woo-hoo!
16: At 4:10 today.
17: Don't have any more.
16: Right here on Unfiltered. But let's get back to this Phillies conversation before we switch over to the Eagles. Because we threw out the question, bigger concerns, starting rotation or bullpen. And Ricky made his case for the bullpen. I said why I think it's the starting rotation. But then Ricky dropped a saying, and you said it's the greatest thing since apple pie. And I told you that you're wrong. It's the greatest thing since sliced bread. You and Silvana told me that I'm wrong. And a texter finally showing that I was right all along.
17: Well, first of all, we didn't say that you were wrong. We just said that it was something that people also say.
16: And that's not true. No one says it's the greatest thing since apple pie.
18: You want to bet?
16: What do they say, Syl? The texter got it right.
17: They say it's the best thing since sliced bread and what?
16: No, as American as apple pie. Two completely different sayings.
17: Listen to the saying, though. Like, it depends on what you think is the best thing that's made.
16: No,
17: yes.
16: No.
17: You can say, wait,
18: by the way, there is a song that's called Greatest Thing Since Apple Pie, so you could KMA.
17: No. I've definitely heard it before, both but the more popular one
16: no,
17: is
16: No, both of
17: bread.
16: You are dead wrong on this.
17: Well, I think apple pie is better than sliced bread.
16: Yeah, but it doesn't matter. Like, if I think that, like, Kind bars are good, I can't say, oh, well, it's the best thing since Kind bars. No, the saying is the best thing since sliced bread.
17: Well, because you're the only person that likes them. Everyone likes apple pie.
19: What an idiot.
16: I do like apple pie. I will agree.
17: It's the best pie.
16: All right, so... I want,
18: why didn't it work? Why doesn't it just work?
17: It
16: because
17: does.
16: There's sayings.
18: Greatest
16: there's
18: thing since apple pie. What if I think that is the greatest thing?
17: Exactly.
18: You could
17: my
18: say
17: point.
18: The greatest thing since having my kid. Right. That was the greatest thing for me. You can't do this.
16: No.
18: Sliced bread sucks.
16: You were talking about.
18: Why do you, why
16: you were
18: the way,
16: using an expression.
18: Why is it the greatest thing since sliced bread? Because number one, everybody puts something on bread.
16: All right, well, let's think of another expression, right? Where like a well-known expression. You can't just change a well-known expression.
18: I just did.
16: What, like, what's another one? Okay, a penny saved is a penny earned. You can't come in and say, well, a dollar saved is a dollar
18: earned. You can't use that now, can you?
16: Why? Because a penny isn't.
18: There's no such
16: anymore.
18: Thing as a penny anymore.
16: So maybe we need to change it to a
18: See, you just screwed up. Just
16: yeah,
18: like,
16: that was a bad example.
18: By the way, you're right. I am going to run out of the little baseballs.
16: That was a bad example.
17: He stopped himself
16: right,
17: there.
16: Before, look, I'm collecting them. I'm going to throw them back at you.
18: Well, you might as well.
16: All right, so before we get to what Ryan Howard said about Kyle Schwarber breaking his record, I know the Davis Honda text line has been flowing with texts on whether or not they're bigger concerned about the rotation or the bullpen. You could weigh in, send your voice memos, 610-632-0975. Also, would welcome voice memos on people telling Syl and Ricky that they're wrong. You can't change the expression. It's the best thing since sliced bread. So if you want to send a voice memo on that, I would love to hear it. But what are people saying on the Davis Honda text line about their bigger concern?
17: Kevin says, I'll keep it simple. I'm more concerned about the bullpen. You have question marks coming into 99.9% of games with bullpen arms. Even if the starters do their job, the bullpen has the opportunity to blow the lead.
16: Okay.
18: Trust me, I know that.
16: Yeah, you know that. However, you got to get to the bullpen first. If your starting rotation comes out and they lay an egg in the first three innings, good luck.
18: Well, you're going to get to the bullpen. If the starting rotation lays an egg, you're going to see the bullpen a lot earlier.
16: See, lay an egg. You wouldn't say, lay something else. I don't know.
18: Well, you can't.
16: That's the expression. That's the expression. All right, let's get one more text, and then I want to hear what Ryan Howard said about Kyle Schwarber.
17: All right, let's go with Chris. Bullpen is the bigger issue. I'd say the bullpen is because while the rotation hurts you more during the regular season, that hasn't stopped this team from being a playoff team. But a bad bullpen will bite you in the postseason. Only having 2 to 3 good enough starters won't.
16: Hold on. Since when did this team have a bad starting rotation and made the postseason? Taiwan Walker was a question mark. I agree. The fifth starter was a question mark. But this year, you have a question mark at the 4 and the 5 and potentially your third starter.
18: You know, the last time they had a question mark for a starter was against the Padres. And it was Christopher Sanchez who actually got the start, I believe. Again, I forgot who that was against, but whoever, or maybe Bailey Falter got the start. I don't remember.
16: This is going back what? How many years?
18: Had to be 23 maybe?
16: 3 or 4 years
18: yeah.
16: ago.
18: So it was a while. I mean, their starting rotation has been pretty good.
16: See, I think you can get by with a couple questions in your bullpen. I don't think you can get by with only 2 starters in your rotation.
18: Other teams do.
16: Name one. That has.
18: The Braves.
16: They have 3 question marks in the rotation?
18: They have Chris Sale. Who else do they even have? Everybody's injured.
16: Let me see. Let's look at the stats here on this. Because I was looking at it today. The right now, the Phillies, even with Sanchez and Wheeler both having an under 2 ERA, are sitting there at 22nd in Major League Baseball in terms of starting rotation ERA. Let's see where the Braves are sitting in ERA. Now, I don't know the answer to this. Watch my make myself look like an idiot. ERA starting rotations. The Atlanta Braves are number 2 in all of baseball.
18: Are they really?
16: Number 2 in all of baseball.
18: Bryce Elder? Oh, you're right.
16: Damn
18: Elder
16: it.
18: And Sale. I'm sorry.
16: That's right. What did you say? Who was right?
18: I forgot about Elder and Sale.
16: Who was right?
18: Yeah, but they've used 8 starters.
16: So they got 10 starters. The Phillies have 2.
18: 11 starters they've started. That's what I was talking about. You're talking about 5. They used 11 starters.
16: No, you're right. They're right. They're getting by. All right, but let's talk real quick about Kyle Schwarber. So he was on pace for 70-something home runs before he misses the last 3 with food poisoning or whatever it was. Hopefully he's going to be okay. And last year he had 56 home runs, got close to breaking Ryan Howard's record. Ryan Howard sat down with our buddy John Clark on the Takeoff podcast that John Clark does through NBC Sports Philadelphia. And John asked him, you think Schwarber's going to break your record? Here's the big piece.
19: I think if he keeps doing what he does, absolutely. Absolutely. I mean, he got close last year. Right now, you know, he got off to the slow start, but has been able to kind of turn it around a little bit. And, you know, you just want to continue to see him do what he's doing.
18: What is that music in the background?
16: I think it was a promo for the interview.
18: Sounded a little bit like,
16: yeah, I think it was a promo.
18: You know what it sounded like, right?
16: Yeah, I think it was a promo.
18: I thought Ryan Howard was going to start throwing his uniform up in the air
16: with Johnny Clark. Now let me ask you, go on record right now.
18: Told you I'm in for a fight today.
16: All 3 of us, let's go on record right now.
18: Yep.
16: Does Kyle Schwarber break Ryan Howard's record this season for most home runs?
18: I said he hits over 60, so yeah.
16: And Sil, you're right there too? I think he is too. I think he's going to do it this year. But, you know, I mean, you just don't know because he did get red hot in the month of May. Can that continue? I think he's going to do it this year. I think he's going to do it. I'm with Ricky and Sil. I think he's going to hit in the 60s. Does he go past Roger Maris? Does he hit 63? What's Maris? 62, right? What did Roger Maris have that
18: 62.
16: Year? 62. Yeah. Does he get
18: 61.
16: 61 with the Astros.

0: record I grew up to always looking at, right? Can you hit 62? Can you hit 62? Sosa, Maguire, Bonds, I'm going back to Roger Maris. Can he hit 62?
1: 73.
0: Watch, now he's going to do it. Now he's going to do it.
2: By the way, the Mets starting rotation has a better ERA than the Phillies.
1: And?
2: That's a little embarrassing.
0: The Phillies starting rotation is the biggest question mark on this team, in my opinion. I stand by it. But all right,
2: by name, is it? Like, if you look at the names, would it be?
0: No, but it's not right, about
2: so,
0: the names.
2: So that's why I'm not, well, kind of is.
0: Well, last year was the Eagles' offensive line good enough?
2: Yeah.
0: If you looked at the names, they were, but they didn't play that way.
2: Well, they had some injuries.
0: All right, here's what we got coming
2: Phillies
0: up.
2: Do not.
0: Get your voice memos in. Your biggest concern with the Phillies, starting rotation or the bullpen, send your voice memo, 610-632-0975. You know, it's also Tomahawk Thursday. Do you know that? You could win.
2: Yeah, I actually did.
0: You could win a tomahawk steak from Wild Fork.
2: Who?
0: Check them out at one of their area locations, Ardmore, Horsham, Neshaminy, and Cherry Hill, or order online, get same-day delivery, Wild Fork, your neighborhood meat and seafood market. 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Here's what we're going to do. We're going to do a little know the show. So once an hour, I will ask a question that if you know the show, text it in, and if you get it right, you'll qualify. We'll pick a winner at the end.
1: Okay, so there's four qualifiers, right? One winner.
0: We'll do three qualifiers.
1: Okay.
0: We'll do three qualifiers.
1: Making sure I don't give away everything.
0: Do you want the question to be about me, Ricky, or Silvana first? Which one do you want?
1: Pick Ricky.
2: Silvana.
0: Okay. Silvana, I don't have a question planned, so you have to ask the question.
1: Oh, come on,
0: What would someone who listens to the show know about you?
1: What is the most controversial food take I have?
0: Oh, good one. What is Silvana's most controversial food take that really, really bothered Ricky and I? Text it in right now, 610-632-0975. Coming up, we'll give you the answer, let you know if you qualify for the tomahawk steak. But I want to talk about the Eagles a little bit because, Ricky, yesterday there was a lot of discussion about, is this a prove-it year for Jalen Hurts? Is this a prove-it year for Nick Sirianni? I want to revisit that conversation. First, what is a prove-it year? And then along those lines, Ian Rappaport of the NFL Network weighed in on this discussion about the reason the Eagles could be trying to get a first-round pick for A.J. Brown is related to the Jalen Hurts prove-it year. You're going to want to hear this. Keep it here, unfiltered. 97.5 The Fanatic, NBC Sports, Philadelphia.
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1: I'm Silvana Kelleher with this Fanatic Sports Update. The Eagles start OTAs on Tuesday. We get to hear from new offensive coordinator Sean Mannion for the first time today. We will air his press conference at 4:10 right here on Unfiltered. In other Eagles news, edge rusher Nolan Smith Jr. was reportedly arrested for speeding and reckless driving last week in Georgia. The Phillies dropped their first series under Don Mattingly with last night's loss to the Reds. They are getting the day off before they host the Cleveland Guardians for a three-game set starting tomorrow. Hall of Fame writer from The Athletic, Jason Stark, joins us at 5 o'clock for his weekly Phillies chat. The Thunder evened the series in the Western Conference Finals 1-1 against the Spurs last night. The Eastern Conference Finals continue tonight. Knicks lead 1-0 over the Cavaliers. Pre-game coverage starts at 7:30 right here on 97.5 The Fanatic. 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
9: The big tents, they're up, but prices are
5: Chiefs,
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5: Chiefs.
9: Way down.
5: Just 250 down.
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5: Grand turkey.
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5: 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You're driving around Philly town. Right, Christopher Sanchez?
7: Yo soy Christopher Sanchez.
6: síganme a Gary Valvera.

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1: Right, Christopher Sanchez?
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7: Woo-hoo! I'm Gary Barbera with one more thing to say. Happy Memorial Day.
8: Have you seen the cost of college lately? 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
16: All right, it's Tomahawk Thursday, giving away a Tomahawk steak courtesy of Wild Fork. We're doing a little Know the Show every hour. Just now, Silvana asked, what's her most controversial food take? This one should be easy if you've listened to the show.
17: Actually, it was just brought up the other day.
16: The turkey, right?
17: Yes.
16: The fact that she doesn't like turkey and they don't eat it on Thanksgiving is criminal.
17: That is pathetic.
18: I am.
16: Some would even
18: turkey
16: say
18: sucks.
16: Turkey on Thanksgiving is as American as apple pie.
17: Is there anything better than turkey?
18: I would rather eat an entire apple pie on Thanksgiving.
16: So you didn't get the reference.
17: If I put down a turkey hoagie or a ham hoagie, you would go with the ham?
18: Yeah.
16: Oh, see, turkey lunch meat's also delicious.
18: Yeah, turkey meat's a little bit different, but...
16: But if you got it right, you qualify for the Tomahawk steak. We'll do another Know the Show coming up this hour.
17: It's Tomahawk.
16: What'd I say?
17: Tomahawk.
16: Tomahawk steak. Also,
17: I'm on the warpath.
16: We're going to talk some Eagles right now. Sean Mannion, new offensive

0: entirely his fault. I get Kevin Pitullo and the lack of offensive creativity did play a part in the struggles. But there's no one that could look at the 2025 season and say, yes, that performance from Jalen Hurts deserves to be the highest paid quarterback in the NFL. Now, you could go back to them winning the Super Bowl in 24 or his performance in 22 and make the argument that he deserves to be the highest paid quarterback in the NFL. But guess what? He already got his big contract from that season. He was the highest paid quarterback in the NFL for a very short period of time, because every time a new contract comes, it resets the market. So now here we are, and if they're going to give him another contract after this season, he's got to prove that he is worthy of being the highest paid quarterback in the NFL again. And I'm hopeful that he's going to be able to do that under new offensive coordinator Sean Mannion. But I don't believe that the Eagles are necessarily looking at this as being a foregone conclusion, because if they were, they probably would try to get him under a new contract now.
1: Right.
0: Because it would be cheaper now.
1: Absolutely. Because if he has a monster, let's face it, if he has a monster year this year, they win a Super Bowl, guess what? His price tag went through. He will be the highest paid quarterback in the league for who knows how many years. He will take over the Patrick Mahomes.
0: If he comes out this year, and we're going to hear from Sean Mannion in about an hour, and he dominates in this new style of offense that the Eagles want him to dominate on. Yeah, you're right, Ricky. I mean, he's going to get a monster contract, yes, and he'll be worth every penny.
1: What if he wins another Super Bowl? Can you imagine that?
0: Oh,
1: that's like, you know what? Seriously, don't back up the Brinks truck. Just back up a bank, because that's what's going to be paying him. I mean, he's in a big win-win situation right now. Number one, if he doesn't have a great year, he's still going to get paid somewhere else if the Eagles aren't going to pay him. Number two, if he does have a big year, he's a lifetime Eagle, number one. Number two, it's going to be monster money.
0: Yeah, it would be. I mean, you'd be talking at least $60 million a year, because that's what Dak's getting. He would get more than that.
1: He'll get more than Dak.
0: Now, here's what I found interesting, though. We had this conversation yesterday. We went back and forth a little bit with John Kincaid in the morning, and then, you know, middays on our station's been talking about it as well. And then Ian Rappaport comes out from the NFL Network, and he was talking about the A.J. Brown trade situation. And the fact that the Eagles want a first-round draft pick in 2027 in return, and he relates it to Jalen Hurts. Now, I'm not sure I agree with this, but listen to Ian Rappaport.
2: What happens to Jalen Hurts in Philly? Is he going to be there for the next 10 years? Like, his play next year is going to determine a lot. If it's a bad year, I would say everything is up in the air. Having an extra first-round pick in the 2027 draft is something that, you know, I think value-wise would be amazing. That's what you'd want. That would help you kind of restart however you use it.
0: So, in essence, Rappaport's trying to say they're asking for a first-round pick in 2027 because mm-hmm. if things don't go the way we're hoping they go with Jalen, now you've got two first-round picks and maybe you use one of those on a quarterback. I would be shocked. Well, I shouldn't say shocked. I guess it depends on how bad things looked this year. But I don't see them moving on from Jalen in 2027. I just don't see them giving him the monster contract. That's where I'm saying prove it year. I still think Jalen Hurts is your quarterback in 2027. Do you believe that, or do you think there's a chance he wouldn't be?
1: In 2027, I think it would be questionable. I mean, if he can't grasp what is going on with the new offense in Sean Mannion, I think you have to really consider what is actually going on, right? Or do you start to say, you know what, maybe it's time to start making that switch? Because what's going to happen here is your line is getting older. And we know that. We know about Lane Johnson. We know about Landon Dickerson. They are getting older. They're getting into their twilight of their careers as linemen. Now, when you make the switch, are you going to end up making a complete switch? So would that be 1 year down the road, 2 years down the road? I think that question more or less gets answered as to when Lane Johnson and Landon Dickerson are ready to call it quits.
0: It's so hard, though.
1: I know that's a stupid way to look at it, but I look at it like these guys have been together so long that it's kind of like closing your eyes and understanding who's right next to you.
0: It is so hard, though, to replace the quarterback, but you're not wrong. Like,
1: well, there would be an issue. I mean, in all honesty, wouldn't there be a growing issue? No matter who you brought, you could bring in the greatest quarterback ever to live. There may be a growing issue.
0: Now, look, I'm a firm believer, and I think you agree with me on this. This is probably all a moot point because I do expect Jalen Hurts to have a big season.
1: Yes.
0: He always bounces back, right? Whenever there's adversity.

0: facing this guy, he seems to bounce back. But Andrew DiCecco, our Birds insider, was on the with the guys in the morning this morning, and he's used this term a lot before in talking about this Sean Mannion style of offense, that the way the Eagles are viewing this is the train's leaving the station, and you're either getting on the train and you're getting on board with this new style of offense, or you're going to be left behind. And I think they're looking at Jalen Hurts in that way, saying, hey, we're hopeful he's going to be able to do it. We believe he's going to be able to do it. We like Jalen Hurts. He's had a lot of success here. But the way we've done things for the last five seasons and the offense that we've run for the last five seasons is no longer good enough. That showed its ugly head last season, that the offense that they were running is no longer good enough. It's time to evolve. You either evolve or you die. And I think the Eagles are saying this style of offense has shown to be very successful in the NFL. This is what we're running. Jalen needs to get on board with it. And I think he will. But if he doesn't, I think there's a reason why we're seeing the articles that we've been seeing come out from anonymous sources, quote unquote, is I think this is the Eagles' way of almost saying, get on the train or we're going to leave the station without you.
1: But you don't think Jalen Hurts knows this?
0: I think he does.
1: You don't think he's looking at this going, I need to figure this out. I need to understand what we're doing, and I need to be better, or I need to do this X, Y, and Z, and that will get me to where I need to be. I don't think this is a get better situation. I think it's go along with the program situation.
0: I am curious. I want to hear from Eagles fans on this. Like, do you get angry when you hear the term prove it year for Jalen Hurts or the head coach, Nick Sirianni? Or do you understand in the National Football League, where the old cliche is not for long, that it's pretty much always a prove it year, especially when you're looking for a new contract? I'd love to hear from you. Get your texts and your voice memos in to the Davis Honda text line, 610-632-0975. Because I do believe that if the Eagles were 100% sure that everything was going to work, they would have already given Jalen Hurts his contract. They would have already given it to him. But Howie Roseman did come out, now to play both sides here, after the report surfaced from ESPN saying that Jalen was at a crossroads, Roseman addressed the reports, and he called them unfortunate. This is going back to April 14th now, where Howie Roseman was asked about that article saying that Jalen Hurts and the Eagles were at a crossroads. Here's Howie Roseman.
2: I think that at the end of the day, we're going to improve this football team. We're going to improve this football team over the course of 3 days next week.
0: This is not the right one.
3: You must...
0: Try to find the one of him talking about... the reports being unfortunate. I thought that was Roseman 13 from April 14th.
3: No, not 13, I will find it for you.
0: All right, so while you're looking for that, do you have Lurie addressing it?
3: Yes.
0: All right, so we'll talk about Jeffrey Lurie. Yeah, I mean, you don't even have to find the Howie Roseman one. He just referred to the reports as unfortunate, and that, you know, if we have a problem with a player, we talk to them directly. That was Roseman. But Lurie was asked, why haven't you given Jalen Hurts a new contract yet? Which is an interesting question, because if you did truly believe in the guy, and if the fans who are angry that people are calling it a prove it year, well, why aren't you giving him a new contract extension? Here was Jeffrey Lurie back in April.
4: He's under contract. Oh, I love Jalen. I mean, there's no bigger fan of Jalen than me. Clutch gene, absolutely. You know, the guy, MVP of the Super Bowl 13 months ago, should have been MVP of the Super Bowl right before that against Kansas City the first time. Exceptional and so dedicated. I mean, I think you probably know, spend a lot of time with Jalen, and he's, as I do with most quarterbacks, and incredibly dedicated to the game, to winning, and being a huge winner. I love everything about him. So those things take over time. We never would discuss it. He's in the middle of a new contract now.
0: All right, so that was Jeffrey Lurie, right? The reason why I wanted to play this for you. And you do have the Roseman clip too, Sil? Is that what you said? All right, well, we might as well play it then. So here's Roseman, and I'm going to explain why I'm playing both of these in a second. So here was Roseman on the reports about Jalen Hurts.
2: I have seen those reports. Bob and our PR staff do a great job of showing us what we need to see. I would say that we have some faults. One of them is not being direct and honest with our players and the conversations with our players. So for us, if we have any issue with any of our players, we talk to them directly. So, you know, from my perspective, from Nick's perspective, from Jeffrey's perspective, you know, we're not hiding behind anything. You know, we will talk to our players directly. And I think that it's unfair. It's unfair to have these articles written, but I understand it's also what sells at this point. So, I think it's unfortunate.
0: All right, so Roseman kind of defended Jalen. He doesn't refute any of the reports. He just says it's unfortunate that these things are out there.
1: Yeah.
0: But Jeffrey Lurie couldn't have been more clear. I love Jalen Hurts. No one's a bigger fan than me and blah, blah, blah, all that stuff, right? The reason I'm playing this is because yesterday I got upset with John Kincaid in saying anyone to say it's a prove it year for Jalen Hurts is a fool, it's asinine, and there's a lot of fans who feel the same way as John, and they would cite to this. Well, what else do you need to hear? Jeffrey Lurie says he loves him. Howie Roseman said the reports are unfortunate. Those same people, though, would tell you it is a prove it year for Nick Sirianni, right? It is a prove it year. So if you're going to listen to what Howie Roseman said about Jalen and you're going to listen to what Jeffrey Lurie said about Jalen, I want you to hear what they said about the head coach, too. Because if you listen to what they said about the head coach, well, then don't you have to believe that as well? I want to talk about kind of the dichotomy of the way Hurts is treated and Sirianni is treated and why if you say it's a prove it year for Jalen, you're a hater. But if you say it's a prove it year for Nick, oh, well, that's completely fine. Wait until you hear what Roseman and Lurie said about the head coach, Ricky Bo, and we'll continue this conversation.
1: I'm curious.
0: It is. It's very interesting stuff. So we'll get to that coming up. We'll get to more of your texts as well. You could weigh in. Prove it year? Or does that get you angry to even hear? 610-632-0975. But what did they say about the head coach? Coming up next, Unfiltered, 97.5 The Fanatic, NBC Sports, Philadelphia.
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6: I'm Savannah Kelleher with this Fanatic Sports Update. The Phillies dropped their first series under Don Mattingly with last night's loss to the Reds. They are getting the day off before they host the Guardians for a three-game set starting tomorrow. Hall of Fame writer from The Athletic, Jason Stark, joins us at 5 o'clock for his weekly Phillies chat. The Eagles start OTAs on Tuesday. We get to hear from offensive coordinator Sean Mannion for the first time today. We will air his press conference live at 4:10 right here on Unfiltered. In other Eagles news, Eagles edge rusher Nolan Smith Jr. was reportedly arrested for speeding and reckless driving last week in Georgia. The Thunder even the series in the Western Conference Finals 1-1 against the Spurs. The Eastern Conference Finals continue tonight. Knicks lead 1-0 over the Cavaliers. Pre-game coverage starts at 7:30 right here on 97.5 The Fanatic. 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
0: All right, welcome back into Unfiltered. We're going to carry Sean Mannion for you at 4:10, New Eagles offensive coordinator. Very curious what he's going to have to say. Vic Fangio did meet with the media already, and some of the big things from him is he said he never contemplated retiring this offseason. He still has a couple years left in him, so that's good news. But we were just talking about the Jalen Hurts, Nick Sirianni, prove-it year discussion, because as much as I am a fan of both Jalen Hurts and Nick Sirianni, I mean, people accuse me of being related to Nick Sirianni, for God's sakes. I do believe it's a prove-it year for both guys because last year wasn't good enough. You're coming into this season, and if this season isn't good enough when you are bringing in a new offensive coordinator and a new offensive system, I do believe it's a prove-it year for both the quarterback and the head coach. It's not based off of just their resumes and what they've done in the past. It's based off of what can they do in the future. That's why it's a prove-it year.
1: Okay, what would it take for you to say, all right, Nick, you didn't prove it?
0: If they have a if they have a terrible season, they miss the playoffs, and it looks really ugly, then I will come on here and say we might need to consider making a change. It depends on how it looks.
1: But you also, as a there's a bunch of things for a coach that they have to consider. Obviously, the locker room. Did you lose the locker room? Did you lose any of the coaches? Are people turning on you? I think that's something you have to look at, right? I mean, because do you think back and any man? Well, you could just go to Rob Thompson because it just happened.
0: Yeah,
1: seems like he lost the team.
0: A little bit. I mean, the way they've bounced back since. But
1: I think also, I think X's and O's and wins and losses have a lot to do with it.
0: Now, with Jalen, the reason why I say it's a prove-it year, not that I don't believe he would be the quarterback in 27, it's because he's going to be asking for a new contract at the end of the season. That's why I'm saying it's a prove-it year. Now, I wanted to do this exercise because there's a lot of people, including John Kincaid in the morning, who would say, if you call it a prove-it year for Jalen, you're a fool. But then they'll turn around and say it is a prove-it year for the head coach when they both have identical NFL resumes. Identical resumes, all right? So I just played a clip of Howie Roseman and Jeffrey Lurie talking about Jalen Hurts. And the Jalen Hurts defenders will come out and say, see, you guys are crazy. Roseman and Lurie love him. But those same people would argue that Sirianni's on the hot seat. So if you're going to believe Jeffrey Lurie and Howie Roseman when they talk about Jalen, I guess we have to believe him when they talk about Nick too, right? Because here's what Howie Roseman said about Nick Sirianni when they started the offensive coordinator search.
2: obviously, you know, I sit here and I feel incredibly grateful that I'm working with someone who, as a head coach, is elite at being a head coach, you know, elite at building connection with our team, elite about talking about fundamentals, game management, situational awareness, you know, bringing the team together, holding people accountable. And when you're looking for a head coach, those are really the job descriptions. And as you're building out a coaching staff, you're talking about being able to do that, you know, being able to have elite play callers on both sides of the ball. And when you think about how hard it is to find those three things and that we have one, I mean, we're starting with a huge advantage. So I think that puts us in a great spot.
0: All right. So that was Howie Roseman referring to the head coach as elite. How about Jeffrey Lurie when he met with the media? What did he say about the head coach?
4: I feel great. His performance has been nothing short of outstanding. One of the best first, 5 years in the history of the NFL. Two Super Bowls in the last, 3 years, one of which we won, one of which we were taken away from us. Still bitter. You know, incredible leadership. Authenticity is huge in my world and in the players' world. Nobody's perfect. I'm far from it. You guys are far from it. About authenticity, leadership, understanding when you should delegate, when you shouldn't delegate, how to lead a team through the ups and downs. We were the only team to repeat as division champions. No one else was even able to do it. In fact, in the NFC East, it's been 20, we were the last team to do it, right? 20 years ago. Underrated to be able to even pull that off. What happened to the other, what is it, 7 division winners? They all failed. So it was disappointing not to win the Super Bowl again. Hell yeah. I mean, nobody is hurt more by it than myself and our group, but be realistic. The guy's done a great job.
0: All right, so now you're hearing Lurie sing Nick Sirianni's praises.
1: Yeah.
0: But here's the point, and this is the reason why I wanted to play this. Not to sing Sirianni love. It doesn't matter what they say. It matters what they do. And when I'm talking about they, I'm talking about Jeffrey Lurie and Howie Roseman. They could say whatever they want about Nick, and they could say whatever they want publicly about Jalen. It's what they do. Have they given Jalen Hurts a new contract yet? No. Did they trust Nick Sirianni enough to not go outside the organization and completely revamp the offense by bringing in Sean Mannion? No. So I don't care what they're saying publicly, both of these guys. Even though I'm a huge Sirianni fan, even though I'm a huge Jalen Hurts fan, both of these guys are entering a prove-it year. And to try to shut that down, and for John Kincaid to say that you're a fool and it's asinine to say that about Jalen, but then to turn around and say the exact same thing about Nick makes no sense to me. They both have to prove it this year.
1: There is kind of no doubt about that. The one thing you have to look at is one kind of goes with the other. A quarterback is kind of the leaning point for a head coach, isn't it? I mean, I look at Jalen and I look at Nick Sirianni and I feel like they're kind of strung together. I feel like they're tied together. And Nick has to count on him. He has to count a little bit on Nick. I think it's one of those things where if the quarterback doesn't succeed, I don't think the head coach succeeds.
0: It's a great point because you could look back, even the greatest head coaches in the NFL were not able to survive bad quarterback play. Belichick didn't survive it. Andy Reid, Sean Payton. I mean, the list goes on and on. When the quarterback's not playing well, the head coach usually loses his job. So they are tied hand in hand. And I do think this is going to be a great year for both of them. I do. I'm expecting Jalen Hurts to have a monster year. And if he has a monster year, then that means Nick Sirianni, in essence, has a monster year right as well. But if they both struggle, there might be some tough decisions. But it does. When you use this about Jalen, it invokes an anger from half the fan base. I don't think you get that same anger if you say it about the head coach, but if you say it about Jalen, people lose their minds. And Silvana's telling me the Davis Honda text line is going crazy with people angry that we would even suggest that it's a prove it year for Jalen Hurts. I want to hear some texts. You can weigh in. If you want your voice heard, send your voice memo 610-632-0975. But what do we got on the Davis Honda text line?
3: You are an idiot if you think it's a prove it year for Jalen Hurts, who has proven he can not only take this team to multiple championships, but also win a championship, break records, and be considered a Super Bowl legend and have the second highest graded Super Bowl performance in NFL history. You have got to stop. You can start this about Burrow, Allen, Lamar, and Herbert. You know, chokers who haven't won anything in the NFL as far as championships, which is what teams pay quarterbacks for.
1: So basically, the texter is saying that if he goes out and has a terrible year, I'll just re-sign him for four more years.
0: Yeah, that's everything that that texter's talking about, and it's a valid point, is past performance, and I understand it. What Jalen has done already in his career is extremely impressive. But last season was not a great season for Jalen Hurts. And I know a lot of Jalen Hurts fans want to blame everything on the offensive coordinator. That played a part in it. The offensive line play played a part in it. I'm not ignoring any of that. But if you followed up last season with another bad season this year, are we still going to go back to what happened in 2022? Because let's be honest, too. Jalen Hurts in 2024 was good enough to win you a Super Bowl. But you also threw the ball the least amount of any team in the National Football League in 2024. And I'm not saying that it was not by design. It was by design. Maybe Jalen can carry it with his arm when he has to. We've seen him do it at times in that 24 season. Pittsburgh Steelers game, he had a good Super Bowl as well. But if he has a bad year this year, are you going to want the Eagles to still turn around and give him a monster contract? Like, haven't we learned our lesson just a little bit? Let's look at the Joel Embiid contract extension. Look at the Aaron Nola contract extension. And I know what you're thinking before I even have to read the text. Well, they never won a championship like he has. I get that. But it's all based off of future projection and what have you done for me lately. Fair or not, you cannot give Jalen Hurts his next contract because of what he did 4 years ago. Which it's got to be this season.
1: Which I thought you made it perfectly clear. That is the main reason why it's a prove-it year. It's not about performance per se. It's about proving it that hey, I want another contract. I'm going to need one. Nobody goes in as a quarterback on a lame duck contract. And that's what he's going to be up against going into next year. Not this year coming up, the year after.
0: Yeah, this coming off season, like after this season completes, that's when Nicole Lynn, his agent, would go to the Eagles and say, hey, let's enter into a contract extension. Because he only has, I say only, it's all relative, but for a quarterback, this is not a lot. He only has $22 million guaranteed in the 27 season. That's not a lot of money. So they're going to ask for a new contract. That's why it's a prove-it year. I mean, even the biggest Jalen Hurts fan in the world, if he has a bad year with this new style offense, and there's all these questions about, man, maybe Jalen can't handle this offense and all, I'm not saying I expect it, but if it happens, Howie Roseman would be crazy to make him the highest paid quarterback in the NFL. So that's where it's a prove it year. Jalen's going to want to get paid after this season, and I hope he earns that next contract this year. But you can't base it off of what he did in the past. It's got to be what he does this season. Now, look, the past plays a part in it. I'm not saying you ignore it entirely. You look to, yeah, he shows up in big moments. He's helped your team win a Super Bowl. He's a winner. All those intangibles. We love it. But a lot is riding on this season. That's why I feel comfortable saying it's still a prove-it year for him and the head coach.
1: Yeah, I'm with you on this. I can't sit back and say that it's not a prove-it year for Jalen Hurts, because if he wants a new contract, it is. I mean, it might just be in his eyes. I don't know about in the team's eyes, but I guess both would have to be, you know, involved in the situation after the season that, oh, you know, he's going to want a new contract. Well, he better put up good numbers, or the team better do extremely well, or else we may be looking elsewhere. I think that's what makes it a prove it year. So I guess, yeah, I think Jalen Hurts has to be on that. Now, Nick, on the other hand, I don't know what his leash is. That's the problem. I don't know, because all we hear is praise from Howie. All we hear is praise from Jeffrey Lurie. And I actually believe them. And I know, well, you know, they're just going to throw it out there and see what sticks. I don't believe that. I think they understand how good Nick has been since he's been here. And I think Nick might have a longer leash than Jalen Hurts does.
0: Well, there's also one major difference as well. Nick Sirianni already got his new contract after the 2024 Super Bowl season.
1: All right.
0: He got his contract. He's not going to be asking for a new contract this coming offseason.
1: What did he get, a five-year?
0: The numbers were never reported. We think it was 5 years. They never told us how many years. They never told us how much
1: money.
0: Well,
1: I'm trying to think, after the 24, that would be 25, 26, 27.
0: It's got to be five. I would think it's a five-year contract, too. But so unlike
1: 29.
0: Yeah, unlike Jalen, Nick's probably not going to them at the end of this coming season saying, I want a new deal. You know what I mean?
1: Or they'd be going in together.
0: But the difference is, it's a prove-it year for Nick, because we've seen coaches get turned over a lot. So if it's an ugly season, maybe they would consider a move at head coach. For Jalen, it's more about the contract, less about them moving on. But look, get your texts in, get your voice messages in. It's Tomahawk Thursday. 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All right, we've been doing Know the Show. So we asked a question about Silvana, and if you knew it, you texted in, you qualified. Now we're going to ask a question about Ricky Bo.
1: I don't have any.
0: You got to think of something. So I can actually think of something.
1: Go ahead.
3: Do something ultra easy.
0: Yeah, I want to do something hard about
3: Ricky something Bo. Like niche.
0: Let me think. What can I say about Ricky Batalico? That would be that only if you paid attention to the show you would know it. Oh, let me think about
3: that. What color is the sweatsuit we make fun of him for wearing?
1: Oh, that's a good one.
3: That one's super super niche.
0: I don't know what the color is.
3: You know what it is.
0: I don't even know the answer to that.
3: You know what it is.
1: Yeah.
0: The color of the
1: sweatsuit. I actually only wore the matching thing once.
0: Okay, she just told me, and I remember it. You got to be a big listener of the show. All right, I'm going to throw it out there, see if anyone remembers. What is the color of the sweatsuit that Ricky wore that I made fun of him for?
1: But there's two colors, but it's the color you were making fun of was one.
0: Okay. Does he even know?
1: It was two colors.
3: No, it was one color.
1: It was
3: a matching sweatsuit.
1: Yes, but there were two actual colors.
3: Oh, my God. No, you know what it... Don't overthink it.
0: You're talking about the dress shirt.
3: Don't overthink it, listeners.
0: No, we'll see if the listeners know.
3: Someone got it already.
0: Okay, someone got it. Really? So they clearly know it.
3: Yeah.
0: Text in the name of the sweatsuit, 610-632-0975. Coming up, we'll give you the answer. We got We Hear You Part 1, best voice messages of the show. And then 410, we will hear from Sean Mannion, new Eagles offensive coordinator. I'm really looking forward to that conversation. And 5 o'clock, Jason Stark. We got an action-packed show. 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
0: All right, welcome back into Unfiltered. We were just having the prove it year discussion for Jalen and Nick. I went and I peeked at the Davis Honda text line because, man, blowing up with people.
1: Boom!
0: Saying some stuff. We'll talk about that in a second, but we just did a know the show question about Ricky Bo, and Silvana threw out what was the color of the sweatsuit that Ricky wore that we were making fun of, and I forgot until she said it in my ear, and then I remembered instantly. You don't remember. I don't think you know what we're talking about.
1: Yeah, it's plum.
0: Plum.
3: It is plum.
0: Yes, that is correct.
1: But it did, it had black on it. It was black with plum.
0: To hear you it just say like, plum.
1: It was purple.
3: Majority dark, of it was plum. Purple.
0: You look good. God bless you, as we would say.
1: You're just an ass.
3: People you look did really get it. Good.
1: You know what? At least my stuff, well, not necessarily.
0: This
1: fits,
0: is a little tight. This is a little, yeah, this shirt's a little tight today.
1: What color is that thing?
0: I think it's like a gray.
1: See, you said you think, which means you don't really know. Like, mine was green the other day. You had to, we had to have a big to-do about it.
0: Seafoam.
1: What kind of green was it?
3: Well, people were guessing that.
1: I would say it was probably olive.
0: It was a seafoam green shirt.
3: Are you blind? What? Olive
1: I don't
3: is
1: see
3: that color.
1: Greens very well. I know it's green, but I don't know what color. This is greenish.
0: There you go. That's like
3: I
0: a
3: mean,
0: lime
3: that
0: green.
3: That is green. It's not greenish. It is
0: so
3: green.
0: That was the notice show. So people
3: here's
0: got it.
3: Sage.
0: People got it.
3: People
0: with the,
3: did
0: with the
3: get
0: plum.
3: It.
0: All right, good
3: Dan
0: stuff.
3: Dan from Warminster is the qualifier. He was the first person to text it, and he actually got it right.
0: I saw a lot of people said purple, but we're going with plum on this.
1: Oh, well, it was
3: I
1: purple.
3: Went with plum.
0: Yeah. Also, we said earlier we got some really nice gifts sent to the studio from a listener, and she didn't put her name on it. She checked in. Shari from Harrisburg. Thank you very much.
3: Thank
0: for the thoughtful gifts and for listening to the show, Sherry. But I was reading some before we get to the voice messages. We hear you. I was reading some of the texts on the Davis Honda text line. Yeah,
3: some of them are ruthless, huh?
0: Yeah, a lot of people are mad at me. A lot of people are mad at me for saying it's a prove it year for both guys. And people were mad that I was making the comparison between.
1: I'm so happy they don't come after me.
0: No, they don't. They don't. But people were mad that I was making the comparison between Hurts and Sirianni. And they were saying they haven't won anything because of Nick Sirianni. And you can't say that about Jalen. It's like, really?
1: Why can't you?
0: Like, first off, to say that you don't win because of the head coach shows that you don't understand what an NFL head coach does.
1: I have something to go along with this because I'm going to ask you something. What if Sean Mannion comes in here and nobody seems to grasp the offense and it's not just Jalen's fault?
0: That's going to be a whole other question.
1: Well, yeah. Jalen's probably going to be without his number one, and we'll get to that after June 1st. But you're bringing in a lot of new guys in those roles, probably in the receiver roles. You're probably going to have three different receivers out there, maybe four, that Jalen really hasn't thrown to.
0: Well, we're going to hear from the new offensive coordinator in about 20 minutes. 4:10, we're going to carry that. But, look, I don't believe that this team won without Jalen, and I don't think they won without Nick. But to say, oh, well, they've never won anything with Nick, but they've won because of Jalen, they did have the best rushing attack in the NFL in 2024, did they not?
1: Yes, I would say that a big part of that season was because of a guy that came down from the Giants.
0: But I think it would be a simplistic view to say, well, Jalen had nothing to do with it, because Jalen does help the rushing attack. Being that plus one, the ability to pull it and run the RPO, it helps the rushing attack. But you wouldn't say that about the quarterback. But why do we say it about the head coach, which is arguably one of the most important coaching positions in all sports? I think the head coach is a very important position. You got to have your guys ready to play.
1: You know why people don't like it? Because you kiss his butt all the time.
0: Dude, I just said it's a prove it year for Nick.
1: I know, but you do kiss his butt all the time. And I understand prove it. Yeah, but see, you're
0: Difference.
1: Wait a minute. Your prove it year for Nick is a disaster. Your definition of the prove it year was that they don't make the playoffs and things look ugly.
0: Yes.
1: That is a bunch of crap.
0: I think it's the same thing for Jalen. If Jalen doesn't look good.
1: That is such a cop-out.
0: No.
1: It is such a cop-out. So basically the team has to completely fold. Wait, they're going to make the playoffs.
0: So you're
1: there's a very good chance they win the division.
0: Okay, you're telling me that if the Eagles win the division, that somehow that wouldn't be Nick Sirianni proving it years in a row in the playoffs?
1: So if they win the division, lose the first round, what does that do for you?
0: He doesn't lose his job. There's no way he loses
1: his job.
0: How
1: about they make a wild card and they lose first playoff game?
0: I still don't think he would lose his job.
1: All right, so they got to really suck to lose a job.
0: Yes, when you have the resume.
1: So I don't think you could make that a prove-it year for him.
0: No, but with Jalen Hurts.
1: Number one, it's something you can't envision. But I don't know what's going on with me. I'm looking for a fight, and you do not want to jump in on this.
0: I want to keep fighting with you, but we have to get to We Hear You, because say that I kissed the coach's butt, no, I just pointed out this team has gone to two damn Super Bowls.
1: Really?
0: It's the same thing people do for the quarterback.
1: We send out another Twitter poll to our listeners. Does he kiss the coach's butt?
0: I'm saying it's a prove it year for Nick. But at the same time, to ignore the coach's resume, but then tout the same resume for the quarterback makes no sense to me. It makes no sense.
1: Just tell him I said hi at dinner tonight.
0: I'm going to knock you out, boy. All right. I love you. All right. Let's get to We Hear You coming up, because we're going to lose. We're losing time here. We got to get to Sean Mannion in about 20 minutes. You know what, Sil? Let's get right to We Hear You. We won't even do the whole intro. 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We do this again at 5:25, so if you don't hear your voice memo, we'll get to it a little bit later. Let's try to get some in, though.
3: All right, here's our first one.
5: No one has a problem. How to fix it, I don't know. I think either you need some kind of coach who can help him or something. I don't know what to tell you to do. What's going on in the farm system? Don't they have any good pitchers in the farm system that they can bring back up? So far, what they brought up has been much. The sugar seems to be halfway decent. They may want to keep him in. Keller. No, he doesn't impress me at all. I don't think he's worth having around. I think they gave him too much money.
0: Yeah, it's our man, Bud.
1: Well, it's 2 years in a row. They've gone after that big reliever, and right now it's not looking great. I think Keller can be better than he's been, so I'm not pushing the complete panic button yet on Keller, But, I mean, as far as, like, Shugart goes, I don't see him as a seventh, eighth inning guy right now.
0: What about his Bud's question? Is there anybody in AAA or AA that could come up and be a starter? Gage Wood just got to AA.
1: He's just starting. You know what I said about Andrew Painter and the prospects? I don't want to hear it anymore. This is kind of up in that alley that the kid is in AA because he had a great college World Series and he's been good in his first quarter of a year in the minors. Does not make him a major leaguer. Not yet.
0: All right, let's get another one.
6: Bill. You got it all wrong. That's not how the expression goes. The expression goes, the greatest invention since sliced bread, because bread was made whole and you have to slice it at home. So they invented the bread slicer, which was a great invention. Thus the term, greatest invention since sliced bread.
0: He's
1: correct.
0: He is 100% wrong. He's not wrong that it's based off of the invention of slicing bread, but the saying and the expression is the best thing since sliced bread.
1: I've never heard that, but that's all
0: right. Oh, get out of here.
3: Oh, please, Ricky. Come on. You can't say
1: you were
3: never
1: on my side
3: it.
1: Earlier.
3: I was. No, I am on your side that it
1: no,
3: is a
1: I
3: thing,
1: heard
3: but...
1: it. I heard it as the... Like the way he put it, the invention.
0: No, you're both full of it. All
3: well,
0: right?
3: I've heard both.
0: It's the best thing since sliced bread. I'm right,
3: people
0: as always.
3: It, no, you're not. You know.
0: As always. All right, but here's what
3: we
0: got going on.
3: Too far.
0: I know we have a lot more voice memos. All right, we're going to do this again at 5:25, but we got to get to Sean Mannion. I want to hear what he has to say. So here's what we got coming up. All right, we will do more voice memos at 5:25. But coming up next, a little Give Me More at 4 with Silvana. And that's going to lead us right into Sean Mannion, new offensive coordinator for the Eagles, speaking for the first time. So do not go anywhere. Very quickly, though, let's update the Twitter poll asking bigger concern, bullpen or starting rotation for the fight and fills. Twitter poll, always standing strong. Thanks to Dr. Avi Donapel of Iron Mountain Men's Health. What do we got, Sil?
3: All right, 63% are saying the bullpen is more concerning for the fills, 37% for the starting rotation.
0: All right, so at least they agree with Ricky on something. How about that?
1: Pretty much everything.
7: How about that?
0: All right, coming up next, Give Me More at 4, and then new offensive coordinator Sean Mannion. 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
3: I'm Silvana Kelleher with this Fanatic Sports Update. The Eagles start OTAs on Tuesday. We get to hear from new offensive coordinator Sean Mannion for the first time. We will air his press conference at 4:10. That's coming up next. Right here on Unfiltered. In other news, Eagles edge rusher Nolan Smith Jr. was reportedly arrested for speeding and reckless driving last week in Georgia. The Phillies dropped their first series under Don Mattingly with last night's loss to the Reds. They're getting the day off before they host the Cleveland Guardians for a 3-game set starting tomorrow. Hall of Fame writer from The Athletic, Jason Sark, joins us at 5 o'clock for his weekly Phillies chat. The Thunder even the series in the Western Conference Finals 1-1 against the Spurs last night. The Eastern Conference Finals continue tonight. Knicks lead 1-0 over the Cavaliers. Pre-game coverage starts at 7:30 right here on 97.5 The Fanatic. 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
11: And Barbera's on the boulevard.
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14: Claro que sí.
11: Huh?
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12: Woo-hoo!
11: And Gary Barbera's celebrating.
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11: Chiefs,
24: down.
11: Chiefs.
24: Way down.
11: Just 250 down.
12: Turkey.
11: Grand turkey.
12: Thousands off.
24: Get your butt to Barbera.
11: Just 250 down. You're driving around
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0: All right, a little after 4 o'clock here on Unfiltered. We're going to do a little Give Me More at 4 with Silvana, and then we're going to go right into Sean Mannion. After that, we got Sean Mannion, offense coordinator for the Eagles, at 4:10. We'll react to everything Sean Mannion had to say, and then Jason Stark of The Athletic joins us at 5 o'clock. This should be a very interesting final 2 hours of the show, so make sure you keep it here. But let's have a little fun. Some Give Me More at 4. Hit it, Sil.
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29: Because you can never get enough.
3: All right, disclaimer, I did only do two stories today because of obvious time restraints, but there was a very funny clip that I saw when I was getting ready for the show today. So let's go ahead and take a look at what's happening over at
1: the Cleveland Browns.
5: Yeah, with 3 interceptions and 7-on-7, for God's sakes. I mean, who does that? There's no pass rush. I mean, it's embarrassing.
0: Was that Todd Monken?
3: Yes! He's like, the quarterbacks are throwing interceptions in 7-on-7. It's embarrassing, for God's sake. There's no pass rush.
0: He's talking about Shador.
6: And don't they have quarterbacks over there?
3: He's talking about multiple quarterbacks, I believe.
0: Was he talking about all of them?
3: The clip that he's referring to is like, it sounds like he's talking about all the quarterbacks. He's saying that they are all throwing.
0: Yeah, I mean, because 7-on-7, that should be easy for quarterbacks to just pick apart a defense with no pass rush.
6: That would be Deshaun Watson, Shedeur Sanders, Dylan Gabriel, Taylen Green. They have them all.
0: Yeah, they got a lot. Is Deshaun Watson going to actually play this year?
6: For the money he's getting, he better.
0: Well, he hasn't in the last couple of years.
6: Well, he's had injuries.
0: Worst trade in the history of the NFL, Deshaun Watson, potentially?
6: Well, anybody that goes to the Browns is the worst trade ever. It never works.
0: Well, they gave him a huge contract. They gave up a ton of capital to get him.
6: What was the last player?
3: I love how Frank
6: that has though. Worked.
0: In Cleveland?
3: Myles Garrett.
6: I'm talking about like that they.
3: No, I know.
6: I don't know. Like, I'm talking offensively.
0: Wait, who's the best quarterback in franchise history for the
6: Brian
0: Browns?
6: Sipe. You don't even know who he is.
0: No, was it? hold on,
6: Brian Sipe,
0: Bernie Kosar, maybe.
6: Bernie Kosar was good.
0: Let me see. Best Cleveland Brown quarterback all time. Otto Graham. You got to go back to the 1940s.
3: Oh, come on, that doesn't
6: come on,
3: count.
6: Don't be a jerk.
3: Yeah, that doesn't even count.
0: Brian Sipe. Here's what ChatGPT says. Otto Graham, Bernie Kosar, Brian Sipe, best quarterbacks in Browns history. Sipe stopped playing in 83, dude.
6: Yeah, it's been a long time.
0: It's been a long time. Kosar.
6: And when was Kosar?
0: Kosar, 93.
6: Yeah.
3: I love how, like, honest.
6: That team they stink, although they were gone for a while.
3: Also, though, like, this is
6: Didn't you?
0: What, the Browns?
6: Yeah.
0: Yeah, they became the Ravens.
3: But is this insane?
6: That doesn't include the Ravens. No, it wouldn't. Because they were a completely different franchise.
0: Yeah, I guess technically Bernie Kosar played for the Ravens franchise. Because the Browns, didn't they take all of the records to Baltimore?
6: I guess they had to.
0: Yeah, I think they did.
6: I wonder if they gave them back when the Browns came back.
0: I think it's still the Ravens records.
3: But this is, like, hilarious. Like, I know fans all the time want their head coaches to be honest, but, like, this is so blunt and honest where it's like, I'm surprised he even said this.
6: It sounds like they're in deep poo-poo.
3: Exactly.
6: Is what it sounds like to me, and that's what it sounds like he's saying. Although, probably a perfect guy to have there.
3: What did
6: you
3: he
6: know
3: think,
6: what?
3: Though?
6: How about a guy who just doesn't give a bleep about what he's going to say? This might be a good thing
0: for him. He's been around the game for a long time.
3: You know Hold what? On. It's going to build character.
0: You hope so. But just to be clear, according to ChatGPT, the Cleveland Browns kept their franchise history, records, names, colors, and intellectual property. When Art Modell moved the team to Baltimore, the Ravens were legally treated as an expansion franchise and began their own history from scratch. I know people were really worried.
3: Yeah, right?
0: Really worried about that. All right, what else you got?
3: All right. This is just a little silly one that I saw. But last night, obviously, Western Conference Finals going on between the Spurs and the Thunder. Spurs player Carter Bryant went and used the public bathroom in the middle of the game. Someone took a video of him coming out of the bathroom, washing his hands, literally uniform and all.
0: In the stadium?
3: Yes.
0: Or in the arena?
3: Yes, in the arena.
0: In Oklahoma City Arena.
3: It's
0: the San Antonio
3: nice bathroom,
0: Spurs
3: by the way.
0: Guy went into the crowd to use the bathroom?
3: He's in the the public bathroom. You know what I mean? He didn't go to the locker room to use the bathroom. He went amongst the people. There's fans in the bathroom with him.
0: Like, have you ever seen that before?
3: I've never seen anything like this. This is hilarious.
0: It's weird.
3: It's not weird.
6: No, maybe it was the closest bathroom.
3: Yeah, maybe he just had to go.
6: When Dude, you gotta is, go, you go.
0: Exactly. That is strange to do.
3: Is it strange or is it like, why we gotta shame him? He's just going to the bathroom.
0: In the middle of the game, he's going into with the fans? No, I'm looking. Silvana sent me the video.
3: If anything, shame the person that's videoing him in the freaking bathroom.
0: That is really weird, man.
3: Come on, that's hilarious. It's not weird. This is super real of him. I respect him for this.
0: Apparently, Derrick Rose did the same thing back in the day.
6: Wait a minute. Where is this bathroom?
3: I don't know. Doesn't it look so nice?
6: This has got to be like in the suites or something.
3: It has to be, right?
0: It says public bathroom, middle of the game. Very weird, dude.
6: And he washes his hands. Well, I mean, nothing like being in a hurry to get out there.
0: Well, you don't wash your hands?
6: I wash my hands every time I go, but I
3: wouldn't. Are you sure?
0: Yeah, you think that was kind of telling?
3: Yeah.
0: Ricky was surprised the guy washed his hands after going to the bathroom here?
3: You know what? Sometimes
1: buries a timely deuce.
3: Our bathrooms are right next to each other, men and women's in this suite. I will listen to hear because you can hear when the sinks go
6: water,
3: off
6: yeah.
3: and the paper towels go off. I will hear if someone just leaves the room with nothing.
6: Why is he such a jerk?
0: You had the same thought I did.
3: You know
0: so
3: he's a donkey.
0: Silvana, didn't you have the same thought I did when he was like, "Oh, and he's washing his hands."
3: People do that still.
0: Wait a second.
6: I mean,
3: washing their hands,
6: but they're not showing him like maybe he got some.

0: He's no, backpedaling.
1: He washed his hands?
2: By the way, you could KMA, because every time I go in, I wash my hands. I know
1: I'm
2: there's
1: gonna listen.
2: Here. I know for a fact there's people in here that drop and
0: call
2: go.
0: Call them out on air.
2: They
0: call
2: drop
0: them out
2: go.
0: On air. Who's not doing it? Who's not wipe? Who's not washing their hands?
2: I've been in there for. I've been in there for drop and goes.
0: I almost said who's not wiping. All right, let's move on.
2: Have you ever been at the stall, like at a game or something, and the guy standing next to you is like, there's dividers, and they're trying to give you a fist bump? I'm like, no.
1: Bill, tell them what you saw yesterday.
0: I will. I'm gonna. I can't tell them on air. I got to tell you what happened yesterday in our bathroom. Our bathroom is an interesting place out there. I'll
2: I
0: tell
2: don't
0: you that.
2: Go in this one anymore.
0: I will tell you what I saw yesterday.
1: I think you can say it on air.
0: No, I cannot.
2: Why not?
0: Because you'll learn when I tell you off air.
2: I'll say it on air after you're done.
0: Coming up next, for the first time, we will hear from new Eagles offensive coordinator Sean Mannion. Really looking forward to this conversation. Keep it here, Unfiltered, 97.5 The Fanatic, NBC Sports, Philadelphia.
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1: I'm Savannah Kelleher with this Fanatic Sports Update. The Phillies dropped their first series under Don Mattingly with last night's loss to the Reds. They are getting the day off before they host the Guardians for a three-game set starting tomorrow. Hall of Fame writer from The Athletic, Jason Stark, joins us at 5 o'clock for his weekly Phillies chat. The Eagles start OTAs on Tuesday. We get to hear from offensive coordinator Sean Mannion for the first time. That is coming up next at 4:10 right here on Unfiltered. In other Eagles news, Eagles edge rusher Nolan Smith Jr. was reportedly arrested for speeding and reckless driving last week in Georgia. The Thunder evened the series in the Western Conference Finals 1-1 against the Spurs. Eastern Conference Finals continue tonight. Knicks lead 1-0 over the Cavaliers. 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
7: All right, welcome back into Unfiltered. Got into a lot so far on the show, talking about the Phillies, talking about the Eagles. And since Sean Mannion was hired as offensive coordinator, there's been a lot of questions. We all think we know the style of offense he wants to run. We all think we know Sean Mannion pretty well, but no one has spoken to him yet as Eagles offensive coordinator. Well, that's about to change, because here is Sean Mannion speaking to the media for the first time as the new Eagles offensive coordinator.
8: So when you come in here for the first time and start a relationship with Jalen, how does that process work? Like getting to know a guy, what he likes to do. How did you kind of navigate that?
9: Yeah, I think it starts really just connecting with him on a personal level. Get to know him, get to know kind of what his interests are, what makes him tick. And then once you start to kind of get to know a guy on a personal level, I think the football connection becomes pretty easy. It's been a great process with Jalen. He's been a pleasure to work with, and really since I got the job, being able to connect with him on a personal level and then on football level has been great.
10: What do you want the identity of the offense to be?
9: Yeah, I think the biggest thing we want our offense to look like is we talk about play style a lot. Playing with great effort, great physicality, being great teammates. So I think it's when you turn on the tape, what does the Eagles offense look like? Those are the things we really want to stand out. Just as a broad strokes.
10: What was the interview process? Made about the type of scheme you might run, but I was wondering how you balance what scheme you believe in versus what you think is best for the players you have on board.
9: Yeah, obviously there's things I believe in, and there's things schematically I have a background in, but ultimately it's going to be a blend, and it's constantly going to evolve, and it's all with that exact goal in mind that you just said, right? It's about maximizing things for the players. How do we make the Eagles the best team we can be? How do we make the Eagles offense the best it can be? And how do we put all of our players in a position to really, really succeed and maximize their strengths?
11: How much of a learning process is it going to be for Jalen? Because he's had a bunch of different coordinators, obviously, during his career. Like, is this kind of starting over for him again, or what's that like?
9: Yeah, I think Jalen's been outstanding in the meetings, and I think having gone through multiple coordinators and stuff, you can tell he's a really capable learner, and that's been really fun to work with on a daily basis. I think there's always going to be some degree of connection. And like I said, it's a blend of all the things that he's really thrived in here and some of the new things we're bringing to the table. But, it's been a great process to get to really build this thing from the ground up with him and with our staff. And, I think we're really being deliberate with the teaching and building this thing with a strong foundation, because it's constantly being built. It's constantly evolving. We're always looking at how can we make this better? So that process has been great so far.
10: What was the interview process like for you getting this job? And how do you know that you're ready for this big of a jump in your career?
9: Yeah, I was at the East-West Shrine Game and got an interview virtually. And, you know, I felt like we just really, really hit it off right away. Felt great about the football conversations and getting to connect with Nick and Howie and Mr. Lurie and all the people involved. There's a lot of people involved on the interview and things like that. But from there, you know, came in here for an in-person interview. And again, it was just even more validating getting to be in the building and get to have further discussion. And it came together kind of from there, and felt like it was a great fit for me, great fit for my family, great fit in just in terms of the football side of things here. And really, really excited in terms of, you know, being ready for it. I think I lean on all my experiences, you know, obviously my years in Green Bay, my years as a player, you're learning things constantly along the way. You know, I was fortunate to play for a while and play for a lot of great coaches. And, you know, even as a player, I knew this is what I wanted to do next. I knew I was going to get into coaching. So I was always had that in mind as I'm learning things, you know, how am I going to use this someday, from a coaching perspective. And so, I've been really fortunate to work with a lot of great coaches and pick up a lot of things along the way, and always kind of attacked it with the end in mind, in terms of knowing someday I'm going to get into coaching, you know, someday I hope to become a play caller. How am I going to use this? And so I really leaned into that, throughout my career and learned a lot along the way.
11: How early in your,
10: what was attractive about this job, and what stood out to you? You mentioned some of the interactions you had with Nick and Jeffrey. What stood out during those interactions?
9: Yeah, I think the first thing is, you know, the Eagles have been an outstanding organization, you know, top to bottom. You know, you know that from afar, just with the results on the field and the culture and the kind of system of excellence that they've built here. And then, you know, getting to talk with Nick and see the way he views the game, see the way he views, you know, building a program and running an organization and all the things that we really value here, right? Tough, detailed, together. You know, you could just tell it was a great fit, and it was very much in alignment, you know, perfect alignment with how I view the game as well. So I think once you get to dive into those football discussions, all the things that you know about the organization from afar become validated once you kind of see behind the curtain. And, you know, it was a great fit. I felt like we really hit it off from the start, and really with all the people in the organizations, it's been a great experience.
0: Sean, I heard you to work with Mekhi Lemon, and what might he look like in your office?
9: Sorry, you repeat the question, Mark?
0: How excited are you to work with Mekhi Lemon, and what might he look like in your office?
9: Yeah, Mekhi's been a lot of fun to work with. I'm really excited to bring him on board, and, you know, I think the way he works at practice is really impressive. You know, he's a tremendous young talent, but even just out of practice, you can see he practices really hard. He studies hard. He really takes a ton of pride in all the little details, and that's a sign of a true pro. You know, and he's just getting started on that journey. But with his degree of talent and the way he's been working, you know, I really think he's going to do a lot of great stuff for us now and in the future as well. His development's going to be great. But really excited about him. You know, all the things we saw at SC, right? Catches the ball really well. Good after the catch. Plays with toughness. You know, that's something that Nick really, really has built this program around, and something that I really, you know, really resonated with me. And Mekhi is a good example of that. And like I said, the way he's wired out of practice, you can tell you know, he's going to be a great player, and we're excited to have him.
12: What made Ryan Mahaffey the logical choice to step in and coordinate the run game?
9: Yeah, you know, me and Ryan obviously have worked together, and I think some of the things that we're bringing Ryan has a background in, and his background is unique, right? He's been with the offensive line for a lot of time. He's been with the receiver group. And ultimately, you know, our run game, our whole offense as a whole is a collaborative process. It's really being built by all of us. And Ryan's a very detailed guy. He understands this. He understands the schematic elements. He knows how all the pieces fit. You know, having worked with the blocking unit with the offensive line, having worked with the receiving group, because we all have a hand in the run game. And, you know, he's a tremendous teacher, detail-oriented, he's going to be a great fit for that role.
11: Vic had mentioned you were interested in getting Chris Cooper to be the offensive line coach. What stood out about him?
9: Yeah, you know, I first was with Chris as a player when he was in Minnesota, and you could just tell he's a great teacher, detailed, you know, obviously has a very unique background, having played a long time in the NFL. I think the way he's going to be able to connect with all of our players, you know, especially a veteran group of guys, you know, with our group specifically, It's going to be a great fit for us. But he's a great teacher, great communicator, really good at, you know, coaching the fundamentals, understands, you know, a wide variety of scheme and some of the things that we want to do. So he's been a great fit, and really, really excited to have Coop on board. You know, I could tell, you know, when I first met him, I was like, this guy really knows football. He really knows how to teach, and he really knows fundamentals. And ultimately, you know, I'm a big believer, coaching, you know, coaching is teaching in its truest sense. And I pride myself on being a good teacher. And I think, you know, you asked about Ryan, you asked about Coop, you know, really all the people that we have on staff. I really feel great about our group collectively because it's people who know how to teach, are detailed, they work hard, you know, and they're great high character people. That's exactly what you want to work with on a daily basis. Coop, certainly the embodiment of that.
13: Sean, how's it going to work with in terms of verbiage? Is it basically your language coming in that everybody learns, or is it going to be different from that?
9: Yeah, that's a great question. Kind of like I spoke to before, it's a blend. It's a blend. And obviously there's things schematically that we're bringing. There's things that the Eagles offense has really thrived with doing in the years past. So, you know, in terms of the verbiage, the terminology, it's a process of seeing, hey, what makes sense to keep? What are things that, you know, with some of the new changes coming in, need to change? So that's something we've looked at really from day one, you know, understanding kind of the background of the scheme here, what are some of the things we want to add, what are things we want to tweak, and how do we build kind of the language of our offense? But that's been a great process. You know, it's there's elements that are new, and there's elements, you know, that will remain in terms of terminology. But that process has been a lot of fun because ultimately, like I said before, it's all about bringing something to the table and then how can we continue to make it better? How do we continue to build it, streamline things? And that's really the whole process of the language of the offense, you know, is really a good example of kind of where that takes place.
14: So back to Jalen, what is your evaluation of Jalen's skill set and how it's going to lend itself to the scheme?
9: Yeah, Jalen's been awesome. You know, I really think he can do anything we ask of him. He's accurate. He's a great athlete. He really attacks the fundamentals. That's what's been really fun to watch these last 2 weeks of phase two. He's always coming, wanting more things to work on, wanting more things regarding fundamentals, timing, understanding the scheme. He's hungry for more. And those are the guys that are really fun to work with. In terms of skill set, though, he has great arm strength, great accuracy, obviously a tremendous athlete, and he really attacks the game. He has a great process in the meetings. He always asks really, really thought-provoking questions. He's detailed. And attacks his fundamentals. You know, he's always a guy who stays after practice and is working on things. Those are the guys you love to work with.
15: So with the wide receiver room in general, what's your vision for that group? Howie earlier this offseason called it a basketball team of versatility. What do you see as the vision for that in the passing game?
9: Yeah, it's a really exciting group. You know, obviously, you know, we kind of talked about Makai. Smitty's been awesome, and you know, it's a really fun group. I really look at all of these, you know, all of our position groups. You know, it's our offense is not about any one piece. It's how we all fit together. And you know, the wide receiver group specifically has been a lot of fun. I think we have a lot of guys with complementary skill sets. They're tough. They compete every day at practice. They really attack the fundamentals, catching the football, yards after catch, all those things. So really excited about that group and how they fit with one another, and then how they fit with the larger picture of the offense.
13: As a late call, and how do you compensate for the lack of experience, and who are the influences in your career that you take from?
9: Yeah, you know, I think, you know, like I kind of alluded to before, you know, I've always been kind of working towards, you know, the hope of getting the opportunity to do this. So, you know, even in Green Bay, you're always going through as the quarterback coach, you're saying, all right, what calls do I have to have Jordan Love ready for? And you're kind of thinking through the process of the game throughout the week. You know, what's Matt going to look to call here? You know, what's my favorite third down call? So you're always kind of taking yourself through that process mentally. It was the same thing as a player. You know, you're saying, hey, what's my favorite, you know, call in the high red zone? You know, hey, if it's a high blitz game, what's my favorite call? What, you know, what am I going to come to the sideline and be like, hey, can I get this one on our next kind of third and medium where you might be getting a lot of pressure? So you're always taking yourself through that process, kind of flexing those muscles. And then even now, you know, scripting practice, you know, you're still going through that same operation. Hey, it's first and 10, it's second and 8, it's third and 8. All right, what are the things that I really want us to get work on for those specific situations? So you're always putting yourself through those paces. And then, you know, your other question about some of my influences, you know, I think it really, for me, starts with my dad. You know, my dad was a longtime high school football coach, you know, been around the game my entire life. He's a teacher. You know, my mom's a teacher. You can kind of hear me talk about the teaching influence a lot when it comes to coaching, but just the drive, the work ethic, the relationships with the players, you know, the commitment to fundamentals. My dad was a huge influence on me there. My college coach, Mike Riley, longtime coach at Oregon State, just a great leader of men, great communicator, you know, and then obviously, you know, Matt LaFleur, you know, he gave me my first job in this league, and I'll always be grateful to him for that. I learned a ton from him as a player. I learned a ton from him as a coach. He's a tremendous coach, a great man, a great leader. Learned a ton from him. And it's been a lot of fun working with Nick. You know, Nick's an outstanding coach. He's built an unbelievable program here. You know, he really has total and absolute commitment to the things that are important to winning, stresses them all the time, is a great communicator, a great leader for our organization. And, you know, I know I'm only, gosh, a few months in with Nick, but I've already learned a ton, and I can't wait to keep learning from him, because he's a tremendous resource for me. He's a tremendous leader of this organization, and you know, it's been great so far, and it's going to be great moving forward.
13: A lot of the players and coaches that have worked around you during your playing career and as a coach talk about the importance that you put on footwork for the quarterback position. I guess, what is it about the system that you're installing that makes footwork so key, and what are some of the other fundamentals for the position that you really harp on?
9: Yeah, it's a great question. You know, I think, you know, the quarterback position, there's so many things that go into it, right? And you asked about footwork. I think everything has a predetermined timing and rhythm to the play. And I think it's really installing a scheme that has proper timing and proper rhythm in terms of how the different elements involved in the concept work with one another. So making sure that the timing of one route marries with the timing of another route. And then you train the quarterback to really understand that and listen to his feet. You know, that's something that we talk about. You know, if your footwork is sound and your rhythm's good, you know, it's just going to feel like the ball wants to come out, right? And then if it's not, then you move on. And so those are all the things that go into training quarterbacks. You know, but it really starts with the schematic element. How do we make sure all the different route distribution, timing, you're moving people around, but how do we make sure that the timing of the play is sound? And then how do we train the quarterback to understand what that timing is and how to best operate within it?
13: Sean, you mentioned the way that, you know, Jalen can do everything with his skill set. He's been a really good running quarterback throughout his career, not as much last year, that number one down. When you envision using him next year, how important is it for you to get him back to being a threat in the running game?
9: Yeah, you know, Jalen has a unique skill set in that way. So that will certainly be a part of what we do. But we're looking, again, at all areas as an offense to really attack defenses on a weekly basis. He is uniquely skilled in that way. That will be a part of it, but it won't be the only part of it. You know, again, it's going to be a system that we're building and constantly looking to add, evolve. How do we tweak things? How do we make it better at all times? That's certainly something that he's done a really nice job of. You know, it's something that makes him unique and makes him such a unique talent. So it'll be a part of that. And all the other parts of his game too, we're going to lean into as well.
0: The work ethic, Sean, in talking to some of the guys who've been around, they all sort of talk about you're one of the hardest workers they've ever been around. How much of a point of pride is that, and where does that come from?
9: Yeah, you know, I that's a very high compliment for people to give me. It's something I've really prided myself on my whole life. And again, you know, talking about my dad as an influence, he's a tremendous hard worker. You know, I just think, you know, it doesn't really feel like work when you love it. You know, it's this is a tremendous opportunity. I'm so grateful to Mr. Lurie and Howie and Nick for trusting me with this. And I'm going to attack it every day with relentless effort and energy and positivity. And, you know, it's one of those things that when you really love football, which I absolutely love football, you know, it doesn't feel like work and the hours don't feel long because you really enjoy what you get to do every day. It makes it a lot of fun.
0: Mentioned your dad. I think I saw a story where you might have been 7 years old or something. You went to one of his games and you kept notes on a legal pad and showed them to him, and then he gave you the legal pad years later. Is that true? I mean, can you give us a few more details about, you know, that incident?
9: Yeah, that's funny you mentioned that. You know, my dad, you know, as a high school coach, he would go and watch his next opponent if they had like maybe a summer passing league tournament or something, just see what they were running. So he would always keep notes on a yellow legal pad. So at some point when I was a kid, yeah, I must have been 6 or 7 years old, I brought one and I was taking notes and drawing plays. And then when I actually got my first coaching job with the Packers as a gift, he framed it for me. So I still have it in my house. It's pretty cool. You know, the scheme has evolved since then, I will say, but it was a really cool special gift that he kept. And now, you know, with my kids, you know, I'm keeping everything. I'm keeping all that stuff because it was really special for him to keep that for me. And hopefully one day I'll have a chance to pass it on to my girls or to my son.
11: You mentioned like some of the coaches who have influenced your, you know, ability to get into coaching and everything. What about quarterbacks that you might have played with or played behind or played against? I mean, were any of them like a really big influence on you as far as becoming a coach?
9: Yeah, absolutely. You know, I've been really fortunate, you know, to be around a lot of really great influences and that have made me who I am today. You know, obviously being with Jared Goff in L.A., you know, tremendous accuracy, anticipation, a decisive player. You know, Kirk Cousins, you know, is someone I absolutely, you know, kind of my next stop in my playing career in Minnesota, like tremendous accuracy, tremendous anticipation, toughness, an absolute professional in terms of how you attack a week of preparation, just a really great competitor. I really can't speak more highly of Kirk and our time together. And then, you know, other guys along the way, you know, Geno, I think Geno Smith, one of my teammates in Seattle, Drew Locke, another good example, the resilience that it takes to be a quarterback in this league. You know, Geno obviously had his ups and downs early in his career, and it was really, really cool to see him get another opportunity, you know, and to keep working and keep getting better, that day-to-day improvement. I know Geno would speak about that, you know, like, hey, it didn't work out initially, but I'm not going to stop getting better. And ultimately, you know, he's gotten more and more opportunities to play. And, you know, Drew's another good example of it. You know, Drew, you know, it was actually a game a few years ago. He hadn't had a chance to play in a while. And I think it was against the Eagles on Monday Night Football. He came back in. And, you know, I think there's so many stories in your time as a player that you encounter, not specific to the quarterback position, but, you know, when you ask about quarterback, you know, I think there's lessons you learn from so many different people along the way.
16: What kind of play caller do you want to be?
9: Yeah, you know, I want to be someone who is versatile, who is always looking to attack defenses in different ways, is always looking to evolve, and ultimately always looking to maximize the talents of our players.
17: Yeah, in terms that Mick used was marrying the run in the pass game. What goes into that? How do you do that?
9: Yeah, that's absolutely a huge part of what we want to do. We want to make sure that as many different elements of our offense that they fit together, that they look the same, and that they, you know, how do we build this wide array of things that kind of start off of a similar type of look. So I think a lot of it goes into the planning throughout the week, looking back at weeks past, looking back at you know, seasons past. Hey, what are other things we've shown from these type of presentations to the defense? And then being creative, you know, thinking outside the box. That's where I'm really excited about the group of coaches we brought in. You know, everyone's been bringing outstanding ideas to the table. It's a really group of guys who are very intelligent, very creative, really work at it, study all these different things around the league and college. So again, we can always look to add new elements, but the piece you spoke about of marrying the run game and the pass game is critical to our offense. But it's been a really fun process leaning into that as we're building this thing.
15: The run game, with your background with zone blocking teams, how is that going in terms of you know, applying that to an offensive line that has size and has been doing vertical in a lot of ways?
9: Yeah, that's been a lot of fun. It's, you know, I'm really, really happy with where we're at. You know, again, 2 weeks on the field with the guys, just finishing phase two. We're constantly building this thing, you know, and we're, you know, 5 weeks into our time with the players, but really, really happy with where we're at. And as you know, you spoke about the offensive line group specifically, and what an awesome group to work with on a daily basis. You know, a ton of talent. A bunch of great guys, great football character. These guys love to work at it. They love to work on their fundamentals. You know, they've really taken a lot of the changes that we've been making. And I feel like they've got a really good understanding of what we're trying to do from a bird's eye perspective as an offense. And then also kind of on the more micro level in terms of the really key fundamentals that make it go. But they've really been leaning into that. And it's a really fun group to get to work with, a talented group and a fun group. And like I said, great football character in that room.
7: All right, there he was. For the first time, Eagles offensive coordinator Sean Mannion spoke for over 22 minutes with the Philly media. We're going to give you all our thoughts coming up, but Ricky, I got to tell you, I mean, you don't judge a coach necessarily by his press conference. Guy carries himself well, man. He did very well. He actually, this is going to sound odd, he sounded like a head coach.
16: He does sound like a head coach. He really does sound like a head coach.
7: He's all about the culture, making sure everybody's on the same page. I you know what? Take what you want out of that. He sounds like he knows his stuff.
16: He does. All right, let's break it all down coming up next. Some of the things that jumped off to me and Ricky about Sean Mannion's press conference. You could weigh in as well. If you have strong thoughts about what you just heard from Sean Mannion, send your voice memos in. We got We Hear You coming up at 525. Send them into the Davis Honda text line, 610-632-0975. We got Jason Stark coming up at 5 o'clock. Always a great conversation with Jason to break down everything that's going on with the fight and Phils. But coming up next, some of my biggest takeaways, Ricky's as well, from Sean Mannion's first press conference with the Philly media as offensive coordinator. Keep it here, unfiltered. 97.5 The Fanatic, NBC Sports, Philadelphia.
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7: All right, so we just heard from Sean Mannion, new Eagles offensive coordinator, his first time meeting with the Philly media. And you can't judge a coach by a press conference. I mean, if you look at Nick Sirianni, he should have been fired after his first press conference. He ends up getting you to two Super Bowls and winning one. But Sean Mannion just did a hell of a job at his first press conference. He carries himself well. He sounds knowledgeable. He certainly sounds like he knows about offenses more than what Kevin Petullo used to say at these pressers.
33: He knows what he's talking about. He's a confident individual. There's absolutely no doubt about that, because your first time in front of the press corps of the Philadelphia Eagles is not the easiest thing in the world, as we saw with Nick Sirianni. It's just not easy. I think he had an agenda. I think whoever prepped him did a marvelous job. And it almost seemed like he knew exactly the questions that this media group was going to ask him. And I thought he did a good job in answering them. I mean, look, he's not going to come. I love how. What's the scheme of the offense going to look like? Well, here's what we're going to do. We're going to start throwing over the middle more, so every other team in the world knows about. I mean, in all honesty, I think he did a blend. Did you just put that up there? Yeah, was used a lot. Yeah. The reason why I said it sounded a little bit like Kellen Moore, what Kellen Moore said in his. Do you remember what he said? We're going to blend. We're going to blend things together. I think this is going to be a little different blend. I think the blend here, and this is what it sounds like to me, is going to be what Jalen was successful with in the past. Okay. So we know there's a chunk of plays, right? There's probably, how many plays do you think? 50 plays that Jalen could perform and did well. And then there's probably those plays that they didn't like. They didn't like the way it looked. Maybe Jalen didn't feel comfortable with. They're going to throw those out. Then they're going to blend in some new plays and new twists that Mannion wants to throw in there. I thought he did a really nice job. I think everything he came out and said, the way he is, I guess, the way the relationship is going with Jalen Hurts, it sounded like it's going very well. He said that Jalen Hurts was a very capable learner, which means that to me may be the most important thing, because that to me, it sounds like him and Jalen are getting along and they're growing together, which is a positive thing to me.
7: Yeah, he definitely spoke highly of Jalen Hurts. Now, when you said he uses the word blend a lot, to be fair, it was in response to a question about verbiage. And he said that they were going to have a blending of the verbiage that was used. And he said, we're going to keep some of the new, we're going to keep some of the old, then we're going to bring in some of the new.
33: I thought he was talking about schemes also, he said.
7: That's where he did say schematically, Yes. Too.
0: Okay.
7: So
0: see, all right.
7: Yeah.
0: I wasn't just.
7: He got asked
0: thing.
7: A question about the verbiage. He said that's a really good question. It's going to be a blend. And then he did say schematically, there's going to be some new, some old. Yeah, I mean, you would be dumb to come in and throw everything out that this team has done. But make no mistake, I do expect there to be a lot of changes. But you're spot on. I mean, he sang the praises of Jalen Hurts, which I think you should. He talked about how he's been outstanding in the meetings, that he's always evolving. He got asked about Jalen's skill set. He said that he is awesome. He could do anything we ask of him. And, Ricky, this should hit home for you. He said Jalen has been extremely focused on his fundamentals, which is great. He said he's hungry for more. He has arm strength. He has accuracy. He has everything that we ask of him.
0: One thing I want to kick at you. They asked him about Jalen Hurts running. It didn't seem like he's going to do much more running than he did.
7: Well, they didn't come out and say it, yeah.
0: He basically said, yeah, that's part of it, but that's only a little part of it. And then he went on to say other things after that.
7: Well, I
0: but
7: think,
0: he said it won't be the only part.
7: Yeah, because I was thinking about it, too, when he said it. And then I'm thinking to myself, well, what was the answer supposed to be?
0: I'm going to let him run.
7: Oh, yeah, Jalen's going to run like crazy this year. Like, I don't think he would come out and say it. So I think he answered it well. Like you said, he sounded like a head coach. He understood how to answer questions. Speaking of sounded like a head coach, did anyone hear him drop the
9: core values?
7: Tough, detailed together. Anyone hear that?
11: Yeah,
7: there?
11: Tough, detailed. We're going to play physical.
7: Yes.
0: That's actually the physical part is the one thing I love that he said. We're going to be physical. So basically when teams come in, they're not going to want to play defense against the Eagles offense.
7: And then how about when he asked, who's your biggest influence as a play caller? He said, my dad, who was a high school football coach.
0: High school, and both his parents were teachers. Yeah.
7: Nick Sirianni, baby.
11: Yeah.
7: We got Sirianni 2.0.
0: I think he tried to quiz me, and I'm acing this quiz right now that I actually do listen.
7: No, you are listening.
11: No,
0: I just don't listen to you.
11: He sounds like Sirianni.
7: All in all, very good press conference for his first one as offensive coordinator. My favorite answer, though, was when he was asked a little bit about how you don't have a lot of experience. You know, what makes you – I forget the exact question that he was asked, but he said this is something he always knew he wanted to do. That he always had it in his mind that he was going to be a coach, and he always approached everything with that mindset. And I thought that's really important. Like, he talked about how he's always been trying to learn, and even with the play calling, he said when, you know, plays would be called, he would think about it for Jordan Love. All right, how do we set this up for Jordan Love to succeed? It seems like this guy's, and we heard that too from other people when he got hired, is even when he was a quarterback, like a backup quarterback in the league, people were always like, all right, he's going to be a coach. This guy's going to be a coach.
0: I do like his appreciation. He was asked like how he got here, and he was talking about Matt LaFleur, and you could tell it was special to him that these guys gave him an opportunity, and look at what the opportunity has given him. So, you know what? Kind of humble a little bit, but I feel like he knows exactly what he wants to do here, and I know he wants to expand on this offense. So this could be fun.
7: But yeah,
0: He does sound like Sirianni, except for we didn't hear any Wright brothers in there, right?
7: He didn't say Wright. Well-spoken guy. Well-spoken guy.
11: I mean, he speaks better.
7: But what are people saying right on the Davis Honda text line about their first impression of Sean Mannion?
11: All right. Let's see. We have this texter who says, Sean Mannion nailed this press conference. Detailed answers, great personality, seems like a leader. How we might not lose this OC to another team. First impression tells me he might be the next head coach.
7: Oh, are we starting with that already after one
11: He's
7: press conference?
11: He's not the only one. That's not the only time.
0: Oh, I knew. Come on, I got to tell you something. I knew right after that presser, you knew that was going to happen.
13: I'm the smartest coach in the world.
0: You knew that was going to happen.
11: Yeah. Come on,
0: see, because I could tell in your face you knew that somebody was going to bring that up, that he should be a head coach.
7: Well, people were saying it when they hired the guy.
0: Here's what's going to happen. He's going to have a good year here, and guess what?
7: He'll get a head coaching job somewhere? I don't know.
0: Well, Todd Bowles will be on the block this year, so he'll be down in Tampa.
7: There's people already suggesting, even when he got hired, that if he has a good year, you got to fire Nick and name him as your head coach. I keep saying this. I keep saying this, though. Different skill sets. Every good offensive coordinator doesn't necessarily make a good head coach. Every good defensive coordinator doesn't necessarily make a good head coach. So just be careful. Let's
0: but
7: just
0: they
7: enjoy
0: all start
7: it.
0: Somewhere.
7: You're right. I mean, you have to start somewhere, yep. And a lot of coordinators do become head coaches. It just doesn't always
0: Name
7: work out.
0: Name a head coach that goes nowhere to head coach.
7: Nick Sirianni. No, he was an offensive coordinator in Indianapolis.
33: There you go. Donkey showed up.
7: He was in Indianapolis. Well, I'm trying to think other coaches who became Andy Reid was a quarterback's coach for Green Bay.
33: He was a quarterback coach. Yeah. That's what I'm saying. Wasn't you have a coordinator. To have some kind of a resume to get a head coaching job.
7: No, very, very true. But come on, we can't start with the Sean Mannion's going to be the next head coach of the Eagles already. We haven't even had OTAs yet.
33: Unlike MLB, some of the managers, all you got to do is no analytics and you're in.
11: Here we go.
7: Who's that guy that had like no experience?
11: Sorry.
7: Just came out.
33: Who was that?
7: All right.
11: I got an email.
7: So look, get your voice memos in. We hear you coming up at 5:25. Your biggest takeaways from Sean Mannion's first press conference. We got to get back to the Phillies, though, because now we're going right into another great interview. Our man Jason Stark, he usually joins us on Wednesdays, but there was a day game yesterday for the Phillies. So he's going to be joining us coming up next to talk about what's going on with this Phillies team. I want to talk to him about Aaron Nola and that bullpen, because the subject of our Twitter poll today was, what's a bigger concern for you right now? Is it the starting rotation that after Sanchez and Wheeler has a lot of question marks, or is it that bullpen, which outside of Joan Duran has a bunch of question marks? So before we go over to Jason Stark, let's just update the Twitter poll. Twitter poll still up?
11: Oh, yep.
7: Twitter poll always up, standing strong, thanks to Dr. Avi Donapel of Iron Mountain Men's Health. What do we got?
11: Which is more concerning for the Phillies right now, the starting rotation or the bullpen? 62% are voting the bullpen, 38% for the starting rotation.
7: All right, well, we'll see what Jason Stark has to say coming up next. But I do need to do another Know the Show because it's Tomahawk Thursdays. 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
33: I think you go simple. 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
11: every
33: day?
11: I was going to say the same thing.
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7: 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And our man Jason Stark joins the show. Keep it here. 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
11: 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The Eagles start OTAs on Tuesday. We just got to hear from offensive coordinator Sean Mannion for the first time. Here's him on quarterback Jalen Hurts.
9: Jalen's been outstanding in the meetings, and, you know, I think having gone through, you know, multiple coordinators and stuff, you can tell he's a really capable learner. And like I said, it's a blend of all the things that he's really thrived in here and some of the new things we're bringing to the table.
11: In other Eagles news, Eagles edge rusher Nolan Smith Jr. was reportedly arrested for speeding and reckless driving last week in Georgia. The Phillies are off today and start a home series versus the Guardians tomorrow. Hall of Fame writer from The Athletic, Jason Stark, joins us next at 5 o'clock for his weekly Phillies chat. And the Eastern Conference Finals continue tonight. Knicks Cavaliers, Knicks lead 1-0. Pre-game coverage at 7:30 right here on The Fanatic. 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
7: All right, 5 o'clock here on Unfiltered. It's a Tomahawk Thursday, meaning we're giving away a Tomahawk steak from Wild Fork. We've been asking Know the Show questions. We just asked, what do I eat every day at 4 o'clock? And I got to tell you, the amount of people who not only got it right saying Kind Bar, saying that the thing you choke on every day, the Kind Bar you're allergic to. People even knew the specific flavor, calling it the dark chocolate Kind Bar. We got a lot of listeners, man.
33: Well,
7: we got a lot of people who pay attention.
11: They're good.
33: Did you have it late today? Because you were just stuttering again.
7: No, I'm good.
33: So, by the way, so Sherry from Harrisburg sent us all these toys, the little balls to throw at Bill, a hoodie for me.
7: The No Nuts
33: variety pack of their protein bars.
11: And no dairy.
33: And Bill will not eat them. Why, Silvana?
7: I didn't say I wasn't going to eat them.
11: Oh, no. He said he has to check with his wife first, who is a personal trainer, as many of you probably know as well.
7: I just wanted to make sure she was okay.
33: I have to check with my wife first.
7: Yeah, I wanted to make sure she was okay with the calorie to protein ratio.
33: Who wears the pants in that family?
11: Oh, we know. Please, we know. Her father does everything.
33: He doesn't even work. Like, he goes home and he pretends to work on stuff in the backyard.
7: We are equals. We are equals.
33: What was the last time you did something in the backyard or in the yard by yourself without somebody telling you to do it?
7: You know what? I would love to continue this conversation, but our man Jason Stark is waiting
33: good
7: for
33: idea.
7: Us. Like how I got out of that one? Dude, I do a lot of work. Jason Stark would stick up for me on this. He usually joins us every Wednesday, but there was a day game yesterday, so he's joining us right now. Our Hall of Fame writer for The Athletic, one of the best in the business when it comes to talking baseball, our man Jason Stark. Jason, how are you, brother?
2: I'm good, guys. Sorry to interrupt your big discussion.
7: Yeah, you believe Sorry. These guys are always looking to take shots at me. I'm always nice. I never take shots
11: That's not
7: at Ricky.
11: True.
2: Never.
7: He's grilling me right now, if you could see him. All right, so make us feel good. You usually start us off with a stat of the week, and they're always usually positive, but not maybe okay, not well, today. What do you got?
2: Well, actually, I wrote the other day in The Athletic about the history that Don Mattingly has already made as a manager since he got here. I jinxed him for making more just by writing it, but I thought I would recap how amazing it is for any manager to start out like Don Mattingly just did. So you guys know the math. Started 16-4 in his first 20 games. I thought this could not have happened much after a team changed managers in midseason. And so went to look. And in the modern era, the only manager ever who matched or beat that was a guy named Joe Morgan. Incredibly went 19-1 after he took over the Red Sox in 1988.
33: Oh, my
2: but
33: goodness.
2: How about this? You want to know the last one to do it, go 16-4 before Joe Morgan?
33: I'm going to guess on Topper, Rob Thompson.
2: That's a good guess. It was actually a guy in 1884, Ricky, Fred Dunlap, St. Louis Maroons. It was in the Union League.
7: Oh, yeah, I remember Lappy.
33: At least it's not like Puddinhead Jones.
2: Puddinhead is modern.
33: I'm just saying the nicknames they had back then were fantastic.
2: I know. Okay, one more thing. So Don Mattingly also won his first 6 series as manager. And again, only 2 managers who've ever done that after getting hired in midseason, Joe Morgan and Don Mattingly, 6 apiece. Other than them, we've only seen 2 managers, any team, in the last 100 years who won their first 5 series after taking over in midseason. You've heard of them. One is Rob Thompson. You just mentioned him from the 2022 Phillies. The other, how about Jim Fregosi?
33: Nice.
2: 86 White Sox.
33: All Phillies.
2: So I wrote
33: at
2: this.
33: One point.
2: Naturally, they lost their next 2 games in a row. I'll let you guys vote. Is that my fault? Because I don't remember throwing a pitch.
33: It's not your fault. I don't believe in that stuff.
2: There you go.
33: Bill might think differently, but I don't believe in that.
7: No, all good, Jason. No jinx.
2: We're just going to go with Ricky's vote.
33: Well, all right, let's move on here, and let's talk about the guy who pitched yesterday, Aaron Nola. Okay, you know what? Over a 6 ERA last year, we heard he was injured. Okay, comes back this year. You're thinking, all right, we're going to see a new Aaron Nola. Nope, we're seeing the same old thing. Jason?
2: Yeah, I mean, you just said it at this point. I don't know how anybody can say it's early anymore. This is something they need to figure out and fix. And, you know, I have a lot of numbers. There are some really scary numbers to tell Aaron Nola's story. How about leadoff hitters have a .448 on base against them? The 3-4 hitters in the other lineup are both slugging over .650 against him. With men on base, I mean, we've talked about this for years, but hitters have over 1,000 OPS against him when he's in the stretch, which is 300 points higher than when he's out of the windup. And one more thing I noticed, in his defense, literally, his defense is not helping him. The Phillies just do not convert enough batted balls into outs. When he's pitching, the average on balls in play is .359. That's the 4th worst in baseball. You know who's 3rd? Jesus Luzardo. You know who's 6th? Christopher Sanchez. The batting average on balls in play against all of them is .355 or worse. The league average is like 65 points lower than that. I don't know. This is a huge worry, and I think there's other stuff going on, but those are some highlights or lowlights.
7: Yeah, one of the other things that has been talked about maybe affecting Aaron Nola is the ABS system. Now, he complained about the pitch clock when that was put into place. Now the ABS, is that impacting him at all?
2: Yeah, Bill, I honestly think that it has. And this is something that I've heard from other teams, that he's just having a really difficult time adjusting to ABS. So I was talking with the manager of one of the teams the Phillies played recently. He was telling me that some of the pitchers on all teams who used to rely on popping the catcher's mitt and getting called strikes on balls just off the plate are having big problems now. It's obvious why. ABS doesn't care that you just hit that mitt. And you want to guess one of the first names that he brought up to me? That's our guy, Aaron Nola. And, you know, I

0: The zone is 3 inches smaller on average than it was last year. The walk rate is way up. The unintentional walk rate is the highest we've ever seen, highest ever. And hitters are just learning to lay off. We're going to see 10,000 more pitches not swung at than last year. So just I wrote about this last week. It's just a reminder that ABS is doing more than changing just how we call balls and strikes. Interesting, isn't it?
1: It is interesting. Now, look, you've been following this game a long time. Do you like what the ABS system is doing to the game?
0: Yeah, like I mostly like it. But if we were going to design our favorite version of baseball, would we design a sport where hitters swung less and walked more? Now we're looking for more action. So should the league do something about this? I think it's something they're going to have to watch as the season goes on, don't you? Would you do something?
2: I guess you almost have to, but I don't know what you do at this point.
0: Yeah,
2: You're
0: it's
2: kind of
0: hard.
2: Into it now, period. So
0: Yeah, I mean you could tweak the definition of the strike zone. They did that in the minor leagues almost every year that they were experimenting with this. You can't change the strike zone mid-season, but could you change it after the season?
2: they might expand it.
0: Might. Yeah,
2: I mean, if
0: if this
2: you
0: doesn't change, they might.
2: well, there's a lot of walks going on. It's
0: Too
2: just
0: many.
2: too much going on right now. You know what's interesting? You brought something up about Aaron Nola, and I wasn't going to ask this question, but you were talking about the defense, okay? But when you look at defensive members on the field, you're not really seeing a lot of errors, okay? First and foremost, I don't even think they know what an error is anymore in the major leagues, and I'm adamant about this. But I look at the Phillies and I say, you know what? I don't know how good or bad each guy is defensively. I mean, how do you even judge it anymore?
0: Look, there are metrics that give you a window into this stuff. It's so early to really read a lot into those metrics. I mean, 2 years ago, Bryce Harper was one of the best defensive first basemen in baseball. Right now, defensive run saved has him as the worst defensive first baseman in baseball. Justin Crawford, those same numbers, worst defensive center fielder in baseball. I mean, I think they're both better than that, but there's just been a variety of different issues. I mean, it's hard to put them all under one umbrella. Our friend Ruben Amaro has, when he's been doing the games, has questioned defensive positioning. That's one of them. There's been some sloppiness. There's been some focus issues. There's been a lot of bloops that have dropped in that outfield. There's just a lot of stuff. But you've got to do a better job of converting batted balls into outs, or it's going to come back and get you unless you want to strike out 12 a game. That's hard.
1: Yeah, we're talking to Hall of Fame writer for The Athletic, Jason Stark. And yeah, their fielding needs to be better, but ultimately the pitching needs to be better as well, it appears. And one of the things that we were debating today, Ricky and I, what's a bigger concern, the starting rotation or the bullpen? Now, we've been talking about Aaron Nola in the starting rotation, but what's going on with that bullpen, Jason?
0: Yeah, again, you can read into these numbers whatever you want, Bill. The overall numbers, if you just look at their bullpen ERA, strikeout rate, it's pretty middle of the pack, actually trending toward a little above average. But when you start going reliever by reliever, we know Duran is obviously the most dependable reliever in that bullpen. Who's number two? Is it Chase Sugart? It might be
1: It
0: right
1: might
0: now,
1: be, you're right.
0: right?
2: I don't know if
0: And
2: that's the right answer,
0: that's not
2: though.
0: how you drew it up. I mean, the guy I think is the biggest worry is Alvarado. He still throws as hard as ever for the most part, and he's just getting pummeled. When he throws a pitch 97 miles an hour, the league average is 227. The average against him is 350. How is that even possible? I mean, you would think with his stuff, this is fixable because this is how he got here. This is what was happening with him in Tampa Bay, and they just couldn't watch it anymore. So they traded him to Philly. But what would you do with that guy?
2: Good question.
1: There's not much you can do. You don't have a better replacement right now because Tanner Banks, your other lefty, has
2: He's
1: struggled
2: been
1: immensely.
2: bad too.
0: He really has. I once had a general manager tell me that if he was going to stock a bullpen,

0: He'd go out and sign all the guys who were terrible the year before because they didn't get overused, didn't get abused. You know, they'd be the freshest guys. And there's just more volatility in that position, in bullpen, than at any other position. There's just not enough Ricky Pitalicos out there anymore.
1: Well, I had my ups and downs, but...
2: From the Philadelphia Phillies, pitcher Ricky Pitalico.
1: Jerk. He just never ends... All right, now what are you seeing from the lineup, specifically against left-handed pitchers? Why?
0: Well, I mean, again, I'll just give you some numbers in perspective. It's pretty clear now one of the reasons for that 16-4 run was that the parade of left-handed starters stopped. Because this is just a completely different team, left-handers and right-handers. So, overall, hitting .217 against left-handers, which is almost at the bottom of the sport. The Braves average is 40 points higher. Their slugging is 60 points higher against left-handers. That's a big, big problem. But then, how about this? The Phillies' right-handed hitters against left-handed starters are hitting .207 with a .281 on base. It's the third worst in Major League Baseball. And I mean, there's a lot going on here, too. The back end of the roster has just been awful against left-handers. Marchand, Crawford, Kemp are 6-for-60 against left-handers. But it's also JT at .207. It's Trey Turner at .217. Adolis Garcia, .229. To be honest, the more you look at it, doesn't it feel like it's a roster construction problem? They just haven't done a good job of stocking the roster with right-handed hitters who give them a platoon advantage when there are left-handed pitchers pitching. And that has to be a huge target at the deadline if they even wait that long.
3: Sounds like we're talking about every season for the last 3 years, Jason.
0: Yeah, it's been the same stuff at the deadline, right? Get another right-handed hitter. Get another reliever or two. It's a similar story, but it's addressable. Look, there's so many teams, so many general managers, Dave Dombrowski is among them, who feel like you don't have to completely put your roster together going into opening day, going into spring training, because you can do it in July. It means you've got to trade your prospects, and Dave has done a lot of that, but if they're going to win the World Series, this bullpen has to be better. The right-handed hitters have to be better. They have to be less vulnerable against left-handers. And you can't address that stuff at the deadline. But it just, when there's pressure to do it, it always makes it harder.
3: Yeah, well, we will talk to you again next week. Let's hope maybe the right-handed bats come alive in the next few days. You got big plans this weekend? Anything good for Memorial Day weekend?
0: I do not have big plans, but I'll have fun. What about you guys?
3: Yeah, it's not going to be great weather. Yeah, Ricky's got to do Phillies duties.
1: I do have Monday off, so maybe hit the golf course. I don't care if it's 40 out.
3: Yeah, it's bad weather, man.
0: Yeah, let's hope not.
3: Bad weather. Jason, always appreciate it. Always great stuff from you, man. We'll talk to you next week.
0: Have a great holiday, guys.
3: All right, there he is, Jason Stark, Hall of Fame writer for The Athletic. You know, like, he's not wrong, as I like to say, talking about how a lot of times with roster construction, these general managers like Dombrowski think, well, we don't have to do it all now. July is an opportunity at the deadline. I'm not buying that, though, with Dave this year, because they sold us on the idea of Otto Kemp being a championship-caliber player.
1: That was his fault.
3: Yeah, every time they got talked to about... Are you running it back? Well, Otto Kemp's going to have a big role for us this year. And Adolis Garcia, you don't go out and spend, what'd they give him, $10
1: million? I don't know.
3: I think Adolis is another
1: $10
3: million
1: deal. Yes, a $10 million player. Yes, because they're spending $30 million in right field right now.
3: Yeah, because of what they're eating. Yeah, $10 million contract for Adolis. Yep.
1: Yeah, I mean, well, that's like a normal contract, because every time they have that, it's $10 million. Kepler, think about it, Austin Hayes, all these guys were $10 million.
3: Merrifield.
1: Max Kepler, Merrifield, everybody.
3: Yeah, now Kepler was a lefty, but that was a weird signing when they did it.
1: It was kind of strange.
3: All right, so here's what we got coming up. Great stuff from Jason Stark, as always. But coming up next, we hear you. best voice messages of the show, part two. Remember, we do this twice a show, 345, 525. We had a lot of them early, and then Ricky and I started arguing with each other, and we didn't get to a lot of them. So we're going to get to as many as we can coming up next. Always one of my favorite parts of the show. We hear you coming up next, Unfiltered, 97.5 The Fanatic, NBC Sports, Philadelphia.
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5: I'm Savannah Kelleher with this Fanatic Sports Update. The Eagles start OTAs on Tuesday. Offensive coordinator Sean Mannion spoke to the media for the first time today and shared what kind of play caller he wants to be.
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5: In other Eagles news, edge rusher Nolan Smith Jr. was reportedly arrested for speeding and reckless driving last week in Georgia. The Phillies are off today and start a home series versus the Guardians tomorrow. Hall of Fame writer from The Athletic Jason Starr just joined us, giving us his weekly Phillies chat that soon can be heard on the Fanatic app. The Eastern Conference Finals continue tonight. Knicks lead 1-0 over the Cavaliers. 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
3: 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All right, we got We Hear You coming up, part two. A lot of voice messages to get to. So what we got into today, so people know, give some context to what people are probably calling about. We were talking about the Phillies. What's a bigger concern, the starting rotation or the bullpen? But then we went down the road of talking about the prove-it year conversation with Jalen Hurts and Nick Sirianni and why Ricky and I think it's a prove-it year for both guys headed into the 2026 season.
1: I just think in a lot of ways for an athlete, it's always a prove-it year.
3: Especially in the NFL.
1: Yeah.
3: Where there's not a lot of guarantees. Contracts aren't fully guaranteed like other sports.
1: And we just had Jason Stark on to depress me.
3: We had Jason Stark him about, on.
1: Him with those Aaron Nola numbers were shocking.
3: Yeah, they were pretty
1: like,
3: bad.
1: I knew things were bad. And, I skim, but I don't like to go all numbers when I talk about and analyze. But leadoff hitters batting .448.
3: OBP, .448.
1: OBP is ridiculous.
3: Yeah.
1: The three and four hitters are slugging over .650.
3: Yeah, he's struggling, man. He is struggling. We also heard from new offense coordinator Sean Mannion for the Eagles. So, these voice messages can really go anywhere. 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Hit it, Silvana.
19: Now.
20: I don't want to know.
19: Yes.
20: Okay, I'm going to tell you.
21: Are you listening to me?
19: We can hear you.
22: I have something to say.
21: Please, just keep it simple and brief.
19: Thank you.
23: Listen to me carefully.
24: And that's all I have to say about that.
19: We hear you.
25: All right, let's get things started.
26: It's a proven year because Jalen Hurts thinks it's a proven year. The guy's a leader and always expects a lot out of himself. Did you see his lock screen after they lost the Super Bowl? And it's also a fruit year because on June 1st, they're going to trade the best weapon they have for their passing offense, and it's yet to be determined who's going to get all those targets and if Lemon's going to be as good or not. Plus, the passing offense was stagnant. So it's definitely a prove-it year for Jalen Hurts, and I think he's going to prove all the doubters wrong. We're winning the division.
27: Keep the main thing the main
26: we're getting
27: thing.
26: Past the wild card round of the playoffs.
3: That's a good call right there.
1: I thought he was pretty much spot on.
3: Yeah, I mean, it's a good call. Was it Jalen who said the rent's due every day?
1: Yep.
25: Yeah, I think so.
3: Right? I mean, you're right. Jalen Hurts probably looks at every single year as a prove-it year. But if, in fact, the reports are true that A.J. Brown wants to be traded because of Jalen Hurts, what do you think that's going to do to Jalen Hurts' psyche? You think this guy's going to be even more motivated?
25: Yes.
3: Saying, oh, yeah, you wanted to get traded because you don't think I'm good enough?
14: Oh, yeah.
3: Just watch. Have fun with Drake May in New England. I don't know how happy AJ's going to be in New England, to be honest.
1: I don't think it's going to be very happy at all.
14: I don't think it's going to be exactly I'm sorry. What he's
1: I don't think he's going to get the ball as much as he would here.
3: No, it's funny hearing Silvana say that since the Patriots were her favorite team all season long.
14: Oh, shut up.
3: Remember,
14: don't even start.
3: Every time we did NFL picks, she went with the Patriots. You were right pretty much every week.
14: I was right pretty much every week, but I wasn't a fan of the Patriots. I will never be a fan of any Boston team. If you to ever say that is very accusatory.
3: You know what?
14: Frankly, I don't like it, and it's defamation.
3: Maybe what we could do to
1: you used to take them every week.
3: Yeah, you know what we could do to make Silvana happy? Maybe just like the Eagles are trading AJ to New England, we'll work out a deal with the Sports Hub up in Boston. We'll do a little trade. She can go work for the Boston radio station. We'll get one of them to come down.
1: You know,
3: you love Boston sports.
1: What are those pools called when you miss, you're out?
14: What?
3: I don't know what you're talking about.
1: Like,
3: Survivor.
1: Survivor pool. That's what we should do between us three. Because she would go Patriots and then wouldn't know where to go after that.
3: That's true.
14: What are you talking about?
3: The Survivor pool. All right, let's keep them rolling.
14: Oh, my gosh.
0: And I actually love the Phillies, but I'm also a realist. I'm just saying, this team has reached their peak and the window closed on this team to win a World Series. Now, that being said, I still believe that this team might go deep if they make some adjustments, but you can clearly see the difference between winning teams who can generate runs on a consistent basis, and that's what the Reds did. And even in that first game, if it wasn't for Stott, they would have been swept. So let's see how they go against these teams with winning records.
3: Yeah, look, you got three tough series coming up. You got the Guardians, and then you go to San Diego, and you go to L.A., take on the Dodgers. But the thing is with the window closing, we've talked about this a lot, Ricky. It's not like Bryce Harper and Kyle Schwarber have slowed down. Like, the concern was, man, you got these big contracts for Harper and Schwarber. The window's going to close on those guys. It hasn't. Now, JT, you worry.
1: JT's really struggling. His bat looks a little slow, but I think he's also been out. He had that injury. He was out for a little while. He got hit again the other day, by the way, in the foot.
3: Yeah, you were saying that.
1: I mean, this guy's getting hit all over the place every single night.
14: It's every season.
1: It is every single night. It's every single season. He takes a beating. So, I mean, yeah, you get concerned at somebody that's taking a beating constantly. And you know what? Maybe it's starting to show a little bit in his swing. It's not age on this team yet.
3: Yeah, because if I was to say to you, man, the window has closed on the Phillies, you would assume we're talking about the big three, Turner, Harper, Schwarber.
1: What would we be talking about right now? What? Nola and who?
3: Because Sanchez and Wheeler are lights out.
1: Sanchez and Wheeler are bona fide Cy Young candidates.
3: Painter's window hasn't even opened yet.
1: Nothing's going on there yet, nothing.
3: Right? So what it is Dombrowski is and the jury's still out. I'm not saying it's officially done, but Dombrowski hasn't done a great job of filling in the ancillary piece.
1: Are you saying you ran it back again?
3: No, I think running it back might not have been the problem. Harper and Schwarber are fine. It's the other guys. It's
1: number one,
3: left fielder, the right fielder.
1: Harper would not be a run it back guy because he was signed.
3: Well, yeah, I mean, you had to run it back with
1: the run it backs. I guess Schwarber would be included, but not everybody wanted Schwarber back.
3: But really, it's kind of the new pieces. It's the Otto Kemp sold us on. It's Adolis Garcia.
1: It's Otto Kemp. It's Alec Bohm still being here. It's a lot of question marks.
3: It's Brad Keller, who's new. Like, I'm looking at some of the new guys, man.
1: Right.
3: All right, what else we got?
2: Here's some more of Ricky's favorite classic American sayings. Meowing up the wrong tree. The hippopotamus in the room. Straight from the cow's mouth. Plenty of sharks in the sea. Getting your geese in a row.
3: Yeah, that was in relation to Ricky made a comment and said it's the best thing since apple pie. And I go, wait. The expression is it's the best thing since sliced bread. And the two of you, including Silvana, disagree with me. That caller knows what he's talking about.
14: I didn't disagree for the
3: that
14: millionth
3: caller
14: time.
3: Knows what he's talking
1: so
3: about.
1: So when I was crushing all food, I could say it was the best thing since McDonald's hash browns.
3: No, you can't say.
1: Love them.
3: Saying is the best thing since sliced bread.
1: No.
14: You
1: say what you want. I say what I want.
14: I think that it's appropriate to say what Ricky said, but I know that what you're saying is also
3: it's not appropriate to say an expression wrong. That's why that caller, who is very intelligent, and I have no idea who it was.
14: Yeah, sure.
3: I think it was Dylan, our digital coordinator.
14: That was Dylan.
3: But he's not wrong. You wouldn't say right from the cow's mouth. You would say from the horse's mouth. You wouldn't say get your geese in a row. You'd say get your ducks in a row.
25: I like that.
1: Geese are ducks.
25: Cow's mouth.
3: See, you too.
1: They're mad.
3: I'm trying to help you so you don't embarrass yourself.
1: Nobody cares. You know what, Bill? You embarrass yourself every freaking day on the show because you can't speak English.
26: I would say no.
1: And then you take those nuts and then you can't speak at all. That did not come out right.
3: No, it did not. All right, keep them rolling.
1: I'm embarrassed.
4: I love him. He's awesome. I love his leadership, the way he handles himself and all that kind of good stuff. But throwing over the middle has always been a problem I've noticed with him, and I really would love to see him be able to do that this year. And if he can, that could be means to saying to get rid of him, because you have to hit shots over the middle, especially with a guy like Blake Lemon. And then you got Devontae. Like, these are guys that get wide open on slants, drags, digs, like all types of stuff. So you have to throw over that middle of the field to open stuff up on the outside, and also for the run game for Saquon. So I'm not mad that they're holding back on the contract. I do think he'll earn the contract, but I would like to see him do it with Manning first.
25: Real quick, before you even respond, Philadelphians already giving Mekhi Lemon a different name.
3: Called him Malik Nabers. That's the wide receiver from the Giants.
25: And then he said Malik Lemon.
3: We knew what he meant. But you're right. Who am I to say names wrong? I can't call anybody out. But look, I tend to lean more towards that caller's point of view. Like, you love Jalen. You appreciate all the intangibles. You appreciate all of the winning. But at the same time, it's okay. If they're going to change the offense to be more along the lines of a Sean McVay, Kyle Shanahan style of offense that we haven't seen Jalen do, I think he's going to be able to do it. But I'm certainly not giving the big contract until I see him do it. And I think that's a completely fair way to view this thing. Because if they were to give him a big contract now, and then he comes out and he really struggles in the Sean Mannion system, now what are you doing?
25: I don't think anyone's saying to go ahead and extend him right now. I think a lot of people are just saying, like, yes, this is a prove-it year in the sense that you want to see that he can bounce back.
3: I don't think a lot of people are saying that.
25: I think, okay.
3: I think you're right. A lot of people are saying that, but there's also just as many people saying what Kincaid said, which is like, extend him now. You're an idiot to think it's a prove-it year. You know, that's an asinine statement. Look at what he's already done. And I'm saying you could be appreciative of what he's already done and still say, but now we have to see him evolve, because it's all about evolving.
25: At the same time, do they really have another choice?
3: Not right now.
25: No.
3: And look, I do believe this is going to be all moot. I think Hurts is going to have a monster year.
25: Honestly, that's the thing I don't understand.
1: I think both points are going to be moot. Mute. You got me all screwed up right now.
25: Is it moot or mute?
3: It's moot.
1: Moot.
3: M-O-O-T.
1: It's a moot
3: point.
25: Yeah, but I don't like that saying. I want to get rid of that one.
1: Well, Bill says it funny, so I just really screwed it up. It's
3: moot point.
1: Moot. It's a moot point.
3: All right, let's get him going. Word. How many more we got, two?
25: Two more.
5: I don't know about you guys, but I'm not too sold on the Eagles wide receiver crew. Obviously, we're going to be losing A.J. Brown. I do not think that Devontae Smith is a one. I think he's a 1A at best. And then we're going to be counting on a rookie to do something that we just drafted. And A.J. Brown used to open up a lot of stuff for other wide receivers because he did draw double coverage at times. And I think it's going to be an issue this year. So hopefully our new offensive coordinator can draw some other things up and we can get a little creative here and we can get around this.
3: I agree that you're probably a better team with AJ. I mean, AJ is one of the best receivers in the NFL. But if you take a step back and they do trade AJ, let's assume that happens, you still have these weapons on your offense: Devontae Smith, Dallas Goedert, Saquon Barkley, Tank Bigsby. You drafted Mekhi Lemon. You drafted Eli Stowers. You signed Dontavian Wicks. Like,
1: they have enough.
3: You have enough. Like, if you believe in Jalen Hurts, they have enough weapons on this offense to make it work. Better with AJ, of course, but this is no nothing to slouch at, right? Is that the right expression?
1: I think AJ Brown makes them better, but that doesn't necessarily mean anything else. I mean, that doesn't mean they can't bring in other guys in here that can't be just as good. Look, he's a great receiver. See, now you cannot put down a number one receiver. He's a number one receiver on the Eagles right now, we speak.
3: You talking about AJ or Devontae?
1: AJ.
3: Yeah, they're a better receiver core with AJ. I just still think they have a very good talent
1: I think
3: group.
1: They have enough. Yes. Is that what you're looking for? They have enough.
3: I'm with you on that. All right, let's get the last one in.
6: What's up, Unfiltered Crew? It's Unk. So here we are worried about the wrong stuff again. Is this a proven year for Jalen? Is this a proven year for Nick? The only thing it's proven is that this fan base is still as biased as it's ever been. If you say it's a proven year for Jalen, you're a hater. If you say it's a proven year for Nick, there's something wrong with you. I don't understand where these philosophies come from, but then again, I do. I do understand, because it's the history of our franchise. It's the history of our city. Either the guy has to resemble you, or he has to play the way you think he should play, or he has to play the game the right way. There's all these caveats when it comes to players and coaches that a fan likes or doesn't like. And whichever side of the fence you stand on, the other side looks at you like you're crazy.
3: Now, Unk makes a good point. Now, I don't know what Unk's position is. He's saying we're focused on the wrong things. I don't know what his position is on prove it here or not, but he is right. Like, even when the Jalen Hurts and the Eagles were winning all those games in 2024, a lot of people didn't like the way it looked. Even though Nick Sirianni has been the most successful coach in franchise history, people don't like the way he speaks or carries himself. I mean, there are things that we critique, whereas if we were just looking at the final result and the final product, we'd be ecstatic. Yeah. 5 straight playoff appearances, 2 Super Bowl appearances.
1: Yes, but there's always the want for more. Always the want for more. If you want less, you're in the wrong business.
3: And that's why we give you more every day at 4 o'clock.
1: We do. And by the way,
25: dun-dun-dun.
1: The answer is yes. The best thing since apple pie is a perfectly appropriate and fun idiom to use.
3: All right, first of all,
1: suck on it.
3: I saw Tristan tweet this out, and I think it's wrong. Because it says it's appropriate to use because it's a playful, folksy twist on the classic best thing since sliced bread. I will not let this one go away. It's the wrong expression. All right, coming up next.
25: About the wrong things.
3: Coming up next, we'll say who won the Tomahawk steak today. We'll take a look at our final Twitter poll results and get to the bottom. Biggest issue for the Phillies, starting rotation or the bullpen. 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
13: All right, coming down the home stretch here on Unfiltered. Mike Vito just came running in. Did we get confirmation of this?
17: I'm looking for it.
13: So Kyle Busch, who is on the NASCAR, was hospitalized due to an illness earlier in the day, but now it's being reported that he might have passed away. I don't have confirmation on this, so I don't want to.
17: It says Kyle has experienced a severe illness resulting in hospitalization. He was undergoing treatment and will not compete in any of his scheduled activities this weekend. That was 7 hours ago.
18: New York Times says that he has passed.
17: Yeah.
13: What?
18: At 41.
13: That is scary.
18: Yeah.
13: So he was hospitalized when?
18: Today? This week. It says this week.
13: He was hospitalized today, according to
17: Vito. It was today, 7 hours ago today.
13: Hospitalized today due to an illness and then pronounced dead a few minutes ago.
18: Yeah.
13: Kyle Busch, 41 years old. Man, that's scary.
18: Oh, he's got an 11-year-old son.
13: Yeah, this is terrible.
18: 4-year-old daughter.
13: This is tragic, man.
17: NASCAR put it out.
13: Oh, man.
17: 41 years old. That is terrible.
13: Yeah, so the report from this morning was that he was experiencing a severe illness resulting in hospitalization, and now he's been pronounced dead. So I'm sure we'll get more information as it becomes available, but man, oh man. So our hearts go out to the Kyle Busch family. Jeez.
18: That's awful.
13: What a way to end the show here.
17: Listen to this. Apparently, it started at Watkins Glen on the 7th of May as a sinus cold.
13: Yeah, there's got to be more to it here. I mean, obviously, this was worse than just a sinus issue.
17: That's how it started, symptom-wise.
18: 2 weeks ago, last week, he said that he's still not great, cough pretty substantial.
13: Oh, man. All right. We'll try to get refocused here. So Kyle Busch passes away, age 41 years old. Now our question about what's more concerning, the bullpen or the starting rotation, seems
17: petty.
13: Trivial.
18: Yes.
17: A little petty.
13: It seems trivial, but we'll try to get back into it. So the question that we opened up the show today, after you watch Aaron Nola struggle last night and then the team tries to battle back and then you see the bullpen come out and they struggle, and that's kind of been what's been happening over the last few weeks. Even with this team winning, the bullpen hasn't really been setting the world on fire. Aaron Nola struggled all season long. What's a bigger concern for you? Is it the starting rotation or that bullpen? I truly believe it's the starting rotation, because I think that when you look at outside of Wheeler and Sanchez, there's a lot of question marks. And you're not doing anything with Aaron Nola, not when he's got 4 years left on a 7-year, $172 million deal. You don't know what you have in Andrew Painter just yet. Lizardo, on any given day, you don't know what you're getting. I don't think you could survive with only two starters. You could figure out the bullpen. If that starting rotation doesn't get better and deeper, I don't think you can recover from it. Now, Ricky, though, on the other hand, is saying it's the bullpen that's the bigger concern, because you just have no one outside of Joan Duran that you could rely on right now. Let's see what the final Twitter poll numbers are. Twitter poll stood strong, like it always does, for over 4 hours, thanks to our friends at Iron Mountain Men's Health, especially Dr. Avi Donapello. What do you got, Sil?
18: All right, should I hit the sounders?
13: Yeah, you're okay.
18: Which is more concerning for the Phillies right now, the starting rotation or the bullpen? Final numbers, 63% voted for the bullpen, 37% for the starting rotation.
13: All right, so they agree with Ricky on that. I put up another Twitter poll because Ricky earlier in the show said it's the best thing since apple pie, and I said you can't say that. It's sliced bread. I put up a Twitter poll, Ricky, just so you know.
18: We'll discuss this tomorrow, because you can't go off of six votes.
13: Listen, Don't let the truth get in the way of a good story here, all right? Is it acceptable to say the best thing since apple pie? And right now, the majority of people are saying, no, it's sliced bread.
17: So 80%. Apparently, you're smarter than a computer.
13: Yes, I believe that I am. All right, couple things, though, I have to get to. We got our tomahawk steak we're giving away courtesy of Wild Fork. But before I do that, next Thursday, so a week from today, we got a Flyers roundtable we're doing at Chickies and Pete's in Marlton. It's going to start as soon as we get off the air for Unfiltered. It's going to be from 6 to 8. Johnny Marks and John Kincaid are going to start it at 6. I'm shooting right over there. I'll be jumping on the air probably around 7. We're going to have special guests and appearances from the Flyers. Jim Jackson will be there, Todd Fedoric. We got a bunch of prizes, including Maurice Pierce, Ride and Water Park tickets, $100 Rally House gift card, and more. 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All right, Ricky Bo, tomahawk steak, courtesy of Wild Fork. We did a little know the show today. A lot of people got them right, but the winner of the tomahawk steak, Greg from Montclair. Is that what that says, Montclair?
18: Yes.
13: Congratulations. You got the tomahawk steak courtesy of Wild Fork.
18: So that's the one that got your answer right.
13: Oh, the Kind Bar. Good job.
18: Yes.
13: Good job by them. Also, you just heard me say at the Flyers Roundtable, we might be giving away some Maurice Pierce stuff. You could also take advantage of the deal of the week right now. Make this summer unforgettable at Maurice Pierce. 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Okay, so tomorrow, there's no Phillies game tonight.
19: No. You can watch go tomorrow, and it's Sanchi.
13: You could watch Montreal Canadiens versus the Carolina Hurricanes tonight. Right? That's tonight.
17: Yes, I'm wearing this hat to root against them.
13: I intentionally did not bring up all day, but I guess I'm going to bring it up now, that Carter Hart was the star of the game last night for the Vegas Golden Knights.
17: He was good last night.
13: Phenomenal. It looks like Tortorella and Carter Hart might be going to the Stanley Cup Finals.
17: Very good chance.
13: But they still got an uphill climb. I mean, that's a tough team they're trying to beat.
17: So, what do you think? Vegas is nothing?
13: No, Vegas is good. But I'll tell you this, I'm rooting for Montreal. Not only because you hate Carolina, I know a lot of people love the fact that like a Canadian team has not won the Stanley Cup in forever. I want to see the Canadians win the Stanley Cup.
17: I don't think they win. I don't think either one of these teams wins the
13: Stanley Cup. No, probably not. But the fact that they're obsessed with hockey.
17: You do have an opportunity if you get there.
13: Yeah, I'd like to see Montreal.
17: And game one's, that's in Carolina too, which sucks. I guarantee you see some Whalers shirts there. Yeah, every time you watch a game there, they have... There's people in the stands of Whalers.
13: Well, do they sell like throwback stuff?
17: Yes, they actually, this pisses me off. They have a Hartford Whalers pro shop there.
13: Yeah, that
17: I
13: would
17: don't
13: be
17: know if they call it Hartford Whalers. They probably call it Whalers pro shop.
13: Yeah, that would be annoying.
17: In the arena.
13: That would be annoying. All right, but tomorrow is the Friday before Memorial Day. So we're going to have some fun on the show tomorrow, okay? A lot of people are getting out of work early. Our building's closing at 1 o'clock
17: and
13: before we even get on the air.
17: And you know what we're going to think of some fun stuff to do for tomorrow. How's that?
13: Yes, we're going to think of some fun stuff to do tomorrow. We're bringing back Unfiltered Family Feud tomorrow. So that should be a lot of fun. And we got some other things planned as well. So make sure when you're starting your Memorial Day weekend, start it with us tomorrow from 2 to 6 on Unfiltered. Coming up on the TV side, you got Bird's Huddle. On the radio side, you got the best of the day from Kincaid and Sal Chunas, Middays with Marks, and Unfiltered all coming up right after this. Have a great night, everybody. Appreciate you tuning in.
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18: I'm Savannah Kelleher with this Fanatic Sports Update. The Eagles start OTAs on Tuesday. We got to hear from offensive coordinator Sean Mannion for the first time today, and he talked about quarterback Jalen Hurts.
20: Jalen's been outstanding in the meetings, and you know, I think having gone through multiple coordinators and stuff, you can tell he's a really capable learner. And like I said, it's a blend of all the things that he's really thrived in here and some of the new things we're bringing to the table.
18: In other Eagles news, edge rusher Nolan Smith Jr. was reportedly arrested for speeding and reckless driving last week in Georgia. Phillies are off today and start a home series versus the Guardians tomorrow. Hall of Fame writer for The Athletic, Jason Stark, joined us earlier talking everything Phillies, including some scary Aaron Nola stats. That'll be on the Fanatic app. The Eastern Conference Finals continue tonight. Knicks lead 1-0 over the Cavaliers. Pregame coverage starts at 7:30 right here on 97.5 The Fanatic. 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I'm Savannah Kelleher on the home of the Sixers, Flyers, and the Union, 97.5 The Fanatic and The Fanatic app.
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1: Jalen Hurts, once more, in case you have no idea what's going on, next year, after this season ends, his guaranteed money plummets. It's not completely out, but it plummets. And usually, at this stage of a big-name player,
2: right,
1: their contract starts getting renegotiated, like at this stage. And we had Derek Gunn on months ago. And we asked him, hey, by the way, we haven't heard anything about this. Like, is that happening?
3: He didn't even hesitate.
1: He didn't hesitate. He said no. And he didn't think that it was even close to happening. We've asked numerous local reporters. We asked Adam Schefter about it again yesterday. Still nothing in the works. Now, Schefter's wondering why you would even need to bother at this point, which is kind of the take, the spin that I have on it. But bottom line is, usually we are all knowledgeable enough to know that this is the time where we start hearing about negotiations. And there's been nothing. We've heard about it with Jalen Carter, right? Like, how many times have we heard,
2: right,
1: hey, they picked up the fifth-year option, but this is just the beginning of them renegotiating that next deal, the contract extension. We've heard about that.
2: Yes.
1: We know that Howie Roseman is a guy that does like to work ahead of schedule, which is actually a brilliant move because he usually saves a couple of millions when he works on deals ahead of schedule because cap always goes up. Quarterbacks always set the market, and if you can get ahead of it earlier, that's why you say, man, that deal was a steal. Because you look at Jalen Hurts' contract right now, it's actually a steal compared to some of the other quarterbacks in the NFL.
3: Why is that, by the way?
1: Because they got ahead of it early. They did it
3: a year earlier than they even had to.
1: And as the years
3: have gone
1: on.
3: Which is what I'm clamoring for them to do again.
1: Yeah, and as the years have gone on, more quarterbacks have gotten paid and paid and paid and paid. So we talked about that on Tuesday. If John could snap his fingers and get Jalen Hurts a contract extension right now, you would do it.
3: I would absolutely do it.
1: I'm out. I'm doing the prove it year. I'm pro what the Eagles are doing because the point that I made, that Shefty made yesterday, it's going to cost a lot of money regardless. And it might not be like tens of millions of dollars. It could be $2.5-3 million.
3: No. There's no world where waiting a year costs you $2 million more. No, there's no word. There's none. 7-8? Yes. No world is it two. There's no world in any mythical land is it going to cost you $2 million more against the game.
1: All right, so
3: they're not. If it was $2 million, I wouldn't even bat an eye, and I'd say, okay, wait. It's not going to cost you $2 million. The cap's going to go up, and the next jump in quarterback is going to jump. It's going to jump more significantly than that. His guaranteed money is what's going to jump more.
1: That'll be the big one.
3: That's right. Going to be the big one. It's going to be a bigger jump. And more importantly, other guys are going to set the market. And if Lamar Jackson gets a contract before Jalen Hurts is going to get a bigger contract than Lamar Jackson.
1: Now, here's my one thing with the contract. So Lamar, if he gets his new contract, I don't know. Like, I feel like Dax is the outlier right now, the $60 million
3: a year. That was on because they had to
1: do it. They screwed up with how they handled him. So the next group of quarterbacks, there's four quarterbacks getting paid the same average annual salary, and it's Burrow, Allen, Love, Lawrence at 55. So what, Lamar goes up to 57.5?
3: Well, no, it's more of the guaranteed money that he's going to get. Lamar is going to break the bank.
1: Okay.
3: I mean, he is going to break the bank. And when he gets his money, and if he gets it this offseason, which is what they want to do, that is what Baltimore wants to do, he's going to, then Jalen's been to two more Super Bowls.
1: Yeah.
3: He's getting more than that.
4: So if you believe in the resume of Jalen Hurts, which very, very clearly from our discussion this week you do.
3: I do. Yeah.
4: Why do we care about the guaranteed money? Hey, signing bonus doesn't hit the cap. We're keeping him regardless because the resume is that good. It doesn't affect how the Eagles operate. He gets more money up front.
3: What do you mean signing bonus doesn't hit the cap?
4: It doesn't affect the cap. You get him that money up front.
3: Yes, it does. It affects the cap. It's spread out over the years of the contract, but it affects the cap. It counts against the cap.
4: No, you can give signing bonus that does not affect to the cap number for that year.
1: Isn't that what they've done with Lane Johnson for the last five years?
3: All it does is the guaranteed money. You can adjust cap money, so you keep adjusting that money. The money all counts against the cap. It all counts. You can shove it around and say, we're going to pay it this year, pay it next year. It's all going to count against the cap at some point. All you're doing is saying, when you have a signing bonus, if you say to Jalen Hurts, we're going to give you $100 million guaranteed on a five-year deal. it's going to count on the deal the day it's signed. It's going to count $20 million every year. It's going to count $20 million against the cap. That's what it's spread out over the 5 years. Now, what the Eagles could do is then mess around and say, we're going to give you some more money. What Howie does great.
1: And that's why Jeffrey Lurie's a great owner, because
3: he gives the money up front. Right. A lot of owners will not do that. By the way, Jerry Jones.
1: Won't do it.
3: Jerry Jones, who was the richest owner in the NFL by far with their franchise, will not do it.
1: When they win last.
3: He just won't do it.
1: It's been a while.
4: Point stands, though. So if you wait, you just let Howie manipulate it. You spread it out, and it doesn't hurt you as much as other teams.
3: Yeah, but here's the problem. Is what you've done is we're all glorifying Howie because of what he's done recently in the draft. All those bills are coming due. This is like the guy who says, I know I've got a car payment, a rent payment, all these bills coming due. But you know what I'm going to do? I'm going to go and blow it out in Vegas this weekend and say, hey, I'll worry about those bills when they, you know, whatever.
1: Well, you say blow it out in Vegas. What if you hit? And then you make more money, John. Yeah. That's the beauty of gambling. All right, so Billy Sirianni.
3: You're sucking me in with that line of
1: Billy Sirianni, here's John Kincaid talking about Jalen Hurts.
3: That he shouldn't have. The term prove it year is just what I have an issue with.
1: Right, and Bill's like, well, why do you have an issue with it? So here is audio from Bill yesterday on Unfiltered. You will hear John's voice in it. Because Bill found a clip from, I think, January.
3: That's good.
1: That you'll hear be brought up. So 4-month-old audio. And then Bill responds. And as he's responding, you won't be able to see it because we're replaying it. But if you see the video on 97.5, the Fanatics Twitter account, his veins were popping out of his neck because he was so angry. Like, his back was up against the wall because of Billy Sirianni or because of Nick Sirianni. Here is the audio from yesterday.
2: Anyone who would argue, like John Kincaid did yesterday, that this can't be a prove-it year because of Jalen Hurts' resume. He's been to the playoffs 5 years in a row.
5: You're going to do this, aren't you?
2: Yes, I am. Because Hurts has been to the playoffs 5 years in a row. He's gone to 2 Super Bowls. He's won a Super Bowl. He's had different coordinators. You could say the exact same thing about the head coach, Nick Sirianni. Because I just played for you John Kincaid saying that it is asinine to say it is a prove-it year for Jalen Hurts because of his resume. This is the hypocrisy of not only John Kincaid, but a lot of Eagles fans out there.

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1: 360 days.
2: He's got to prove that he's still the head coach of the football team.
1: Clock's ticking. The watch is on. Clock's ticking. This would be, to me, the year where I say, prove it or not. And if it is not a great year, and I mean great year, I am absolutely moving on.
3: Wow.
0: You're not hearing the hypocrisy here, and I know it's not just John Kincaid. There's a lot of Eagles fans who, if you dare say it is a prove it year for Jalen Hurts, will attack you. They will come after you. They will call you a hater. They will tell you you don't know what you're talking about. And what they will look at is the 5-year resume of Jalen Hurts, which is identical to Nick Sirianni's 5-year resume. So how could this be a prove it year for the head coach and not a prove it year for the starting quarterback? Please explain that one.
4: All right, so we will have a question off of... I have a question that's not just Hurts. It's not a Hurts Sirianni thing.
1: Okay.
4: I'll get to that in a few minutes. I would like for you to respond because you were the subject of this clip.
1: I think I can understand Bill's passion about it. And I also have no problem... I have no problem with Bill saying it sounds hypocritical because I can understand someone saying that. So I got no problem with Bill saying that. What I will say is this. Is Nick Sirianni ran off his offensive line coach, a guy who is one of the greatest position coaches in the NFL. He's gone because of Nick Sirianni. If you haven't figured that one out, just do a little research. Nick Sirianni has shown he cannot be supported without being propped up by great coordinators. So when you have great coordinators, and believe me, I respect this. I respect a guy who is a leader who can oversee a great organization and keep things rolling well. So what Nick Sirianni's done as a head coach, I greatly respect it. But greatly respecting something and not understanding that he is just a matter of the sum of the parts. Nick Sirianni, without great coordinators, well, he might as well be Rich Kotite. By the results, he's Rich Kotite. By the results, he's Buddy Ryan. Because he doesn't win. He doesn't win playoff games unless he has great supporting coaches that can really do the heavy work for him. As I've said before, this is a guy who was hired as an offensive guru. He's supposed to be this offensive, you know, genius. And he comes in here, and when the offense has been crashing in his tenure, he is the guy, the plane is going down, and Nick Sirianni is sitting there in seat 11C, and someone says, can somebody fly the plane? The pilot's had a heart attack. And Nick Sirianni is ordering another Diet Coke. He's a pilot, but he can't fly the plane. He can't do anything to take you out of the nosedive. And it's been proven multiple times. To compare the resumes of Nick Sirianni and Jalen Hurts to me is humorous. Absolutely humorous. Bill, I know you have Google because you've been an attorney, and you also probably had researchers who did your work for you before you got to court. So why don't you put them to work for you? Jalen Hurts was a winner, was a champion, was a leader, was highly successful before he ever knew Nick Sirianni's name. Jalen Hurts has a resume of success long before he ever had an association with Nick Sirianni. Comparing the two of them, well, I'm just going to tell you, that would have gotten you thrown out of like district court somewhere in Podunk, New Jersey. That's ridiculous.
4: All right.
1: Those two people are not the same. Not the same in football lore.
4: With all that being said.
1: Yes.
4: You agree that the Eagles are doing something here with the Jalen Hurts.
1: Oh, I absolutely do. And I understand that.
4: But you agree. Like, nobody is saying. I'm sure there's a fan out there that's saying, what are you guys talking about? This isn't real. Because, like, we just did that with the whole A.J. Brown trade, which will happen in a week or two.
1: No, this is with agenda.
4: Like, the Eagles are doing something. I think we can all be man enough, big enough, and agree that the Eagles are quietly doing something with Jalen Hurts when it comes to his contract. So, off of this, have we reached, like, a pendulum swing type season with the Philadelphia Eagles? And hear me out. We're talking about Jalen Hurts' quiet prove-it year because they're not giving him a contract extension or even negotiating when this is when they would normally have it. I agree with you about Nick Sirianni. Like, Nick Sirianni

0: You did the whole clock's ticking. Like, yeah, I mean,
1: if he doesn't, if he does not win a playoff game, I believe Nick Sirianni will be gone.
0: I agree with you.
1: I think he's going to be gone.
2: And I push back on that. So I maybe I'm more on the side of the point that Bill was trying to make.
0: Well, no, Bill
2: there.
0: Wasn't making a
1: No, he wasn't.
0: No, Bill, I listened. I was actually listening to what happened. Bill believes a prove a year for both.
2: Yeah, that's yes, and I don't think
1: which I think is fair and reasonable. I get it.
0: Yeah.
1: But to put the two, I can tell you the organization would Wait, what? Today's Thursday. I don't know what day, the day you put out the recycling and everything. This organization would put Nick Sirianni out on the curb so much faster than it would Jalen Hurts. It's not even close.
0: I'm not so sure. I don't know. I mean, like, they'd be working on his contract. If that's the case, they would say, let's renegotiate Jalen now, and if it doesn't work out this year, we fire Nick. We got him under contract. We fire Nick and get a new head coach in.
1: I'll put the challenge to it right now. When Nick Sirianni won the Super Bowl, he got an extension, right?
2: Yeah.
0: Yes. But we don't know how
1: Nobody heard about the extension, right? Yeah. I'm going to tell you the extension was short.
0: Sure.
1: People very much in the know told me it was short. So if I think about it being short, he was under contract for last year. That tells me it was probably two extra years added on to the past year, which was god-awful, by the way. So that means they have one more year of Nick Sirianni, and I'm just going to guess they put a couple of years onto it.
2: I think a contract for the coach is a flawed way to compare him to the quarterback because negotiation for a coach's contract or extension is very different than trying to beat a market value on a franchise quarterback.
1: I don't think this organization, Connor, they almost fired him in the offseason after going to the Super Bowl, and then they almost fired him at the bye week four games into the next season. They don't look at Nick Sirianni the way they look at Jalen Hurts. It's bottom line. The organization looks at head coaches, and I'm not just saying I'm not looking at you and saying you're nuts. It's the organization the way they look at coaches. I think they look at head coaches as almost interchangeable parts,
0: or they have them tied to one another. That could be it too. I mean, they could say both of you prove it now.
1: Oh, they could. Both oh, no, they you. Absolutely could.
0: And so that's just Hurts and Sirianni. Then you have legitimate questions about your offensive linemen, right? The future of Lane Johnson, the future of Landon Dickerson, the future of Cam Jurgens. Can their bodies hold up? I think he's going to be fine. I've said this 100 times, but is Devontae Smith able to take that leap to be like the guy, right? Like A.J. Brown's leaving. So Devontae, somebody has to take that next leap forward, and I'm not putting my money on Dontavian Wicks to all of a sudden go from like a 400-yard receiver to like a 1,200-yard receiver. Like Devontae Smith has to be that guy. I think that he does, but that's another question. That's another prove it. That's another pendulum swing. So are we reaching a point right now where I'm not saying franchise teetering like they're going to fall, they're going to be the Jets. But we're talking about the Eagles being perennial Super Bowl contenders year in, year out, right? Are we reaching a point where we have more questions than answers with the Eagles?
1: Absolutely not. Absolutely not.
0: Talking about the head coach and the quarterback.
1: Are you talking more? First of all, I could go to any one of a number of the top college programs. I could go to any one of a number of teams and say, I can get you a coach as qualified and as competent as Nick Sirianni. I can get you one.
2: The Super Bowl winner?
1: I can get you a coach as competent and as qualified as Nick Sirianni.
0: Well, he might not be as good of a leader. Nick Sirianni is a good leader.
1: Nick Sirianni is a good leader. Look, I'm not painting it that Nick Sirianni is some people like to paint it like he's a buffoon, anything like that. He's not. He is a guy that has his own skill set. But his skill set, like, this isn't, Nick Sirianni is not a strategist. Nick Sirianni is not some master game planner.
2: Right, but if you're telling me you could go to the college ranks and find me somebody right now who's going to go to a Super Bowl and win another, like, what are you doing? What are you doing working here? Because every NFL team would hire you.
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0: This man covers the Phillies and Flyers, which we will get to. There is a Flyers question.
1: Yes.
0: That we will get to.
2: Nice.
0: When we talk to our man, Ant Sanfilippo from on Patterson. Ant, good morning. How are we?
25: Oh, doing great, gentlemen. Good to be back with you.
0: You know what? Let me just start the Flyers one, because it's going to be mainly Phillies, because we need to figure out what this illness that Kyle Schwarber's dealing with is. Did a celebrity chef break news of Dan Vladar?
25: You know, you can't really break news for something that's not allowed until July 1st. But I have a feeling that we're going to hear that that deal is as close to being done as possible without officially being official.
0: In case people don't know, Steve Martorano, who is a celebrity chef, TV personality, he had Dan Vladar at his restaurant, and he basically put out a post celebrating this man who just got an extension. We're like, wait, what?
1: What?
25: Yeah, you're not, obviously. So they because they signed him, the rules of the NHL, they signed him as a free agent last year. You're not allowed to give somebody that you sign as a free agent an extension on their contract until 1 year after you signed him. So they signed him July 1st last year, so they cannot give him any extension until July 1st of this year. That said, the Flyers are very comfortable with the notion of extending Vladar. I've been trying to get details of where they might be. I hear, and this isn't anything that's final, so I don't want this to be saying that I'm reporting that this is a done deal, but I hear that it's probably in the neighborhood of 5 years, and we could be looking somewhere in the neighborhood of $5.75 to $6 million per year for that contract.
1: I love that deal.
0: Wow, how about that?
1: I don't think that's outrageous at all. Is that like crazy for me to say that? I think that still feels pretty economical.
25: It is. And John, it's really economical because when you look at how much the cap is going up over the course of the next several years, I mean, it'll be $130 million by the third year, right? Or the second year of that extension. So 3 years from now. And he's only going to be making, you know, 5.75-ish as a starting goaltender. And only at that age, he'll be 30. I guess he'll be 30 at that point. 30 or 31.
1: That's fantastic. Like,
25: that's not bad. That's a good number.
1: Wow, that's awesome.
0: Yeah. All right.
1: That is awesome. What any other news about somebody who maybe has like one of those like hockey head mullets that might be signing a certain forward who everybody fell in love with this year too?
25: You're talking about Trevor Zegras.
1: Yeah, I was thinking that might be. I don't want to tamper. I don't want any tampering.
25: The only thing that I've heard there, and you know, I thought that they were going to get that deal done, in all honesty, back in March. There was a lot of momentum back then, and I had heard from people on both sides of that, you know, that was getting really, really close. And then they went on the crazy run. And once they went on the crazy run, it was like, all right, we're going to table this until this is all over. So I kind of anticipate that that's going to happen too. What I think really is the holdup there is the Flyers, on the Flyers end, trying to determine, do we want to pay him as a center or do we want to pay him as a winger? I think that they're comfortable giving him one of those max deals where he'll be here for, you know, 8 years or whatever the case might be. I don't think that that's a problem as far as the term. I guess the question is, where do we see him fitting into our team? And then that's the dollar figure that we're going to be going to. I think it's going to be north of $8 million. I'm just not sure, you know, where in that range as an AAV. But I'm pretty confident that one's going to get done. I'm also confident the Drysdale contract is going to get done. But I think that one, guys, by preference of the player, is going to be a shorter deal. Some guys want shorter deals now because of the way that the salary cap is rising, and they feel like they can get another one and get more money down the line, a bigger contract. So they're going to be looking for a shorter deal. So I think that one could be in the neighborhood of, you know, three or four, as opposed to the eight that you could still sign guys to through this summer. But at the same time, I think that one's going to get done as well.
4: And the Flyers put out a pretty extensive list of injuries after the season. Which of the players listed with those injuries concerns you the most?
25: I guess of the players that are, you know, and this is not even a big deal. I mean, as far as, you know, player on the roster and his meaning to the roster. But when you hear things like about Nikita Grabenkin and they say, well, we thought he was a chance he could get back here in the playoffs, and now it's looking like it might be something that has to go into next year, and they still haven't exactly told you what it is. That concerns me a little bit because that was a player that I really liked as a depth guy. And I thought that could be a real piece here to move things forward. The fact that he might not be able to start the season and they're telling you that now, that's a concern to me because that's a really long-term injury, right? That's something that he will have missed about 7 months at that point. And you wonder, well, how bad is it, right? So that's the only one. The other ones all seemed, I mean, they were, you know, significant injuries, but all seems like something that's not going to slow them down during the summer. I know Tippett sounded scary, but a sports hernia is a sports hernia, and then there was internal bleeding, but they expected the internal bleeding thing to clear up quick. And the sports hernia, they don't think it's going to be anything really limiting him this summer. So, I guess that one's the second most concerning, but not really super concerning.
0: All right, and now we get to pivot to the Phillies. Kyle Schwarber has been out of the lineup the last 3 days due to an illness. However, he's been around the team for two of those three games. Also had his block party last night where it raised $1 million for Schwarber's Neighborhood Heroes charity.
1: Which is unbelievable.
0: Amazing.
1: That's a lot.
0: But, Ant, tell me the time you ever wanted to be near a sick person.
25: I know. So here's the thing. Like, I kind of get the sense. And the way Don Mattingly said it to us in his office yesterday was, yeah, he called it a stomach ailment. And when he was asked to give more, a little bit more detail, he just wanted to leave it at that. What does that tell you, guys? It tells you he's been having bubble guts a little bit. That doesn't necessarily mean you're sick. Like, oh my God, I'm going to pass this around. It's awful. It just means like, you know, that's not a comfortable thing to go through and try and be out there hitting baseballs, right? He was available to pinch hit yesterday, 100%. They just didn't. Mattingly said they didn't get to his spot in the lineup, or his spot where he could come in and do damage. I think they wanted him to hit a tying home run or something. And there was a possibility of the night before that just didn't happen. The first night was the one that they didn't think that he was going to play at all. I think he's going to be fine for tomorrow. It's kind of disappointing that obviously you lose the series, but it just goes to show how much he means to the lineup.
0: Oh, yeah.
25: That lineup struggled as much as it did against the Reds without him there.
1: Do you believe that what they've done since Mattingly took over is sustainable, or do you think it's more of a blip on the radar that is not really tied to what him taking over has meant?
25: Yeah, John, it's interesting because I'm kind of waffling with this team a little bit, right? Beginning of the season, I thought this was like a 94 win team that were going to win the division again, even though you were quote unquote running it back. I still thought it was enough talent on this team. Then they got off to that awful start, and I looked at it and said, well, they can't be this bad, can they? And then I look at what they've done the last, 20 games, 21 games. I go, well, they can't be this good, can they? So I think it's probably somewhere in the middle. They're a 500 team right now. Do I think that they're a 500 team at the end of the season? I don't. I think they're a little bit better than that. Do I think that they're a 95 win team again or 94 win team? I don't. So it's probably somewhere in that 87 to 88 range is probably where they'll finish, which is from here on out, you're looking at going, 8 to 9 games over 500 the rest of the season. Can they do that? Yes, they have the pitching to do that, at least the top of the rotation for that matter. So I think that's going to be where they are. And you're probably in the wild card at that point. And then it's, see what happens at the deadline and give it a shot.
4: And I recognize there's always so many cards that the Phillies can play right now. But what can they realistically do to remedy the Aaron Nola situation?
25: Other than let him try and work his way through it, nothing. I mean, in all honesty, what can you do? He's here 4.5 more years, right? And think about it from this perspective, guys. How long did they let the Taijuan Walker thing go on? How long did they try and let him figure it out, right? Because it was tied to a lot of money and a contract. So that's an issue that when you look at that and go, if they gave him 2+ years to work through it and figure it out before they cut bait, they're certainly going to give Aaron Nola that much time. And I think that's important also because you don't really have starting pitching depth in your organization. I mean, their next guy is Alan Ronhell. I mean, if he comes up and makes a couple of spot starts for you, okay, fine. But you don't really want to go to Alan Ronhell for the rest of the season either. So I think that you've got to get Nola at least to the point. So look at yesterday, and he goes 5 innings, gives up 4 runs. Obviously not a good outing. But if you get him one more inning and one less run, you'll take that, right? If you get 6 innings, 3 runs, he's keeping you in the game, and you have a chance to win that game. So how do you get him from where he was yesterday, for example, to that one more inning, one less run, and be a back of the rotation guy?
0: Right.
25: That's what they have to figure out.
0: And we appreciate the time, man. Keep up the great work as always. Love your coverage of both the Phillies and Flyers for On Patterson. Always love having you on. We'll talk to you again soon.
1: Thanks, buddy.
4: Thanks, Ant.
25: Yeah, anytime, boys.
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6: His guaranteed money drops up, but he's still under contract for 2 more years. They did it 2 years ago. They're coming off a disappointing season that cost coaches jobs. Like, you know, now would not seem to be the time that you're looking to extend some of the players.

0: more than 8 yards and a quarter next year, we're moving on.
1: I mean, I don't believe that that's where they are. Things, I mean, it's happened. It happens too many times where you think, like Carson Wentz, the beginning of that season, did anybody think that was going to be Carson Wentz's last season? And there were reasons to believe, if you were looking closely enough, his play had regressed. He wasn't the same. Like, he couldn't stay healthy. He was banged up. Didn't they make the playoffs the year before? Right? There was very little reason to believe that Carson Wentz's Eagles career was going to blow up after that season.
2: Yeah, they went 9-9 in 19. Or 9-7, excuse me. 9-7. And
1: they lost to the Seahawks when he got concussed.
2: There you go. And then he followed up that next season with 15 interceptions, and they were 3-8 in that season with him as a starter. He played 12 games.
1: Right.
2: Carson Wentz only 30. That makes sense. 33 years old. Did he get picked up? Is he still in the league?
1: He did, right?
2: He should be still in the league, right?
1: Did no one sign him yet? Was that the CFL that signed him? I don't know.
2: See, there it is. I mean, at the end of the day, this is what we're talking about when we get into the quarterback. And I'm not saying you, but for the people that are like, well, I'm going to vote
1: Vikings.
2: No. He got back with the Vikings. All right. Yeah, the quarterback factory out there. Good luck. He might get PT this year with Kyler Murray. And, of course, JJ's still in there. I would just say, like, okay, Carson Wentz getting some snaps. I just gave you two other quarterbacks with the Vikings. Aaron Rodgers, 49 years old. He's one more. Got to give it a go. We're gonna do this.
1: This is it. No, and he actually said this is my last year.
2: I kind of dig it. We got the Steelers on the schedule, right?
1: Oh, we can.
2: I'm definitely going to that game.
1: Say goodbye to Rodgers.
3: I'd wait to buy that ticket. That old man might not make it to that game.
1: Well, that can be a fun game anyway.
3: Yes.
1: Right? But anyway, who knows? I mean, to say that there's no way that Jalen Hurts, that he couldn't be gone after this year. I just gave you the last starting quarterback of the Eagles about how no one expected that. So, like, there were also, when you looked at Carson, there were reasons to believe that maybe there was a little bit of trouble. They did draft Jalen Hurts, after all, in the second round. They were also just in the playoffs the year before. So it's not like that they were 5-11 the year before, and it's like, this could be trouble. But the Eagles were smart enough to realize, and then they drafted Jalen Hurts. They didn't draft a quarterback this year until later on, and no one expects him to be a guy that's even really a quarterback in the NFL or a starting quarterback.
2: Yeah.
1: But at the same time, he has to play the position better. You have to evolve as an offense. So we can sit here and say, but he just wins games. Okay, now they're going to be asking him to do a lot of different things on offense than just do RPOs and we're going to run with Saquon Barkley. No, like, they're bringing in personnel and wide receivers and tight ends and et cetera. They're going to be running a different style of offense. They're going to be running a modern offense, and Jalen's got to be able to do it.
2: Yes, and I'll tell you what, like, there were moments last year, specifically in that Chargers game, that you saw, like, okay, here's some new wrinkles coming your way. Now, he didn't play. That was the game, I think he had a couple interceptions, but he did make a few good throws there where he was like layering it in, feathering in the ball. But I'm with you, John. It's like, okay.
1: Did he have 4 or 5 interceptions that game?
2: Yeah, he did. Yeah, it wasn't the best example to use, but still.
1: when he wasn't throwing interceptions, he did a good job layering.
2: When he wasn't throwing the ball to the other team, he did look like he could play the part under center and play action. That's all. I'm with you, though, John. You can't go back on your words. This is a new challenge, and you think Jalen will succeed. That's what I'm talking about. Lay it out in front of this man, and he is going to deliver yet again. Let's challenge him. I'm with it. Let's go. Pressure.
1: I agree with you.
2: You know, and like, that seems to be the type of thing that would motivate Jalen. Doubters. Dude,
1: it motivates him.
2: You just lost A.J. Brown. Everybody, these articles are being written about you. Like, you got to check yourself is what people are saying from the outside, right? Jalen's probably not going to pay attention to any of it, and he's going to rise. Hopefully. That's the way I would like to believe it plays out. But it's a new offense altogether. So I have to be fair about that. It's going to take a minute, right? I think. I don't know. But I would just say, like, the way the offenses take a little while to get going, no matter who is the offense coordinator.
1: And I do know this. We'll be patient with Jalen and the offense. Right?
3: How about that? Oh, yeah. That sounds like us.
0: I don't know.
1: We'll be very patient. I'm not worried about any of those things at all.
3: John, you got to realize, in today's NFL, September is the new preseason.
1: Yes. I'm aware. I've been told that. So wake me up in October before I actually am going to judge Jalen Hurts' quarterback play.
3: You got to pick a Halloween costume before you pick out whether or not you believe
2: correct.
3: This is successful.
2: You got Commanders week 1. You got Titans week 2.
1: It's a soft start to the schedule.
2: A really

0: nice start to the schedule. The Eagles better be 2-0. They better be 2-0.
1: Right, and then you have a primetime game in Chicago. That's tough. And that, well, but it's also like, if you're feeling good and the offense looks good, that's a chance for Jalen to go out and shine. It is. See, here's the interesting thing, Ray, and I know you have some good text messages, all right? The interesting thing is that, like, really what we're asking is, it a prove it year for Jalen Hurts? People aren't giving him the benefit of the doubt. Our first caller just said, well, like, Sirianni and Jalen Hurts, I think they're both on the hot seat. Well, like, don't both of them deserve the benefit of the doubt? I'm not even telling you I'm giving them the benefit of the doubt. I'm just saying it seems like a lot of people aren't. Two Super Bowls in 4 years, one Super Bowl win. Nick Sirianni's been 5-for-5 as far as playoff appearances. Jalen Hurts, you can make the argument, is the best quarterback in franchise history. Super Bowl MVP. There's no benefit of the doubt. This isn't Mike Tomlin where they did this 10 years ago and you're still living off of what you did 5 years ago, 10 years ago, 3 years ago.
0: No.
1: But no one's giving him the benefit of the doubt. Why? Ray?
2: Because they believe that this organization can do it without both the guys.
1: I agree.
2: I think that's it.
0: I think there's something else too.
2: Okay.
0: It's just off of last year. Again, what have you done for me lately? They got smoked in the playoff game against the 49ers. Jalen played, and did he miss any games as far as starts last year in the regular season?
1: Not because of injury.
0: Okay.
1: They sat
0: So the final game. So 16, that's even worse. 16 games he played in last year, including the 49ers. He threw for under 200 yards in 10 of them.
1: Yeah.
0: Like, the Eagles fans, we know, like, what good football looks like. Yeah, we understand winning football, but if you're telling me your quarterback can't throw for over 200 yards in this day and age, that's a problem for a lot of people. Now, I could put that to the side, because all I care about is winning. That's it. I just want to win.
3: Thank you.
0: And that's what he does. So when you go to Kansas City and you beat the Chiefs, who are on their way to a dynasty in Arrowhead, and when you go to Buffalo and beat the Buffalo Bills for the first time in December in four bleeping seasons, it's good enough for a guy like me, but not for people out there that want to be blown away by 400 yards in the air. What are we trying to do, people? Are we trying to win a Super Bowl, or does he want to look pretty? That's what you got to ask yourself.
1: I mean, I got to stand up for that one.
0: I'm starting to get going now. You want to doubt my man? Then you better bring it, because all he does is find a way to win. And AJ, I DM'd AJ this morning.
1: Did you really?
0: I DM'd him. He's posting those pictures. Yeah, Ray, I did. And I was hoping that he would see my text, whatever you want to call it on Instagram, my DM. And he would be like, yeah, because right above it, I was like, hey, Jay, we want to help promote your camp.
1: Oh, and then you killed him?
0: But no, that was from a couple weeks ago. So do you know how the messages
1: run? Yeah, it's
0: run?
1: The next one that's there. He was just kissing his butt, trying to get him
0: kissing
1: on.
0: Now
1: you're trying to fight with him.
0: Well, I wasn't trying to fight with him. I just said, why didn't you invite Jalen? Why didn't you invite one? Come on, man.
1: You were taunting him via text because of the wedding?
2: The man's on his honeymoon getting DMs from Sean Brace.
1: About the wedding.
0: Yeah, the pictures are out there.
1: What people, pictures? The wedding pictures?
0: Yeah, People Magazine, all that.
1: I saw it. Yeah. I did Boston Radio this morning. I was asked about the wedding, and I'm like, is there anybody really surprised that he wasn't invited to the wedding? He has to be traded from the team because of the quarterback. And he wasn't shocked that you didn't invite him to the wedding. Shocked.
2: Sean wanted him as a groomsman. He was upset that Jalen wasn't standing
1: best
2: there
1: man.
2: Next to him.
1: Best Yo. Man. Though, I mean, because I know how much you value the godfather of a child.
0: Yes.
1: Very big in your life.
0: Huge. Huge. We'll talk about that one a little bit later.
1: All right.
0: Hey, you say you did Boston Radio.
1: Yeah.
0: Did you drop a line for us?
2: How about that?
1: I didn't.
0: Oh, come on.
1: Wow.
0: Boo.
1: I know. And I wrote it down in front of me because I did it at home before I drove in. I dropped my daughter off, so I was scrambling. But I did 7:25 at the Sports Hub with Tutcher and Hardy and John Wallach. And I even wrote it down, how about that, to make sure I did it. But, man, I got cooking. And, like, don't listen, when I start cooking, look out. And
0: oh,
1: I just, like, and then it was the, at the end of the interview, Fred said, well, that's some really good information, and you definitely have a Philadelphia accent. And I said, I do? And he said, you do.
0: Well, to them, sure.
1: Well, his ex-wife's from Cherry Hill. So I'm sure I'm talking, and he's being like, oh, my God, it sounds like my ex-wife.
0: The ex-wife, yeah. Yeah, that's probably going to hit home for him.
2: Can I get a timeout here on this whole thing?
0: Yeah.
2: Because we talk about double standards in sports.
0: Uh-oh.
2: If I came here on Monday, like, man, I was cooking through that game.
4: I don't know.
1: You had 90 minutes to do it.
2: You had like 20 minutes.
1: I was not on for 20.
4: Ray.
2: 15?
1: Less than 15, but more than 10.
2: I'm gonna go find that YouTube link.
0: Yeah, we need a little Q&A from that. What was the jump off? Like, give us the best question you think, like, from their perspective that they were wondering about.
1: They just did. I think that it was gonna happen. I think was how they started because they played. I think they played Schefter's comments of that. I still believe he's going to the Patriots and everything else. And then I'd started off saying like. Every team in the NFL had the opportunity to trade for A.J. Brown, and the one team that had legitimate interest was the Patriots. So why would I believe that there's going to be another team that now is jumping to the front of the line to make the trade? With that being said, the deal's not done yet, and I think that's what I've learned more than anything over the last 48 hours, because now Rappaport's saying the same thing, which is, hey, like, they haven't talked in a while. They still need to, like, finalize this deal. It isn't done yet. So before, like, a lot of people thought that it was a wink-wink, you know, handshake.
0: June 1.
1: And it's not that.
0: No.
1: According to the insiders.
0: Schefter is apparently golfing that day. Everybody's just relaxing. I hope everybody's prepared. We're going to have a fun summer of A.J. Brown discussion coming right. Our way.
1: All right. Ray, and by the way, the Davis Honda text line, you can do the text messages, name, location, occupation. But also, you can do the voice memos, which we like. 610-632-0975. And also, that's the phone line. 610-632-0975. But you said there were two texts in particular that were good.
2: Yeah, we got Pete from Drexel Hill. Outside of Hurts' first full year as a starter, 2025 was his first bad year, and we all of a sudden doubt he could be the guy. After his success, call it a prove it year, that's fine. But how has this guy not earned the benefit of the doubt from this fan base?
1: Let's not act like that he's been a great throwing quarterback. He hasn't. You know why it's hard for a lot of people? And Josh Allen's 30 years old today, and it hit me because I'm like, wow, he's 30 years old already. He hasn't been to a Super Bowl. He's so talented. How has he not been to a Super Bowl? Well, in part, he hasn't been to the Super Bowl because he doesn't play well enough in a lot of those games. Now, he had the game against Kansas City where they left 20 seconds on the clock for Mahomes, and they end up losing. But it's less about Josh Allen and more about Jalen Hurts. Let's pay attention to what this dude does in big games. Right, like, isn't that enough of the benefit of the doubt? I know he goes out there. He doesn't operate like your typical quarterback in the NFL, like people want him not operate. I wish he was better at throwing the ball in a lot of these situations. It works for this team until it doesn't work for this team anymore. All right, coming up, Todd Zielecki's going to join us at 11 o'clock. We have some Phillies conversation to talk about, including Aaron Nola. Right, we need to have the Aaron Nola conversation. What are we going to do?
2: I'm going back to afternoons for the day.
1: No, we have to have the Aaron Nola conversation. Another poor outing for Nola. What's the plan with him? Text line, phone line, 610-632-0975. Middays with Marks.
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13: Sean Mannion, new offensive coordinator for the Eagles, will be meeting with the media for the first time today. Sean Mannion, new offensive coordinator. Really looking forward to that conversation. But I want to get back to a conversation we had yesterday, Ricky. You joined late and talked a little bit about it. Is it a prove-it year for Jalen Hurts and Nick Sirianni? And this seems to be a very polarizing discussion in the city because a lot of people look at the term prove-it year and say, no, there's no way a two-time Super Bowl appearing quarterback, a Super Bowl champion, a Super Bowl MVP in Jalen Hurts could ever be subject to a prove-it year. You could make the same argument for the head coach. 5 years, five playoff appearances, the same amount of Super Bowl appearances because Jalen, because they have the same resume, and say, how could it be a prove-it year? I think it's important, though, that we define what you mean by prove-it year. Like, I'm not saying that it's a prove-it year for Jalen and Nick. This is coming from one of Nick's biggest defenders. I believe it's a prove-it year for the coach, too. I'm not saying it's a prove-it year because they're not a good quarterback or a good head coach. It's a prove-it year because it's always a prove-it year in the NFL.
14: I don't understand why people can't handle those words. Like, whenever you say prove-it year, it's almost like you don't like the person. Like, that's how people think. And, I mean, to me, it's very odd because the prove it year is a bothersome thing to me in the sense that when I played baseball, it was always a prove it year. Because why? Because you're always going after the next contract. Baseball wasn't like it is today. I know that we probably have listeners and viewers that think it was always like these guys are getting paid $30 million a year, or if you're a reliever, you're getting $12 million a year. No, you had to prove it every single year. And as a matter of fact, like for us, it was prove it game to game. Why is that a problem? Why is that a problem if in some people's eyes that it's a prove it year for Jalen Hurts or a prove it year for Nick Sirianni? What is the problem with that? They have to show up, or is it okay for them not to play well at all and just blow the season off?
13: I think as it pertains to the quarterback, a lot of people automatically relate it to other quarterbacks in the NFL and say, hey, you would never say it's a prove it year for Josh Allen or Joe Burrow or Lamar Jackson. Like, the list goes on and on. But I think what adds to the term prove it year for Jalen Hurts right now is I'm a firm believer in professional sports that your contract, your new contract that you're about to sign, is less about past performance and more about future projection. And Jalen Hurts right now is at a crossroads in terms of his contract.
14: Right.
13: He's got a lot of guaranteed money this coming season, right? A lot of guaranteed money this coming season. He has some guaranteed money in the 2027 season. After that, no guaranteed money in 2028. So next year is going to be the time that he goes to the Eagles and says, I want a contract. I want my new contract. You're not going to pay him and say, oh, well, you brought us to the Super Bowl back in 2022 and 2024, so here's $300 million. It's how are you playing now? That's what you base it on.
14: The whole point of a contract is what have you done for me lately? Like, it's a little different in other sports that you get these contracts for what they think you're going to do upcoming. No, let's face it. If you're a terrible quarterback for 3 years, you're not getting a huge contract that next year. If you are a guy who doesn't lead his team, number one, and doesn't make the throws, number two, you're probably not getting that contract from that, at least from that same team the next year.
13: And I don't think even the biggest Jalen Hurts defender out there, you can't look at the 2025 season that we just watched unfold and say that you were happy with Jalen Hurts' performance. Now, I'm not saying it was entirely his fault. I get Kevin Petullo and the lack of offensive creativity did play a part in the struggles. But there's no one that could look at the 2025 season and say, yes, that performance from Jalen Hurts deserves to be the highest paid quarterback in the NFL. Now, you could go back to them winning the Super Bowl in 24 or his performance in 22 and make the argument that he deserves to be the highest paid quarterback in the NFL. But guess what? He already got his big contract from that season. He was the highest paid quarterback in the NFL for a very short period of time because every time a new contract comes, it resets the market. So now here we are, and if they're going to give him another contract after this season, he's got to prove that he is worthy of being the highest paid quarterback in the NFL again. And I'm hopeful that he's going to be able to do that under new offensive coordinator Sean Mannion. But I don't believe that the Eagles are necessarily looking at this as being a foregone conclusion. Because if they were, they probably would try to get him under a new contract now.
14: Right.
13: Because it would be cheaper now.
14: Absolutely. Because if he has a monster, let's face it, if he has a monster year this year, they win a Super Bowl, guess what? His price tag went through. He will be the highest paid quarterback in the league for who knows how many years. He will take over the Patrick Mahomes.
13: If he comes out this year, and we're going to hear from Sean Mannion in about an hour, and he dominates in this new style of offense that the Eagles want him to dominate on. Yeah, you're right, Ricky. I mean, he's going to get a monster contract, yes, and he'll be worth every penny.
14: What if he wins another Super Bowl? Can you imagine that?
13: Oh,
14: because that's like, you know what? Seriously, don't back up the Brinks truck. Just back up a bank, because that's what's going to be paying him. I mean, he's in a big win-win situation right now. Number one, if he doesn't have a great year, he's still going to get paid somewhere else if the Eagles aren't going to pay him. Number two, if he does have a big year, he's a lifetime Eagle, number one. Number two, it's going to be monster money.
13: Yeah, it would be. I mean, you'd be talking at least $60 million a year, because that's what Dak's getting. He would get more than that.
14: He'll get more than Dak.
13: Now, here's what I found interesting, though. We had this conversation yesterday. We went back and forth a little bit with John Kincaid in the morning, and then, you know, middays on our station's been talking about it as well. And then Ian Rappaport comes out from the NFL Network, and he was talking about the A.J. Brown trade situation and the fact that the Eagles want a first-round draft pick in 2027 in return, and he relates it to Jalen Hurts. Now, I'm not sure I agree with this, but listen to Ian Rappaport.
15: What happens to Jalen Hurts in Philly? Is he going to be there for the next 10 years? Like, his play next year is going to determine a lot. If it's a bad year, I would say everything is up in the air. Having an extra first-round pick in the 2027 draft is something that, you know, I think value-wise would be amazing. That's what you'd want. That would help you kind of restart however you use it.
13: So, in essence, Rappaport's trying to say, they're asking for a first-round pick in 2027 because if things don't go the way we're hoping they go with Jalen, now you've got two first-round picks and maybe you use one of those on a quarterback. I would be shocked. Well, I shouldn't say shocked. I guess it depends on how bad things looked this year. But I don't see them moving on from Jalen in 2027. I just don't see them giving him the monster contract. That's where I'm saying prove it year. I still think Jalen Hurts is your quarterback in 2027. Do you believe that, or do you think there's a chance he wouldn't be?
14: In 2027, I think it would be questionable. I mean, if he can't grasp what is going on with the new offense and Sean Mannion, I think you have to really consider what is actually going on, right? Or do you start to say, you know what, maybe it's time to start making that switch? Because what's going to happen here is your line is getting older. And we know that. We know about Lane Johnson. We know about Landon Dickerson. They are getting older. They're getting into their twilight of their careers as linemen. Now, when you make the switch, are you going to end up making complete switch? So would that be 1 year down the road, 2 years down the road? I think that question more or less gets answered as to when Lane Johnson and Landon Dickerson are ready to call it quits.
13: It's so hard, though.
14: I know that's a stupid way to look at it, but I look at it like these guys have been together so long that it's kind of like closing your eyes and understanding who's right next to you.
13: It is so hard, though, to replace the quarterback, but you're not wrong. Like,
14: well, there would be an issue. I mean, in all honesty, wouldn't there be a growing issue? No matter who you brought, you could bring in the greatest quarterback ever to live. There may be a growing issue.
13: Now, look, I'm a firm believer, and I think you agree with me on this. This is probably all a moot point because I do expect Jalen Hurts to have a big season.
14: Yes.
13: He always bounces back, right? Whenever there's adversity facing this guy, he seems to bounce back. But Andrew DeCecco, our Birds insider, was on with the guys in the morning this morning, and he's used this term a lot before in talking about this Sean Mannion style of offense that – the way the Eagles are viewing this is the train's leaving the station and you're either getting on the train and you're getting on board with this new style of offense or you're going to be left behind. And I think they're looking at Jalen Hurts in that way, saying, hey, we're hopeful he's going to be able to do it. We believe he's going to be able to do it. We like Jalen Hurts. He's had a lot of success here. But the way we've done things for the last five seasons and the offense that we've run for the last five seasons is no longer good enough. That showed its ugly head last season, that the offense that they were running is no longer good enough. It's time to evolve. You either evolve or you die. And I think the Eagles are saying this style of offense has shown to be very successful in the NFL. This is what we're running. Jalen needs to get on board with it. And I think he will. But if he doesn't, I think there's a reason why we're seeing the articles that we've been seeing come out from anonymous sources, quote unquote, is I think this is the Eagles' way of almost saying, get on the train or we're going to leave the station without you.
14: But you don't think Jalen Hurts knows this?
13: I think he does.
14: You don't think he's looking at this going, I need to figure this out. I need to understand what we're doing and I need to be better or I need to do this X, Y, and Z and that will get me to where I need to be. I don't think this is a get better situation. I think it's go along with the program situation.
13: I am curious. I want to hear from Eagles fans on this. Like, do you get angry when you hear the term prove it year for Jalen Hurts or the head coach, Nick Sirianni? Or do you understand in the National Football League, where the old cliche is not for long, that it's pretty much always a prove it year, especially when you're looking for a new contract? I'd love to hear from you. Get your texts and your voice memos in to the Davis Honda text line, 610-632-0975. Because I do believe that if the Eagles were 100% sure that everything was going to work, they would have already given Jalen Hurts his contract. They would have already given it to him. But Howie Roseman did come out now to play both sides here after the report surfaced from ESPN saying that Jalen was at a crossroads. Roseman addressed the reports and he called them unfortunate. This is going back to April 14th now, where Howie Roseman was asked about that article saying that Jalen Hurts and the Eagles were at a crossroads. Here's Howie Roseman.
16: I think that at the end of the day, we're going to improve this football team. We're going to improve this football team over the course of 3 days next week.
13: This is not the right one.
17: You must.
13: Try to find the one of him talking about the reports being unfortunate. I thought that was Roseman 13 from April 14th.
17: No, not 13, but I will find it for you.
13: All right, so while you're looking for that, do you have Lurie addressing it?
17: Yes.
13: All right, so we'll talk about Jeffrey Lurie. Yeah, I mean, you don't even have to find the Howie Roseman one. He just referred to the reports as unfortunate and that, you know, if we have a problem with a player, we talk to them directly. That was Roseman. But Lurie was asked, why haven't you given Jalen Hurts a new contract yet? Which is an interesting question, because if you did truly believe in the guy and if the fans who are angry that people are calling it a prove it year, well, why aren't you giving him a new contract extension? Here was Jeffrey Lurie back in April.
18: He's under contract. Oh, I love Jalen. I mean, there's no bigger fan of Jalen than me. Clutch gene, absolutely. You know, the guy, MVP of the Super Bowl 13 months ago, should have been MVP of the Super Bowl right before that against Kansas City the first time. Exceptional and so dedicated. I mean, I think you probably know, spend a lot of time with Jalen, and he's, as I do with most quarterbacks, and incredibly dedicated to the game, to winning and being a huge winner. I love everything about him. So those things take over time. We never would discuss it. He's in the middle of a new contract now.
13: All right, so that was Jeffrey Lurie, right? The reason why I wanted to play this for you. And you do have the Roseman clip too, Sil? Is that what you said? All right, well, we might as well play it then. So here's Roseman, and I'm going to explain why I'm playing both of these in a second. So here was Roseman on the reports about Jalen Hurts.
16: I have seen those reports. Bob and our PR staff do a great job of showing us what we need to see. I would say that we have some faults. One of them is not being direct and honest with our players and the conversations with our players. So for us, if we have any issue with any of our players, we talk to them directly. So, you know, from my perspective, from Nick's perspective, from Jeffrey's perspective, you know, we're not hiding behind anything. You know, we will talk to our players directly. And I think that it's unfair. It's unfair to have these articles written, but I understand it's also what sells at this point. So, yeah, I think it's unfortunate.
13: All right, so Roseman kind of defended Jalen. He doesn't refute any of the reports. He just says it's unfortunate that these things are out there.
14: Yeah.
13: But Jeffrey Lurie couldn't have been more clear. I love Jalen Hurts. No one's a bigger fan than me and blah, blah, blah, all that stuff, right? The reason I'm playing this is because yesterday I got upset with John Kincaid in saying anyone to say it's a prove-it year for Jalen Hurts is a fool, it's asinine, and there's a lot of fans who feel the same way as John, and they would cite to this, well, what else do you need to hear? Jeffrey Lurie says he loves him. Howie Roseman said the reports are unfortunate. Those same people, though, would tell you it is a prove-it year for Nick Sirianni, right? It is a prove-it year. So if you're going to listen to what Howie Roseman said about Jalen and you're going to listen to what Jeffrey Lurie said about Jalen, I want you to hear what they said about the head coach, too. Because if you listen to what they said about the head coach, well, then don't you have to believe that as well? I want to talk about kind of the dichotomy of the way Hurts is treated and Sirianni is treated and why if you say it's a prove-it year for Jalen, you're a hater. But if you say it's a prove-it year for Nick, oh, well, that's completely fine. Vic Fangio did meet with the media already, and some of the big things from him is he said he never contemplated retiring this offseason. He still has a couple years left in him, so that's good news. But we were just talking about the Jalen Hurts, Nick Sirianni, prove-it year discussion. Because as much as I am a fan of both Jalen Hurts and Nick Sirianni, I mean, people accuse me of being related to Nick Sirianni, for God's sakes. I do believe it's a prove-it year for both guys. Because last year wasn't good enough. You're coming into this season. And if this season isn't good enough, when you are bringing in a new offensive coordinator and a new offensive system, I do believe it's a prove-it year for both the quarterback and the head coach. It's not based off of just their resumes and what they've done in the past. It's based off of what can they do in the future. That's why it's a prove-it year.
14: Okay, what would it take for you to say, all right, Nick, you didn't prove it?
13: If they have a if they have a terrible season, they miss the playoffs, and it looks really ugly, then I will come on here and say we might need to consider making a change. It depends on how it looks.
14: But you also, as a there's a bunch of things for a coach that they have to consider. Obviously, the locker room. Did you lose the locker room? Did you lose any of the coaches? Are people turning on you? I think that's something you have to look at, right? I mean, because you think back, and any man, you could just go to Rob Thompson because it just happened.
13: Yeah.
14: Seems like he lost the team.
13: A little bit. I mean, the way they've bounced back since. But
14: I think also, yeah, I think X's and O's and wins and losses have a lot to do with it.
13: Now, with Jalen, the reason why I say it's a prove-it year, not that I don't believe he would be the quarterback in 27, it's because he's going to be asking for a new contract at the end of the season. That's why I'm saying it's a prove-it year. Now, I wanted to do this exercise because there's a lot of people, including John Kincaid in the morning, who would say, if you call it a prove-it year for Jalen, you're a fool. But then they'll turn around and say it is a prove-it year for the head coach when they both have identical NFL resumes. Identical resumes, all right? So I just played a clip of Howie Roseman and Jeffrey Lurie talking about Jalen Hurts. And the Jalen Hurts defenders will come out and say, see, you guys are crazy. Roseman and Lurie love him. But those same people would argue that Sirianni's on the hot seat. So if you're going to believe Jeffrey Lurie and Howie Roseman when they talk about Jalen, I guess we have to believe them when they talk about Nick too, right? Because here's what Howie Roseman said about Nick Sirianni when they started the offensive coordinator search.
16: Obviously, you know, I sit here and I feel incredibly grateful that I'm working with someone who, as a head coach, is elite at being a head coach, you know, elite at building connection with our team, elite about talking about fundamentals, game management, situational awareness, you know, bringing the team together, holding people accountable. And when you're looking for a head coach, those are really the job descriptions. And as you're building out a coaching staff, you're talking about being able to do that, you know, being able to have elite play callers on both sides of the ball. And when you think about how hard it is to find those three things and that we have one, I mean, we're starting with a huge advantage. So I think that puts us in a great spot.
13: All right, so that was Howie Roseman referring to the head coach as elite. How about Jeffrey Lurie when he met with the media? What did he say about the head coach?
18: I feel great. His performance has been nothing short of outstanding, one of the best first, 5 years in the history of the NFL. Two Super Bowls in the last, 3 years, one of which we won, one of which we were taken away from us. Still bitter. You know, incredible leadership. Authenticity is huge in my world and in the players' world. Nobody's perfect. I'm far from it. You guys are far from it. About authenticity, leadership, understanding when you should delegate, when you shouldn't delegate, how to lead a team through the ups and downs. We were the only team to repeat as division champions. No one else was even able to do it. In fact, in the NFC East, it's been 20, we were the last team to do it, right? 20 years ago. Underrated to be able to even pull that off. What happened to the other, what is it, 7 division winners? They all failed. So it was disappointing not to win the Super Bowl again. Hell yeah. I mean, nobody is hurt more by it than myself and our group, but be realistic. The guy's done a great job.
13: All right, so now you're hearing Lurie sing Nick Sirianni's praises.
14: Yeah.
13: But here's the point, and this is the reason why I wanted to play this. Not to sing Sirianni love. It doesn't matter what they say. It matters what they do. And when I'm talking about they, I'm talking about Jeffrey Lurie and Howie Roseman. They could say whatever they want about Nick, and they could say whatever they want publicly about Jalen. It's what they do. Have they given Jalen Hurts a new contract yet? No. Did they trust Nick Sirianni enough to not go outside the organization and completely revamp the offense by bringing in Sean Mannion? No. So I don't care what they're saying publicly, both of these guys. Even though I'm a huge Sirianni fan, even though I'm a huge Jalen Hurts fan, both of these guys are entering a prove-it year. And to try to shut that down, and for John Kincaid to say that you're a fool and it's asinine to say that about Jalen, but then to turn around and say the exact same thing about Nick makes no sense to me. They both have to prove it this year.
14: I feel like they're tied together. And Nick has to count on him. He has to count a little bit on Nick. I think it's one of those things where if the quarterback doesn't succeed, I don't think the head coach succeeds.
13: It's a great point because you could look back, even the greatest head coaches in the NFL were not able to survive bad quarterback play. Belichick didn't survive it. Andy Reid, Sean Payton. I mean, the list goes on and on. When the quarterback's not playing well, the head coach usually loses his job. So they are tied hand in hand. And I do think this is going to be a great year for both of them. I do. I'm expecting Jalen Hurts to have a monster year. And if he has a monster year, then that means Nick Sirianni, in essence, has a monster year right. as well. But if they both struggle, there might be some tough decisions. But it does. When you use this about Jalen, it invokes an anger from half the fan base. I don't think you get that same anger if you say it about the head coach. But if you say it about Jalen, people lose their minds. And Silvana's telling me the Davis Honda text line is going crazy with people angry that we would even suggest that it's a prove-it year for Jalen. 97.5 The Fanatic.
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9: Brunson taking over in the fourth quarter. It's a 15-1 Nick run.
10: You can make a legitimate argument that Jalen Brunson should be arrested for the assault that he put on James Harden.
9: Brunson right side. Drives, gets past Harden. Floater off the backboard is good.
11: Literally, you're looking on the sidelines and saying, hey, Irv McKinney, are you there?
9: Brunson with the basketball, defended by Harden. Let's see if he looks to take him to the goal again. He'll back away to the midcourt strike. Puts it on the floor. Gets past him easily. Middle of the lane. Floater. Of course!
12: The Cavs outplayed the Knicks for, what, 40 minutes of that game?
13: Yeah.
12: And then just a total collapse.
9: The Knicks come storming back. They go from trailing by 22 to winning by 11 in overtime, 115-104.
14: You don't recover from these kind of losses in sports, and they will not recover.
15: Cleveland is the fifth team last 30 years to lose an opening game of a series after taking a 20-point lead. None of the previous four came back to win the series. There have been six instances of a team overcoming a 20-point deficit in the second half to win. Over the last two playoff seasons, the Knicks have been responsible for three of those victories. Prior to 25, there were six 20-point second-half comeback wins in the six previous playoff seasons combined. The Knicks ended the game on a 44-11 run after trailing by 22 points, marking their largest playoff comeback win since 1970. Teams were 1-5-94 when down by 22 plus in the fourth quarter of a playoff game. Call it a choke, call it resilience. Sal and Han on if the visitors can come back.
16: We saw this same thing happen last year, and what you know is the impact it can have after, the next day, and of course in game two, because suddenly now you know you gave one away and you can't get that game back now. And so you're now chasing that game. And for Cleveland, as you mentioned, like, they already know they're not the favorite in this thing. They're chasing now a game they gave away. You can't afford to do that if you're trying to win a series against a team like the Knicks.
15: NBA Countdown on ESPN Radio is presented by SoFi. Get your money right. The Knicks outscored the Cavs by a score of 46-21 in the fourth quarter and overtime of this series opener. That ties the largest point differential in the fourth quarter in OT of a postseason game in league history. Can the Cavs rebound? Well, history says no. Previous four teams to blow a 20-point lead in game one lost the series. Last 10 teams in lose game one in overtime lost the series. Previous seven teams in game one overtime loss of the conference or division finals lost the series. And teams after seven-game series have lost six straight series versus teams following a sweep, which is what both teams did prior to this series. For a look ahead at game two, here's our team of Vanessa Richardson, Doris Burke, and Dave Pasch.
17: Well, after one of the most remarkable comebacks in NBA history, regular or postseason, the Knicks hope for less drama and a faster start in game two tonight as they host the Cavs. They've won eight straight games going back to game three against the Hawks. They'll look to make it nine and take a 2-0 series lead. And Doris, obviously, the biggest reason they won the other night was the brilliance of Jalen Brunson in the fourth quarter and overtime.
18: And the difference for him in the fourth quarter versus what the Knicks have tried to do under the Mike Brown regime, he had gotten off the ball. His time per touch, his dribbles per touch, everything all season had been down. until their game one was on the line. And what happened? They exclusively went to Jalen Brunson, middle of the floor. He is as dynamic a player as we have in a one-on-one situation in that circumstance. But to me, one of the more interesting questions of the night, the game flipped when they put the extra shooter on the floor. Landry Shamet provided that fifth shooter. It changed the spacing. It brought Jared Allen out of the paint, which had given the Knicks fits through the first three quarters. So my question is, you know, how quickly does Mike Brown abandon the starting unit if, in fact, it starts to go the way it went on the offensive end through the first three quarters?
17: An NBA game's very long. We saw that case in point in game one. NBA series are very long. Just because Cleveland blew the game two nights ago doesn't mean it's going to happen again. And they've proven over the course of this postseason that even when they have a bad loss, like against Detroit in game six, and then they come back and they trounce the Pistons on the road in game seven.
18: There's a maturity and a collective demeanor that has allowed them to play through what would, for most teams, be considered catastrophic losses. It happened in the Toronto series. It happened in the Detroit series. They go on the road and blow Detroit out. So, and listen, we know this. A series is only about the last game played. And Donovan Mitchell, James Harden, they're going to have to be brilliant.
17: With more on the Cavs, let's check in with Vanessa.
3: Yeah, guys, if the Cavs want to win game two, Evan Mobley will have to be a big part of it, figuratively and literally. I asked him what the message in the locker room was after the game. He said to move on to the next one. He said it's the playoffs. He said we have done this before. Mentally, you have to turn the page, focus on what you can control, and everybody needs to lock in. He said, my job is to protect the paint. I need to do that even better than I did game one. He said, and we have to finish strong. We actually had really great three quarters, but of course, let it slip in the fourth. Dave and Doris, it'll be interesting to see how Kenny Atkinson utilizes his bigs tonight. Dave?
17: Cavs look to tie the series with game three back in Cleveland on Saturday night. Tip-off is coming up. Now let's go back to the studio.
15: All right, Dave, thanks so much. While the Knicks deserve a ton of credit for the Game 1 comeback, the Cavs have to take so much blame. At the forefront, their backcourt of James Harden and Donovan Mitchell, where were they when their team needed them most? Christine Lisi details.
17: One of the greatest comebacks in playoff history. The Knicks come storming back, winning by 11 in overtime, 115-104.
7: In game one of the Eastern Conference Finals, the Cavaliers became the first team over the last 30 postseasons to lose, despite leading by 20 in the final 7 minutes of the fourth quarter. Cleveland coach Kenny Atkinson on what went wrong late in the game.
13: I thought they hit some really tough shots in that fourth quarter. I think we got a little unlucky, quite honestly.
7: Cavs star Donovan Mitchell became just the fifth player in franchise history with 25 points and 5 steals in a playoff game. However, he faded at the end of the game, making his last field goal with 8:19 remaining in the fourth quarter, scoring 3 total points between the final quarter of regulation and overtime. ESPN Radio's Chris Canty.
19: I'm going to put some blame on Donovan Mitchell. You have game one in a stranglehold, 22-point lead, and you can't close the show, and then you go missing in terms of your playmaking and your scoring?
7: Game one marked the fourth time that Mitchell's team blew a 20-point lead in the playoffs, the most of any player over the last 30 postseasons.
17: Brunson with the basketball, defended by Harden. Let's see if he looks to take him to the goal again. He'll back away to the midcourt stripe, puts it on the floor, gets past him easily. Middle of the lane, floater, of course! Brunson again, destroying James Harden.
7: James Harden struggled mightily on defense at the end of game one, allowing the Knicks to shoot 9 for 15 as the primary defender in the fourth quarter and overtime. Donovan Mitchell on his backcourt partner's performance.
13: This isn't on him. Like, it's on all of us, right? This isn't just because of a certain stretch. Like, no.
7: Harden also had his sixth game this postseason with more turnovers than made field goals, and Cleveland is winless in those games. He now has 32 such games in his career, the fourth most in the NBA since 2003. Harden on whether it's difficult to turn the page after the game one performance.
13: No, you know, we're a super confident team. We got a lot of positives out of this game.
15: That's a ton of evidence right there. What happened in game one? I'm going to give you more. Jalen Brunson outscored Mitchell and Harden 17-3 during that game-ending 44-11 run. Mitchell, 0-5 from the floor, 0 points during that 44-11 game-ending run. James Harden, sixth game this postseason with more turnovers than field goals made. And that's Inside the Numbers brought to you by Gusto. 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The Cavaliers, here's a silver lining for them, all right? They lost game one of each of the previous two series. Series they won in seven. Head coach Kenny Atkinson with our day pass.
20: Well, Coach, you've been here before against the Toronto and Detroit. You faced adversity. You're able to overcome that. What can you take from those situations that can help you get back on track tonight?
21: Experience is the best teacher. And unfortunately, we've had a bunch of tough losses in the playoffs, and we've always kind of responded. So I think that speaks to the maturity of our group, leadership of our group. We're pretty even-keeled, you know. We had some great discussions. I always get feedback from the players. You know, everything's not all rosy and great, and we have to, you know, we definitely address some things we have to fix, but from an emotional level, from a leadership level, I love our demeanor. I love how we handle these tough times.
20: I know you're not going to give us the game plan, but what are some of the adjustments you feel you need to make?
21: Defensively, we're pretty darn good for most of the game. Obviously, we had a stretch there, you know, where it wasn't good, and obviously the Brunson situation, we gotta look at doing some different things, getting the ball out of his hands, mixing up our looks. So that'll be important, but I'd like that. I think the big adjustment we have to make is to improve our fourth quarter offense. The force we're playing with offensively, the mentality to make the simple pass, hit the open guy, you know, stuff that, you know, I think at this level, Dave, like, it's those things that get you to the next level. You know, maybe earlier in the playoffs you can get away with it. Conference finals, you don't get away with, you know, playing that way.
20: Along those lines with Donovan Mitchell, what did you see there in the fourth quarter that was different about his game compared to the first three quarters?
21: Yeah, again, it's, you know, being aggressive but finding your teammates, you know, trusting the pass. You know, I thought, and not just Donovan, I thought our decision making wasn't great, you know, and we took 9 threes, and I love 3-point shooting, but I think I could take 3 or 4 of them and say, go touch the paint, you know, go get to the free throw line. And, you know, those are, you know, the variance on those shots in a game like that when you got a lead, I just, you know, that was, I implored our guys, like, that's we kind of took the easy way out. So we got to be more forceful to the paint.
20: With James, what do you, you've said many times you wouldn't be here without him.
21: Yeah.
20: What are some things he needs to do better, though, tonight?
21: Listen, I think, you know, taking care of the ball, eliminate two of the silly turnovers, the risk taking, trying to get it to J.A. and all that. We'll live with those. Just, I think there's one or two a game, like, James, come on, clean that up. And we always challenge him to be better defensively. He's, like, really good defensively when he's locked in. So, and we need him to rebound for us. But listen, we need him on the court. I think he's got our best plus minus, you know, best net rating. It's hard to take him out of the game because he's our rock. He's got, you know, gives us great stability. So, but I got to think about managing his minutes too a little better. Maybe can I steal 2 minutes here for him? Get him a little more rest. I think that's in the back of my mind coming into this game.
20: All right, Coach. Appreciate the time. Good
21: Thanks
20: luck.
21: So much, Dave.
15: Decision making. They have to have better decision-making from their stars. You saw it in Game 7 when Donovan Mitchell, he got the bigs involved, and that was so productive for the Cavs in that blowout win. Teams, by the way, are 6-62 when down 2-0 in the conference finals all time. That's the Cavaliers' history, so that's how important tonight is. Coming up next on NBA Countdown, presented by SoFi, we'll hear from Jalen Brunson and Karl Anthony Towns. Brunson playing hero in Game 1 and dig into the impact of that OKC bench in Game 2 versus the Spurs. 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
3: I finished a 5K in 94th place, right after a man wearing jeans. They still gave me a medal. I don't want a reward for doing. I want a reward for dominating. 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
6: Jim Baskel back on NBA Countdown. We are presented by SoFi and taking you to Game 2 of the Eastern Conference Finals. Cavaliers-Knicks from Madison Square Garden, New York. That 22-point fourth quarter comeback in the series opener. 13-3. 13-3 in best-of-seven series. Went up 2-0 all-time. Have not won a title since 1973. Meantime, Game 3 of the Western Conference Finals comes tomorrow. San Antonio and Oklahoma City even at a game apiece. Our coverage comes your way at 8 Eastern. Thunder got even with help from their bench. OKC built to withstand injury because they go three teams deep. It was a factor in Game 2, as Christine Lisi details.
7: And the Thunder bounce back. The Western Conference Finals are even at a game apiece. Oklahoma City beat San Antonio 122-113.
8: While two-time MVP Shai Gilgeous-Alexander led the way for Oklahoma City in Game 2 of the Western Conference Finals, recording his 27th playoff game with 30 points, moving past Russell Westbrook for second most in Thunder history, he got plenty of help from his bench.
7: Outside three, good! Jared McCain on the extra opportunity, and the Thunder bench delivers again.
8: The Thunder's bench outscored that of the Spurs 57-25. That tied their most points in a playoff game since the team moved to Oklahoma City in 2008.
7: Outside Wallace for three, and he bags it. Jason Wallace been big off the bench tonight.
8: Four players off OKC's bench scored in double figures, tied for the most by any team in a playoff game since 1970-71.
7: Pass for the rolling Barnes. Off his hand. Turnover San Antonio.
9: Two big turnovers. Consecutive possessions for the Spurs.
8: The Thunder bench also stepped up on defense. Their 11 steals off the bench tied the most by any team in a playoff game since steals became official. Cason Wallace and A.J. Mitchell became the third duo with four steals apiece off the bench in a playoff game.
7: Caruso explodes to the rack, and that's the dagger.
6: In the meantime, those Western Conference Finals, this is as good as it gets. Spurs, Thunder, a series that makes you crave the next game immediately. But the teams, well, they've been wearing on each other just two games in. As Brian Windhorst tells SVP, it's been a battle of attrition.
10: The Thunder have their entire hands full trying to deal with Victor Wembanyama. They are working so incredibly hard to battle him at both ends, to counter him, to figure out a way around him, over him, behind him. They're holding him, they're shoving him, they're pushing him. And then the Spurs are dealing with guys falling down with injury. I mean, this is really truly going to be the heavyweight aspect of this is who's going to be standing at the end. This feels like four games have been packed into two. And, you know, going so tonight, I would just say, incredible strategic move by the Thunder to go with Isaiah Hartenstein as a